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0: Last week, Mātai Pacific Iwi Collective won the 2026 Ahu Whenua Trophy, New Zealand's most prestigious award for excellence in Māori horticulture. Mātai Pacific Iwi Collective is Zespri's largest Māori shareholder. CEO Charles Russells joins us now. Charles, congratulations.
2: Morena tātou. Kia ora.
0: Tell us about what the collective does.
2: So the collective was established in 2018. So a milestone collaboration between Te Aroha Group Holdings, Ngā Te Aroha Group Holdings, and Rotomā Number One Incorporation. Two of those entities are post-treaty settlement entities, and one's a land incorporation. All collaborating, working together to invest in the horticultural sector, which is kiwifruit.
0: Yeah, and since 2018, if we look at it, you've got a combined asset value of over $130 million. So doing some really good work there.
2: Yeah, so in 2018, it was the largest single purchase of a portfolio of kiwifruit. And so we've grown that now, probably exceeding $130 million. Really optimising our value of 100 hectares of kiwifruit grown in Te Puke in the Bay of Plenty. But we're kaitiaki of over 225 hectares of land as well. So what we do, our approach is not just kiwifruit and the growing of kiwifruit, but actually looking after the whenua that's under our stewardship.
0: Yeah, and so part of that as well is the Mātai Pacific's long-term water resilience strategy. 38-hectare property that incorporates wetlands and native restoration areas as well. Tell us about that.
2: Yeah, so not long after the purchase of the orchards, one of our coachman blocks has, 38 hectares. That was a collaboration between us, Plant and Food Research, and Bay of Plenty Regional Council at the time. So we started planting and establishing a biodiversity wetland area in late 2019. That was concluded in about 2021, 2022. Now fully established wetland area. And so now it's our role and responsibility to not only monitor but grow that footprint. And so we're working through the next plan of planting in that particular block. We're also restoring a 60-hectare block on our Te Mātai properties. So that's returning previously grazed lands back into native trees and bush area, which supports our on-orchard production and productivity. So we partnered with Syngenta and Plant and Food Research through a project called Operation Pollinator at the time, which was the impact of native pollination and planting for native species, so native bees, pollinators, etc., and then recording that over a five-year period. And so we've got the science to back up the approach, but ultimately it's about our approach to oranga whenua, oranga tangata, so healthy land, healthy people. So by growing a successful kiwifruit operation, we're also giving back to the land, which is also nourishes and sustains our people as well. So, yeah, that's sort of our overarching approach to kaitiakitanga.
0: That's a really beautiful approach, and your whakatauki is one orchard at a time. So what does that mean?
2: For us, it's focusing that one, you know, being granular, building resilience, making sure that we're cost-focused, making sure that we're forward-thinking and innovative, and incrementally growing our portfolio rather than going out there trying to do everything at once. So our success this year is a culmination of projects and activities over the last 8 years. 8 years is not a long time in any shape or means, so this year is about celebrating the hard work, the mahi that happens on the orchard, off the orchard, in the boardrooms, and throughout our executive team that support us to get us here.
0: And what's the next steps for you?
2: A rest. So we had the Supreme, the Bay of Plenty New Zealand Farm Environment Trust Awards, so we were luckily to win that as well. We've got another awards, the National Farm Environment Trust Awards in Christchurch in July. I'm talking at FOMA, so Federation of Māori Authorities, this Friday. And after that, I would likely want to go and spend a nice little bit of time on an island somewhere. So, yeah, we'll see.

0: Yeah. We'll see if I'm that lucky.
1: Get some sun. I can guarantee you probably won't be that lucky. My last question there for you, Charles. If we look at, Māori agriculture and horticulture in particular, there's huge opportunities available at the moment. And it's starting to get recognised about, you know, the opportunities that are available.
0: Yeah, I think our approach is about kotahitanga or collaboration. So we're an example of sort of three entities coming together, investing in horticulture and kiwifruit, but then also demonstrating how our values translate into excellence. Our role now is to share that knowledge with all of our Māori growers and those that want to establish within the sector. So we've got a responsibility to not only lead, but also lift all the boats that are within this motu. But I think for us, we want to not only be exemplars for Māori kiwifruit growers, but exemplars for kiwifruit growers in general. So I think that our values around tōnuitanga, prosperity, toitūtanga, sustainability, pono and tika being honest, transparent and high integrity, but then demonstrating rangatiratanga, which is our leadership. And so we're blessed, we're humbled by the recognition. For us now, it's to share that knowledge, to share that mātauranga with everyone. And collaboration for us isn't just Māori to Māori. It's Māori with our partners. It's EHC management on orchard. I believe we can be an example for kotahitanga and collaboration across all of Aotearoa. And I think that's something, a kaupapa that we'd like to take forward.
1: That's awesome. Thank you so much, Charles. I really appreciate your time at the Field Days today. Whereabouts are you off to next?
0: I've got a bit of a shopping list I've got to go through. and look, with this recognition comes a few toys that the team wants.
1: Yes.
0: And a couple of speaking engagements with Zespri, with Westpac, our banking partner, and also just sharing with a lot of our partners that have supported to get us to this space. So they've tautukoed and supported us. Today is about us supporting them and supporting them with money and putia as well. Yeah. We're just blessed and really grateful to tell our story and share our story with New Zealand, Aotearoa as a whole.
1: Awesome. Thank you so much, Charles. Nice. I really appreciate that.
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4: After another bye week, the Warriors are back, and so is Rugby League at Go Media Stadium. 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
6: 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England keeper David Seaman, 6 yards off his line. Ronaldinho has one idea. Curl it, lift it, trick the keeper. It drops into the net.
7: And Brazil take the lead. Ronaldinho has scored. David Seaman is caught cold.
6: England stunned, Brazil smiling. Magic delivered.
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1: Well written, the jewel in the Guinness crown. 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
6: The Rural Roundup is broadcasting from the Fern Energy tent over the next couple of days at the field days. We've managed to grab the big boss for a chat. Chris, welcome into the Rural Roundup. How's the field days going for you so far?
7: It's fantastic. Sunshine, we don't need the gumboots. It's really cool. A bit cold in the morning, but I guess the highlight for me was when I arrived, seeing the queue to get in here. Shows that there's a bit of atmosphere out there and farmers are feeling good because we've got lots of people coming in, eh?
6: Yeah, absolutely. It's packed. The traffic was building up at 6:30 and I thought, I'm getting in the other lane. I'm going to be that person.
7: It's the first time that it took me longer to get from Auckland to shorter to get to Auckland to Hamilton than it did from Hamilton to field day. So.
6: Yeah.
7: It's usually the other way around.
6: Yeah, exactly. It's chocker. Heaps of people. Good vibes. How's diesel and petrol supply looking like at the moment?
7: Yeah, look, since the fuel crisis has really stabilised, the importers have worked really hard to reorganise themselves, and supply in New Zealand is solid. You've seen the numbers. They're getting a bit boring now. You know, 50 days stock goes down a bit, comes back up again, and that's because ships are coming to New Zealand. And I think the one thing that farmers can relax a little bit about now is fuel supply. We're in good shape for spring.
6: Do you think in those early days of the fuel crisis where it was, you know, top news and everyone was panicking that, you know, a bit of panic did drive those prices and that supply?
7: Prices, not so much, because that was driven by the supply challenges globally. But hell, supply, yes. So like, we've got 10 ports across New Zealand and they're not all the same. So a Bluff port holds a certain amount of stock, whereas a Marsden port holds about 10 times as much stock. So when we had a panic buy in Invercargill, they ran out really fast, and they did actually have a shortage until that next boat came in. So in certain patches around New Zealand, it was really challenging. But we're through all that, and we're back to a sort of a normal transition now, so it's great.
6: And have you guys been having any problems getting stock to the farms, or are you all good?
7: No, we're all up to date and well ahead. And actually, you know, big cry out to farmers to think about their fuel needs for spring. You know, get in early. We'll come and fill you up early, and then you're really organised for spring. Don't have to worry about waiting until it's real busy. We're available. So think about what fuel you need for spring, and why not give us a call early? We'll fill you up early, and you can get going.
6: Yeah, love that. Thinking ahead. What does energy resilience on farm look like for you? I mean, you are the CEO of a petrol company. Well, not petrol. What do I call it? Fuel company.
7: Yeah, fuel. Yeah, we do petrol, but mainly diesel. Yeah, you're pretty close. You're good at this fuel stuff.
6: Oh, my gosh. What a faux pas.
7: Yeah, no, you're good at it, yeah.
6: Yeah, fuel. You're the CEO of a fuel company. What does on-farm energy resilience look like to you?
7: Well, I think New Zealand's psyche is funny, eh? We get a flood, and all of a sudden all the generators and Bunnings disappear. You know, we have a fuel crisis, and we find anything we can to...

0: fill up with diesel because we get worried about it, but we seem to panic at the time of the crisis. So fuel resilience is all about actually thinking about it now, okay? We've seen all these crises. Are we going to have a 100-year storm again? Yeah, we're going to have one probably next week. You know, it's going to happen. So think about what are your risks. Think about a dairy farmer in a dairy shed who's largely feeding that dairy farm with electricity from a thin little wire running 150 kilometres down the road. So if that breaks, you've got no power. So think about that early. Think about if that happens. Have I got a diesel generator? Have I got enough diesel on farm? Have I got solar to continue to run my dairy farm or my dairy shed if I don't have power for extended times? In Southland, after the winds, some farms were out of power for 2 months.
1: Wow.
0: So having a think about it now and getting prepared, buy the generator. You know, don't say to Fern, hey, just fill up half my tank because I want to manage cash flow. Fill it all up. So you've got a month or two stock on hand. So if something happens, you're ready. So that's what I'm talking about with an energy resilience plan. Just think about it, get prepared, like anything else, and when it happens, you're good. You know what I mean?
1: Mm. And you're talking about solar there as well. Do you see that being a, you know, a threat to a fuel company like you, a fuel supplier, or is it you know, an opportunity where both of those things work in together?
0: 100% the latter. So like, I mean, solar competes directly with electricity, if I'm honest, not with diesel. So so they're looking to build out resilience for our fragile electricity network and find ways to build energy on farm from the sun, which is free. You're not going to see solar sitting on a combine harvester, but why would you not have solar on your dairy shed so that you can continue to run your tractors on diesel and keep milking your cows? So it's absolutely complementary. And I actually do quite a lot of work with Flex, which is owned by Farmlands as well. And we do a bit of work with them around, you know, actually joint pitches to customers around how we'll do the diesel, Flex will do the solar, and we can get on with it. So I think everybody silos too much in energy. It's all about electricity.
1: Yeah.
0: It's all about solar. It's all about diesel. Actually, why don't we just work together and have a bit of a resilience plan across all energy, and then we don't have problems? I don't know. Pretty simple, but I'm a simple man, just a fuel distributor.
1: I wouldn't call you a simple man. So my last question there, the government's latest LNG announcement is that that plant is going to go ahead. You're quite fizzed about that.
0: Yeah, look, I think that ranks into exactly what I said. I really think we need a national energy plan. We've got to stop thinking about one source of energy and think about we're a small little country in the middle of nowhere. We have to have resilience. So the LNG storage facility and terminal just builds another level of resilience. They're talking about El Nino coming this summer. What happens to our lakes when El Nino happens and we have drought? They reduce and we can't produce as much electricity as we need. So these types of things just build resilience in the network. So I'm a real fan for it. I'm a real fan for what the government did and extending their storage facilities at Marsden and bringing in more fuel. It just means that if we have a shock, we can handle it because we're a long way from nowhere. So let's, you know, build a resilient New Zealand. So, yeah, I'm hoping that we'll hear from the politicians some real focus on a national energy resilience plan that we can all pitch in and work on.
1: Yeah, love that national energy resilience plan. One last question for you there.
0: Go for it.
1: My Hilux is sitting up in the car park and it's and I've only got just under a quarter of a tank. Where can I get some fuel energy?
0: Is it petrol or diesel?
1: Diesel.
0: Oh, yeah, we'll sort you out.
1: Can you take the truck up there?
0: We'll work it out. We've got a trailer tank on one of the utes. We'll work around and make sure you get home. Because you can't be here overnight, man. It's so cold. You're like freeze to death in that car.
1: Hey, I live in Wairu. When I left yesterday, it was 3 degrees and hailing. So, you know.
0: So it's 2 degrees and sunny, so it's much better.
1: This is balmy. This is balmy. I've been sweating all day.
0: Oh, perfect. No worries.
1: Wonderful.
0: Well, thanks for your time.
1: Thank you, Chris.
0: All right.
2: Rural Roundup on Sport Nation.
1: It wouldn't be the Mystery Creek Field Days without Meet the Need here on the ground. General Manager Zalara Holden joins us now. Zalara, thank you so much for coming on the show.
3: Oh, thanks for having me.
1: Tell us how Meet the Need's going. You've had some golf days recently, quite successful there.
3: Yes, the golf days were incredible. Huge support. So we held one in the Waikato, one in Southland and one in Manawatu. And we raised over 6 months worth of protein for those regions, which is a huge, huge help for those regions and food banks. The demand is high, so that support regionally is really great. And there was a lot of fun. Everyone had heaps of fun. Huge, huge amount of support from local farmers and local businesses.
1: 6 months worth of protein for some of those local food banks. That's a lot, and that makes such a huge difference. What's some things that some, you know, challenges and trends that food banks are seeing on the ground at the moment?
3: Look, it's challenging. You know, we know about the pressures, the prices in the supermarkets, the prices with

0: fuel, that puts the pressure on a lot of families. So they are seeing more and more families coming to them every day. The biggest thing is people cannot afford protein. Families are going in there going, we haven't had meat in months. They just cannot afford it right now. So our support and that local support for protein is, yeah, without a doubt, the most important thing that families are needing right now.
1: It's been quite hard to get donations, hasn't it? How's donations been going at the moment?
0: Yeah, look, it is tough. And I think the really important thing for people to remember is it doesn't have to be a lot. Every little bit counts. You know, if it's the value of a coffee for $5, that's two meat meals or mince meals and six milk meals for a person. So yeah, every little bit counts, and I really want people to think about that versus expecting to give a huge amount. So yeah, it has been tough, and we really ask everyone just to stop for a moment and think what it would feel like not having been able to access any protein.
1: Yeah, absolutely. Milk, mince, talk us through how Meet the Need works in terms of the donations of mince and milk.
0: So all donations, 100% of donations, whether it be livestock, milk or cash, goes straight into a food fund. So you know that 100% of that donation is going straight into your local community and our recipients. Farmers can donate a portion of their milk check or litres of milk via Fonterra or Synlait, and that is turned into milk powder, 500 gram bags of milk powder. And then through Silverfern Farms or Alliance, farmers are able to donate a portion of their livestock. So not the full value of the animal, just a portion is all we're asking for. And that is turned into 500 gram bags of mince that's distributed nationwide.
1: And makes such a big difference to families who can't afford it. And not families as well, you know, particularly our elderly population who are struggling, need the protein that you provide. Tell us about what you've got going on at the Field Days at the moment. Yeah. So over the next couple of days, you're at the Affy Milk site, and also you have an activation with Case IH.
0: Yes. So look, we're fortunate enough to be in the Affy Milk site. So come and grab a coffee, have a chat to the team. And yeah, there's opportunity to obviously do a donation and have a chat with us and get to know a little bit more. At Case IH, we've got an incredible hamper valued over $800. You go in the draw to guess the milk bottles that are in a jar, and you get an opportunity to win the hamper. So yeah, the Case IH team and the Affy Milk team and ourselves are on the ground ready to have a chat and see everybody.
1: That sounds like a heap of fun. I'm going to have to go in there and see if I can cheat somehow. What can you tell me? How many milk bottles are in the jar?
0: Well, I'm going to be honest, I don't even know how many milk bottles are in that jar.
1: I was hoping to get the inside word and stitch it up for that hamper, but there we go. That's General Manager of Meet the Need, Zalara Holden. Thank you so much for your time.
0: Oh, thanks for having me, Erin.
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1: After another bye week, the Warriors are back, and so is Rugby League at Go Media Stadium. 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
5: LIC has set a new record for the six-week in-calf rate of 70.4%. Chief Executive of LIC, David Chin, joins us now. David, thank you so much for coming on the show.
6: Thank you very much for having us.
5: Firstly, busy morning at the field days. How's it been for you so far?
6: Oh, it's been really good. Lovely weather for it.

0: calf rate performance, and kind of pleasingly, the top 25% of farmers are getting over 78% of their herd in calf in the first 6 weeks. So it's an incredible, great achievement. And I think the reason why we are happy about it is because if the more cows that get in calf early, it's all about days in milk for our farmers. So we're going to get more days in milk. They're going to get back in calf earlier the following year. And for the profitability and productivity of our sector, this is a really great tailwind. So,
1: absolutely.
0: It's good news.
1: What do you think is driving some of those really, really good rates?
0: It's probably hard to put your finger down on any single factor. It's probably a combination. We've had fairly good growing conditions. I think the cows were dried off the previous autumn in pretty good nick. And I think farmers overall are paying more attention to it. They're getting upskilled better. And I think just a combination of all those three things is resulting in good results out the other end.
1: And tell us how the results differ between the North Island and the South Island, because there was a few little disparities, is that?
0: Yeah, it's a bit of a tale of two islands. I think being a North Islander, I think we lost in this competition. the South Island, Otago, South Canterbury all saw good upticks in their performance, so well done to the farmers down there. Waikato, we dropped back a wee bit, and other regions were sort of bobbling around percentage point either way. So down south they did okay.
1: Two different seasons though, isn't it? South Island, I mean, it's been a dry autumn everywhere, right? But the South Island set some records, particularly around Canterbury. Talk us through the importance of making sure that cows are in a good condition when you put them up for mating.
0: Yeah. Like, reproductive performance actually starts when you're drying off. So that's what farmers are doing right now, or they've probably dried off and we're looking to start calving. So, good body condition score is really important. Having, following that spring rotation planner, hugely important. And then, heat detection, spotting the cows when they're cycling, pre-mating heats. You do all those sort of basic things right, get that nutrition right on that rising planar nutrition going into mating. And, when you get all those things lined up, you get a good performance.
1: Yeah, I guess that's where technology is coming in super handy, isn't it? With those wearables, those collars and whatnot, being able to detect everything very early on.
0: It's certainly taken a lot of the stress out of that mating. Heat detection is pretty important, and having these collars be able to come in and help farmers out with that important task. It's also allowed farmers to do 10 weeks of AB, and a lot of ones that I've talked to, they don't have a run bull anymore, and they think the health and safety advantages of not having bulls on the farm is a real big plus for them. Just makes that whole operation a wee bit easier, so they're pretty happy about that as well.
1: Yeah, Angus bulls in particular, right? Angry beasts.
0: Yep.
1: Corrigan told me to ask you about genomics. He said you're the man to talk to in regards to what LIC is doing with genomics. So talk us through some of the research that's really getting you excited.
0: Well, we've just clicked over 2 million genotypes in our genomic reference population, which is 2 million animals where we've got sufficient enough DNA on them to get a genotype. And 1 million of those cows also have what we call phenotypic data, so live weight data or herd testing data, etc. What that allows us to do is when we get a very young animal, we have the ability to predict the lifetime performance of that animal and the genetics just from their DNA is now getting really accurate. And we've just been looking at some of the latest results from our current genomic tool, and it's doing a really, really good job of predicting performance of animals.
1: So lots on the board, lots to be excited about, isn't there?
0: Lots to be excited about. The young bulls that we're marketing now, they look really, really good. Those proofs are really solid, and the genetic gain that our farmers are going to get is next level now, so we're really happy.
1: And looking at next season of mating, what are you predicting there?
0: I think we'll have another good year. Farmers, I think there'll be, more wearables on cows. And farmers are, they're pretty dialed in now. to do a good performance. So yeah, another good season. I think Sex Semen is going to continue to grow. Interest in that product's really strong. So, and farmers are also using a lot more beef on the lower parts, lower genetic merit animals in their herd. And that's also accelerating genetic gains. So we're seeing, you know, more sex semen, more beef going.

0: in on day one of mating, and more short gestation length semen at the end. So it's all coming together.
1: One last question for you there, David. What shopping are you doing today?
0: Oh no, I'm going to be busy talking to farmers and people like yourself, so maybe not so much shopping today, but I've got my three daughters coming with me on Friday, and we might be doing some shopping on Friday.
1: Yeah, so tomorrow will be the shopping day.
0: Yeah, maybe.
1: Awesome. Thank you so much, David. No, I really appreciate it, and all the best for the rest of the day.
0: Thanks for having me.
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1: Restore Native, trees for the land, birds and the people. Welcoming in Adam Thompson, the boss of Restore Native. Is that what we can call
3: you?
1: No,
3: you don't call me the boss. I don't do enough work to be called the boss. And, the team are amazing people who are out there doing proper work while I skive off at the field days and talk to people about trees. So, don't call me the boss.
1: Yeah, you're just the pretty face. Tell us about...
3: Definitely the pretty face, yeah.
1: What's your field day site like today?
3: So we're in the corner of the pavilion. A lot of people see us because they're going to the toilet or they're waiting for their partner to go to the toilet, and they look over and they go, oh, there's Restore Native. So, we've got a little setup, a few trees, a bunch of information, so good opportunity to have a yarn to people. So
1: right in the prime spot.
3: Oh, we like it. It's pretty cool. They jammed us out there because we're typically misfits and they didn't want us in the normal pavilion. They jammed us out in the corner a few years ago. And, it's been a great place to be. So it's really cool.
1: Oh, that's good. But small site... But big news, because you're moving to a new nursery soon. Tell us about that. The cat's out of the bag.
3: Yeah, it's been a bit of a work on for the last 6 months, and we're trying to keep it well. We've been keeping it under wraps a little bit. We worked through the detail, but we've actually bought 80 hectares just down the road from us in Cambridge, so just down from Goodwood School, for those who know the area. And we're going to be moving our nursery down there, so we've got... It's bloody exciting. The tree nerd in me says we can grow heaps more trees. We can grow lots of different trees. We've got the scale to sort of expand and do some really awesome things. So that'll be us in 2027. So planning and consenting's underway for what we need to build down there. And, it's going to be epic. So
1: purpose-built facility?
3: Purpose-built facility, not just sort of, as we've expanded over the last few years, we've tacked a bit on here and there. But this is actually going to be a ripper, like everything designed to ease of movement, grow trees a lot easier, navigate the site simpler, grow more diversity of tree species, bringing in shade species and different size grades and the stuff that we just need the scale to do. So we're really pumped about it.
1: What's one plant or tree or something that you're really excited to grow?
3: Like
1: a little pet project there that you're like, I'm going to give this one a go.
3: This is great chat. Yeah, so for me, it's always the Miro tree because we're from Tomato. That's our hood. So... we currently grow a few, but they're a bloody hard tree to grow. If anyone's listening has tried to grow them, it takes like 5 years to germinate the seed, and they're a real pain. So you need space, and you need time, and you need shade, and they're things that we haven't had in abundance. We're pretty stoked to be ripping in to be able to grow more of those. They're really important long-lived tree species for forests, so we're really pumped about having more and more of that. So
1: it does sound like you're pumped.
3: I can't
1: say trees get me going like you, Adam, but you are launching the Trees for School program this week, so 100 native trees to every rural school in the Waikato. That is pretty epic.
3: Yeah, we're real fizzed about this. Like, we did it 2 years ago, epic. We put out over 5,000 trees to rural schools across the Waikato. So again, it's just getting kids' hands in the dirt, and I get really fizzed up about that sort of connecting kids to nature. But it's fundamentally about supporting the communities that support us. There's a bunch of awesome farmers, and they are ultimately buying the trees off us, and they've got a choice of where they buy those trees. So we want to give back to the communities that they come from, get these kids through, get that love for nature, integrated for young kids. And then it's awesome the impact that it has on these schools, and they have these rural, these sort of, bush areas in these rural schools, and the kids get to be a part of it. And yeah, it's awesome. So yeah, we'll be launching that. Check our socials out over the next couple of weeks. There'll be a bunch of detail on that. Basically all the rural schools in the Waikato can jump in and have a crack. So.
1: That is really cool. And kids love dirt, don't they? So to actually get their hands dirty and to have something to look back on in a couple of years, 10 years, they can drive past and say, I planted that tree, actually. That was me.
3: That's a thing. It's pretty epic, I look at our kids, they're really from a really young age, carrying around trees, toddling around and dropping them in holes. And I think inherently we have this capability to grow things that have for thousands of years, and kids to actually get their hands in the dirt and do that's really epic. And then it's that connection with the land, at our school we've got this really cool thing with the new entrance all planters tree at school, so they're connected.

0: back to that place, which is really special, and that's something that trees, that part of really long-term nature, is really important. So,
1: yeah, we when I was pregnant with my first, we were doing some planting with Dad.
0: Effort.
1: And now we drive past and I'm like, we planted that. Before I knew that I was even pregnant, we were planting seeds.
0: Yeah, and I love that. Yeah, and your old man's a legend, planted heaps of trees, so we love that.
1: It's old Graham Speedy, eh? It's the middle of the planting season. What are you seeing at the moment in terms of environmental initiatives? There's quite a few going on.
0: Yeah, it's awesome to see, you know, like there's the usual, you know, council's got a little bit of money to help support farmers, which is cool, probably not as much as previous years, but they're still trying to make it spread out and have an impact. But we're seeing really awesome, like, especially dairy companies, is, you know, all of the dairy companies have some sort of initiative, and so we're working with lots of farmers going, hey, cool, now's the time, you know. And it's support, like funding a percentage of what they're doing. It's not necessarily, they're not funding whole projects, but they are supporting, and that money goes a long way, and it helps the farmers' money go a lot further. So yeah, all the dairy companies, OFI got an amazing program, Fonterra giving away $1,500, Open Country are funding like 50%. There's just these epic sort of programs. So yeah, we're stoked to be a part of a lot of that. And yeah, again, it's just like legend farmers who want to spend money on improving their property, which is great. So,
1: how good is that too, being able to get some funding in? And it's good to see that those co-ops are buying into that.
0: Totally, yeah. There's a really cool long-term view, you know, like, and I think as farmers, we've got a long-term view to that. We want our land to be better the next generation, and this is enabling that stuff. And like I say, stretching that farmer's dollar a bit further, but for that farmer, they're making a decision. It's not a new boat or an overseas holiday. It's a bunch of trees on that old gully, which is a cool thing, you know, and it just shows the positive initiative behind that, which we love. So.
1: Absolutely. Well, I never really thought I'd get fizzed up about trees, but but you've got me going, Adam. That was Restore Natives' Adam Thompson, helping farmers get more native trees in the ground on New Zealand farms.
0: Beauty. Thank you, mate.
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1: It wouldn't be the field days without having a field days panel, this time with a lawyer and a property broker. Founding and managing partner at Tavendale and Partners, Mark Tavendale, is here. And so is property broker's leading rural man, Conrad Wiltshire. Welcome both into the show.
9: Thank you very much.
10: Yeah, thanks again.
1: Firstly, Mark, great chat about succession this morning at the Rural Professionals Breakfast.
9: Yeah, I thought it was a really good panel discussion. Great to see the room full, and actually just the really positive messages that came out about it, that, you know, succession is something we shouldn't be afraid of. It's something we need to embrace and have a growth mentality about.
1: And build into businesses too, right?
9: Totally. Yeah. Make good decisions for your family.
1: And speaking of succession, Conrad, property brokers have got some great stats for the dairy settlement period this year.
10: Yeah, no, absolutely. A record year for us in terms of 1st of June. Obviously, we settle farms throughout the year, but either side of 1st of June, we had $684 million of settlements, and kept a few solicitors busy tab, I'd say.
9: Well, you did. We had north of $200 million going through our trust account, and you had a few of them, so that was good.
10: We'll try and up that one next year. That'd be good. And but in underneath some of those numbers, a big chunk of that was dairy. So 81 of those 128 settlements was dairy settlements. And I think the listeners might be interested to know, we had 23 first farm settlements, nearly all dairy, actually, and it takes quite a lot of work to actually work those things through, and there's been some good vendor support with some of those decisions as well. But we're really encouraged by that. Importantly, we think we could probably double that number if we get invited back onto the show next year.
1: He's laid it down.
10: We generally think there's not just optimism, but there's a real opportunity in front of young people right now.
9: Yeah. So it was an interesting season this year around that, Conrad, because I think there are a lot of people that were new to the market and very positive about the fundamentals, and I think for good reasons.
10: Yeah, 100%. And I think one thing about getting ahead, and I was talking to my nephew about this the other day, and there are options to move from the North Island to the South Island. Yeah. And if you're prepared to open your vision for the future more than just where you grow up, there's some big opportunities, and there's been some fantastic opportunities taken where the vendors have been a lot more benevolent in terms of trying to set structures up to make it work, maybe offering a lot of support on the livestock. It's probably support that the bank would struggle to match. And equally, everybody's protected with the proper, appropriate legal structures, and they're away. And I don't believe they'll ever look back, because importantly, they're on the ladder now, and it's very hard to get ahead on that property ladder if you're not on it.
1: Absolutely. 23 new to farm ownerships is a really good number, particularly in dairy. And we see that those pathways through dairy to farm ownership, you know, most farmers' goal is to get to farm ownership. Dairy has that step, that has that progression pathway as opposed to sheep and beef. Conrad, from your perspective, what do you see in terms of, you know, first farm owners in the sheep and beef sector? Is that easy? Is it hard? How are people diversifying their income streams to get into farm ownership for sheep and beef?
10: I would say there are two proven pathways. One is leasing, where you get involved with leasing stock and then build up your equity. Often you mightn't make a lot of money on the lease entirely through the way through, but all that natural increase works. At the end of it, you freehold the stock. That's a good way to set up an asset base. The other way, though, and I think not as obvious, is that people are actually just getting hold of 20 hectares or 50 hectares or 100 hectares and actually anchoring that. There's a lot of tax efficiency in that for them, and doesn't tie you up a notch. You can still be busy doing other things, but it's still, you can make good equity. I was, again, talking to somebody last week on exactly that. So our business has a real strategy of targeting between 20 and 100 hectares as a first farm strategy for younger people. And it wasn't that long ago, I can remember, we was actually in Central Hawke's Bay, where we had a person sell two of those smaller holdings to buy a station, and they've since sold that station and bought another one. But the latter started with that first decision.
9: I think the other thing we've seen a bit of lately, which I think's, well, not lately, but, you know, there are people in the red meat sector with incredible farm management skills, and they're really, really important, obviously, and well sought after. So there are many people that are looking at their succession that want to actually support younger people into farms and JVs, buying in over time. We're seeing a lot of that, and I think that's fantastic to see that in the red meat sector, isn't it?
10: It is, and there's not just one or two examples. They are really there. But again, for somebody looking to invest in a young person, if they've got a track record of their own, they're making their own way, it gives them a lot of confidence. And so I think, you know, they've got to start with a mindset of, I want to be an owner, and I'm going to
9: make it possible.
10: I'm going to make it possible. Yep. I heard a great saying the other day, where, things present when you make up your mind about where you're going. And nothing's going to come to them. They have to go to the market.
1: Field days today, obviously, we're here. What's your observations, Mark, from walking around?
9: My observation is it's a lot bigger than my first time here, which was approximately 27 years ago, where we had a tent called Farm in Canterbury, because all the North Island farm coming up to buy the dairy farms down south, Conrad. I just think it's a fantastic vibe, and it's an opportunity for the sector to get together in one place, which is really nice because it's a community.
1: Yeah, absolutely. Get together and celebrate. Conrad, would you like to share your observations?
10: Yeah, look, unlike Tav, I've been coming to the field days for probably over 30 years.
9: I've been a few times in between.
10: Yeah, and I've seen a few mystery creeks, and what I'd say is that, it's a much, much bigger event than it's ever been, and the technology support. But I think what we got alongside early on is still there in terms of the hosting and meeting clients. There's a few more rules around the hosting than there were back in my day. We probably aren't allowed the mulled wine and the quantities we used to drink it back then.
9: I think it's also great the way it really firmly puts farming at the centre and the media and everything for a week, isn't it?
1: Yeah.
9: Amongst the politicians, everywhere.
1: Yes,
9: it just underlines the importance of the sector to New Zealand, and it is important. We should make no apology for it.
10: No, and the opportunity to connect on your show, and the other side of it is also you can meet more people here in a week than it can take in a couple of 3 months of setting up meetings and the like. So
1: And
10: I think it's also a bit of a bellwether for how things are. And it gives you an idea of the confidence that's around for next season.
1: Absolutely. And I personally just love seeing all of the innovation. Like, there is so much cool stuff around. I'm like, who thought of that? How did you create that? You know, all of those little bits and bobs. I'm like, wow, this is pretty cool. Yeah. Thank you both so much for your time today. That's Mark Tavendale from Tavendale & Partners and Conrad Wilkshire from Property Brokers.
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1: And that is the show for the week. Thank you so much to our wonderful, amazing friends at Tavendale and Partners for getting us here, getting us to the field days at Mystery Creek. It's been an epic few days. Thank you as well to producer Brad and producer Savannah for helping us out over the last few days, and producer Craig as well, who's still been editing away and beavering away. Massive shift from everyone over the last couple of days. If you feel like you're missing out on the field days, you are definitely going to have FOMO. It's bloody brilliant. Heaps of people.

0: All the sites are sold out. It's been an epic few days. The annual catch-up is in full swing, and it has been an absolute privilege to be here, feeling very blessed. That is us for the day, for the week, actually. We will be back on Monday, so take it easy till then. Job done, and we will talk to you on Monday.
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2: The last minute, the last chance. Ghana heading for the World Cup semi-finals until Suarez decides otherwise. Handballs it off the line. Red card, Suarez gone. Then the penalty, missed.
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2: Uruguay survives and win on penalties. And Suarez is the last man smiling.
1: That was a Sport Nation Football World Cup moment.
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1: After another bye week, the Warriors are back, and so is Rugby League at Go Media Stadium. 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

0: on 1 o'clock, Tony Johnson. Surely, just quickly, Jacob, do you know who Boban Marjanovic is?
1: I absolutely do.
0: Who is he?
1: 7'6" centre.
0: 7'3".
1: Oh, okay, yeah.
0: His father was 5'9" and his mother was 5'6".
1: Quite odd, eh?
0: 5'9" and 5'6". The reason I tell you that is I just saw, how tall's Victor? And Victor is... Victor is...
1: He's like 7'6" or something. 7'4", maybe.
0: 7'4". His father's 6'6" and his mother's 6'3". He's 7'4", his sister's 6'1", and his brother's 6'7". So that's all quite tall. Taco Fall, 7'6". Parents, 5'8" and 6 feet.
1: Like, looking at Wemby in the TV, NBA Finals, Game 4 was on, if you didn't know. Just looking at, how on earth did someone birth a man that big? I know he wasn't that big when he came out.
0: No.
1: You know, but, my God. It's amazing. He's like from another planet. He's an alien.
0: And where does he buy jeans? Because he's not in proportion either.
1: Yeah.
0: Like, I'm a 60-40, 60% torso, 40% legs. Georgie out in the office, she's the other way around. She's 60% legs, 40% torso. Victor's like he's in the 40-60. I'd venture to say he's got the longest legs in human history. And he wears tights
1: must be custom made.
0: Like tubes.
1: It's Johnny Big, maybe.
0: And he's got no muscle.
1: Yeah, no, he could fill out into his frame slightly more, but have you seen him, like, doing hamstring stretches?
0: Oh, God.
1: He touches the sole of his feet, like, right around. It's quite crazy.
0: I've seen him do interviews.
1: Very, very...
0: And it's like the interviewer's lying down. but, yeah, just the height craziness. George Murasan, 7'7", tied as the tallest player ever in NBA history. Father 5'9", mother 5'7". I mean, that's quite short. I'm taller than both of them comfortably. Imagine if I had a 7'7" offspring.
1: Manute Bol's another one.
0: Manute Bol.
1: And then his son, Bol Bol.
0: You're joking.
1: Yeah, no.
0: Bol Bol is his name.
1: Yeah.
0: Oh, Jesus creepers. Anyway, we've just got 1 o'clock and we're yarning about heights. Great time to bring in. Well, I always used to introduce him as Sky Sports Tony Johnson, which he is, but he's Sky Sports Sport Nation Tony Johnson. G'day, TJ.
2: Robert Wadlow was 8'11".
0: Oh, he's the tallest man ever.
2: Yeah, and he had to bend over to dunk.
0: He had to reach down.
2: Yeah, but it's an interesting. I'm not sure whether Jacob would have made much of an obstetrician if he started to talk about how people were being numbed. I'm sure that Wemby was a lot shorter than that when he was born. But yeah, those other ones are weird, aren't they? You're almost checking out the height of the milkman, aren't you?
0: Yeah. Well, George Murasan, they're saying Tide is the tallest player in NBA. His height was caused by a pituitary gland condition rather than genetics.
2: Which was the same thing that happened. It's a hyperplasia thing. I'm reading this off Google.
0: You thought, this is interesting. I'll Google while I wait.
2: Yeah, no, I did, because I thought, who was that American guy and how tall was he? 8'11". I mean, that's ridiculous. But, the funny thing is, I went to see, the first time I went and saw the Lakers, it must have been about early 2000s, and Shaq was playing.
0: Yeah.
2: And I looked down the court and I thought, he doesn't look that huge, but then I realised that everyone else was too.
0: Yes, that's the problem.
2: And that's the weird thing about watching basketball. It's the short guys that stand out in a way.
0: Mm.
2: But Wemby stands out because he is that much taller than everyone else with those pipe clean legs.
0: Yeah, and you look down at the guards, you go, oh, geez, how's that little guy play NBA? The little guy's 6'3".
2: Yeah.
0: That's the crazy thing. Except for Spud Webb, who was 5'5 or 5'6 and was my favourite for a little while because he was so little. Anyway, TJ, we're down to four teams. We're down to two games. And I've just, as a little bit of a straw poll around the office,

0: I just, without any force or favour, I just go, who do you reckon wins between Chiefs Crusaders? All of them start their answer the same way, and it starts like this. No one just bangs out a team. It's so hard to pick.
1: Yeah, given that I'm actually calling the game, I'm not sure I want to make a prediction.
0: Well, I think the beautiful thing is I don't think anyone can with any surety.
1: No. No, the only thing, if you go by what's happened in the past, and sometimes it has a funny way of affecting the present, doesn't it?
0: Mm.
1: Chiefs won their last title in 2013, so that's 13 years ago now. And I know they lost a final to the Blues, but over the last 6 or 7 years, they've met in the playoffs with the Crusaders. I think it's 5 times. They've met in 3 finals and 2 semi-finals, and the Crusaders have won every one of them. And when you go back and talk to the guys who played in the finals in 2012, 2013, and I don't have this in front of me. I can't remember which year they won the semi-final against the Crusaders. I think it might have been the first ones. So 2012, they won beat the Crusaders in the semi-final. And they all said, you know, Sam Kane, you talk to any of those guys who played in those games, that was the one that really mattered. It was the time that they beat the Crusaders in a semi-final. That's when they had a pretty good idea that they were going to... I'm just going through the notes here now that Woody's sent out. 2012 semi-final, Chiefs 20, Crusaders 17, yeah. That was what sort of... in fact, they did it in the semi-final in 2013. Both of those years, they beat the Crusaders. 2019 in 2013, 2017 and 2012. So that gives you an idea of the history of these two teams. It has become the best rivalry in Super Rugby. Obviously, at the moment, the Hurricanes are quite rightly the favourites because they've played so brilliantly all season. They've got home advantage. They've been playing, you know, terrific rugby. And every time you think, oh, this is someone who might beat them, they give them a hiding. But notwithstanding that, this is the best rivalry in Super Rugby over the last 15 years, Chiefs against the Crusaders, and it's just so hard to pick. But the fact is that when it has mattered the most in that time, since the Chiefs won their last title in 2013, when it has mattered the most since then, the Crusaders have won.
0: Geez, that's interesting.
1: That's just history.
0: Yeah, and sometimes with my old bookmaking hat on, history has a part to play, but no one that played in, well, I'd say no one, maybe one or two, they didn't play in 2013. It's a completely different team. It's a completely different circumstance. They've had 3 months of round-robin play. It shouldn't have that much to say, but it is like there is a little Lego brick in rugby players' minds when they go, oh, God, we've got to go to Christchurch and play the Crusaders in the playoffs. They never lose. I do believe it's
1: there. Well, and those losses to the Crusaders have really hurt them, losing to them in the final after beating them twice in the round robin last year. That, you know, really hurt them. And so does it become an impediment or does it become an incentive? You've got to remember too that the two games that they've played this year, round 3 in Hamilton, Crusaders were down 21-7 after, you know, they'd made a spotty start to the season. 21-7 down, came back, won at 43-33, and then 3 weeks ago at one stage I think the Chiefs were up 32-24. I think they kicked a penalty goal and everyone thought, yep, right thing to do, but in fact maybe if they'd gone for the jugular and managed to score another try, it might have put it out of reach. But no, Crusaders came back and won it 36-32. So I think that's probably, that'll give the Crusaders plenty of confidence. And you just don't know how much that's going to play on the minds of the Chiefs players, whether it becomes, as I say, an incentive or an impediment. It depends on how well they're managed.
0: Yeah, that's so right, because is it payback time or is it scary time? Because they've beaten us twice. It's all that mindset stuff. And their sports psychs and their Gilbert and Oka equivalent's going to work overtime with both of those teams. And then on the next night, and interesting, TJ, I had a call and I couldn't quite answer it. Like, I think it was Dino. Why would the Hurricanes have chosen

0: chosen, because they get to choose, they chose Saturday night, which gives their opponent, if they win it, gives their opponent an extra day's recovery before the final.
1: Yeah, but it also gave them an extra day's recovery after the qualifying final, and they had a few players injured as well at that time. And who knows, you know, when you guys like Fihi Finianganofo coming back from an injury, one or two others as well, maybe they felt that that was in their best interests. I mean, yeah, they could have played the Friday game and had a longer turnaround for the final. You know, how much difference does that 24 hours going to the final make? Whereas they've obviously given themselves an extra 24 hours to prepare for this game. I guess this is, they don't want to trip up right now, do they?
0: What about commerciality and TV ratings? Does it matter whether it's Friday or Saturday, do you think, or is that quite a regional different thing?
1: I don't know. I mean, hopefully they know their market. It's a bit hard. You know, for a long time, I thought Wellington had the best sports supporters, not just rugby, but sports supporters in the whole country.
0: Mm.
1: They turned out in force for the rugby games. They were always, you know, great crowds for the cricket matches. And I just wonder whether there are other factors in play at the moment, and the crowds that they're getting or not getting in Wellington. I mean, last week, you know, you had a whole week of dire forecasts about how terrible the weather was going to be, and I don't doubt that put people off going to the game. You really do hope that they can get a decent crowd this week, because it's not a good look in those awful yellow seats. But I don't know whether I always had the feeling in the past that Friday night suited Wellington better, and I don't know whether that was because people hanging around in the city before going out to the suburbs, going home afterwards or not. I don't know. I must admit, I was a little bit surprised that they took the Saturday option.
0: Mm.
1: For that reason, I always thought it was I don't think it's going to matter in Hamilton. It sounds like there's only, I think of just a bit over 1,000 tickets left the last time I checked. So they're getting pretty close to a sellout for that game, and why wouldn't they be?
0: Oh, it's an absolute bell ringer of a game. Come on, I was also watching Wellington last weekend, looking at the empty seats, and Liz, a whole heap of Wellingtonians have lost their jobs as well. There's been a lot of layoffs in the government sector. So, take it easy.
1: It's very easy to say, it's Super Rugby sucks, and, you know, they're not getting the crowds and that. Well, actually, it's funny, you know, there's been so much attention placed on the Crusaders and the big crowds that they've got, and rightly so, at that stadium. But the Chiefs have also had a massive increase in turnouts this year compared to previous years. I know they've done a heck of a lot of work engaging with the student fraternity. You get students actually coming over from the Waikato University campus in Tauranga to go to games. I know that for a fact. You know, they've done a lot of work to engage with their fans, but I think it's a multi-layered thing in Wellington. It would be really nice to get a good night and a good crowd. I know the Australian teams, for some reason, don't bring the crowds in, but, you know, there's no excuse for that this weekend.
0: Mm. And just, I was going to say, what do the Hurricanes have to do to win this game? They actually just have to keep doing what they're doing, or, because it's playoff times and sudden

0: they'd be mad to. I think they'd be mad to, Staffy, that they have played brilliantly this year. And what has been so impressive about them, and sure, they've dropped a couple of games, but, you know, only a couple of games. But and I discount what happened in Christchurch to a degree. I mean, the Crusaders needed it. The Hurricanes didn't. They had a second-string team in that final round-robin game. But, man, they stuck it all together again last week. They get Fehi Fineanga Nofo back, as I say, and so they look like they're really at strength for this game. But why would you stray from what has served you so well? We know how the Blues are going to play it. They're going to try and bruise them. But I think what's been really impressive about the Hurricanes, probably one of the more understated things about their performance, is that, yeah, sure, they've the way that you see those backline plays unfold, the way they've just got this incredible spatial awareness. It's not just about getting the ball wide. It's about how they do it and when they do it. But their forwards have done a really good job. I just watched for a while in that game. I actually ran back over the game. And, you know, sometimes it's really interesting just to watch a single player for a while and see what they do. And Brad Shields is one of them. There was one occasion where he went into a ruck and took out, what, two, three guys last week. He was phenomenal. The other guy was Pasilio Tosi. Man, when he hits a ruck, that ruck moves.
1: It does.
0: And I just saw it. I just saw a couple of seismic clean-outs from him, all totally legal. But to me, I wonder whether sometimes that Hurricanes forward pack, their type five, the likes of Caleb Delaney, we know how Dearns has had a great season, but the other guys like Tosi and Shields and Numia, just the relentless effort that we've seen from these guys, how big a factor that is. And so every time the teams come there and they think, well, they might have X or Y to threaten them, they've met that challenge head on. So they to me, start warm favourites, because the Blues, despite the fact that they've got a strong-looking roster, that Bowden Barrett's back, that, you know, there's some form in there, and like Seckner's been playing very well in particular, but they've just been looked out of sorts. And I just think the Hurricanes just got to keep playing. I think they'd be mad to stray from what has served them so well all year just because it's a semi-final.
1: And Bowden Barrett, you just touched on him.
0: I think they will.
1: Yeah, Bowden Barrett at 15. I'm intrigued. I will not let anyone tell me he's not a good rugby player. He is a good rugby player who's playing in a team that's just not firing. 15. Interesting choice.
0: Yeah. The only thing you do have to consider that Zane Sullivan has been ruled out with injury. He's got a foot injury, you know, which added to what's now a reasonably lengthy injury list. And I would expect to see those two swapping around a bit. I'd say that Barrett would advocate for that with the coaching group, the leadership of the team. I think keep them guessing. They can interchange. I wouldn't necessarily see him stationed at the back for the 80 minutes. Staffy, I think he'll come in at first receiver a lot. Yeah, he's an experienced player. He can read the game well from the back. So, yeah, I think it's been brought about partly because of that injury. But I would expect to see them mix it up. And look, I wouldn't rule them out either, the Blues. I mean, they've looked out of sorts. There've been murmurings of discontent and what rumbling and all that sort of stuff, the usual thing that you hear when teams are misfiring a bit. But it only takes them to get it together.

0: Ian Castle on the show yesterday, Smithy, because he's been sidelined for nearly all of the Hurricanes home games. Interesting chat. I finished with it, and I'm just going to do this with you because I've still got my notes that I made while I was chatting to him. I finished with a fast five. So fast five questions, one word answers if you can, no explanation needed, okay?
1: Okay. Well, first of all, I'm absolutely honoured that you called me Smithy. That's very nice.
0: Did I call you Smithy?
1: Well, you know, I'm keeping his seat warm so these days.
0: Jeez, I'm sorry. Jeez, I'm sorry about that, Nisbo.
1: no problem, Watto.
0: Yeah, I'll try and keep them in. I'll try and keep them in order of when they might happen. Anyway, okay. So, fast five. Who wins Super Rugby?
1: Chiefs.
0: Ooh. Who will be the new All Black captain?
1: Oh.
0: It's tough.
1: Geordie Barrett.
0: That's what Ben Castle said as well. Who will play 10 in the All Blacks' first test?
1: Reuben Love.
0: Will Richie Mo'unga go to South Africa with the All Blacks?
1: Yes.
0: And will Manawatu win the Ranfurly Shield again in my lifetime?
1: I hope so for your sake, pal. Mate, I don't know who's going to win Super Rugby. Look, of course the Hurricanes, to me, they've been the best team in the competition.
0: Yeah.
1: But there's a little bit of me thinks that the Chiefs have been... They've fallen. You know that Brit legend about the bloke who had to roll the rock up the mountain? And every time he... Sisyphus. And every time he got near the top, he'd slip and the rock would roll back down to the bottom and he'd have to start again. It sort of feels a little bit like that with the Chiefs at the moment. But, you know, one of these days they are going to get that rock back up on top of the mountain. And who knows? I mean, I think they've got a team capable of doing it. That's my prediction. I think it'll be a Chiefs-Hurricanes final. If I'm pushed, but who knows? Anything could happen. Both of these games could go either way. And you know the beautiful thing about it, Staffy, is we don't know who's going to win. Let's have a couple of games and find out.
0: Absolutely, I couldn't not agree more. I will tune in on Monday, and I'm hoping you're back Monday, TJ. All looking good.
1: Oh, yeah, I will be, mate. I came down with a very serious attack of man flu. It's a funny one because it felt like death warmed up for a couple of days, but I just suddenly yesterday afternoon started feeling good. I'm right as rain today. It's been a weird one, so there's a bit of it going around, but I didn't want to spread it. I didn't want to get you sick or anyone like that, so I stayed away.
0: I love that maturity and responsibility that you exercise, TJ, and I appreciate you for not passing on your lurgy, good man.
1: Okay, mate.
0: See you, buddy.
1: Cheers,
0: Jeff. There's Tony Johnson, who hosts Mornings with Tony Johnson Monday to Wednesday. He'll be back on deck from 9 o'clock on Monday. As I check the text messages, re the Hurricanes Saturday game. Re Hurricanes choosing Saturday. Excellent. It allows more out-of-town Canes fans to make the playoffs. That's a really good point. I'm Hawke's Bay based and I'm travelling down Saturday morning. Forecast is good. Stephen Ape. Thank you, Steve. Perfect. Exact text I want. How many Wellington rugby fans or people in general will think, I'll save my money this week and go to the final? That's what the Crusaders fans used to do. And they were always right. I know people who did that for the quarterfinals in the 2007 Rugby World Cup. They'll wait to watch the All Blacks in the semi-final. Only problem then, next minute, France. Wayne Barnes. And my friend gave birth to a tall baby. She said she just didn't have the leg womb. Guess who, Rory? And it sounds like a tall postman was involved in Victor's things. Yes. And yes, I was going to mention this, Carl. Fantastic. I read this morning. Cooper Moore, who we've had on the show, and I think he's 16, 17. He's been picked to play in the International Junior President's Cup team. So it's like the Ryder Cup. America versus not Europe versus the rest of the world. Fantastic news for Cooper Moore. Absolutely brilliant. We'll take a break. We'll do a Football World Cup preview piece, and then we'll link up with Thad Taylor from the TAB. We've got a score update from the NBA. I've made an executive decision too, Jacob. I'm not going to do pauses that we're giving score updates.

0: because there's so many goals and 10-point deficits can turn around. So at the moment it is
1: 44-21, I think.
0: Or maybe they can't get that. Well, let's not say who to. It's 44-21 to someone.
1: It's interesting though, because they're kind of, it's a home game for one of the teams, as we know.
0: Yeah.
1: That's how it works. And maybe the other team might be leading.
0: Or not.
1: Or not.
0: News at 11, back in a minute.
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0: Yeah.
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13: Group L sets up a phenomenal narrative-heavy conclusion to the group stage script, featuring tournament favourites under elite leadership, legendary masters of defiance, a rigid African powerhouse, and a highly evolved dark horse. England headlines the group as rightful favourites, possessing a terrifying collection of world beaters, though plenty of controversy in their squad selections. The Three Lions arrive in North America after dominating qualification with an almost arrogant confidence, centred on captain Harry Kane and driving midfield runs from the likes of Marcus Rashford. They face a monumental test of will from Croatia, a nation built on collective defiance. Firmly established amongst the footballing elite, they cruise through qualification unbeaten, anchored by their timeless maestro Luka Modric, leading one final poetic charge in midfield. The group's most dangerous spoiler is Ghana, entirely transformed under the tactical wisdom of manager Carlos Queiroz. Known for an intense national pride, the Black Stars have shed their unpredictable nature to become a rigid, compact unit of steel, trusting Thomas Partey to physically dominate the midfield engine room, while Spurs magician Mohamed Kudus unleashes his technical creative brilliance out wide. Rounding out the quartet is Panama, a side that has successfully traded raw defensive grit for modern tactical sophistication. Under Thomas Christensen, Los Canelleros rely on Houston Dynamo general Coco Caracaya to control match tempo with his exceptional passing range as they look to secure a knockout berth over the global giants. Expect a premium tactical showcase where the supreme squad depth of England and Croatia must break down.

0: Thaddeus, welcome in.
1: they do in live betting, Steph, because people love to back the outsiders in live betting and pray for that sort of underdog to make the comeback. But yeah, look, 21 at the moment, points down. The Knicks on their home court. It's been a weird old series, in fairness. That futures market will be closed for the series, but I guess the San Antonio Spurs will go back to favourite if they can manage to make it 2-2 here. So, yeah, incredible live betting. The Knicks got beaten in 3. They're well down in 4. And this series is all over the place.
0: I'm wondering if the Crusader faithful have invested heavily at the TAB to try and raise some money to fly to Wellington for the final next week.
1: Might not just be the Crusader faithful, even Steph. It might be most of New Zealand at this point. I said I'd have some numbers for you on Tuesday. I've got a few here. Almost 4 times the bet count on the Crusaders as opposed to the Chiefs. And remember, they're the $2.40 outsiders. And approximately 6 times the dollars invested on the Crusaders as opposed to the Chiefs. So they have had to make a move, not the biggest of moves, but they'll hold as firm as long as they can. But it's a fairly significant weight of money on the Crusaders. They were 250, they're now 240. And as I say, 6 times the amount of dollars, 4 times the amount of just single bets, or bet count as we call it. And it's telling a story with the wisdom of the crowd heading towards the Crusaders. And why wouldn't you, I guess, at this time of year?
0: Point start in the Hurricanes game, Thad. What side of the big line are they taking?
1: I think if this game was played last weekend, I think they'd be taking plus, Steph.
0: Yeah.
1: Not anymore. Minus in that game, Steph. It's just complete one-way traffic, even at the short price. Approximately nearly 20 times the dollar hold on the Hurricanes as opposed to the Blues. So that is significant. And no love anywhere, really. All the Blues, and look, everyone was sort of spruiking plus the points for the Brumbies last weekend as a bit of a better. I think it was at 17.5. Well, yeah, and I didn't overly disagree with that sentiment, but that was completely blown by the wayside. And this week with 16.5, everyone's saying no. We've seen it. We saw it last week. We're going to see it again against the Blues side that, you know, certainly haven't been peaking at the right time of the season. Maybe that's the kindest way to say it.
0: Football World Cup commences tomorrow. We've got the Football World Cup Punters Club here at Sport Nation, and people just have to text FWC and their TAB account number to 8833. Bet responsibly, must be 18. Game 1 tomorrow morning. Mexico against South Africa. Now, they're not marquee, but boy, Mexico, they are short.
1: Yeah, the home side to kick it off, Mexico. Yeah, most people thinking it's going to be a win. I don't think the South Africans are too much chop. There are some good promotions around. There's a first goal scorer bonus back, cashback in that Mexico-South Africa game. So you can place a first goal scorer bet. And if your player doesn't score first but does score, you get your bet refunded in bonus cash. So that's one to play for. And there's a $300,000 bonus cash draw throughout the competition. There's 6 draws of $50,000 in bonus cash. Get the T's and C's on that one. You have to have a $10 bet in any World Cup group stage match, and that gets you an entry into that draw for some more bonus cash. So have a look at that on the website as well, Steph. Yes, they're short. They probably deserve to be at home. I don't know too much about the South Africans, but Ricardo Ball's been doing a power of homework. So I was just listening to the back end of his comments around England and Croatia and the like. England, $8 to win it all. Jeez, I mean, their third favourite, Steph. I'm talking about suckers for punishment.
0: 60 years. I mean, they give me grief about Manawatu. We get grief about the Warriors. England.
1: Yeah. Yeah, exactly. 60-odd years, exactly. So, but let's talk about New Zealanders. We're Tuesday morning, I believe, and $4.50 for New Zealand. The draw at $3.40, $1.85 for Iran. Well, they're having a few issues, the Iranians, and, you know, we've been given a shout here at 4.5. I think, I mean, that's just, you know, sort of suggesting we're, you know, better than a 20% chance of snatching the win, Steph. So I'll take that. I'm looking forward to it. There's promos all around it. Check out the website and the app for all the T's and C's. And if you haven't checked out the new app, or updated the new app, sorry, I should say, really, do that, because it's a whole different sports betting experience, I can tell you.
0: I did that, Fad, and sexy. I'm going to call it sexy. It's goddamn sexy. And I just had a giggle before, actually. Mexico, South Africa, 222 markets on that one game.

0: And I hark back to the start of sports betting when we had 60 markets to share across all sports. My, oh, my, we're growing up quickly. And we go racing. We go racing on Saturday, Thaddeus. Giddy up. Give me something.
1: Yeah, we've got the odd surge at Whanganui on Saturday. The bonus back races are at Te Rapa and Eagle Farm. And there's a horse that's on a winning streak, and its name is Bonnard. Steps to open handicap company over the 1,600 metres, but boy, oh boy, everything it's done has been fantastic. Winner of its last three, won't matter what the track is. At Te Rapa, it's currently a rated an 8, won't worry this horse, whatever they post. Amber Adele's in good enough nick, she claims one as well. So Bonnard is the bet of the weekend here. Race number 9, Te Rapa, it's horse number 6.
0: And you're playing by the rules. I want either an early race or a late race, a setup or a get out, and you just tick the boxes. Yeah. That is, you're a good, good man.
1: Quaddy anchor, Steph. Quaddy anchor. There you go.
0: That'll do me. Bonnard, folks. Thanks, Thad. There he is, Thad Taylor, out of the TAB. Download the TAB app. If you've already downloaded it, make sure you've got the latest version. It actually comes in with a football spinning, and it lands, and your phone vibrates. I mean, it's the little things that make my day. It is the little things that make my day. So he likes Bonnard race 9 at Te Rapa. And I'm just going to check. I've got a special. I've got a special for Whanganui. And I've been, it's only soft 7. If it goes to heavy, you'll have to tune into the mail run on Saturday morning. If it goes

0: heavy, okay? And I thought Whanganui might get heavy. So if they get some rain, a special on the Mail Run. 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At 13, which is 1.38, we take a break and we'll be back in a mo.
1: 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Kickoff 9.50 tonight. 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

0: as well. That Richard Hadley ad, and he does a Colin Pinetree.
1: Oh, he does all the performance ones. And yeah, high performing.
0: He's here, there, and everywhere. But on the presser today, we will bring a few tidbits and bits of audio and things that I've picked up in the last 24 hours. And ask staff a few questions off the back. You mentioned in the first hour, staff, Zoe Hobbs, amazing effort in the Diamond League in Oslo this morning, third place. Here's Zoe in an interview that she did post-race, talking about her season and what's to come.
2: So I noticed in the indoor season my start wasn't as sharp as what it has historically been. Usually that's the strongest part of my race. I'm sort of getting left behind for where I usually sit in a start, so we really went back to the drawing board and really tried to focus on staying low out of acceleration and leading it deep into transition. I think I did that tonight, and I mean, I was like next to the Olympic champion, Julian Alfred, and I don't think it was too bad. So, yeah.
3: And what does it take for you to be happy with this season?
2: My biggest focus is Commonwealth Games. That's a really big one for New Zealand. So that's the one that we're sort of trying to peak towards. That's end of July. So just get a few races under my belt here in Europe and, yeah, get some good training in before that.
1: I love Zoe, eh? I just love watching, because it's something we don't have very often, is people that are fast on the international athletic stage. It's so awesome, and she works so hard.
0: Yeah. Yeah, she sort of went into the science of a 100-metre race just there in that clip. And, yeah, I mean, there's a lot to it, and it would go over the head of a lot of people, I feel like. And Zoe Hobbs, just a great person too, by all accounts.
1: Yeah.
0: So, yeah, we're all cheering her home, and hopefully good Commonwealth Games ahead. Darren Baisley, another team that we're going to be cheering ahead, hopefully. Fingers and toes across for
1: come on, the
0: All Whites. Especially that first game against Iran. People are calling it a cup final, and I think they're right. Here's Darren Baisley on how he's selecting his lineup for that game and then the following two.
4: Internally in my head, you know, and with our staff, we talk every day around the potentials, and we've probably got two or three different teams in our heads. Probably 80% of them are the same, and then, you know, a couple of little tweaks in positions, depending maybe on the game and the day and, you know, over the next couple of days. So I still think there's, you know, we're going to have quite a few people play at this World Cup. You know, we've got good options coming off the bench, and you will be telling people whether you, if you start against Iran, that doesn't mean you're starting every game. You know, there's, you need to go and perform.
0: It's a good thing for the squad, I feel like, to keep them on their toes. We saw that in the second warm-up game, that he went into it, didn't have a clear game plan of when subs were going to be made, and we had a bit of showing. So I like that approach from Darren.
1: I watched a lot of the Haiti game because it was on while we were on air. Didn't watch a single second of England. Were we better?
0: Yeah, more compact. England, definitely, it was a training run for them, similar to how we approached the Haiti game, planned substitutions and players just getting a run around. So grain of salt with the result being only 1-0. But yeah, you can't really knock it, I suppose. Getting a nearly draw against England is pretty good. Speaking of English and Englishmen, Englishman at the Warriors, Morgan Gannon, we had a text in yesterday talking about his potential departure from the club. And Webby was asked about it at his presser yesterday. Here's what he had to say.
5: I think it's kind of getting out of hand at the moment about that. Morgan's got some family things that he's dealing with at the moment. Once those things are put to bed, we can shine some clarity on the situation. I think it's really important that we respect the privacy of what's happening there at the moment. Morgan's doing fine. We've got his back. And then once we can report more on it, we'll give everyone clarity. So I'll let that one in.
6: He's still here. He was obviously at
5: training today.
6: But he's not being named in teams. Is that a health thing, or is it?
5: We just want him to get his feet. Get his feet on the ground, get going. It's been disruptive for him since he's been here. He's a hell of a player. He's great for our club. Culture man. Trained so hard. Like I said, he's not going anywhere. Like, he's playing with us. The moment that he gets on his feet and gets going. So the best way to do that is to train. That's why he's out there having a regular crack of training. I train really well today.
1: I was listening hard then, Jacob. I don't know how much water the story of him going home has got now.
0: Yeah, I mean, I could also see the other side. His tone was kind of like, maybe he's going. That's how it seemed to me anyway, if I was completely reading between the lines, no information, just

0: you know, body language expert slash tone of voice expert.
1: That you are.
0: And I am.
1: Clearly, you've got the degrees
0: on the wall. Yeah, I've got the degree, got the plaque. It's, right beside me here. But I just think, like, I mean, he's the only young. He made his debut in Super League, I think it was at 17. So he's played a number of years, you know, playing against grown men. There must be something going on behind the scenes, like Webby alluded to, a family issue. So more to the story, I suppose, in the next few weeks.
1: Mm. Good fella too.
0: Yeah, you've interviewed him, haven't you?
1: Yeah, had him in the lounge run. Just tremendous. Very polite, respectful, good fella.
0: Mm. And not so good fella, Gianni Infantino.
1: Who's he?
0: President of FIFA these days.
1: Oh, yeah. What's the salary?
0: Just listen to this, Steph, your take off the back.
1: No warning, just play.
0: Yeah, get your take off the back of this.
2: Chill, relax. We work on everything. We try to solve everything.
3: You say people should chill and relax about these situations, but you've got one of the world's top referees told he can't enter the United States, sent back home, accused of having links with suspected terror organizations. We have Mexico having to change their training, Iran having to change their training base here to Mexico. We have fans and journalists from a number of countries who aren't able to attend this World Cup because of travel bans or visa restrictions. Are you embarrassed, therefore, by what actually has come to pass? And do you have to accept that you've lost some control of your own tournament?
2: Great question. And when I say to chill, I don't mean to chill and do nothing. I mean to trust us that we are working behind the scenes. We are trying to understand, and there are things we can know, things we cannot know, things we are told, things we are not told. And we always try to make the situation as positive as possible and to find solutions.
1: Not trying hard enough.
0: Mate, there's so much controversy about this World Cup, not to mention his links with Donald Trump, giving him the Nobel Peace Prize or whatever he gave him a few months prior.
1: Someone did show me the photo, footy showed me the photo of that Somalian referee arriving back in Somalia to a hero's welcome and being carried through the streets on the shoulders of the citizens for being banned.
0: And I'm pretty sure Canada have offered that he can go over and referee games, or at least as a backup or something during the tournament, so... Bit of a silver lining, I suppose, but man,
1: yep.
0: What an absolute you-know-what show.
1: The biggest tournament

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14: After 2 o'clock, we'll have Blake Ashford. Text from Mikey saying, Steffi, I'm watching the basketball on Disney, which blows my mind in the first place, and I'm no expert, but is basketball normally this physical? These players are shoving each other all over the place. Surely a fight is going to break out soon. I encourage you to go and watch the documentary Malice in the Palace, but it is a very physical game now. There's no such thing as travelling. You can take as many steps as you want, but it is a very, very physical game. Mikey, you're right, it's a very physical game. The horse I said I had for you on Saturday, and it needs to be

0: heavy track. It's actually in tomorrow, and it is a heavy track. So I take you to New Plymouth Race 8, number 7, Dressé Par Joli. Alan Sharrock was on the mail run a few weeks ago, and he said, when we get a heavy track, it should go whoosh, and it's paying $7.50. Little each way, all day, for me. Dressé Par Joli, Race 8.
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0: Just an update in the NBA finals. San Antonio Spurs have the largest lead in NBA history for an away team in the playoffs. They're leading by about 1,000 points at halftime. It is quite remarkable. It is quite remarkable. Equally remarkable is that Blake Ashford and I nearly tipped a clean sheet last week, except for one. And Blake Ashford joins us now. Ash, we've had a few texts saying people got 6 out of 7, 5 out of 6, 7 out of 8, and it was the bloody Titans. It was the bloody Titans.
1: Yeah. Yep. It was Ezra Mam going left when he had a 7-on-2 out on the right-hand side. It haunted me all weekend, Staffy, until... It's still probably now, because I get to do it again and try and retire. So... with you by my side. So it's haunted me all week, yes.
0: Yeah, me too. Well, to kick us off is the dirty bloody Broncos again tonight.
1: And I tell you, I won't be going anywhere near them. Look, if we're looking at the game, Staffy, the Rabbits still have a very, very strong team. Mm. I know they struggle without Latrell. I do know this. I'm aware of it. Broncos struggle all around without Reece Walsh as well. So, I look at the Rabbits team, and you've still got Cody Walker in the halves. You've got Dave Fifita Aiken in the back. Brandon Smith, Colin Matangi, Totola. Like, the team is a very solid team. Mm. So, I think they win tonight. I just don't know by how much, because do the Broncos come out and somehow win like the Titans did last week? I don't think so. But I'm not confident to pick a margin or a line or anything with this. I just want South straight up and down.
0: I'm exactly the same as you, mate. And 150 in a multi is fine. 150 is fine. And the next game, the Dolphins are 146. The Roosters are 275. And do we start getting real about the Dolphins? Do we start saying this isn't the new club that have never won anything? This is the best Dolphins team we've seen, I'd imagine.
1: I don't think. Do you pay attention to me every Thursday, Steph? Or are you like most people? When I talk at home, you know, it goes in one ear out the other to the kids and the wife.
0: No, I listen to you. We're on the same page.

0: happen now because Penrith have exceeded my expectations. I don't know how, because I expect them to be high every year. But the Dolphins team is real. This Dolphin team can just strike from wherever. And, yep, they've got five out. The Roosters have got plenty out too. But Herbie Farmworth still in. You've got Katoa and Nikodima in the halves. I mean, look, you got Lemuelu, who's usually their back rower, straight back in there. Kafusi Molo up front. And let's not forget, this game last year, it paid to go back and watch the highlights, because this seems to me like it's going to be a rivalry game for years to come. Now, you think Warriors-Broncos, there's always that bit of rivalry because the Broncos were the first team the Warriors faced.
1: Yeah,
0: that's the same as these two. The Roosters were the first team that Redcliffe Dolphins faced. And now last year, there was a lot of, I think it was the first time we saw some punches thrown in a game in a long, long time. And some people got sat down last year. I expect this rivalry to continue. And this is my game of the round. I cannot wait to watch this game because I think there'll be fireworks from the start. Spencer Linu up front against Francis Molo. I expect fireworks from the opening kickoff, and I like the Dolphins minus the point start here, because I think the Dolphins still have too good of a team to let this one slip.
1: 6.5 is the point start. I'm going. I might just encourage us to go 5.5 for that conversion try.
0: When I had a look yesterday and I did a different podcast, that's what I tipped out, -5.5. So it's obviously jumped out another point. Right. So
1: we're going 5.5.
0: The Dolphins.
1: We're going 5.5, which is $1.83, which again is a lovely little multiplier. Then we go, I am so nervous about the Warriors, about the Warrior Sharks. I truly, truly am.
0: I am as well. Now, look, Staffy, with this, I understand, Nico Hines and that are out. This is, we talk about the Warriors' depth every week, and this is truly tested this week. 7 first-grade players are out this week. And their team is still pretty solid. A lot of young kids. Look, I'm excited to see Kalis Fatialofa finally get a game. He's been on that extended bench for a while. I think he will play this week. Tafua, I think, will play in the 9 jersey, come on and replace Egan for a stint as well. So, look, some youngsters get a crack. I tend to look in this game, the more and more I look at the Sharks, the more and more scared I get. But I like the 9.5 start with the Sharks. It's a heck of a lot of points, Steph. And the Warriors, as we know, different side to the past years, but I still don't trust them as heavy, heavy favourites. So
1: yeah, I'm the same.
0: Especially on the bye round. So the Sharks plus 9.5 is pretty good. And Trindle is, mate, he could be running this team by himself every week. I mean, I know Nico Hines will slot straight back in, but they look so much better when Trindle's steering the ship, in my opinion.
1: Can I talk you into Cronulla Sharks plus 12.5? 2 converted tries. Yeah.
0: Easy.
1: Okay. 164. I quite like this. I like the shape this is taking. Then we go Parramatta, Canberra. Canberra, I used to be able to bet into their games with some confidence. Now I can't.
0: You can't back any of these teams, can you?
1: No.
0: It is. I mean, it is not pretty to watch. The Bulldogs should have won that game by 40 the other night. How they weren't, they were going straight through Parramatta, and Parramatta's defense has been awful, and it just looks like without a leader there like Mitchell Moses, they just look, there's some good individual performances. Ron Volkman's been good. You've got Sean Russell in games. You've got Talon Silva play good the other night. Dylan Walker, when he comes on, straightens them up. But the softness through their front line the other night, just I can't back them. And with the Raiders, I think they're going to knock the front door down. Joey Tarpin there, Corey Horsburgh. I just think they're going to go straight through the front door, and they've got speed to burn out wide in Timoko, Xavier Savage, Kaio Week. So, look, I think the Raiders win this just straight out here at $1.70. Steph, I understand why they're $1.70, but, if you have these two teams on paper without they're going into round one, you'd probably say the Raiders would be $1.20.
1: Jeez, I've agreed with absolutely. This is getting dangerous. Now, I'm wondering if you're

0: agree with me in the last game with the Tigers against the Titans. Tigers 146, Titans 275.
1: Where are you at? Do you want me to go? I can go first.
0: I'm Titans getting a start.
1: Okay, so it could be that. Yep, I don't mind that. What is the start, by the way, may I ask?
0: 6.5.
1: Yeah, yep. Well, look, Benji's coached the Tigers 3 times against the Titans. 2 of the 3 they've won, and those 2 games they won were both at Leichhardt Oval. Mm-hmm. With that as well, a left centre has scored in both those games.
0: Ooh.
1: Can I interest you in a Taylor May coming back into the Tigers side and possibly scoring a try as a left-hand centre against the Titans?
0: Holy heck, yes, you can. That's the stuff I like.
1: And look, I was weary about the Tigers this week because no Uppy. Yep, I understand that. But Taylor May coming in, look, I think he's, when he's on, which he has been for the past year and a half since he's come back, he has been exceptional at centres and sort of lifts the team.
0: Mm.
1: Kai Pierce, Paul still there. And look, they're 68-0. When teams get beat, I heard this earlier, if teams get beat by, I think it's 60 or more, they come out and they cover the next week, cover the spread. 5-0, I think they are.

0: I still have no faith in the Titans. And at Leichhardt, for me, I find it hard to bet against the Tigers. No matter who they're playing at Leichhardt, I find it very tough to back against them. So I like Taylor May. I like the Tigers here, so I'll leave it with you, Steffi.
1: No, I didn't know about the Leichhardt factor, so I'm all aboard with Taylor May, left side, $1.94. It's the same as a point start with probably a little bit less stress. We don't have to worry about the result. And all that multiplies out to just a couple of cents under $15 for those. Beauty. So just in summary, South Sydney head-to-head, Dolphins minus 5.5, so to win by 6 or more against the Roosters, they are supreme. Cronulla to stay within 13 of the Warriors. Canberra Raiders straight up against the Eels, and Taylor May down the left at least one try. $15. I'm happy with that. You happy with that?
0: Oh, I'm very happy with that. Nice and simple.
1: Last thing, two questions that have come through the text line. Have you heard anything about Joey Manu returning to the Roosters or potentially the Dragons?
0: No, I haven't. I'm very interested in that, so that'll be cool if he does. I mean, the Dragons could definitely use him.
1: Can they afford him?
0: The Roosters have got enough players, don't they?
1: Evan St. George, I think Ricardo said to me he'd worked out that 70% of their salary cap is in next year's backline.
0: Well, they want to be moving on from a couple of them.
1: Yeah, well, they are too.
0: I can tell you that if they can.
1: And the other question was, I've forgotten. Oh, should Wade Egan feel hard done by not making Origin, given that Api Korosau was in a team that gave up 68 points last week?
0: Nah, I don't think so. I think Wade-O's a starter for me. I think Api's just got that extra bit of speed, and I understand allowing 68 points, but it's a team game. Listen, it's a team game. Like, he wasn't there. Yep, he didn't have the best game, but there were other players there that had their hand, that could put their hands up against Penrith as well, like in shocking games. I mean, I don't know if they spoke to Wade Egan. I would hope they would have at least spoke to him if he was in the mix and told him why he wasn't. But as we know at this stage, those calls haven't been happening. So, look, I mean, yeah, Wade, I'm happy as a Warriors fan. But personally, yeah, I would have loved to see Wade Egan attack it, but I think he's a starter. I think he's someone who can go out there and play 60 minutes, probably 80 if you need him. He just works and works and comes up with some craftiness. So more than happy for the Warriors to keep him this weekend.
1: And the very, very last question, which Warrior are you excited to see this weekend?
0: Kalis Fatialofa off the bench. I think the kid has been screaming for a first grade debut, and I cannot wait to see him get some minutes. I think he could even play some big minutes. He's someone who's been absolutely killing it the last couple of years in New South Wales Cup and worked his way up through the grades. So I can't wait for him to get his first crack in first grade.
1: Absolutely love it. Aish, always good to catch up, buddy. We'll do it again next week.
0: No worries, mate.
1: See you, buddy. There's Blake Aishford. Just to review, South Sydney head-to-head, Dolphins minus 5.5, Cronulla Sharks plus 12.5. So if the Warriors won 22-10, that bet would still win, because you add the 12.5 to the Cronulla Sharks 10, they end up on 22.5, and that beats the Warriors 22. That's how point starts for work. Canberra Raiders just straight up against the Eels, and Taylor May to score down the left for the Tigers. For the Tigers. I didn't have my rundown open after this break. Cameron Gray, our Commonwealth Games swimmer. I chatted to him earlier this morning, just before the show, actually. We'll play you that chat after this.
2: Scotty and Izzy.
3: 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Well, what an option that was. Should we replace Ben Stokes, who was involved in a fracas in a nightclub, with Harry Brook, who was involved in a fracas in a nightclub?
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5: Women New Zealand have announced their squad to go and represent our magnificent country at the Commonwealth Games. And joining me is potentially the fastest man in the shortest space of time in New Zealand. Sprint swimmer Cameron Gray joins us. Cameron, were you expecting selection?
6: I think we knew we had 12 quota spots. So, if I posted up a real solid time that I was, we were going to qualify a relay team because we were sort of in striking distance for a medal there.
5: This looks really strategic. You're in the mixed freestyle relay. Have we had those before at big events?
6: I don't believe so. It's a relatively new event. You know, you don't always have the girls and the guys in the same race. So it's pretty cool that they've incorporated it here.
5: And what do the rules say? Does it have to be boy, girl, or you can swim your four in any order you want?
6: No, it's an absolute free-for-all, but there typically does seem to be a better order. Most countries put the males first to sort of get out in front of it, because if the girls go first, they tend to get caught up in a bit of chop.
5: Ah, yes. So does it go male, female?
6: Yeah, that's typically the order. I'm not sure what our order is yet. We haven't confirmed it, but I would say we would front-load it with two males.
5: Nice. Well, you burst onto the international scene in 2022. You went to the World Aquatics Champs, competed in the butterfly and the 200 freestyle. You seem to have cut back your distance a little bit. Is that just guiding yourself towards where your best opportunities are to finish higher in the field?
6: I think it sort of comes down to, you know, what my physiology does and what my body's the best at. And I mean, I was sort of training for the 200 free right up until I was 18, but my results sort of tend to shout that I was better at the shorter events. So over the years I've gotten a bit more specialized at the sprint events, and it's done pretty good.
5: What's your favorite? Is it 50 or 100?
6: Oh, I love the 100A. Like, the 50 is cool because it's, you know, a one lap splash and dash, and it's pretty exciting to watch. But there's just a couple more elements in the 100 that

0: I love watching those. You say splash and dash. I can never tell, do you guys take a breath in that 50 or is it just guns blazing, going to oxygen debt?
1: Nah, typically no breath is the way to go. You know, if you're putting your head out to the side in a 50 freestyle, then it's sort of ruining the symmetry of stroke a little bit. So, yeah, head down, no breath for a lap. You can get

0: you know, in the I mean, everyone, we're sort of taught to do all four strokes, so there isn't really a weak stroke. You know, we're always doing the medley and we're entered in all sorts of different events. But the butterfly and the freestyle tend to tie in quite nicely. You know, they use a lot of the same muscles. And actually, it does get a bit easier as you get faster, is it? Because you sort of tend to skip along the water like a stone. But my butterfly sort of came around just from training a lot of freestyle, and those two seem to have a lot in common.
1: Yeah, the training of swimming, I just hear a lot of people, there's not a lot of variety in the pool. You just swim and you look at the black line and you turn and you just do it for hours and hours and hours. So all of that aside, what are the other important parts of being as fast as you can out of the pool?
0: I think a lot of it comes down to being able to switch off when you're not in the pool. Like, just general life balance is really important. You know, like having something going on while you're not at the pool to stimulate yourself, whether that's, or for me, it's, you know, I'm doing a couple of university papers and, I quite like video games and stuff like that. So it's just ways to switch off that aren't too physically demanding, you know, cause you still, unfortunately your body is your tool in the world of sports. So yeah, I think it's just really important so that if you have a bad training or you have a bad race,

0: games, although I got COVID, so I was sort of separated for a lot of that. But, you know, when you're in a team environment with a wider team with like athletics and rowing and kayaking, you know, when you're around other teammates in New Zealand, it's really cool. But we don't seem to get that at the World Champs, whereas it's just swimmers.
1: Yeah.
0: But this year's the games is it's sort of done in a cluster, so we won't quite get that that I guess wider team interaction. But yeah, for me it's got to be the sort of game setups.
1: I've talked to other athletes that have been to the Olympic Games, and you're just in the same village as these NBA superstars. And you know, Dirk Nowitzki had a cup of coffee with one of our people, and people had seen Usain Bolt and just walked up and said, "Hey, bro, like we're just all the same." It must be hard not to get a little bit starstruck in the games villages.
0: Yeah, I mean, every time I think I saw Novak Djokovic walking around somewhere, and I saw him a couple of times, and every single time I saw him, someone was asking for a photo with him. So I didn't want to go be that guy, you know. But yeah, it's pretty incredible, you know.
1: Who's your swimming heroes?
0: Who's my swimming hero? Like all time internationally, everyone.
1: Yeah, go for it. Let's have dinner with three. You invite three all-time swimming, alive or dead swimming heroes.
0: Damn, okay. Got to be Phelps, yeah. Number one.
1: Freak show.
0: Chad Leclos as well, because he beat Phelps. That'd be quite funny watching them bicker at the dinner table. And also, I think Moss Burmester's a really cool guy as well. So he's a good Kiwi bloke, and he's someone I really look up to.
1: Yeah, you probably weren't alive when Danyon Loader just made enormous news in New Zealand at the Olympic Games.
0: No, that was before me. Yeah.
1: Have you ever met him, or does his shadow still cast a nice band across New Zealand swimming with his achievements at the Olympics?
0: Well, yes. Funny you say that, because my current coach, actually, he was coached under the same coach as Danyon Loader, Duncan Lang. So my coach, Andy McMillan, he always talks about Danyon's legacy, and because he will sort of follow very similar training protocols to what Danyon went through. So it definitely casts a shadow over, well, I wouldn't say a shadow, more of a ray of light, because, you know, some of the trainings that have come out of that pool and down in Dunedin have moved up the country and are continuing to turn into great swimmers, you know.
1: Mm. When you're a sprint swimmer, you're dealing, I was going to say hundredths, it's probably thousands of seconds now. That pursuit to just stop that needle just a fraction of a millimetre earlier, tell me about that challenge of technique, of strength, of fitness, of flexibility or recovery and all of that, and how monumental it is if you can go a hundredth of a second faster.
0: Yeah, I mean, I've been on the hunt

0: just for the casual swimmers out there, and you probably see a lot of them doing laps next to you when you're training. Mm. What's the peak? Is it breath every second, every third, every fourth, every fifth, alternate sides? What do you reckon?
1: I'm sure this is from a more competitive point of view, but I think it would help a lot of the everyday swimmer out as well. But my coach often says just pick a wall. So like breathing every three can sort of throw off your stability a little bit, just because you're breathing to both sides and you're a bit unstable. So if you can pick one wall to breathe to, breathing up one way, looking at that wall, and then when you come back the other way, you're looking at the other wall, so you're breathing the other way. That's a really good way to keep your stroke nice and even on each sides.
0: Nice. And last question from me. I don't know whether you know this, but you got your arms and you got your stroke and you got your kick. Mm. If we put little nodules on you, give me the percentage power from waist up and power to energy, which brings speed, waist up and waist down.
1: Typically freestyle is seen to be about more 70-30, 70 upper body, 30 lower body, but I'm a very much a kick dominant swimmer. My pull could definitely use a bit of work. So I would say I'm almost more 60%, 40%, 60% upper body, 40% lower body.
0: Wow. And that would change it for each stroke, I'd imagine.
1: It's sort of the premise stays the same. If you've got a strong freestyle kick, you're more than likely to have a strong butterfly kick as well.
0: Yeah, nice. Oh, I love the technicalities of stuff we don't understand, but we watch a lot, which is cool. So what's the path between now and the Comm Games? What's Cameron up to between now and Heat 1 of your chosen event at the Comm Games?
1: Right, so I've got 4 weeks at home now with my coach. Just we're gonna do a bit of work aerobically as well, making sure the wheels aren't falling off in the last couple of weeks of taper, because I'm lacking a bit of fitness. So touching up on the aerobic side of things, but then just working on race pace and getting strong and getting powerful, and then I'm gonna stage a staging camp in Italy for 2 weeks with some of the others in the team. So we'll do 2 weeks in Italy and then off to Glasgow and ready to race.
0: Well, so no official meets till the Comm Game starts?
1: No official meets. I think we could put the touch pads in training and do some sort of, race replication. But it doesn't look like we've got any meets lined up.
0: Nice, mate. Hey, can't wait to see you compete. I'm quite excited for the mixed freestyle relay, actually. Give it a damn good thrash.
1: Oh, cool.
0: And you're going to go into a couple of individual events as well. So I'll be watching with interest and a lot of support, mate. Appreciate you joining us today, and all the best for the next few weeks and months, and go and smash them in at the comms.
1: Thank you, Mike. Thanks for having me, eh?
2: Afternoons with Saffy.
0: Great fella, and I love the Commonwealth Games. In my early years, all of my leave was used up. I'd take the full 2 or 3 weeks off for Comm Games, use all of my leave to watch the Comm Games or the Olympic Games. I absolutely love them. Absolutely love them. So you won't miss a beat, particularly between 12 and 3. I can guarantee you that. Right, we have a break on the other side of that. We go through the years. We'll catch up with... catch up with the Lashes ahead of what's on their show as well. So still a bit to come. Back in a moment.
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1: Cap off your sporting week with big laughs and unserious takes as we cover the big stories with friends and occasionally

0: in it, and up to this World Cup, never won a point in Football World Cups. It's Tuesday, it's June 15 at the Royal Bafokeng Stadium, Rustenburg, South Africa. And in front of 23,800 people, the All Whites took the field with great names like Vicilic, Winston Reid, Mark Paston in goal, Chris Killen and Rory Fallon up front, Chris Wood on the bench alongside Jeremy Christie, and the coach, of course, Ricky Herbert. Here is game one of 2010, the All Whites taking on Slovakia.
1: The World Cup really gathering pace today with a Group F encounter between New Zealand and Slovakia, following on last night's 1-1 draw between Italy and Paraguay. Across to the edge of the area, he manages to check it to Smelt, gives it off. Here is Shane Smelt now beyond the defender, and it's into the side netting from Shane Smelt, New Zealand's top goal scorer. Smelt's getting in behind the defender, just found the angle too acute. So can Slovakia find something with 3 minutes on the clock in the half? Weiss for one, Hamšík for another, interested in this.
2: Yes, would be early, bloody.
1: It will be Hamšík, and he rolls it through. It's through, tipped over by Paston. Hamšík was the one who...

0: going to the left. He's going to try and do it all by himself. Is he? He's tucked inside. Vitek. And scrambling defence from New Zealand, from Reid in particular, who gets across well. Just a minute remaining. There'd be such jubilation for New Zealand if they could just find a goal. That's exactly what they're trying to do in these closing moments. The ball is good, and the goal is good! New Zealand incredibly have drawn the game with Slovakia. Surely now, incredible scenes here in Rustenburg. Smelts with the ball in, and Reid for the header, for the glory, for the point. New Zealand's first ever point in World Cup finals, and it doesn't get much more dramatic than that. The arms of the referee raised, it ends dramatically. New Zealand 1, Slovakia 1, and it's all square in Group F between all four nations.
1: 1-1 for the All Whites to kick off their campaign. They'd go on to draw their next two games as well to remain beaten. Just quick text from Moose about the swimming interview we just did. Well done, Mark. Great swimming questions. Thank you. Gave a very good insight into what's involved, but gee, he must have some kick to be 60-40 power. Yeah, 60% of his power from waist up, 40% of his speed from waist down. Found that sort of stuff fascinating. And I always find it fascinating to sit next to the great man, Sam Lashes, Casey. He probably has his most balanced conversations with me because, by crikey, it goes haywire for 3 hours after 3 o'clock, Lash.
2: Yeah, but you bang on.
1: You lap it up.
2: Yeah, I do. I love winding up Millsy. But you are bang on. Serious conversations aren't really the norm when you sidle up beside Kyle Mills.
1: I do. And is he like forced you into a game of rugby union in the Bay of Islands region?
2: I think it's just to take the heat off him.
1: Oh, is he playing?
2: He is playing. Yeah, he played last year. He's turning out again. It's very much rolling subs, on for 5 minutes, off for 10.
1: And surely not big hits.
2: No, I can't imagine so. Mm. But yeah, supposedly he's you know,
1: I'm so old, I remember I went and covered a game, a parliamentary game, I think it was at the Trentham Police College or something.
2: Oh,
1: like
2: that. Yeah.
1: Winston Peters was playing. I've never seen so much strapping on a knee as Winston Peters that day. People like Rodney Hyde was playing.
2: Yeah,
1: that's a long time ago.
2: That is a long time ago. Well, they tell me Big Matua Shane Jones is putting the boots on.
1: Oh my lord!
2: And anchoring the scrum.
1: That's why there's the rolling subs.
2: Yeah, correct. So, if I do end up going boots on and I do see him in the defensive line, I'll be selling the dummy and looking to go straight through.
1: I tell you who's a dart.
2: Who?
1: Kieran McInaldy. He plays wing.
2: Yeah? Yeah.
1: He's got speed. And he's actually played rugby union to a reasonable level back in the day.
2: Okay.
1: So, yeah, don't mark him.
2: The parliamentary 15 versus, I don't even know what they're calling themselves, to be fair. The Russell Rugby Club, essentially, they're under. A lot of former All Blacks and big names raising money for Rugby for Life at the end of the month. So,
1: perfect.
2: Yeah, Millsy's roped us into going up there and doing the show, so we look forward to doing that.
1: And on your show today, good man, we find what?
2: We'll chat to Richie Agar out of the Warriors. Very interesting game ahead for the Warriors with a lot of injuries. The Sharkies themselves are a bit light on personnel too, so it'll be a valuable 2 points for either side to pick up. So we'll chat to Richie Agar, the assistant coach out of the Warriors, about that. And then iconic football commentator Peter Drury on the show.
1: Now that is awesome.
2: Yeah.
1: What a voice. What a man.
2: Great man. Flicked him a message on Tuesday, came back. No worries, I'm travelling across to New York.

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0: The Maracanã roars like nothing before it. 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
3: Some texts to wind up the day. Any chat on Foxy defending the Canadian PGA win from Todd? I don't know about chat, but something I do know about golf, it is such a mind game, and if you return as the defending champions, do very, very well because you're proven on the course, it fits your eye, you've got nice memories of it. As I scroll down, he's paying $50 to win. I mean, it's worth a fiver, isn't it? I think it's worth a fiver. Staffy, I'm firing the first shot. This is from Mikey. Josh is undoubtedly a good man for sending Brian a cake, but will he be getting himself one on Friday night?

0: So Foxy winning the PGA in Canada. I always think golfers are at their best chance if they're going back to somewhere where they won. I'm not going to say he will win, but it suits his eye and it clearly suits his game. How about that last shot in that playoff? Over the water, bounce, bounce. Thanks very much. We'll tell you tomorrow who's selected, who's been got what team in our sports sweepstake too, Josh, for the Football World Cup. I'm Algeria and I'm happy.
1: 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Tune in for live FIFA World Cup commentary of Mexico versus South Africa. Kickoff 7 a.m. tomorrow. 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
9: 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The action's better on the

0: Jamaican is Jamaican, then we sure as hell better bobsled Jamaica.
1: That's very, very good.
2: Thank you, Sanka.
3: The game's gone.
4: Where is it?
5: Where is it?
6: It was in our hands, but then it disappeared.
7: That in itself just shows how...

0: Yeah, afternoon, Lashes. Good to see you at the helm. You give me so much confidence when I see you steering the ship, and this is going to be a ripping of a show. You got pound for pound on, which is exciting. Yeah. 150 for him this coming weekend, and that's very exciting, and I'm delighted for the little fella as well. Henners, he's pressing the buttons today. He's up and about, Henners.
1: Yeah, he is. When, isn't he?
0: Oh, he's up and about. The Football World Cup starts tomorrow. Yep, so we're into that, and obviously, Rav is there reading the news, which is a real joy, because normally the people who read the news, it's very ambiguous, unclear, whereas when Rav's in the hot seat, it's precise, on point, and you can, it's much better taking it in from Rav than, say, when you do it, Lashes.
1: Oh, yeah?
0: Yeah, for sure. Yep. Rav's a lot better than you at reading the headlines.
1: Yep, okay. She is very good, but a lot of people are better than me also. It's not that difficult to be better than me.
0: Well, I've just said that you are steering the ship today.
1: Okay.
0: And that gives me confidence.
1: Maybe after 4 o'clock we might get you to read the news.
0: Well, I haven't written the news.
1: Oh, see, well, then you got
0: prep. See,
1: no?
0: I can tell Rav's done your prep.
1: Yeah.
0: Yeah.
1: See, you just...
0: You've just got some... gone to, like, I don't know, the BBC headlines and maybe something like that, and just pulled top lot.

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1: Laurie Daly, I don't know what he's doing in charge of New South Wales. 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
1: I've just told you New South Wales are a mess.
2: New South Wales are 1-0 up and a mess.
1: Keep yourself with 13 players in the field and they should walk home. 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
4: Certainly is. 16 after 3. The New York Knicks have just made it a bit of a ball game. A four-point game now after being down an astronomical amount. I don't know what it got to. Like, definitely up and around 30, I think.
5: Yeah, 25, 26 right. Was the biggest I saw.
4: And now it's a four-point game with, what, four and just under 5 minutes remaining. So she's all on there at Madison Square Garden. Where else is it all on? That's The Agenda with Henry.
0: The Agenda. Agenda 1.
5: All right, team. Agenda 1. The New Zealand Warriors are back this week after a bye. They're hampered a little bit with injuries. Two Origin players missing this weekend. We saw last year a couple of injuries sort of made the season a little bit harder than it needed to be last year. Are they a James Fisher-Harris injury or an important player like that away from not being contenders in this NRL season? How do you think they'll go this weekend with all these players out, Millsy? We'll start with you.
6: Well, what I've heard out of Warriors headquarters all year is that they have this next man up mentality. So the name almost goes out the back door. It's just the person. And you need to fulfill a role. And I think that's almost embedded in their culture out there at Mount Smart Stadium at the moment. And, yeah, look, if you got rid of, geez, Fisher-Harris had an injury, even to Mighty Martin now, he's got a bit of rhythm playing in the number 7 jersey. Tane's been brilliant this year. You know, if a whole heap went down at once, it wouldn't be ideal. Clearly, we've lost Tanner Boyd already. But I don't feel... With regards to your question, comparing it to last year, I don't feel like we're in that position we were last year.
5: So you think that this year is different and that the depth has shown that this yes. an injury like that wouldn't hamper
6: correct.
5: Their season?
6: Okay. Yes.
5: Lashes?
4: Well, look, to my knowledge, it's the same back line as the last few weeks. So she's all honky-dory there. Wade Egan, Jackson Ford, many people believe she'll be playing Origin. Near Corey, experienced campaigner. Aaron Clark's been arguably their best this year. Absolutely no excuse to not beat the Sharkies, who are without Nico Hines, Blake Braley, Britton Nakora, Adam Fanua, Blake. Like, they should be showing up to Mount Smart this weekend and getting it done without question if they are a serious championship contending outfit, you'd think. Like, every team goes through these sort of patches in a season. For many a year, the Warriors were beneficiaries of other teams falling by the wayside during the Origin period. So now it's their time to front up and showcase that they are a very good outfit capable of dealing with a little bit of adversity.
6: Do you know how people were saying in that last fixture against the Dragons, the Red V, that it was potentially a banana skin game?
4: Mm-hmm.
6: I never felt that. This feels like it more against the Sharks this weekend with a few injuries out coming off the bye.
4: Yeah, no, you're probably right. Definitely more of a banana skin than that Red V was.
6: The Red V, like, who were the... That was the narrative out there, wasn't it? Be careful. Banana skin game.
4: Yeah.
6: But...
4: And the Red V are a basket case.
6: Who then went on to have a win.
4: Yeah. Against the defending premiers.
6: So they're a banana skin game for the defending
4: premiers. You happy with that one, Kyle?
6: Yeah, it's very good.
0: Agenda 2.
5: All right, Agenda 2 team.
6: It's very hot in here. Very hot.
5: The FIFA World Cup kicks off tomorrow. The great Peter Drury on the show later to help us preview the big tournament. I might be asking a lot here, but give me four things. I want four things, Millsy. Lashes.

0: Okay, Netherlands at $21 to win. I guess you can do that.
1: Well, who are you going for a dark horse?
0: I'll tell you who can make noise, and that's Colombia.
2: Yep. They did well in qualifying in South America.
0: They can make real noise.
1: What are they paying?
0: $41.
1: Okay.
0: Okay. There you go.
2: Agenda 3. All right, Agenda 3 team. Last week I asked you this exact same thing. On Monday, when you come into Sport Nation to do your show, next Monday, what are we going to be talking about? Super Rugby Pacific headlines after the semi-finals. Is it going to be a Damien McKenzie master of a performance? Is it going to be a massive choke job by the Hurricanes? Like, Millsy, what are we going to actually be talking about on Monday, Super Rugby-wise?
1: The final will be the Hurricanes and the Chiefs.
2: Give me some
1: And it would have been a waste of time playing the semi-finals. Mentioned this last week, yesterday.
0: Yesterday, yeah.
1: They should do the what's good for rugby and just not have the semis and those two play the final this week.
0: Yeah, I think Chiefs by 20. And it's a big statement to make when you look at Crusaders finals record.
2: That is.
0: And a stat that is eyebrow raising, to be quite honest with you, when it comes to the Crusaders, is an away finals footy. Semi-finals, the Crusaders have won 66% of away semi-finals and 71% of away finals matches, which is the stats don't lie, as they say. And I don't think any other team will sleep easy until the Crusaders are very much in Cancun on holiday and their season is over. And I do think that comes tomorrow night at approximately 10 past 9.
1: Well, you know those stats, when people say stats like that?
0: Yeah.
1: What does this team have anything to do with the team saying the early 2000s?
0: Oh, I agree.
1: It's completely different people and personnel. And
0: I'm with you. And I think this is arguably...
1: Never buy into those stats.
0: Nah. Oh, I'm with you. That's why I sent back to this guy that sent me those stats. I said, tough to read into that when this is, with all due respect, probably one of the weaker Crusader teams to hit on the road in a game of knockout footy.
1: Mm.
0: And I think the Chiefs can... I think it's a great result for the Chiefs that they're not meeting the Crusaders in the semi in the final, sorry, and it's coming in the semi. Just, you know, having lost a couple of finals to them, I think getting them in the semi, I think they'll be right up for it, as expected, of course, but I think they're a maturing football side and are ready to put in a performance that will send the red and blacks packing.
2: You got asked yesterday some players maybe behind the scenes of who may have to step up this weekend. Who are the people that... like will step up, not the ones that maybe people aren't thinking about. Who are the people, Millsy? Is it just Damien McKenzie pound for pound? But who is it for the Chiefs? Who is it for the Crusaders? Who is it for the Hurricanes?
1: Simon Parker needs to step up for the Chiefs.
2: Mm-hmm.
1: I think he will.
2: Okay. Lashes?
0: Yeah, look, I think you'll see tomorrow night, I think you'll see Damien McKenzie run the football early, and that's when you'll know he's right on. I'll tell you who else I think can be very, very instrumental for the Crusaders, and that is, you know, their second row, Tupou via Josh Lord. If they can disrupt the Crusaders' line out and do what they haven't often done in finals footy, and that's nail their own set piece, that'll go a long way to winning the game. Hurricanes, Blues. Look, I want to believe that the Blues have some form of bottle to be able to go down there and put in a competitive performance, but...
1: Hurricanes are awesome.
0: They are awesome, and based on the last 5 weeks of the Blues, you just feel like most of those blokes are ready for their season to be over. Quick NBA update before we get to the break. Let us know all your thoughts on the agenda and this week's upcoming semi-finals, plus some World Cup thoughts if you've got them. 8833. It is currently 105 apiece with Stephon Castle at the line for the San Antonio Spurs to go up by one with 30 seconds remaining. And that game will still be going, no doubt, by the time we get back from this outbreak. So we will do that. Millsy and Lash on Sport Nation.

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3: yeah, I can imagine. Like, I've already spoken to some Aussies and they said the exact same thing. You know? 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
4: plate. 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And I tell them, and everybody's gone,
0: thanks
4: what?
0: Thanks to be chat. 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

0: Welcome back into Sport Nation. Millsy and Lash is here on your Thursday afternoon as the New York Knicks have just made a basket to go up by one, 107-106, with 1.2 seconds remaining in what would cap off a remarkable comeback if the San Antonio Spurs do not win it on a buzzer. Freakish. Anyway, time to talk a little bit of National Rugby League with Warriors assistant coach Richie Agar. Richie, really appreciate your time, mate. Welcome into the show. Bye week, the boys fresh, ready to go, no doubt. Just explain to us and the listeners at home what bye week entailed for the Warriors. Was it a full week off and freshen up, or was there a bit of training in there? What went down? Welcome in, mate.
1: Hey guys, thanks for having me on as always. We had a little bit of downtime, 3 or 4 days off, and then we were sort of back in at the weekend. Bit of time to rest, recover. Some guys had a couple of days away, but very much back to it at the weekend. Easing ourselves in over the weekend after 3 days off, and just give ourselves some opportunity to get over one or two bumps and bruises. There's some maintenance on guys around. I guess having little bits of injections and things like that at a real opportune time during the year. Unfortunately, we picked up a couple of injuries from our last game at Penrith, and coupled with State of Origin. So, our lineup will look a little bit different this week. But we've had plenty of time to rep and practice and get ready for the Sharks, feeling fresh mentally and physically.
2: Richie, you've had this culture this year of a next man up mentality. You just mentioned then you've got a few new personnel who are going to slip into a couple of positions on the park. Do you sense it's going to be just much of the same?
1: We would hope so. Look, I think missing the amount of experience that we miss, that's very much an intangible, Fish, KP, Barney, very, very experienced players for us boys, and especially in the pack. And next man up mentality, that's absolutely true. But I also think we're at a stage that some of the guys coming in have got some valuable experience over the last 2 or 3 years. And I think the energy that having a debutant or two can give you too makes it a pretty special occasion. And I'm also going to say this, guys, I think it's like close to 2 months since we've played at Go Media Stadium, so I think everybody is absolutely looking forward to getting home as well.
0: Richie, it was a disappointing performance from the Warriors the last time you played the Sharks over there at Shark Park, going down 36-22. The Sharkies come to Mount Smart a little bit under strength themselves, but what are you expecting out of the Cronulla Bay side this weekend?
1: Yeah, look, that game, I'd wholly agree. I think that's our most disappointing performance of the season. We never looked from the get-go like we were had the correct energy and intensity at the game. I think we learned some little bits from our prep that week. Cronulla coming over, look, they've been a team that have won big this year, and they've also had some defeats where they've not been close margins. Looking at the numbers, we watched the tape, and looking at the numbers suggests that defensively, they can be a hard team to get forward on, or they really make you work for that. They've got to win again the Dragons, which probably by their standard wasn't as convincing last time out, but at the same time, they've been a top 4 or 5 team for pretty much since Craig Fitzgibbon's had them, which is what, 4 or 5 seasons now. So they've been a model of consistency for probably a club that is perhaps not as well resourced and fancied as some of the other clubs in the competition. So they're definitely doing something right. A bit like ourselves, there's some names, some of the bigger names, particularly in the spine, not going to be here this weekend. So I guess it sort of balances it up during this Origin period where, it's happening to a lot of clubs at this moment in time. So it's how we navigate this period can be very, very crucial to your season.
2: How is Jackson Ford, not the player, just the man? I'm sure he had aspirations of playing in State of Origin, not selected Game 1 and also not selected Game 2. And some people are saying he should

0: be wearing blue come State of Origin on Wednesday night. How is he mentally? Because I'm sure that would have been a big goal of his, and then no doubt you've wrapped your arms around him and picked him up.
1: Well, I don't think it's really needed us to wrap his arms around. Look, we love Jacko, and we've always valued and appreciated what he's done for us, whether that's in his first year where he was playing on the edge, and particularly since he's moved to the middle, and you know the amount of minutes he can knock out and the level of consistency that we feel he's always brought to our team. And look, you would never know too much with Jacko. You know, if we win or lose, if he plays good, if he plays bad, he's a very, very steady character. I think the sort of 4 years that he's evolved at our club, he's learnt to ride those highs and lows much better. I think deep down personally, given the talk around his possible selection, he'd be a guy that would be, obviously, it'd be a lifetime dream to represent his state. And I think deep down secretly, he would, you know, be fingers crossed and hoping, but he's certainly not let it affect him and needed any comfort him. If anything, it's sort of made him a little bit more determined to keep himself in the mix and be ready for any situation that might occur. But yeah, nothing ruffles Jacko too much.
2: Warriors assistant coach Richie Agar with us. Richie, I'm interested to also get your thoughts on Aaron Clark. He seems to be the pulse and the heartbeat of this team, and he really sparks things and the Energizer Bunny. He is really brilliant to watch, and no doubt will play a big role for the Kiwis later on in the year. But can you talk to us about the influence he's had on this Warriors group since his arrival to the club? He feels like he's really right royally at home now at Mount Smart.
1: Yeah, look, I think Aaron's been a real success story for us. First of all, he's a great person. He brings a terrific personality and, as you say, energy to the group. I feel he's in a spot in his career where he's probably never been more motivated than he is at the moment, and that side of him is growing all the time. He knows what his game looks like and feels like, and I think for us, part of his evolution is probably we tinkered with some stuff a little bit. You know, you got to cast your mind back to when Aaron came in, and we'd still got Tohu Harris and Dylan Walker in our ranks, and we had a style of play around the personnel that we had at that time, and probably unfairly when we lost those two players, that all of a sudden put a massive load on Aaron and a huge amount of responsibility where he perhaps wasn't as used to our game and what's expected from him, and he was never going to be a like-for-like replacement for Tohu and for Dylan anyway. So we just made some slight alterations about how that role dovetails in with our halfbacks and tried to get Aaron doing his strengths and improve him in some areas, but keep him more to his strengths than asking him to play a role that were probably a little bit too much ball playing. And I think we've got the balance right, and one thing that we will always talk about with Aaron is the balance in his game, the balance between run and pass, but also backing himself and, you know, being a real instinctive player at times too. And you sort of forget with Aaron, as a middle player, he was a former halfback and hooker, so he has got, you know, he has got some tools there from those days what I think have really helped him play a really smart game as a middle forward. And as I say, he's highly motivated. It's come at a great time in his career. He's in international, you know, he's a current international. There's a World Cup at the end of the year. He's back playing for the Warriors, which I think has been massive for him to be back around, you know, in his home city and around his family. So, he's been great. With the experienced guys that are missing this weekend from our team, then he's more than ready to fill some of those shoes.
0: Richie, the Panthers are they're a very good team. They're a standout team, to be honest. Yes. And last game, it was probably the best game of the competition so far. It was a thrilling game to watch. The Warriors came out on the wrong side of the ledger, but through that performance, has that given the boys a bit of confidence and a bit of belief you can mix it with the very best?
1: Yeah, I definitely think so. I agree with you. I thought it was the best game, and you know, coming down from our box, heading down to the changing rooms, you know, there's the disappointment and deflation that you've actually lost.

0: the game, but also, you know, we know, you know, we know how close that game was. We had some opportunities that we could and probably should have put away. There's some harsh but good lessons in that for us as well. And I know, you know, much will be made that they were missing Nathan Cleary, Isaiah Yeo, Brian Tuttle. We were missing some players ourselves. I also think the guys that came in for them played particularly well on the night. But I'd also say, that the sort of quality of the game and sort of what we got out of it in terms of, look, we know the standard of that now. You know, we know, again, what that looks and feels like. And we know, you know, one or two moments in that, we could have absolutely, you know, absolutely come away with it. We know there'll be tough challenges, but it definitely had a, like a finals feel intensity about it. So, yeah, disappointed, but at the same time, took plenty from the game. And, yeah, terrific game to watch and a terrific game to be part of.
1: Certainly was, and hopefully, no doubt, another terrific game this weekend against the Sharks. Richie Agar, really appreciate your time. Good luck to you and the Warriors this weekend.
0: Thanks, guys. Thanks for inviting me on again.
2: Thanks, Richie. Good man.
1: There you have it. Richie Agar, assistant coach of the Warriors, ahead of their game against the Cronulla Sharks on Saturday. To the text machine, 8833 is the number. Chris got on the New York Knicks at $17 at halftime. That's good shopping, isn't it?
2: Very good shopping. Geez, there's some celebs out there. There's John McEnroe on the telly. And
1: yeah, Ben Stiller, Adam Sandler, Jerry Seinfeld, Taylor Swift.
2: Tay-Tay there.
1: Yeah, Celebrity Row there at Madison Square Garden.
2: Okay.
1: There's rumours that she is getting married at Madison Square Garden as Taylor. You'll probably get an invite there, Kyle.
2: Yeah, it's not in the post yet.
1: Hi, team, you're dreaming. The Chiefs will choke this week. The Hurricanes will choke next week. The Crusaders won't choke and will win it all yet again. From Dave. Everything is falling in place for the Soccer World Cup. I'm getting excited. The painter has just confirmed he will have the paint ready for me to watch dry while the soccer is on. Come on, Eggshell White from PJ. Obviously not a football fan, as Henry shakes his head. Blues, Hurricanes, probably close to 28,000. Chiefs, Crusaders, sold out. Yep, no, that's the ticket. That is the ticket. I'm guessing 22,500 in Wellington lashes. I'll take you to full-time before the All Blacks in July. 12 o'clock noon, first pint. We go one for one until you fall asleep. That from Josh. Bring your A game. Excuse me. Any thoughts, Kyle? You just want to help me out here while I've got this cough?
2: Right. What's wrong, Lish?
1: The big news overnight, though, Ben Stokes, yeah. Gus Atkinson, missing the second test.
2: Yeah, look, I think that was required in the sense to take emotion out of it. Let's remove people from the environment. Obviously, a lot's gone down. And the fact that he's a captain, not a great look. So just to remove him from the environment. Joe Root steps up.
1: Yep.
2: I like the choice, actually. Joe Root, calm.
1: Pretty business as usual for them, isn't it?
2: I think so. I think they turned the page pretty quick. Joffre Archer comes in to replace Gus Atkinson.
1: Yeah, shit.
2: So it's probably an upgrade.
1: Yep.
2: A little bit there. I'm surprised the big length and time between the test matches.
1: Yeah, seems a long time. Still another 6 days away.
2: When we talk about the calendar being so tight all the time, then suddenly, and Henry, you'll know, the Black Caps, are they playing a tour game? No.
3: Not in between, I don't think.
2: No tour game. So, yeah, it is
3: a long time. Millsy, like, after those 5 days, I mean, we've talked a lot about how test match cricket doesn't exactly always go 5 days now as well. Is that, do they plan the tour and just think, okay, well, this is going to go 5 days, let's have another 8 days off, it was, wasn't it, or nine?
1: Well, I guess
3: even?
1: You always have to.
3: You have to prepare
1: weather
3: for that.
1: In England's hardly, you know, reliable.
3: But is 8 days
1: four,
3: too much?
1: Potentially. Only 4 days between the second and third test.
3: That seems about right, doesn't it, Melvin?
2: It seems right. Because what is surprising, the second test is still in London. Like, they don't travel at the Oval. Where's the third test? It would have to be Trent Bridge. Because usually the New Zealand team always play in Trent Bridge.
1: Yeah, it is.
2: Yeah, because of Paddles, Sir Paddles. He is, you guys won't be aware of this, but he is God in Nottingham.
1: Yeah?
2: Oh, without question.
1: More so than Chris Wood.
2: Yep. Sir Richard Hadley has the keys to Nottingham.
1: Yeah?
2: Oh, without question. He played county cricket there for probably a dozen years. He is the boss of Nottingham. He is Robin Hood.

0: Nottingham's the place with the big, what do you call it? Hooters, isn't it?
1: Yeah, well, you got Trent Bridge, the County Ground, the Forest Ground, Hooters, all in a row.
2: Is that why you're a Forest fan, like, because of the cricketing days? Is
1: well,
2: that
1: I played there for club cricket.
2: Right.
1: And Sir Richard Hadley was my hero growing up. Okay. And when I used to read his books, he was photographed with a guy called Clive Rice, who's a South African great, always at Forest games in the book. So that's why I jumped on Forest when I was a kid.
2: Great story.
1: Mm. But then I went and played club cricket and played for Notts Seconds when I was a kid, 19, 20, whatever it is. So he had a whole stand named after him at Trent Bridge, and he is a god up there.
0: There you have it. Kyle Mills, big Nottingham fan, second only to Sir Richard Hadley. Two very good bowlers of the cricket ball. Very good bowlers. Rightio, we will take a break here on Millsy and Lash on Sport Nation. 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We shall be right back.
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5: 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It has become the best rivalry in Super Rugby.
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4: Welcome back to Sport Nation. Millsy and Lash on a Thursday, thanks to Kogan Mobile and Farmlands. Afternoon, guys. Ben Stokes needs to develop some self-awareness around socialising late at night. He's high profile, highly scrutinised, and has had issues in the past. He's got to learn he can't go out at night clubbing. Simple. It doesn't matter whether he's in the right or wrong here. Night clubbing is not his friend. Ben is great on the cricket field, but struggles at midnight or past midnight. That's from Patrick.
5: Patrick, most of us do struggle past midnight, but it's a good text, and it's a very fair text, and it's actually mind-boggling.
4: Mm.
5: Like, if Ben Stokes was, say, 22, 23, but he is an actual grown-up, he's been in the system, knows mid-30s, the system.
4: Well, he'd be mid-30s, wouldn't he?
5: He'd be mid-30s, I actually don't know, 34, 35, yeah. 36, around there.
4: Otherwise known as mid-30s.
5: bit of trouble before.
4: Yep.
5: Bit of trouble before. And he's got to put himself in that position first test up after these new protocols that he would have been involved in putting in place. It's absolutely mind-boggling.
4: Yeah, you'd have to think. Like, he's obviously got a wife, I'm pretty sure.
5: Oh, yeah, wife and kids, yeah.
4: Yeah, and you just wonder, like, is the juice really worth the squeeze
5: like
4: when you're in his position?
5: I get it. They've won a test. You celebrate. I'm massive on having beers and celebrating a test win. So put it in isolation. What's the big deal? But it's just the fact that what's gone on before, and they've made it public, they've got new protocols in place and yada, yada, yada.
4: I do feel for them, though, because everything you read, like, if the Saracens rugby team weren't on their end of season due,
5: nothing happens.
4: He goes out and has a few beers and comes back home to his hotel, it's all play on. So he's kind of a victim of circumstances there, but then I guess on the other side of the coin, why put himself out in that situation in the first place?
5: Putting yourself in the situation. So I've spoken to people up there, and they have said that Ben Stokes and Gus Atkinson handled themselves apparently really well in that situation, because the cricket teams, even the New Zealand guys, they got security people that live with the team, that go out with the team, and they go out and corner them off and basically protect them from the public. And the feedback from those security guys was that they couldn't have handled the situation any better. So they've done nothing wrong. Just the rugby boys having the end of year wahoo.
4: Yeah.
5: And the rugby boys drink differently to the cricket boys. And it's just, caused a hell of a mess.
4: Yeah, it's an unfortunate cocktail of circumstances for sure. And hopefully it doesn't mean Ben Stokes decides to throw in the towel and retire, because he can't be bothered being, you know, putting up with it. Hopefully that doesn't mean that's what will happen, and he's back for the third test for England's sake for sure. Rightio, that's the first hour done. We're kicking off the next hour with iconic football commentator Peter Drury. Don't go anywhere.
0: Thanks to SEN. Tune in for live FIFA World Cup commentary of Mexico versus South Africa. Kickoff 7 a.m. tomorrow. 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
1: After another bye week, the Warriors are back, and so is Rugby League at Go Media Stadium. 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

0: And so I think we should geld lashes, actually. That's the answer. We should geld lashes. Lashes, you need gelding. But anyway.
1: It involves...
2: Let's go!

0: Just got the feet up on the footrest. You've put your seat back in a lean back position. You've got a wee bag of popcorn in front of you. And you pulled the mic right close to you, so I feel like you've got something to say.
1: Well, no, I just think more and more I think about it, you are actually a genuine mug.
0: Me?
1: Okay. I'm a satellite. I'm out of control. I'm a sex machine
2: ready to reload. Do you reckon she knows she's in the category, Millsy? Do you reckon she has any idea that she's in the infamous category, category on Millsy and Gough?
1: Or, you know,
2: whatever media minders, media secretaries, whatever they call them.
1: Yeah, she's maybe going into the fridge and opening up the lettuce drawer for her lunch.
3: Madeira, Manchester, Madrid, Turin, and Manchester again. Wreathed in red, restored to this great gallery of the game, a walking work of art, vintage, beyond valuation, beyond forgery or imitation, 18 years since that trembling

0: teenager of touch and tease, first tiptoed onto this storied stage, now in his immaculate maturity, CR7 reunited.
1: Fantastic words there from the great Peter Drury on Cristiano Ronaldo's return to Old Trafford, and no doubt some more iconic quotes and lines and scenes will unfold that he will be right in the thick of in this FIFA Football World Cup kickstarting tomorrow in the USA, Canada and Mexico hosting. What a tournament it shapes up to be. The heat will be a factor, the pitches will be a factor, no doubt football's coming home will be a storyline that the drums start to beat as we progress through the tournament. Very much looking forward to that. Starting tomorrow, you can hear a multitude of games on Sport Nation throughout. And the TAB is the best place to get involved to enjoy the Football World Cup even more, with an absolute abundance of options and different little promos and things around the Football World Cup to get involved with. I suggest highly you go and do that. But before we get to the iconic Peter Drury, we've got to get some headlines with Rav.
2: Sports news headlines brought to you by Night and Day. The Knicks have stolen Game 4 of the NBA Finals 107-106 at Madison Square Garden, pushing out their final series lead over the Spurs to 3-1. Trailing for much of the game, 30 seconds remained on the clock and the score was all locked up at 105-all. After timeouts and tension running high, the home side pulled out a dramatic finish, stunning the home crowd. Knicks will next meet the Spurs on Sunday afternoon from 12:30pm with a chance to clinch the big prize. New Zealand rider Tim Price is on top of the world eventing rankings after a podium finish at a British competition, despite requiring two shoulder surgeries in 16 days. The three-time Olympian now holds a 39-point lead over a British rival after placing second with his horse at badminton. Price broke his collarbone in a mid-April bicycle accident while competing at an event in Kentucky. Despite undergoing surgery that night, the fixation plate holding the 47-year-old collarbone together came adrift days later, still managing to finish fourth at that US event. And finally, Kiwi sprinter Zoe Hobbs picked up just the second Diamond League podium finish of her career at the Bissett Games in Oslo today, where she finished third in the women's 100 metres in a respectable time of 11.03 seconds. Thank you to our friends at Night and Day.
1: Brilliant. Thank you, Rav. Rightio, the time is fast approaching 5 minutes after four. Let's talk the biggest sporting event on the planet.
3: Millsy and Guy on Sport Nation.
1: Right, an absolute pleasure now to welcome in one of the most iconic voices in world football to the show. His name is Peter Drury and he joins us from New Jersey on the eve of the Football World Cup. And Peter, thank you so much for your time, mate. We really do appreciate it. You've called some of the biggest tournaments and some of the biggest games in football, the Euros, the Champions Leagues, etc. But when you stepped onto the plane to head across the pond for another World Cup, does the pep in the step just get a little bit bigger, do you think?
4: Yeah, it's always exciting, you know. It's really exciting, and it's every time it's different. Funnily enough, the last World Cup that I didn't attend was the last World Cup in the USA in 1994, and this is my sort of eighth since then, since starting in 1998. And the dynamic around this one is fascinating. Classic American, of course. It's the biggest ever. Mm. It had to be. It's quite a bloated competition. There's a lot of countries in it, which creates a lot of opportunity and creates a different dynamic. And all the big hitters are there as well. And we're all just waiting to see how it plays out. I can't wait to see how it plays out.
5: Football is a true global sport. And when we have the Olympics every 4 years, they kind of say this is the best one yet. Do you feel like football is getting bigger and bigger throughout your time covering the sport?
4: It is getting bigger and bigger. I mean, that is literally the case here. We've never had so many teams in a World Cup. We've got an extra round. We're going to play 70-odd games to get rid of, just 16 teams, I think it is. That's fine. That is fine. I mean, it is great that countries that can't often be in the World Cup are in the World Cup. Well, I suppose the counter argument to all of that is that you might consider it a dilution of the quality potentially, but I think that's a slightly patronizing way of putting it, to be truthful. It is an opportunity for Curacao and Cape Verde and countries of that nature to be a part of a global

0: people party, and sport is about involvement and participation, and it does feel as though the whole world's here.
1: It certainly does, and I'm interested to know, Peter, when it comes to your preparation and your individual preparation, like you say, the tournament's added teams, it's getting bigger and bigger, new faces, new teams, new countries. So how does that affect your preparation? Can you sort of enlighten us about how an experienced commentator and one of the best to do it goes about his work when it comes to preparing for a global tournament like this?
0: Well, it really is interesting, actually. In a way, I'm avoiding your question because the way the games have fallen, I don't have any of the minnows really in my first three or four games, so I haven't had to attack that problem. But actually, when I have in years gone by, that's in terms of research is when it's at its most fun, really, because very often my first game, for instance, is Brazil. Everybody knows about Brazil against Morocco, who are the champions of Africa, and most soccer fans around the world will have some sort of a grasp on Morocco. And sometimes as a commentator you go into these games and you think, actually, I've got nothing to tell the audience. All I can do is articulate the game as it plays out in front of me, and that's fine. But if you do get something a bit different, you've got something interesting to get your teeth into and to tell people about and to find out about and to learn about. And it saves you from becoming, as it were, routine. So those challenges are really interesting. And actually, it's a small regret of mine that I'm not doing Curaçao or Cape Verde or someone of that nature, because they throw up different kind of human dynamics around the games.
2: Every World Cup, and it almost doesn't matter what sport it is, there's always a talking point. Hopefully it's not going to be the referees this time, but what's kind of aired its grace in the last week or so in these warm-up games is the quality of the pitches that they have produced over in the States, sharing with NFL stadiums. Do you think this will settle down once the tournament gets underway?
0: I think so, yeah. You broke up a bit. You were talking about the pitches then.
2: The quality of the pitches, yeah, because we saw last week, or a few days back with the New Zealand-England game, the quality of the pitch, to be honest, wasn't up to scratch. But there's always a talking point in any World Cup. Hopefully this isn't going to be it.
0: Well, let's hope not. No, I mean, funnily enough, I went to the stadium where I'm working in New York, New Jersey, earlier today. I'm speaking to you late-ish on Wednesday evening here in the States, and with my co-commentator Alan Smith, who used to play for Arsenal in England, and we were down at pitch level, and we looked at the pitch there, and I said to him, "How does it look to you?" And he said, "Amazing. You know, it looks as though it's absolutely great." But of course, we are dealing in stadiums which are principally, certainly in the case of this one, NFL sims. They play American football here, and I guess they grow the grass to different specifications and keep the soil in a different way and so on. So it is possible that there will be sort of discrepancies and differences, but to my knowledge, at the major stadia, I don't think it's going to be identified as a serious issue going forward, and I hope I'm not proved wrong in that regard.
1: Iconic football commentator Peter Drury joining us. Peter, England, for a country like New Zealand, who are very, very unlikely to go deep into the tournament, one of the things we enjoy following in this part of the world is, I guess, almost the travelling circus and the pressure that follows around the England football team every time there is a World Cup. Can you just enlighten us on how consuming that can become for the country and also the players, and what do you also think their chances are at this tournament?
0: Well, first of all, I'd say New Zealand gave us a very decent game the other day. Yeah. I hope that's not being patronising. It's not intended to be. You know, we understand that soccer isn't your major sport, far from it, and you very often beat us up on the rugby field. But it was a useful exercise from England's point of view playing New Zealand, and I think the pressure and the expectation is as great as it's ever been for England, not least based on the fact that we think we do have a pretty decent team this time. But there would be cynics around the world who laugh in our faces and say, "But you say that every 4 years and you haven't won it since 1966. So what's different this time?" And that's a very fair question to ask, you know.

0: one of the things that the previous coach, Gareth Southgate, achieved was to take some of the pressure off the shirt and to enable the players to enjoy playing for England again. And of course, he took England very, very close to winning major tournaments over the last 4, 5, 6, 7, 8 years. Now we have a German coach, Thomas Tuchel, who's an excellent coach and who is appearing to prepare the team really very, very well. Today, we've beaten Costa Rica in another in our final preparatory friendly. And right now, the optimism is considerable. You know, we think we've got a chance. And I think we do have a chance, you know. But we're one of several. And so often we've been one of several, because France have a chance, of course they do, and Spain have a chance, and Brazil have a chance, and Argentina have a chance. Mm. And I suppose if you're a middle-aged Englishman like me, you're sort of sick of having had a chance and it never falling your way. So we have to believe that this time, perhaps it'll fall our way. I think we're good enough. I do think we're good enough. But I also know that we're not the only nation that's good enough.
1: What's your take on seeing what the standard's going to be like at the World Cup? Because this comes at the end of a monstrous season for quite a lot of players. And some people say there's too much football, and a lot is asked of the athlete. What's your take on that? Is there too much football out there? Would the standard possibly be compromised having it been played at the end of the season?
0: Yeah, I think it's a worry. I do think that's a worry. Again, we hope that the top stars from all around the world are still in a state where they can give of their best, because this, of course, is the peak, and you want them to be at their peak. But particularly, I think the European players whose domestic season runs more or less right into the start of the World Cup, it's a concern, you know, and it's particularly a concern for the English players who play in what we consider the English Premier League to be the toughest league of them all, the Arsenal players who went to the Champions League final and have only just really turned around from that and got back into the England setup, but not uniquely them. I'm not making excuses for England up front, because you know, France, Germany, that, you know, they've got a lot of players in similar circumstances. And of course, it is also pretty hot here. Mm. And there's a supposition that plays more towards perhaps the sort of South American superstars, the Brazilians, the Argentinians, who would be more used to the climate. So I think in general terms, it wouldn't surprise me, and I say this with some reluctance, and I hope I'm wrong, it wouldn't surprise me if there are some games which feel a bit tired or feel a bit, if you like, measured. Mm. You know, there'll be a sense of playing within themselves, and energy preservation will become potentially a bit of a theme. And I hope that isn't at the expense of the sort of furious pace and intensity that we love to see in all of our sport.
2: Peter, Mexico versus South Africa is the opening game tomorrow, as it was ironically in 2010 in South Africa with your iconic call of the opening goal. Is that for you your favourite World Cup memory from a personal point of view, or is there another one out there that you really look back on and enjoy?
0: No. Well, to be honest, there are two now that I've been lucky enough to be at, and I never identify these things with what I happen to say. It's not about me, it's about the sports people. But the last final, obviously, where Mbappe got a hat-trick for France and Messi won it for Argentina, it's hard to think that there's been a greater World Cup game than that in context. But yeah, I still cling to that South Africa-Mexico game back in Johannesburg in 2010 because of what it meant to the world and to that continent. You know, South Africa, which was out of a pretty bleak period in its history, was finding its new identity, on that day had a moment where this young boy from Soweto scored the goal of his dreams. And it just underlined, and I always say about you guys in New Zealand, you know what sport means, and you play sport in the right way, New Zealand. I'm not just saying that because I'm on your station, but you understand how sport, when it's properly played, what it can mean to people. Mm. And that day, that goal for South Africa was just so massively meaningful and transcended sport itself or football itself, and just had a symbolism which still now when I'm talking about it, it makes me sort of fill up and I get the hairs go up on the back of my neck. I've said this so many times before, but if you could bottle the mood of that day and somehow spray it over the world would be a better place. It was a magical day, that, and I only hope that South Africa, Mexico this time round provides a similar moment and a similar sort of feeling of unity.
2: Wouldn't that be special? Our producer, Henry, he's a big fan and he's got himself a question he wants you to ask you, if that's all right, Peter.
0: Of course.
3: Peter, I just want to ask about the water breaks. Like, you touched on how hot it's going to be in the US and in Mexico. How's that going to sort of impact the flow of games? You talked about South America as well, sort of whether that may help them. Where are you sort of at with the water breaks?
0: Yeah, my problem is I'm getting older now, and I'm a bit of a traditionalist, and it feels to me as though we are moving now towards having to almost admit to ourselves that instead of playing two halves, we're playing four quarters, and that impacts on the very nature of the game itself. Now, listen, don't get me wrong, I'm not being silly about it. Of course, if it's 34, 35, 36 degrees, very hot, very trying, you've got to look after these athletes. You can't ask them to flog themselves and be perishing in the terrible hot temperatures. But I understand that we're having these water breaks kind of whatever the temperature is. And I hope they're not an impediment to the sort of smooth, natural rhythm of the game. People could rightly castigate me, to be perfectly honest, because I am such a traditionalist. If I was in charge of the world, nothing would ever change. and I think in that regard, I'm probably wrong. So I'm instinctively resistant to them, but I appreciate also that I need to come into the modern world and understand that we're playing sport at a very, very high level here, and it's right, the health and the well-being of the players comes first, and it will. I hope though that it doesn't too badly affect the natural rhythm of the sport.
1: Right, Peter, you touched on rugby just before. We have a Rugby World Cup in a couple of years, and I want nothing more than the All Blacks to be there and to take on South Africa, the Springboks, and we bury them. For you, you would want England to be there. Who would you want them to play in the final for that kind of magical moment and for the English to repeat the joy of 66?
0: Gosh, that's a really... You see... we have our natural rivals. In Europe, we love to beat Germany.
1: Yeah.
0: Who, of course, we did beat in 1966. I say we. Even I wasn't even born then. Yeah. So there's Germany. Argentina is one of our natural rivals. So that would be fabulous too. And I guess if you were going to pick one, just for sentiment, you would have to think about Brazil, because Brazil are, Brazil is the kind of spiritual home of the international game. So I would pick from those three, and actually I'll take Germany out of that, because I just think for the whole world, an all European final is not what you want. You want it to represent more of the planet than that. And I'd also love to see an African team really progress. But if England beat Argentina in the final, if England shook Lionel Messi by the hand and said, "Thank you, you've been brilliant, but this time we've beaten you," and we'll take the prize home, I think there'd be some lovely symmetry and poetry about that.
2: There certainly would be. Well, Peter Drury, you've been very, very generous with your time and great to talk to, mate. We really do appreciate it. And all the best over the coming weeks, and good luck and good calling, and enjoy the tournament.
0: Always love. Thank you so much. Really love talking to you guys. I mean what I say about New Zealand. I love watching New Zealanders play sport. You do it properly. So good on you. And I hope your football team, gives you a little bit of pleasure as well over the next couple of weeks. Sunday.
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2: Watch and bet live on your favourite sports and racing, tab.co.nz. 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It is, of course, R18. Download the app today before we talk a little bit of Millsy's multi and some odds for the weekend. Tony says they're not water breaks at the World Cup, they're air breaks. Imagine the income FIFA are receiving from them. Fair point.
1: I can talk about that.
2: Okay.
1: Can I talk about and elaborate on that text?
2: Yeah.
1: Because the text is bang on. So in cricket, T20 cricket was introduced for what?

0: Lash, to speed the game up.
1: Yep.
0: So instead of being at the cricket all day for 6 to 8 to 9 hours,
1: yep,
0: it's a 3-hour game. They've introduced ad breaks.
1: Timeouts.
0: Timeouts.
1: Yeah.
0: So there's 2 innings. And it's not for
1: the
0: hydrating the boys.
1: Or the talk tactics, really, in T20, is it?
0: Ad breaks. So then suddenly the T20 game's got 4 extra ad breaks.
1: Mm.
0: And since everyone fart asses around so much in cricket, these 3-hour games of cricket are now becoming an all-day affair being at the cricket.
1: Yeah. Crazy, eh?
0: Yeah.
1: But would that directly go to FIFA? It'll go to the broadcaster, which in turn gets paid.
0: So the broadcaster
1: ramp up the price.
0: So the broadcaster would have, sorry, FIFA would have done, a Schooners won that, Lash.
1: Oh, I did too.
0: Albion Park. But no, FIFA would have done a tender process for the broadcast.
1: Yep.
0: And then we've got an amount, and it's up to the broadcaster to go and sell that ad space.
1: Yes, for sure. But the price could have been ramped up, or the asking price from FIFA before the broadcast rights, due to the ability to now put in more ad space into games. You know what I'm trying to say there? Yeah.
0: Yeah, I understand.
1: I can't even drive myself to the beach when it's 35 degrees, let alone play football. You have to have drinks breaks. Yeah. Luckily, at the final in this, well, one finals, one semis in Dallas, which is in the AT&T Stadium, is it in Dallas? Which is air-conned. Is it AT&T at Dallas? Yeah, and then the other one's up there in New Jersey, which would be cooler. But Miami, you wouldn't want to be in the pool group that's based in Miami for sure.
0: Very sweaty.
2: Dallas Stadium, it just says.
1: Oh, for the FIFA rules, of course. Yeah, no sponsors in that.
2: And then the other one's in Atlanta.
1: Oh, yeah, and then the final at MetLife.
2: I believe so, yeah.
0: Because
1: Atlanta is the Mercedes-Benz Dome, I'm pretty sure, I want to say.
2: Mm.
1: And that's under a roof here too, so air-conned as well.
0: Because what's that called, Lash, when they white out a stadium? So when FIFA came here, all the stadiums around our country, their sponsors and commercial had to come down.
1: Yep.
0: Is it white label a stadium?
1: I think it is, yeah.
0: It's got a term.
1: Or black label, one of them. White label, yeah, you're right.
0: So I heard that's what New Zealand Rugby want to do with the stadiums here. When they have a test match here in New Zealand, they grab a fresh, a blanket stadium, so then they can put their commercial partners up on.
1: Interesting.
0: Everywhere.
1: Because, yeah, during the Football Women's World Cup, it was like the Wellington Regional Stadium or Auckland Stadium.
0: Yep.
1: Otago Stadium, whatever.
0: So with the Castle Rockers, been doing a little bit of work with that, with this European T20 League, mm-hmm. we're doing a bit of this work, even advertising space in the dugouts.
1: Yeah.
0: So the dugouts, and it's like a backing normally in the dugout, so that's advertising space you can sell.
2: And with these new stadiums, there must be so many little things that you can advertise, right? So many things like dugouts, like boards around the stadium and the food venues, all of this stuff must be able to be advertised, which makes a lot of money, right?
0: You think of the coaching boxes.
1: Well, that's what I was about to say. I'd love to get
0: behind
1: someone
0: the coaching boxes.
1: See what they sell for.
0: Like that's they go up to the coaching boxes probably, what, 3 times a half?
1: Yep.
2: Yep.
1: Definitely.
2: I'd say about that, yeah.
0: So you imagine that we say something in the background, Coca-Cola or whatever in the background. That's worth its appeal.
1: Those Takaha coaches' boxes at the moment are very bare and barren, aren't they?
0: Yeah.
1: So I'd say that'll be going through the process at the moment.
0: Yep.
1: Yeah, it's interesting.
0: It's fascinating space, Lash.
1: Oh, shit, yeah. And we might have to delve into that with someone, Millsy, and get a little bit more of a insight. But just on NZR and the stadiums there, because of course, like the poorer drights with Steinlager and that, all the beer from the Chiefs games has to be taken out, and RTDs and wines and all that taken out, and bring in Steinlager, and I don't know who their wine sponsor is, but Lion Breweries, obviously, one of their brands. But it's a big job, and that would be relatively decent sized cash cow for NZR if they can get that across the line.
0: White label the stadiums, yeah. It's because obviously Eden Park, council owned, and I think ASB Bank owned most of it, and the council and government owned most of it. So it's a really mixed, a stakeholder thing. So they've got Toro on one of the stadiums, the entranceway where the groundskeeper is. There's a big brand there. There's brands everywhere.
1: Oh, yeah. Eden Park's got that big Qatar Airways out by the outer
0: the Qatar
1: overway.
0: Airways. So that's how the Eden Park Trust Board get a return on the stadium.
2: Lashes, you were very hot before the stadium opened up on the beer. Have you heard an update about how that went? Like the prices, the amount of beer that they sold, and whether they had enough? Because I know you were very concerned.
1: Yeah, no, I was. That was from my pigeons in the alcohol industry. I haven't heard anything in terms of price.
2: Okay.
1: I have had

0: can only concentrate on one thing at a time.
1: Yeah, right.
0: And I'm the same.
1: Okay.
2: Yeah. No, but I literally couldn't hear what you said because Henry was in my ears telling me something
0: with
2: else.
0: You.
2: I know. So I'm
0: so
2: just saying.
0: Okay.
2: Yeah. How's that my fault if Henry decides to come?
0: So that's Henry's fault.
2: Well,
1: I'm trying to run a radio show here. Yeah. So actually, the right time to speak to Lashes was when you were talking.
2: Yeah, okay. He's dead right. But I just asked you politely to repeat yourself. So if you could be so kind and do that.
0: Leo Malloy.
2: Oh, yeah.
0: His social media post yesterday ranked all the beers in the country.
2: Really?
0: Very good.
2: Okay.
0: And he had that particular brand that's down there. Where do you think on a 1 to 10 basis?
2: Oh, it would be ones, twos or threes.
0: No, one being the best, 10 being the worst.
2: Oh, okay. Well, it would be, down 10.
0: 10.
2: That makes sense. That makes sense. As someone's just texted, of course, Kyle was a fan of Leo Malloy. Oh, yeah, he's harmless old
0: he's
2: Leo.
0: He's a character.
2: Yeah, we need more characters in this game, don't we? It is the TAB segment meant to be anyway, of course, Millsy. And Millsy, you got the text again on Sunday night, Monday morning, that Millsy's multi's going round and round. And round we go again to try and get the punter some money. So you can't do the Chiefs Crusaders game because that's Friday night.
0: And that would be a lay down this year, $1.50.
2: Free money for
0: great
2: the Chiefs.
0: Shopping. Yeah. Great shopping.
2: So we'll start off. Are you going to go to the Blues or are you going to go to the Warriors? Or both?
0: I don't know the games I've been told I've got to do yet, Lash, so okay. I can't answer that. So I think I might try and lean into the World Cup starts this weekend, doesn't it? Yeah, so I might go to
1: tomorrow
0: the World
1: morning.
0: Cup.
1: Tomorrow morning.
2: Well, this weekend. Just had 18 minutes with Peter Drury.
1: Yeah.
0: I just like to wind people up, Lash. You know that.
2: I do.
0: There's a good game that's laid on Mazir as well in the Football World Cup this weekend. And what do you think it is, Ennis? It's Brazil, $1.62. Mm-hmm. Is it 3 days' time Sunday?
2: Yeah.
1: The game that Peter Drury is calling.
0: Yeah. So that just Brazil. Lines up. The stars lined up. Peter and I.
2: Brazil to beat Morocco.
0: That happens.
2: And Millsy's multi, okay.
0: Then I think half yours runs a drum, even though it's now just on the drift, potentially. It's a Caulfield Cup winner, Melbourne Cup winner. Prior to Jenny will spread them out. He stays the trip. And then I haven't worked out the other game. Yeah. Warriors game, I'm not, I don't know what to think of the Warriors game.
2: I think it's a stay away game, to be quite honest.
0: And then the Blues. I don't know what to think.
2: Total combined points, I reckon. Blues have been linking them.
0: They make 50 points every game.
2: Mm. What is total combined? Let's have a quick wee look here before we get to a break. Total points is 60. And if they're leaking 50 points every game, Millsy.
0: Yeah, so they only need to score 10. Can they do that?
2: Well, Eli Odenrein will score a couple himself.
0: Without
2: so there's
0: question.
2: Your 10 points.
0: Yeah, there we go. What's that paying?
2: Not enough. No, you'll get about $5.50 for that Millsy's multi, I would say.
0: Yeah, they'll boost that to maybe 25.
2: And if that hits, would we still be breaking even there? I'm not quite sure.
0: I will be well in the black.
2: Oh, dearie me. Bet live on your favourite sports today. Download the TAB app, the all-new and improved app ahead of the FIFA World Cup. 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Like I always say, it's always better with a bet on. Millsy and Lash here on Sport Nation. Thanks to Kogan Mobile and Farmlands. 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Clean money, I want my wrist to be filthy. 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

0: Love Florence. I think Florence would be great company on a night out on the town. Really good.
1: Would you be good company for her?
0: I reckon. Particularly if she starts singing this song.
1: Yeah.
0: Oh, shit, she gets me up and about. Do you know what movie I watched last night? Which I think is a cinematic masterpiece.
1: Free Willy?
0: No.
1: What was it?
0: Isn't that quite extraordinary that's the first movie that comes to your head?
1: Well, I just thought you might have watched it.
0: Oh, yeah. No, I actually watched Top Gun Maverick.
1: Oh, for the first time?
0: No, I've watched it plenty of times.
1: Oh, you watched on... Okay.
0: Yeah. But what a flick. In terms of a sequel, they don't quite often live up to expectations.
1: Well, it's Tom Cruise.
0: It is Tom Cruise.
1: And did you watch the first time at the movies?
0: Like the original or the second one?
1: Yeah, that big place you go to with the big screen has got popcorn and stuff.
0: Hey, I love a trip to the pictures, and I did go watch the sequel on the big screen.
1: It is fascinating in there. It's good. Yeah.
0: Very good film. Mm. They say that it saved cinema. Tom Cruise... They were trying to force him to go to streaming during COVID. And he said, no, let's delay it. It's too important.
1: So what's happened since then? Is cinema still saved because of it?
0: Well, apparently.
1: Well, I went to the Michael Jackson movie last week, or the week before, when you were at once.
0: Yeah, that doesn't really interest me, that.

0: is one of the most extraordinary statements I have ever heard.
1: What, a man's not allowed an opinion these
0: Michael
1: days?
0: Michael Jackson is overrated.
1: Heavily overrated.
0: What part of him was overrated?
1: I think just I'm not a big fan of his tunes. Not a big fan of the way he went about his work.
0: His dancing?
1: I think there's three things in life that are overrated.
0: Fine dining.
1: Michael Jackson. Lord's Cricket Ground. And the Dutch.
0: The Dutch?
1: Yeah.
0: Dutch football team or just the Dutch in general?
1: In general.
0: The Dutch.
1: Yeah. What? It's like, what? And old mate on Austin Powers agrees with me too.
0: Who's the old, which old mate on Fat Bastard?
1: Fat Bastard, eh? In terms of a movie character, eh? Fat Bastard is right up there, eh? He is outstanding as a character, Fat Bastard.
0: He is, yeah. A bit sloppy.
1: Certainly not a picture of health.
0: No, it's a work-ons.
1: Yeah, definitely. No, he's a... That, oh, geez, it's a good flick. I might actually go home and watch Austin Powers tonight.
0: Okay, you do that.
1: Geez, that's good stuff. Rightio, back on track, Millsy. Lashes, the beer at One Stadium has been fine. Not running out. $11.50 for a cup or a can, I presume. And I'd rather have a mower than a bloody Tui or any generic beer. Okay, nah, each to their own, Mikey. You know, you drink what you enjoy. But, yeah, mower's certainly down my list. Kia ora, lads. Just want to get your thoughts on this. Otago Rugby CEO Richard Kinley has pulled a fast one after initially agreeing to let Lucas Casey play in Northern Club Rugby on Saturday for Kerikeri. He's had a change of mind, and Casey will no longer turn out for Kerikeri. Really disappointing for many locals, family and friends who had caught wind Lucas was turning out for his hometown and were all making the trip across to Dargaville. Heard Lucas was a bit annoyed by this decision. Pretty short-sighted stuff from Kinley, in my opinion.
0: So what's the dealio there? He's contracted to Otago NPC rugby team, so he can't play club rugby and...
1: Well, we can. Like, he would have been turning out for...
0: So what? Why has he said no? Just...
1: Honestly, who would know? Look, I've obviously had many a dealing down there with the Otago Rugby Union. I used to run a Facebook page called Dunedin Club Rugby, which really riled up Otago Rugby Football Union for many a year. So Kinley and I don't see eye to eye. However, that is disappointing. You know, the star of Lucas Casey is on the rise, and he's from small town New Zealand. Chance to go home and play for his hometown club. And if that's true, that the handbrake's been pulled up on that, that is very disappointing, because he's not turning out for Otago against North Otago Saturday, I think it is. Friday, Saturday.
0: That would have gone down well, actually, the Kerikeri kid playing up north.
1: Oh, real well. Mm. And we should see it more often.
0: Mm.
1: You know, particularly the Highlanders are out. The Blues are about to be out, but they'll have to go on a stand down. But so the Highlanders are out. Those boys should be flooded into club rugby, Millsy, for sure. That is disappointing, because he is a very promising young footballer.
2: Lashes, when the All Blacks last year came to my local club during, I think it was maybe Springboks week or the Wallabies week.
0: What's your local club?
2: Pūtikal Coast Rugby Club.
0: Mm-hmm.
2: And it literally, like, made every single person in the community come down. And if you think of, like, those are the All Blacks, right, and the All Blacks coaches, but, like, little things like that, people playing club rugby, and even if an All Black turns out, like when Bowden Barrett went back to a club game, like, you see the turnout, that just, it just needs to happen way more.
1: Oh, I remember when Brad Thorne turned out for my Tyree Eels not too long ago. They were 7 and 8 deep the whole way round.
0: One of my very first rugby league games I went to was the Ellerslie Eagles played, I want to say Richmond, and Postie was playing.
1: Oh, yeah?
0: You know Postie?
1: I think so.
0: Craig Innes.
1: Yeah.
0: So he just turned from rugby to rugby league.
1: Yep.
0: And just down in Ellerslie there, God, the crowd was massive.
1: Yeah.
0: It was such a big thing back then, you either rugby or you rugby league, and they just didn't cross over. And Postie had gone and played a game for the Ellerslie Eagles, and... they put fencing up around, you had to get a ticket to get in.
1: Crazy.
0: Yeah, just the stars going down to club footy.
1: Superb. Superb. The quote I was after, actually from Nigel Powers, Austin's father, said, there are only two things I can't stand in this world. People who are intolerant of other people's cultures and the Dutch.

0: That's not bad from Nigel Powers. Some text there. Some Powers agreeing with me again when it comes to Michael Jackson, others not. We will get to them. We'll take a break and be back on the other side. Millsy and Lash on Sport Nation. Thanks to Kogan Mobile and Farmlands. We'll be right back.
1: Roundup with me, Erin Speedy. From the paddock to the pub, this is where New Zealand talks. 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

0: Welcome back into Millsy and Lash here on Sport Nation. Great call from Lashes when it comes to Michael Jackson. I've never agreed with Lashes before today. MJ is definitely overrated. That's from Waddy. I wonder if that's my Uncle Waddy.
1: Rav, is that a massive call?
2: I have never, ever heard such blasphemy.
1: Yeah. Like he's like...
2: Is it our generation, though?
1: Yeah,
2: I don't know. Yeah.
1: But hey, I respect Elvis, though. It's like...
0: Yeah. I do as well.
1: He's up there with Elvis.
0: Michael Jackson's overrated. Get this man off the radio immediately. Says, no, that's fair. Well, let me just have a look. Billie Jean, yeah, Beat It. Don't Stop To You. I don't mind...
1: Bad Man in the Mirror.
0: Yeah, Man in the Mirror I can get around.
1: Billie Jean, he moonwalks.
0: Yeah. Don't Stop Till You Get Enough.
1: And that's just his solo career. Then you got Jackson 5 and the Jacksons. The poor bloke was out there entertaining when he was like 6.
0: This is a great text. I was lucky enough to see Michael Jackson when I was younger. It was one of the greatest experiences I've ever had. Every time I listen to Lashes, I have the exact opposite experience. That's not bad. That's not bad at all. Oh, dear. Thank you, Josh. Next Tuesday at Forsyth Bar is the Ramfurly Shield defence against North Otago. I presumed it must have been Friday or Saturday because they've all been pulled from club rugby, but Tuesday makes sense. Southern Alps low carb at One New Zealand is rubbish. Moa not great either, so I don't drink at Hagley or One New Zealand Stadium. Not okay paying $11 for a rubbish beer, says Brendan.
1: $11 for a beer down there. Is that what it's going to be costing down at the stadium?
0: Well, that's most grounds, isn't it? $44
1: yeah,
0: for a tray.
1: Yeah, out of control.
0: Lashes, MJ is the king of pop. Yeah. Look, I understand the sentiment around Michael Jackson, but I just, you know.
1: So do you put someone like Justin Bieber ahead of him?
0: Well, Justin Bieber's definitely a generational type music industry influence.
1: Why don't you rank your all-time greats?
0: Look, put it this way. Eden Park next week. Obviously, it's somewhat difficult with Michael Jackson currently dead. but if it was Michael Jackson on Friday night and Justin Bieber on Saturday, I'd be going to Bieber on Saturday.
1: See, I find that just, you're an odd man.
0: Do you reckon I'm doing it to wind up that middle-aged demographic that's currently listening right now? Maybe. A few years ago, Ben Smith played his 50th game for the Green Island Grizzlies. Crowd was huge at Miller Park, same ground in Green Island. Tane Randall played his last game in New Zealand for the Dunedin Sharks before heading offshore. Huge crowd way back then also. Yeah, needs to happen more. I think the Ioane boys played for Ponsonby a couple of years ago and got a great old turnout.
1: Well, Eli Odenryan played for Varsity about 3 weeks ago.
0: Yeah, and they were 9 and 10 deep on around the around the ground there, most definitely. Rightio, fast approaching the top of the hour. We will talk to Chiefs First Five Damian McKenzie on the other side of it. This is Millsy and Lash here on Sport Nation. Thanks to Kogan Mobile and Farmlands.
3: Thanks to SEN. 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After another bye week, the Warriors are back, and so is Rugby League at Go Media Stadium. 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

0: Still believing that you're as close when it comes to performance, because they get that feeling coming off your boat.
1: Well, maybe that's the Kiwi commentator in you, mate.
0: Okay, I'll take that one on the chin. Thanks, buddy.
2: Marbles.
3: Marbles. Come on, Lexus. Marbles.
4: Oh, yeah, right, okay. So you win the last tournament of the year and the first tournament of the year.
3: Correct.
4: Well, maybe you should have just said that.

Yeah, the iconic voice of Peter Drury. What a pleasure it was to have him on the show just after 4 o'clock. If you missed that, head to Spotify and click at you dancing away to Michael Jackson with another one of his overrated beats. But yeah, head to Spotify though, or wherever you get your podcast, and take in that Peter Drury interview. Millsy, you know, obviously not fully delved right into the football as our number one sport, which was handy because Peter said he was a little bit jet lagged, so keep it big picture, boys. Don't want to go too much into the details, which was suited us, but still great to catch up with him. About to catch up with Chiefs first five, Damien McKenzie, ahead of his 150th on Friday.

0: Friday, tomorrow, against the Crusaders. We'll play a game of Scattergories as well this hour.
1: Scattergories Day today,
0: yeah,
1: is it?
0: Yeah, it is. You love that one. Henry, that's news to me, but that is
2: fine. I'll play Eyes Up Footy.
0: Brilliant. We'll talk to Rando too, and we'll cross into Out the Gate. The pot closes in 32 minutes. Cross on Trackside. Head to the Betcha app or scan the QR code, which is currently on the Trackside screen. Currently 17,000 in the pot at the minute, with Pitt Morris, Brendan Popwell, Mitch James looking to go to Profitland. The Little Master away at a wedding in Byron Bay. Lucky for some. Millsy. Kyle, your colleague needs to beat it from Jamie. We play on words there.
1: Yeah, and I like what he's done there. I've got a wee couple of text messages have come in well. Shane Don wants me to give you an uppercut and put you in your place, and I'll do that at the end of the show because the show won't go too good if it's just me by myself.
0: No, it definitely won't. Mm. It definitely won't. But it's all the better for Headlines with Rev.
3: Sports News Headlines brought to you by Night and Day. The New York Knicks now prepare to close out the NBA Finals Series this Sunday after a dramatic 107-106 win over the San Antonio Spurs in Game 4 this afternoon, extending their finals lead to 3-1. So can the Knicks repeat history? They haven't won an NBA title since 1973, where they won that series 4-1 against the LA Lakers and in enemy territory, California. The stage is set for the Knicks meeting the Spurs on Sunday at 12:30 p.m. at Frostbank Center, San Antonio. Theo Quax has been selected to represent New Zealand in the road 5 kilometre at the 2026 World Athletics Road Running Championships in Copenhagen. He is the son of late distance running legend Dick Quax, who won silver in the 5,000 metre at the 1976 Montreal Olympic Games and set a world record in the event in 1977. The elder coached his son and remained a passionate servant of the sport until his passing in 2018. And Kiwi sprinter Zoe Hobbs picked up a second Diamond League podium finish of her career in Oslo today when she finished third in the women's 100 metres in a respectable time of 11.03 seconds. Thank you to our friends at Night and Day.
0: And thank you, Rev, for those headlines. The man has absolutely no class. It's Andrew in Christchurch. That'll no doubt be directed towards me. Casey played for Kaikoura Prems last weekend down at Dunedin. What could be a transfer issue potentially? Love the show, boys. Yeah, it could very well be a transfer issue. Boys, I just lost all respect for Lash. Biebs over MJ. What the F? Yeah, that's fair. Further to the Otago Highlanders street, I've heard a few other North Island-based Highlanders have been ruled out of playing for their clubs. Hard to imagine playing minutes and load issues given they finished early and had the bye last round. Pine Tree will be turning in his grave. Yeah, that's dead right. Fair points there. A man who I'm interested to know the answer to this question is Chiefs First Five, Damien McKenzie. And Damien, we really appreciate your time as always joining the fellas on the show, mates. And first question I have for you, we've been talking about it on the show. People are putting the knife into me. If Michael Jackson was hosting a concert at FMG Stadium next week on Friday and Justin Bieber was at FMG Stadium on Saturday, would you be going to Michael Jackson or Justin Bieber?
4: Probably do a double header, I'd say, Kate.
0: Oh, yeah. I see. I knew you were a Bieber fan, but hey, double header, we can accept that.
4: We can accept that.
0: Hey, welcome to the show. As I say, really appreciate your time. A big semi-final ahead for the Chiefs tomorrow night hosting the Crusaders. First and foremost, I know you're not about really personal accolades or anything like that, but 150, it's a lot of footy for the Waikato-based franchise. And have you taken some time this week to reflect on the achievement that you'll earn come 7:05 tomorrow night?
4: Yeah, it's obviously a cool, proud achievement for myself and so my family have supported me the whole way through. And I mean, when you first start off playing one game, you know, you only think of just ticking away at a few games, and then you hit a couple of milestones. So to be able to play this many games for such a proud, proud club is bloody cool. So I'm looking forward to that on Friday night.
1: Damien, there's some good judges out there that are saying that you are pound for pound the best rugby player in the world at the minute. Do you feel like you're in that sort of form as well?
4: For me, week in, week out, I'm trying to be as consistent as possible. And, I've always a mantra I've played by every week is, trying to be that teammate who turns up

0: every time he plays. And, you know, I just try and get out there and enjoy myself, have fun. I feel like I've played all that throughout my whole career. And, yeah, you just don't want to let your teammates down. So it's kind of my mindset as I go into every week. And got some good guys around me. Obviously, the older I've got, the longer it takes to sort of recover and the better body gets a bit more bettered. But, yeah, I feel like trying to do the best I can for my teammates and that is the best I can do.
1: People sit in the stands or sit at home and watch on the telly, Damien, and they admire the way you go about your work and throw yourself into contact. So that being said, like Millsy said, pound for pound, when you step on the scales in your wee Lululemon jocks, what is the number that's appearing on those scales? What are you tipping them at these days?
0: Yeah, it's not flash, to be fair. About 80. 80 is probably quite generous.
1: Yeah, I'd say very generous.
0: I'd put down, you know, if I have to put down a bit of a morning, you know, put the numbers in, I usually put a couple of kilos on. So if I haven't had a big brekkie, I can sometimes even tip the scales at 79, which is not ideal, but feeling fine and fit. I've tried to put on weight before and just always been a bit of a battle, which I guess isn't always a bad thing, so I'm pretty lucky with what I get to eat. So yeah, a good day, probably 80 kilo, Cass.
1: No, that's good to know. Playing big anyway, playing big. Let's get a little bit serious. Big game tomorrow night, obviously, against a rivalry that's fast becoming probably the biggest in New Zealand rugby. Look, I thought that win against the Blues, minus a lot of you big guns in the Chiefs, showed that the side had really matured and was ready to go all the way this year, and they're very confident in the way they're playing. Do you feel like that now? As I say, you know, you've been around a long time, 150 games. Do you feel like this group is ready to reach its full potential that it has been knocking on the door at?
0: Yeah, I hope so. I definitely think so as well. Like, I guess, you know, we've had a lot of experiences over the past 4 or 5 years as a playing group, building a lot of continuity at the club and a lot of depth as well. And you obviously saw that. You obviously mentioned the Blues game where guys got an opportunity, and, you know, we've had a real mentality this year of next man up, and whoever gets the opportunity to play puts their best foot forward. And I think you've seen that throughout the season with the players who have had a crack, and obviously the players are getting the crack tomorrow night. So yeah, I think through past experiences we've learned a lot as a group, and I think we've really matured as a group as well. You know, we've got the ability to play different styles of footy, and particularly this time of the year when the ball starts to get a little bit greasier, it's a bit colder at night, so you've got to be able to adapt in finals footy and now each moment you get in the game, obviously you're not going to win everything, but I feel like the way we've been building throughout the season, set ourselves up last weekend with a good tough win against the Reds. I think we're in a good position to hopefully go one better this year. That'll be a cherry on top for sure.
2: Hey, Damien, take us into the world on game day. So 7 o'clock kickoff. Like if I was playing Super Rugby, lunchtime, I have a big feed of pasta. I'll start thinking about the game maybe 4:30, and then maybe, you know, jump on the bus, head to the ground, thinking what I have to do a few stretches. When do you start tuning in to what you have to do at 7 o'clock in your daily? I know you're a family man now, but when do you really start tuning in, and what physical stuff do you do to get ready?
0: Yeah, I try not to tune in too early. Sort of have a quiet morning, get out of the house, go for a coffee with the family, or get out and then just sort of relax for the afternoon, head to the game about 5 o'clock, and sort of just, I'm not too serious before a game, like to just have a chat to the group and the lads who are keen to do so. And then I guess, you know, once you get out there for warm up, you sort of lock in and think about what your first role is or first job is in a game. And but yeah, I kind of like to be pretty lighthearted and don't take it too serious before the game. And you know, once that, you kind of run over the white line and that first whistle goes, then ready to rip in. So you don't like to get too hyped up too early, that's for sure.
2: So would that be the same routine you have, say, if you were playing O'Flower at Murrayfield for the All Blacks?
0: Yeah, so it's the same. I probably, home game's a little bit different. It's nice being at home and you spend time with family, and I like to keep a little bit busy, do a few things around the house, whereas when you're away with a team or you're at a hotel, you're kind of a bit of a hermit, so just stay in the hotel and sleep most of the afternoon, to be fair. So, yeah, like to just relax and keep everything pretty relaxed for the afternoon.
2: All right, let's go back a couple of weeks, and it was a nasty knock you took to the old melon. Lashes said if it was him, he would bounce straight back up. But what happens in a concussion for you? Do you have headaches for like a week? Do you have headaches for 24, 48 hours? Or is it gone by the next morning? I know there's different types of concussions, but how did you bounce out of that one?
0: Yeah, you kind of, you know, for the initial sort of 24, 48 hours, there's a couple of symptoms you feel, like a couple of headaches, a little bit of pressure in the head. But, you know, we're pretty diligent around the process of getting back to play, and obviously had a couple of weekends off and did everything I could to sort of make sure I was in the right spot before I took the field again. Did some tests, passed those tests, saw numerous people around the concussion protocol. So I was pretty confident in being back on the field last weekend. And yeah, I mean, it's so important, your health and particularly around concussion, is just making sure you're in the right frame of mind before you actually take the field again. So yeah, we were pretty thorough with everything we did there to get me back on the field.
1: What about the game you blokes are playing at the moment? Like the Chiefs are three straight finals, but a new coach this year in Jono Gibbs. Have you guys changed the style of play that you guys are playing that much, or do you think individuals within your team have just raised their game to another level, thus allowing you guys to be playing a very, very good brand at the moment?
0: Yeah, I guess, you know, like I said earlier, through past experiences, we've been able to grow our game, but I think just individuals stepping up and see that continuity of a group being together for so long. And the thing I love about periods of the year and the games we've played this year is being able to, you know, weather the storm when we've needed to and stay in the game, stay in moments and sort of not be overwhelmed by the situation, which is obviously what you need when you come into finals rugby. You know, you only get few opportunities in playoffs footy, and it's about, you know, making sure you stay in those moments. And I feel like through the last sort of half of the season this year, we've been showing glimpses of some ability to, you know, weather the storm and then get back on the horse and change the momentum again. So

0: tough game this week, tomorrow night against the Crusaders. They've obviously got plenty of experience in fast rugby, but we couldn't be more excited to go up against them tomorrow night.
1: 150 games for a franchise you love a lot. Played with many a great player throughout that time, Damien. Can you sort of finger point, a couple of blokes that you were really privileged to share the field with, some of the best to ever do it in your eyes? Who would that be?
0: Yeah, I mean, guys who come to mind, obviously my good mate Albie, playing a lot of rugby with him during growing up, and then being up with the Chiefs with him for a majority of my career. And all your Guzzlers, Sam Kane, and obviously the guy who probably epitomises what it means to be a Chief is Liam Messam, and obviously still fortunate enough to have him in the group with us at the moment and as a coaching role. And been lucky enough to play with a lot of awesome and talented rugby players, and I guess those guys in particular, didn't matter what the team you played or what week or what day you played, like, they turned up every time you played with them. So very fortunate to have played with some great players over the 150 games.
1: And just lastly to finish, mate, Dave Rennie, you looking forward to linking back up with him in the national setup, no doubt, and what can you expect, or what can you maybe tell the listeners what we can expect, the style of footy that Dave Rennie will bring to the All Blacks from your time you had him with the Chiefs?
0: Yeah, Renz is a fantastic coach. Obviously, recent success with Kobe, winning their final over the weekend in Japan, and I think he brings a wealth of knowledge and a guy who really cares about his group, and I think he's going to do an outstanding job for the All Blacks team, and the guys he's got around them are very experienced as well. I'm sure he's going to do a great job for the country.
1: He will, and we look forward to that big test season ahead, but a big game of Super Rugby before that happens for you tomorrow night against the Crusaders, mate. We really appreciate you taking some time to join us, and all the best tomorrow night. Go well.
0: Yeah, cheers, lads. Appreciate it.
2: Thanks, Damien. Good man.
1: Damien McKenzie there in the 10 jersey tomorrow night for his 150th against the Crusaders. What a game that is shaping up to be. Can't wait. We've got to take a break because we've got to get to the Out the Gate crew on the other side of it.
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11: Certainly is. Just waiting to get into the out-the-gate team with Pip, BP and Mitch. With a little master away in Byron Bay. They won't be too far away. Michael Jackson, the king of pop, enough said. Great to see Australia getting owned by Bangladesh. Check the score. And the score is, Millsy?
12: 5-3.
11: There you have
12: amazing.
11: It.
12: Amazing. How good is that at Merport downtown? If you haven't been there, get there. Matt Short, duck. Cooper Connolly, duck. Matt Renshaw, duck.
13: Can you hear us? Hello.
11: There we go. Yes, we've got you now, BP. We've got you now.
13: Yeah.
11: And welcome, Pip. Good to have you
14: Thank
11: on board.
14: You. Yeah, I thought it was about time they had a bit of a female flavour on the show. I mean, they might not have me back if we don't get to Profit Land, but hopefully you guys can help with that.
11: No, we certainly will. And they tell me there's been some texts coming here on the text machine that you guys have been giving it to the little master today.
15: I'm not sure if we're giving it to him as much as he does need that hair transplant, Lashes.
11: Oh, geez, he will not like hearing that at all.
15: Now, Millsy, I got to ask before we get into our picks, how good is it seeing Australia go 3 down with nothing on the scoreboard?
12: Well, we've just tuned into that scorecard. So they're 5-3, Matt Short, a duck, Cooper Connolly, a duck, and Matt Renshaw, a duck, in Dhaka. Tell me, did you ever play any concerts in Dhaka?
15: No, I didn't. The subcontinent was not particularly a massive fan of Mitch James.
12: Oh, they would have been. I've been there blasting your tunes out down the corridors of the hotel.
15: Hey,
12: there.
15: Grassroots, Millsy. Grassroots.
12: But hey, yeah, isn't that great? 5-3, the bangers are mashed, getting it done against Australia. Mm.
16: And we might have to have a little in-play bet there once we get underway. So we'll be following that closely. What's been happening on your show? Have you got any inside oil for the weekend ahead? Obviously, a fair bit on with Super Rugby and what have you. What have you had on?
11: We talked to Warriors assistant coach, Richie Yeager, BP. He was always a good chat, to be fair, but it's somewhat of a banana skin game, both understrength teams and a crucial 2 points during the origin period. So massive game for the Warriors. We actually had iconic football commentator Peter Drury on live from New Jersey, head of the Football World Cup, who was a great chat there. And then we just finished up a chat with Damian McKenzie, head of his 150th against the Crusaders in the semi-final tomorrow night. And BP, to be honest with you, mate, I think Chiefs by 20. I think they can make a statement tomorrow.

0: Ash, I don't know, mate.
1: Oh, that's a big statement. We need a big statement from you too, team. We need your bets.
2: Well, Pip, I was concerned when you said you need our help because...
1: You and me both.
2: So we'll endeavour to do that. Should you go first, Slash, because you're first before me?
3: Rightio. BP, I'm interested to get your thoughts on the former O'Sullivan Scott runner Glam Award. I was wondering where this horse went. Now all of a sudden it's popped up in Seymour with the Aussie Kia colours, and I think a place bet around it is probably a safe way to go. It looked to have ability on debut in a handy field at Tarapa.
4: Agree, yeah, and it's a strong race there too. A couple of winners have come out of it since, so like it a lot, and we've actually already got it lined up for a bet tonight, so beautiful. We can do that.
3: Okay, gotcha.
2: Yeah, good to see you do your form, Lashes. There's no flies on you. I'll go to the next race on the card there at Seymour, and I'm going to take on In Haste because she let me down last start, first up, so I'm not going back there. Set Me Loose, the Hanseatic three-year-old filly. She's had two trials. Get ready for this fresh-up run in her second preparation. She's opened at $2.30, coming to $2, but on the drift now to $2.10. But that doesn't worry me. I'm not fazed. Set Me Loose will be winning that race.
5: Exodus up into a handy

0: They can't keep up with Set Me Loose either in race 8 at Seymour, Millsy. Geez, you're a good value, eh? And someone on the text machine said that Millsy might be a strange rooster, but he always asks good questions.
1: What part of that do you think's on point?
0: Definitely the strange rooster, without question. Because you are very much
1: you
0: a strange
1: rooster. So?
0: Yeah, I do think so. I do think so. Mm. But it was good to get the out-the-gate team. The pot is about to close, so get involved there. It was just up over 20,000 the last time I checked, and Pip, Lady Luck, she knows her stuff, and she will get the boys to profit land, and Little Master could be out of a job.
1: Yes, this is true, but Pip also knows her league.
0: She does.
1: Yeah, no, she's no flies on Pip when it comes to her footy.
0: No, Penrith fan she is, so she would have been loving that game a couple of weeks ago over the Warriors for sure. Rightio, Sammy Ackerman joins us now live from the breakfast team. And Sammy, we just had Richie Agar on the show, and well, a little bit earlier to be fair, a couple of hours ago. But look, it shapes up with two understrength sides going at it that it's going to be a very, very, or 2 points are valuable, Sammy. Sorry, I shouldn't state the obvious, but these 2 points during Origin period when you're not at your best could be very valuable going forward to the back end of the season.
2: Yeah, afternoon, lads. Look, Lashes, you're bang on what you said earlier. If you want to be a contender in these in the competition like this, games like this are games that come back to either bite you on the backside or be the ones that helped you get to where you need to be. So it is. The Sharks have given the Warriors the biggest touch-up this season. Do not challenge that. You might say you talk about other defeats or the Tigers. Tigers showed they were up to it. But what happened against the Sharks was the worst Warriors performance they've put out. And I can tell you, I know a few of the lads have that very much in their head about we want to get this one back. One of those lads who will be a part of that team, Wade Egan, will be joining us on the show tomorrow morning, so looking forward to chatting to him about it. But I'm bang on with you. This is a big game. I don't think it's the be-all and end-all. A dropping of points here does not ruin a season, but it could be one that's costly when you want to talk about that top four finish, and that was just pivotal for the Warriors at the back end of last year. A couple of those drop games is what saw them have to take the hard road.
0: Nah, definitely, and history shows you just can't win it outside of the top four. So, Sammy Ackerman, that being said, Wade Egan, I should say, who joins him in the batting lineup tomorrow?
2: We're also going to be touching on a few little irons in the fires with touching people out of Europe. But we're going to get in touch with the White Ferns as well. At the start of the T20 World Cup starting in the weekend, so looking forward to seeing how they're placed for a tilt at defending that title. No one's given the show just the way we like it. We're going to check everybody's fizz level as well for the World Cup. Of course, there will be the opening game on at the same time as Extra, so we're keeping tabs on what's happening there. Look to get a reaction to what happened out in New York. Holy moly, the scenes there. Listening to you guys go play-by-play on it earlier on has got back and caught the back end of it just in time, and the scenes out of New York. We hopefully will talk to someone in New York if New York is still standing come tomorrow morning New Zealand time. There's no guarantees from what I'm seeing on social so far. So plenty going on. The start of Super Rugby Opiki we'll be getting into as well. Looking to hopefully speak to someone out of the Chiefs Manawa there as well. So plenty going on. Nathan Etheridge as well out of Emirates Team New Zealand. So we'll be keeping ourselves busy, and we're going to touch on that rivalry, the great rivalry, and the rivalry that could decide the Super Rugby title, Pacific, that is. And it'll be Chiefs versus Chris at the archives, and the great rivalry between those two sides.
0: It certainly is a rivalry for sure, and we look forward to that. And we look forward to the show tomorrow from 6 till 9. Sammy, appreciate your time. Go well.
2: Keep up the great work, lads. Great chat with Drury, by the way. What a chat that was. Well done.
0: Thank you. No, it was. Peter Drury, really appreciate him giving up his time. The iconic football commentator, as I say, head to Spotify to take in all the action, all the wonderful interviews you hear on Sport Nation from 6 a.m. right through to 6 p.m. every weekday, plus on the weekend too, particularly Rugby Run with Mark Watson. We will take a break, come back with Rando to give us all the random stats ahead of a big weekend of sport. And then we've still got Scattergrees to finish, where Millsy and I will go head-to-head. And all your texts as well, 8833, there are some there, so I will get to them after the break. Don't go anywhere.
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4: There have been some iconic duos over the years. 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
6: It certainly is, and we welcome Rando to the show, mate. Really, really appreciate your time. Another weekend of NRL is upon us, albeit a shortened weekend, of course, with Origin. But it does start tonight in 4 hours' time, where the Rabbitohs host the Broncos. The Broncos, well, they desperately need a win, but Bunnies aren't travelling too flash themselves. What do you got for us there?
7: Absolutely. This one will be a really interesting contest. The Rabbitohs losing three straight games. The Broncos on a five-game losing streak. In fact, if the Broncos lose again tonight, it will be the equal longest losing streak we've seen from a defending premier in the NRL era. That is at six games, last achieved by the Bulldogs back in 2005. The Broncos, they don't travel too well down at a core. They have lost five of their last six games against the Bunnies at that venue. And the Bunnies, they've been running hot when they are the favourites, winning each of their last six games. And to top it all off, for poor old Broncos fans listening, Wayne Bennett, he's won eight of his last 10 games against Michael Maguire. So I don't mind the Rabbitohs here to get the job done.
8: Rando, the game of the round next up, the Dolphins. Geez, they've been in good form taking on the Sydney Roosters. How do you see this one playing out?
7: The Dolphins are on a five-game winning streak at the moment. They're ticking all the boxes, winning games home and away. They're back at Suncorp, where they've won nine of their last 10 games as the favourite. The Roosters, a full new-look team in there. Reece Foley, he's usually been playing 5'8". They've thrown him out there to the centres, which could be a terrible debut for him if Jack Bostock and Jermaine Asako get on a roll. The Roosters do have won four of their last five games there against the Dolphins. However, I think this might be the one where the Dolphins get the job done.
6: Brilliant. Very, very interesting game is over here in New Zealand on Saturday night. The Warriors hosting the Sharks. Both teams under strength a bit, but Warriors home field advantage, what do the stats say?
7: Absolutely. I mean, recently it has been the Sharkies. They've won five of their last seven games at Go Media, but more recently to that is that the Warriors, they've won four of their last six against the Cronulla Sharks. They have won each of their last six games as a favourite, the Warriors, as well, whilst the Sharks, they don't travel too well. They've lost three of their last four games on the road. So I don't mind the Warriors to get the job done here. And the wingers, they have been on fire for the Waz. Alafiana Kamparera and Dallin Watene-Zelezniak. 75% of the tries that the Sharks have let in this season have come from their edges. So I think if the Warriors can swing it wide, it will be a dry night there down in Auckland. Hopefully they can get the job done and put on a score on the Sharks.
8: The Canberra Raiders, they take on the Parramatta Eels, and the Raiders and Sticky Rick's men are in desperate need of a win.
7: Absolutely. Both teams losing three of their last four games. The Raiders shut out for the first time on a Friday night in their history last week against the Roosters. They have won their last four games against Parramatta, but the caveat there is that they've never beaten the Eels at CommBank, losing both games they played there. The Raiders have been favourites a few times this season. They've lost four of their five games when they are that. So I don't mind the Eels here. They've won four of their last five home games against bottom nine teams. The big one is that the Raiders have lost seven of their last 10 games without Ethan Strange. So they are going

0: to be depleted, and the Eels, they might pounce and get the job done.
1: West Tigers versus the Titans on Sunday, the only game on Sunday. What are the stats saying there for the punters to get stuck into?
0: Love the Titans in this game. Obviously, they got the job done there against the Broncos 28-23 last week. But out of all the teams in the competition, the only team they have a winning record against is the West Tigers, winning 18 of their 29 matchups. They've won 4 of their last 6 games at Leichhardt Oval as well. And the Tigers, they haven't done so well in day games. In their last 4 day games, they've conceded a whopping 210 points combined in those matches. So I don't mind the Titans to get the job done here. And one player who loves playing the Tigers is AJ Brimson. He scored in each of his last 5 games against them. So a bit of value there if you take the Titans and AJ.
2: Let's jump over to Super Rugby and a massive game tomorrow night down in Hamilton where we have the Chiefs taking on the Crusaders.
0: Yes, absolutely. A massive game in this one. Obviously, the Crusaders got the job done against the Chiefs last time they met in Waikato, 43-33. The Crusaders, they've won their last 5 Super Rugby finals matches against the Chiefs as well. But the Chiefs, they're hot and running. They've won 9 of their last 10 games. So it's going to be an extremely tight contest. They have won their last 3 semi-finals there, the Chiefs. But, I mean, the Crusaders, they've won their last 7 semi-finals on the bounce as well. So it's been a hell of a run for both these teams. Maybe the Crusaders could get the job done.
1: What about the Wellington game on Saturday, Hurricanes versus the Blues? What are the stats saying? Are the Blues any hope of a miracle?
0: Well, it's been a bit of a meme all week that the Blues go down and continue to make it through to the semi-finals. It's the first time that these two teams will meet in finals history. The Hurricanes have come up trumps in their last 2 games against the Blues, beating them by exactly 23 points. So if you're looking for a bit of a margin bet, an exact margin bet at that, maybe look at that magical 23 number. I think that the Blues, they're probably dust. They've lost their last 4 games. I think the Hurricanes win well.
1: Brilliant, Rando. And for any more stats and tidbits, where can the people go to find you ahead of another big weekend of sport?
0: Absolutely. You can find me on Facebook, Instagram and Twitter at Random Stats Guy. But if you are looking for more stats, particularly with the FIFA World Cup kicking off, we've got all the stats you need on the Patreon at Random Stats Guy. For that one is where you can find me.
1: Brilliant. Thank you for your time, Rando. Go well. Enjoy the weekend of sport. That's Rando there joining us, providing us with all the information to help us try to pick a winner or two across the NRL and Super Rugby. We will take a break, come back to some of your texts and a good old-fashioned game of Scattergories.
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11: 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Did Rando just say the Blues and Hurricanes have never played each other in a playoff game? Yes, he did. Because they tell me that that is absolutely true, which is wild to believe, isn't it?
12: Well, just think about this. When the Blues were good, the Hurricanes went in the top four.
11: Yeah, very true.
12: And then, is it wild?
11: Well, probably not, but just 30 years.
12: So the Blues wouldn't have played the Highlanders in a playoff game, would they?
11: That Super Rugby, or like the COVID one, I think, yeah. And then I think they did play them in a quarterfinal maybe the year they won it, from memory. That could be wrong, though. But, yeah, interesting. Right, Henry, game of categories. Let's get into it. Well, you know how to play. You give us a letter. You ask us a series of questions. Millsy and I have to give you an answer starting with that letter.

0: includes that, I will not take it. Does that make sense?
1: Mm-hmm.
0: So there's no... All right, Rav, can you take score, please? All right,
2: I'm on it.
0: Here we go. Right, first yeah. one. Former All-Back.
1: Terry Wright.
0: Good start.
3: Yes, but that's just garbage, though. I would have given you... I would have had Tomosi Tavatavanawai.
1: Yeah. Well, you should have
0: well,
1: done
0: he's
1: that.
0: Not a former All-Back.
3: Tom Taylor.
0: Tana Umanga.
3: Yeah, Terry Wright.
0: All right, ready?
3: Because Millsy just one, bangs
0: no,
3: these answers.
0: No, okay. 1-0. Here we go. Okay. Next one. NRL team.
3: Tigers.
1: Titans.
0: Lashes. 1-1. Next one. Fruit.
3: Tomato.
0: Yes. 2-1 Lashes. Here we go. A city.
3: Toronto.
0: What did you say, Millsy?
1: Toronto.
3: No.
0: Because I did not hear Millsy at all.
3: He went to say Texas and then quickly remembered it was a state.
1: Or I said Toronto real fast.
0: Okay, well, I actually didn't. Rav, you've got to make that final call.
3: Yeah, okay. He knows he went to say Texas.
0: All right. That score would be 3-1 Lashes.
3: Thank you.
0: Food.
3: Tofu.
0: Yeah. There's a reason why this is quickfire, by the way.
3: Yeah.
0: Come on, Millsy.
3: Oh, my God.
0: Something you'll find in a school?
3: Teachers.
0: Yep.
1: You didn't find too many of those.
3: No, I didn't. I didn't.
1: This is amazing.
0: This is, come on, Millsy. Fire up. Something in a garage?
3: Tools.
1: Yep. You're very good. And you are a tool. Can you speak up a bit?
0: Is it really that quiet?
3: Yeah, I can hear you loud and clear.
0: Jesus.
1: What's the score here? 6-1.
2: 6-1.
0: Millsy, come on. Here we go. An artist.
3: What? Like... Oh, okay. Like a music artist, you mean?
0: Yeah.
3: Tina Turner.
0: Tina Turner, double points was the one I was looking for.
1: That's not what you meant.
0: Like, an artist. It says musical artist, but I could have just said, like...
3: Okay.
0: To be fair, Lashes had the same question and he got it, so...
3: I actually seeked clarity. He gave me it. And yeah. Then I just, bang.
0: Mm.
3: What's that? Is that 7-1?
1: Imagine if I didn't have Terry Wright.
0: Right.
2: It's 8-1 if you include Tina Turner as double.
0: Come on.
3: Okay. Perfect. Brilliant.
0: Come on, Millsy. A drink.
1: Tomato juice.
3: Well, we've already used the word tomato.
1: Oh, okay. Sorry, it's a different...
0: Continue. We're playing on to this point.
3: Tonic.
0: Yeah.
3: Can I get that lore, that music started back underneath, please?
0: It, yeah, does it
3: help
0: you?
3: Helps me dial in.
0: Okay. Right.
1: Why can't you have tomato juice? It's two different things.
3: Yeah, but well,
0: tea,
3: fair,
0: was,
3: those
0: tea or tequila was the ones I was looking
3: for.
0: Yeah,
3: fair. We have used the same. You can't use the same word twice.
0: Millsy, here we go. This one's for you, Millsy. Okay. This one is for you.
3: Formal black cap.
0: Are you asking the questions or not?
3: You are.
0: TV show.
3: Thomas the Tank Engine.
1: Terry T.O. Terry T.O.
0: I'm taking Thomas the Tank Engine.
3: Is that amazing. Three?
1: Well, no. Usually you don't use that.
0: Oh, nah, yeah, so, true. Nah.
1: But I would have demanded I got three if I had said it.
2: Can I ask a question? Is that double point?
0: No.
3: No.
0: Okay. No, we're going with just one there.
3: Okay. Even that's three.
0: Although it is just
3: stuff.
0: About over.
3: Yeah.
0: Here we go. Animal.
1: Tiger.
0: Yes. Yeah. Lashes has almost just let him have that one.
3: Yeah. I mean, cheapest. The mercy rule.
0: All right, here we go.
3: About
0: here
3: to
0: we
3: be
0: go.
3: Introduced here.
0: I mean, the two stadium.
3: Twickenham.
0: Yeah,
1: there's some sort of stitch up here.
0: No, there's genuinely no stitch up.
3: Well, did you say two stadiums?
0: I was going to say the two stadiums that I've got down, I didn't actually know where they were. So,
3: well, Twickenham.
1: It's in London, no, mate.
0: I didn't have Twickenham down.
3: Oh, the other two stadiums.
0: Nah, all right, next
1: doesn't
0: one.
1: Doesn't matter.
0: Here we go. Come on, Millsy.
3: Put him out of his misery.
0: Country.
3: Oh. Tuvalu.
1: Oh, it is. That we're the first country that's going to go underwater. Oh, no, is it Tuvalu?
0: No, it's...
3: Or Tuvalu.
2: Tuvalu, yeah.
1: That's the...
0: What, so were we giving him that?
3: Well, yeah.
1: Well, it's a country. It's about to... It might not be a country in 20 years.
0: Right.
1: So we probably shouldn't have it.
0: All right, here we go. Can we have a score update? Put him...
1: 105-2?
2: It's 12-2.
0: 12-2. It's a demolition job.
3: Hoarding in history.
0: Millsy, come on.
1: Well, I am trying.
0: Okay. Former black cap.
3: Tom Madden. Yeah, right.
0: Yeah, there we go.
1: It's actually Chris Martin. So it's actually not his name. It's his nickname.
0: I just assumed that. I'm not giving you that, but yeah, I assumed that there was a Tom Martin.
1: No, everyone knows him.

0: out.
1: He's still currently playing.
2: He's still currently playing.
0: No, he's not for New Zealand, though.
1: I'll accept Trent Bolt.
2: I just assumed that Tom Martin
1: I'm playing
2: was...
1: against Michael Jordan here.
2: All right, we've got one last question.
3: It's not like... Michael Jackson. It's
2: We've got one question.
0: Forget the beast or the governess. Like, this is your new chaser, I think.
2: Here we go.
1: You are the chaser. Titanic.
2: A brand.
0: Titleist.
2: Yeah, it's an absolute demolition job.
1: You are amazing.
2: And that is Categories for your Thursday afternoon.
0: Oh, thank you, Henry. That was actually not fun, to be quite honest with you.
1: That was amazing.
0: Well, I like it when it goes down
1: just,
0: to the wall.
1: You were just in the zone.
0: Yeah, I was. They were rolling off the tongue. That was.
1: You often like talk to athletes and they talk about being in the zone.
0: Yep.
1: You were in the zone.
0: Thank you. The game against the Sharks, speaking of this is from Ted. The game against the Sharks will be a good test for our depth. Also, it'll be a good opportunity for some of these young guys to show that they are ready for NRL level. Warriors in a canter on Saturday, he says. Bold. Like it. Greatest comeback in finals history. Up the Knicks. So good. Yeah, just extraordinary stuff. San Antonio will not want to watch the film of that game and look at their blown opportunities. Fellas, who's your Super Rugby Player of the Year? Someone's texting. Great question.
1: Caleb Tangato. Can you still have it?
0: Yeah.
1: He's been amazing.
0: Oh, he has been amazing. Look, you'd think a Hurricane would get it. Roy Garders, he spent too much time on the sidelines. Love's been solid. Finiana Nofo.
1: Oh, yeah.
0: Warner Dearns has been brilliant.
1: Warner Dearns gets my vote.
0: Quintipiah cleaned up the Chiefs Awards.
1: He's been excellent.
0: Anton Signer cleaned up the Blues Awards.
1: Yep. Eli Aden Ryan's been good off the bench.
0: Very good.
2: I think Quintipiah will win the Player of the Year as well for the whole competition.
1: Warner Dearns has been excellent.
2: Yep, very good. He has.

0: Millsy.
1: Well, I just got thrashed 35-2 and...
0: Yes, you don't have much of a leg to stand on, do you? Was BP a league or union man? He would have gone good off the back fence. He just loves all the sport, BP, I think. Boys, if Kane Williamson was asked to captain of the Black Caps tomorrow, do you think he would do it? Doug, similar to the Joe Root situation?
1: No.
0: Probably not.
1: No.
0: No. He's certainly on the horizon or twilight days, feels like Kane. Hopefully he hangs on till the end of the year, but we wait and see with that one. Hey, lads, should know by now, Lash's music taste is purely based upon what the poor lass he's talking to out on a Friday night likes. If she says she likes the King of Pop, he'll be whispering sweet nothings into her ear all night about how he's Mike's biggest fan from Fergus.
2: Yeah, look.
0: No, I wouldn't sell myself out just for the sake of a lady on a Friday night, that's for sure. But it's been an absolute pleasure. There's a great text in there from Stanley. Sorry, Stanley. I haven't got... Oh, no. Sorry, it's not from Stanley. He's talking about Landers Jeremy Stanley. I haven't got time to read that. We thank you very much for all your contribution to the show. We thank Kogan Mobile and Farmlands. This has been Millsy and Lash. And we, of course, thank Henry and Rav for all their help, too. Breakfast from 6 a.m. tomorrow here on Sport Nation.
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2: Two Hopes and Dreams, Barrier 3, Rocket Roulette with a Middle Gate, Ravens Bay, Rogue Warrior. 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Yong Tai, first run new stable for her today. Electric Elvis to move in. Something So Strong going up out wider. That will leave Glamour Ward and Ludlam. So not far off a start. Race 7. 250 for Ludlam. 380 Chow Down. 550 Rogue Warrior. $7 Glamour Ward. Glamour Ward up into a middle gate. Ludlam outside stall, lights turned on. They're just about ready for the mailbag, Bloodstock Class 1. All set at the 1,200. Off they go. And Ravens Bay seem to get the best of the start. Ping to an early leap, but Hopes and Dreams quickly gathers pace to match it with Ravens Bay now in the first 100. Across into third spot is Zootanium. Fourth is Electric Elvis. Ludlam out.

0: that are running on. Ludlam at the head of those, and the favourite raced up with 100 to go to hit the lead. Electric Elvis a half length away. Ludlam goes on though, and Ludlam wins. First up by a half to three quarters to Electric Elvis. Third is either Glam Award or Something So Strong. Then Rogue Warrior and Chow Down. Next in was Raven's Bay, Zootanium and Yong Tai. Hopes and Dreams got tied, and the last one was Rocket Roulette. So he drew a wide gate and he wasn't anywhere near the inside fence for...
1: Oh, you want to be in studio? You're right now. But we got there.
2: Yeah, hey, look, it's a damn good run because it's jumped awkwardly. It's got back second to last and just had to clear a lot of traffic. Had a lot of horsey, Johnny Allen, and then it was just having to try and clear bums down the straight and couldn't quite do so. So, look, it's done a super job to run third. And I know Lashes obviously had something on for our Sport Nation multi. He's on a hot run. I think that's four in a row for Lashes, so he's finding a nice little spot. So hopefully Millsy can bring it home. But, yeah, I reckon a horse to follow. The winner, Ludlam, was beaten last start at stakes level on Melbourne Cup Day, so that was the one to beat in the race and was able to deliver. But, yep, at least we're on the board with our all-over-the-place multi.
1: Surprised to see that big smile.
3: He knows. He knows up there in the Sport Nation studios. It was a tough watch, though, wasn't it, BP? Couldn't find any space. And I was saying to you as you were riding at home very hard, I was saying, look, if we had a better run there, I think it wins.
2: Yeah, and maybe that's down to the start. Maybe it was... She came out of the barriers and she just got, probably... two pairs back further than what they were hoping. They were probably going to be fairly neutral out of the gates from a middle barrier draw, but it's the difference when you're, looking to be midfield and stalking them, you're second to last trying to make a run. So it might have been all the difference there, but a follow, that's for sure. It's another horse going into the black book so far we've seen out of our race meetings in the last hour or so. So one to follow for sure.
1: Absolutely.
3: And the place game moves on as well, which is always a positive.
1: Got Mackay here, race number 7, Shiny Love out of a Kiwi mare, Misrule by Ardrossan. Had its first win only at start 3 last start. 3.50 on the drift a little bit though, they're playing Mordecai.
2: That's still in turn, was it? That's the jockey on that runner too, the third favourite, the market mover. But yeah, happy to probably let this one slide. I know Bunbury's not too far away and... we do have a little bit of Bunbury mail coming up for you too, so maybe one we can maybe look towards there and let this one go through to the keeper, and maybe Bunbury race 3 will have something.
1: Yeah, I can't wait to see what Britt Taylor likes. If there's anyone that's got the good oil from Bunbury, it will be her. We'll get to her very shortly, but first up, here's Mackay.
4: There's continued support for him to 5.50, and there's been solid money for the 7 Mera Kingston into $7. So they're just backing a few around the favourite here. That's the favourite on screen as they load up well. Hopefully she can get the right run in transit. I speak of Shiny Love. Here's Russell Leonard for the call.
5: At 5.50, the 7 Mera Kingston $7 and the 10 Latin Love $12. I thought Latin Love. I thought she had a good each way chance in this. She's my top pick on an each-way basis in a very, very tough race. This is the third leg of the quaddie. Now, Carmis goes up. It's drawn out wide. Previous event on the program was the

0: To go. Remlak Carver about to be joined by Yorikobi in the lead. They've got away to be too clear. O'Errol going to third. Mary Kingston. Then came Housie, Latin Love and Madame Nazar. They're on the swing. 3:50 to go. Talia Penland hit the detonator on Yorikobi and he bounded away. 2-3 in front. Housie goes to second the outside. Then Latin Love. Then Shiny Love. But it's all Yorikobi. 3-4 in front. Latin Love and Housie fight out the minor end of the prize, but Yorikobi's going to bolt in. The margin, 4. Latin Love second. Shiny Love got third. Just in front of Housie, 4th. Mordecai. Bold change, Merrick Kingston. Remlak Carver went quick, but stopped quick on the straight. Madame Nazarka miss. The last saga. Oh, where all the last one to clock in.
1: Boy, that was a convincing win. It needed the 12, the 10, the 11, and the 5 at Mackay. I'm glad we stayed out of that because $22.90, not easy to find. So maybe we can get one at Bunbury instead. No Britt Taylor just yet, guys, so we need you.
2: Yeah, we've been tipped into Lord Momo here, which is the favourite, drawn in barrier number 1, hovering around 280. So Pikey, has he not got a ride here?
3: No, I don't think he does. Seems like Lucy Fiore is getting a lot of favourite looks here today at Bunbury as well, so maybe we ride with the hot hand.
2: Yeah, she's a pretty popular jockey there as well, and she rides a lot of winners. Not surprising that she is on a few shorties as well, as much as William Pike holds the mantle there. She does ride well there too out of WA. So maybe we have a win bet on. We can boost it to $3.
3: Sounds nice.
2: $6.50.
3: Go on.
2: Nice little rounder, or a bit more. 1,000.
3: I'm happy with 650.
2: Okay. On. Oh, that was a little bit too quick there, team. Sorry.
3: They call him rubber finger for a reason.
1: Back in that practice training.
2: There we go.
3: Yeah, we got someone waiting in the wings there, ready to go.
2: Boosted $3, $6.50 on the return, just under $2,000.
1: All right, love it. Here's Bunbury, race number 3. Let's go the fave.
4: Who's talking and also to come forward there is Bob the Baker. For this, the third race of the day, the Swan Draft Maiden. Valid point. Making its way up there towards the stalls. Comes to one of the outer gates. Foxy Rascal. Taken up there by Paul Harvey. Settles in there with My Monster. And Bob the Baker and Who's Talking will be the last of them. So we're not too far away now from seeing them run in race number 3. Ground that's a soft 6 in Bunbury this afternoon. Bob the Baker will complete the line. Stablemate of the previous winner, in actual fact. Drawn the middle of the field. Goes in Bob the Baker. The light blinks. They're racing, wasting no time. Lord Momo from the inside. It had won the start away quickly also, though, is Sea of Galilee showing good early speed. And it'll burn across and head off Lord Momo. Bob the Baker's going to charge up there, getting into second spot shortly after. Fourth Chant in Tune. 3 deep outside of those and racing a bit keenly. Valid point. Right around the outside is My Monster, surging forward, looking to get up outside of the lead, if not take them on for the front. Rare Rock is about midfield. Followed further back, Sky High Journey. Then came the Lithgow Flash on the rail, going hard. Foxy Rascal is second last, and the tail ender is Who's Talking as they sorted themselves out and reached the 1,000 mark. Over on the inside, booting through Sea of Galilee, forced to quicken here when My Monster zipped around the outside and had a dip for the front. They're two in front now from Bob the Baker. Lord Momo back on the rails, getting a great run fourth. 3/4 of a length away, Valid Point having to cover some extra territory though. In between horses, Chant in Tune. Here's a move from the back of the field by Who's Talking. It's off and around them, trying to loop this lot. A further length and a half, the Rare Rock back behind them to Sky High Journey. Going hard on the rail, then came the Lithgow Flash, is right back there. And the tail ender is Foxy Rascal. In the direction of the corner, they head at the 400-metre mark. And it's been on between My Monster, Sea of Galilee. They turn locked together. A length and a half away, Bob the Baker, Lord Momo. Now under some pressure. pressure behind them, running fourth. Further back, Chant in June. Bob the Baker hits the front, though. 150 from home. Bob the Baker kicks a length and a half clear. Sea of Galilee battling back. And then My Monster, Lord Momo. But it's a double for the D-Max stable. And comes away. Wins it well, Bob the Baker. About two lengths, Lord Momo. Third home, Sea of Galilee. It fought determinedly. In behind them came the Lithgow Flash, who's made up

0: good ground late in the race. Then My Monster, followed by Chant in Tune, Foxy Rascal from last, picked off a few strugglers, and they included Going Hard, Rare Rock, Who's Talking's run came to a halt, followed further back by Sky High Journey, and a long last behind them, Valid Point.
1: Bob the Baker, upsets. It was hard with Lord Momo. Got a really nice run in transit, but the winner just too good.
2: It actually did, and that horse, Bob the Baker, was in third. It was two runners that were running along really hard. Bob the Baker got a sweet run for a $26 shot, and he would have been loving if he were on that runner. And we were in fourth and looked like to be tracking into the race nicely and just tried to get that slingshot off that eventual winner, but didn't quite have the pickup, so finished into second position. But we have had another bet while we were watching that race, but in-play bet on some cricket. So we've had a bet in the Bangladesh-Australian game. Currently, Australia are 51 for 4 in the 13th over. We have taken under 4.5 runs, so under 4 runs in the over 15, 1,000 on at $1.70. So we'll keep watch of that. And we'll let the punters know, and if that might be a possible play over the next little while, if that's the case, if that one can come through. So
3: yeah, Cameron Green striking at 45.

0: to be played, and they need to not lose any wickets. So I'd be putting a full face in front of that ball if I was out in the middle, that's for sure.
1: Yeah, so we'll keep tabs on that and we'll let you know. Yeah.
2: That's an interesting, yeah, full face in front of the ball. All right, from there, Addington, race number 8 coming up. So yes. Let's get to you, Dan. Of course, this one named after the great Dangle the Carrot. What are you liking?
3: Pretty keen here on Yuki going for another win, but I didn't mind the chance here of Twisted Truth. I thought was a wee bit unlucky last start, got tricked and bumped and made up a bit of ground to finish off the job late. And what I like about its chances today is it's shifting from a middle alley to the outside, so it's going to be able to track across with Yuki, and I think there's a really good draw there for Tyree Gout off the inside. So I'm right around the 7, 8 and the 1. $14, and we were surprised there with Twisted Truth. I think it's going to get every chance, top 3, top 4 from out there, but Yuki just keeps winning every week here. Hard to knock at the moment.
2: All right, like it. Isn't Tyree Gout one of the friends of Out the Gate too in the selections?
1: Yeah, so it's a must for same race multis here on Out the Gate.
0: Yeah,
1: so
0: we do love the Goutman, that's for sure.
1: Yeah, I think we'll have to have it in there somewhere. What do you think there, Pip? Yeah, Dan was keen around that 7-8-1 combo. Feel as though that can be something we can play into?
2: Yeah, I mean, I do like Twisted Truth. I'm just a little bit concerned where he's drawn out wide. Mm-hmm. But, I mean, you've got to follow the Dan man. I mean, he had a $13 shot in there. I agree with him around Postman, a power postman with him in there. I know he can be funny, but the more I look at this race, it's not a heck of a lot of early speed. And I think because of that, he should get right up on the pace of power postman, so we chuck him in there somewhere.
1: Okay. Mm. What about Yuki top 2, just as a little saver? Postman and Gout both run top 4. That comes out at 5.75.
2: Yeah, like that.
1: That's nice, hey?
2: Particularly in this race.
1: And do we take another one with Yuki to win? That comes out at 8.75 is...
0: Yeah.
2: But the form that he's in, and if he gets a nice drag into it with Postman, he's got such a good finish.
1: I'll throw the minimum on that one, around 250, and then we'll have a bigger bet on the other option. So that's through 250 on to return 2,000, and then we'll go again, top 2 for Yuki, 6 in the 1, 575.
0: Still pretty good odds.
1: It's nice, isn't it? Yeah. What are we thinking of? 750 on that one, or a bit bigger? 1,000?
0: You go 750.
1: Yep.
0: Rounded out to 1,000 total on this race. And three friends of the show, three dogs who have done it for us on numerous occasions. Looking forward to this one.
2: Let's hope our friends continue to be just that, Dan, as we get to you. Let's see if we can get another one up.
3: I'm just wondering if we can have a crack, not necessarily this race, but where we find one, like a Twisted Truth, if we can have a wee play on those money-back odds, you know, go back to fourth, we could get $10, and if it goes an absolute bolter, you get a really good dividend. If it just fills in top fours, which often we play same-race multis, and maybe it's a bit of a one to think about a little bit later, just always trying to innovate here on Out the Gate. Seeing how we can play it. But Yuki looks hard to beat. He is the Group 1 Derby winner. And Postman, of course, second last start in behind original Warrior the Cup winner. They load away now. Dangle the Carrot Stakes. Wonderful performer, Dangle the Carrot. Won 11 times over the distance. And won the 2010 Group 1 Nancy Cobain. So this is the Dangle the Carrot Stakes. Ready, racing in the Dangle the Carrot, and Tyree Gout jumped away well. Here comes Yuki from out wide, firing forward. It's Tyree Gout from Yuki. There were a fair bit of bumping into that first turn. Twisted Truth up to third outside of Opawa Postman. Then came Stuck Throttle, Jay Walker well back. Too easy, and Diamond fell, and Yuki, vroom vroom, he takes over. Then Tyree Gout, Opawa Postman, and then Twisted Truth. But to the corner, Yuki in a rich vein of form, kicked clear, and Yuki won again. Bit Tyree Gout, Opawa Postman, Twisted Truth fourth, then Stuck Throttle, Jay Walker too easy, and Diamond Felon. Number 7, Yuki, he's a winning machine at the moment. He loves those outside traps. He can fire across and control races, and he's off and gone. Yuki will get the prize. 7 beats 1, 6 and 8. 7, 1, 6 and 8. The Gout tried to hold up. Postman's run okay for third, then Twisted Truth, but Yuki too much for them yet again. 4 in a row for Yuki, the dog by Fernando Bale out of Pearls R Us for trainer Gary Cleave out of Rangiora. Phoners Gaylene Turnbull and Gary Cleave win 15 at start 44. 7-1-6-8-30-26, run home 12.30. 4.5 by a length by 4 and half. Race 9, the no keeper sprint, will have the next at 20.

0: 7:53.
1: Thanks, Dan. And again, we've done it. They are our friends. Boy, that was a good watch. I'm loving this.
2: You are.
3: Friends for a reason. They've done it before and they'll do it again for us. That was a great watch. It was when the collision happened and the Red Sea essentially parted for us and we were home in hose. It was an easy watch in the end, wasn't it?
2: It was. And I think it's around about a 6K, just under 6K result with hitting both of those same race multis as well. So, gee, Dan's rugby's run a race too. I think we've gone over already in the cricket.
3: We've gone over, okay, so that one's no good for us.
2: But yeah, Dan's roughies run a huge race to finish into fourth as well.
1: It was a massive run when the postman and him were right next to each other. I was about to run out the door, but luckily we got there. Nice so far.
3: That's a big result for our pot too. Bit of room to play with now going into the second half of the show, so happy days, and that definitely negates the cricket bet going south for us as well.
2: Cricket's gone already after three balls, isn't it? So we'll just keep tabs on that. We'll just keep watching, maybe see if it's another chance to strike. But so far we're running hot here with what's happening on the races anyway.
3: We are.
1: Yeah, long way to go. Let's keep it up. In the meantime, we'll head off to Gosford. Very open race this one. Super Choice favourite at $5.
0: Likewise. So Cosray about to come up. Harlex is in there. Red Light. Set to go race 7. Away. And Super Choice in the centre was away. Well, Harlex is showing up out wide. Cosray working over. REQ just behind those. Then Cosmalicious and Star Rinion. Prince Harrison the inside from King Larry. A couple away then. Broadway Follies and going back to the tailors. Kirkuk. Harlex was able to cross over from that whitish gate and lead. Cosray goes up to join it on the outside. REQ just off those. Followed by Super Choice and Star Rinion. Cosmalicious. And then came Prince Harrison. A length back to King

0: McCall. Carlex is the leader as they leave that back part of the track and head up towards the 500 metres. Harlex led by 3/4 of a length now over Cosray in second spot, who's under a bit of pressure. REQ works to the outside. Super Choice staying nearer the inner. They were followed by Starring in King Larry Cosmalicious. Broadway Follies. Harlex is the leader coming around the home bend. A length and a bit on REQ, who's starting to work into the margin now. Harlex in front. REQ trying to pick it up. Starring in late. Harlex trying to cling on. REQ dives at it. Harlex. Harlex gets in narrowly over REQ. Starring in the inside. Not much in it at all. Broadway Follies was next, followed by Prince Harrison, Cosmalicious, and then came Cosray. Back up along the inside was Cook finishing off nicely. Well back was Super Choice and King Larry, one of the last in.
1: I think you'll find Harlex holds on the top weight. We'll wait for the number to go up in the frame. In fact, it has. So one from 10 REQ over on the inside, Star Rinion, and Broadway Follies got home well there first up. So the numbers will be 1, 10, 8 and 6. Mick?
2: Yeah, class prevails in the end.
1: Again, another close finish, but it will be the one that just noses out the 10 there across the line at Gosford. Pretty sure that was the last race of theirs as well. We're going to stick with our Across the Tasman theme, of course, the Brisbane Carnival, well and truly underway, Stradbroke weekend. And you would have seen, of course, Britt Taylor. She's been out and about on trackside for us, getting us all the information. She's even provided a few tips for Bunbury. Let's catch up with her.
3: Guys, we have a huge day ahead of us on Saturday at Eagle Farm. The Stradbroke Handicap, it always promises to be an amazing race. Just those handicap conditions, when you look at a three-year-old carrying just 49.5 kilos, taking on the best of the best. This race has 8 individual Group 1 winners, so it is going to be an unbelievable contest. I'm looking for value. It's very, very open, and I think we can play a mare called Splashback. She drops down to just 52 kilos. She's very good in rain-affected going, which is what we have here at Eagle Farm. And I think if you're looking at her run in the Kingsford Smith, she sort of whacks away up the inside. That was the inferior going that day. And so I think maybe the run is better than it reads on paper. So I thought at the price, we could play Splashback each way. And I continue that theme with value when we go to the

0: Star is he just kept picking himself back up. He's a son of Wootton Bassett. They go very good on rain affected going. Another one, double figures. I thought we could play each way. So Stormy Marco for me in the JJ. And then in the Q22, we're going to see Pride of Jenny. And she just brings people to the races. The way that she leads out, I think she was 14 lengths in front last start. It's just a spectacle to see. But I think it can be the day for the Melbourne Cup winner in Half Yours. Some people think he's been a bit disappointing. I think up to 2,200 metres on soft ground, it's going to be ideal for him. I think it can be his day. So they're my plays for Eagle Farm on Saturday. And then I hear you're punting on Bunbury tonight. Now, this is my home state, so hopefully I can find you a couple of winners. Again, we're looking at rainy conditions. I've looked at the forecast and it looks like it's going to be raining there at Bunbury. Race 4, I like a horse called Common Touch first up. Didn't really get the best of luck when in last preparation, but I thought trialled nicely. Race 5, a horse called Vexatious Rose. She's a mare that will get up over more ground, but she's first up at 1,400, and we know those stayers can run nice races fresh. She'll get back, but I think she'll be able to be motoring home. And just watch how that track's playing, because if they do get that rain-affected surface and they start to chop up on the inside, that may be an advantage for her to come flying down the outside. And then race 6, Uxorious. This is a really, really nice horse of Jason Miller's. Was huge when he won his maiden last start, and I think he'll be taking care of them. So they're my plays for Bunbury. Good luck. Hopefully you manage to build a nice little bank this evening.
1: Oh, she's provided us with some goods there too. Surely we play a multi around those.
2: Going to have to.
3: I think we will, so a couple of nice plays there from Brett, and she's surely got the inside knowledge there, home state and all, hometown, so get around it. Yeah, I like her thoughts around some of those big races as well on the weekend. So,
1: Stormy Marco, the other runner for Chris Waller, which is interesting.
3: Yeah.
1: And a couple of people push out that horse.
3: Yeah, so
1: paying big prices.
2: Yeah, it's going to be interesting to see if that price holds, if everyone else is on it as well. So, the two Waller runners, you can usually pick one of them and they'll probably win.
1: Yeah, and because the fave's got James McDonald too. Do you reckon he surely would have got the pick?
2: You'd think so, right?
3: You would have thought so. Yeah. You would have thought so, yeah. 99% of the time he does, so,
1: All right, well, we'll get on that at Bunbury. What else we got coming up? Seymour? Are we having a play here or staying
3: out of it?
1: Well,
3: we've got Millsy's multi. I'm sort of hovering on a bet around 10 across.
2: We've been giving each other some looks, haven't we?
3: We have, yeah. So we're just thinking about having a nice investment there on 10 across. But we've got Let Me Loose coming up here, and this is to finish the Sport and Action multi. It'd be nice to be able to draw one in for the team. So that's to return 1,785.
2: Mm. Has come in slightly since we placed a wager on it as well. I believe it was 2.10 now at $2 as well. So punters liking a little bit of what Millsy's putting down. So yeah, that's a nice little return as well, another 1,785 if the favourite gets home here. So, yeah, I mean, do we tell them, BP, well, we're lining up at Addington next?
3: Well, we'll see how this goes first, though.
2: Sure, makes sense.
3: Yeah. Former Kiwi horse as well, still with Mark Walker, in haste in the race too, having start two in Australia. Showed some good potential here in NZ and sits at $8.
1: Yeah, nice to follow the Kiwis. You could, if you're at home, maybe same race multi on that, but let's hope Millsy can get the other half up there today.
2: He's due.
1: Yeah, surely. Let's hope. We've got 2 minutes there, so Set Me Loose. Back and fresh too, 2.05. Maybe you chuck in Haste in there. I would have was sitting on the couch, maybe.
3: Maybe in Haste, top four.
2: Well, in Haste, last time we were looking at it was $9 as well. So, again, the punters, obviously not the biggest of drops, but there's some interest there as well. So, yeah, maybe a little same race multi for the players at home who want to get involved on the Kiwi horses there in Haste as well, coming in a little bit.
1: Just on that too, obviously we haven't talked about the other Super Rugby match just quickly with the Hurricanes playing the Blues. Well, I actually heard earlier on Sport Nation with, of course, the one and only, the winning actually crew now, aren't they? Izzy Dack and Scotty, that they put soap on the balls with the tough conditions. We have some soapy balls there for the Hurricanes, threw them at them, just so if we get any bad conditions this weekend, they'll be up for it. So I like what they're doing there, thinking outside of the box.
2: You were giving me stick for a full face to the ball. It's going to be an interesting match, this one. I feel like the Blues are, obviously they'll be the first to admit they've been stumbling into this final series and haven't found their form as of late. But very, very

0: Cotter's a stern man, and I believe he's going to have that forward pack ready to go. Obviously, the Hurricanes are the form side of this competition, but they have been outstanding the entire season through. Huge on attack as well. But look, finals football is a different story, and I believe that maybe at $6, the Blues could upset the apple cart here.
1: Oh, they've been leaking some points, though.
0: They certainly have been. I mean, it's a half century in their last two. They've got to shore that up, but they've got the right man to do it in Vern Cotter, and yeah, I'll be surprised if they let that happen again.
1: All right, we're on here at Seymour.
2: Yeah, we've had another bet. We've gone with Set Me Loose to win and In Haste top five in a same race multi, 575 on that.
0: Good as base plus on Betcha. Oh, a little top five action. How
2: beautiful.
0: Good.
2: Love Return it. 1500, let's go. So let's go.
3: Well, they come along. In Haste is in, and Invincible Amour. So many of those in a half have moved in. Oh no, Set Me Loose hasn't gone up into her stall yet. She's with a pony at the moment. That's what's delaying the outer half. Drawn runners from loading. It's taken them a bit of time to get her near her gate, but she's now gone in. She's 2.15 on the VOP, Set Me Loose. So Paradise Island has joined them. Rose Angela and Badika Warrior will be the last one for race eight, the Boss Plumbing and Drainage Handicap. 1,000 metres, starters ready, lights on, set to go. They're away. Set Me Loose and Rose Angela both began fast. Wicked Storm is there, and Pacific Glamour hunting through along the inside. In Haste and Invincible Amour are not far away. They were followed by Please Me Do, Reasonable Point. Further back in the field to Paradise Island, and at the tail end is Badika Warrior as they head down towards the home turn. And Bronco Revolution about third from last. So as they pass the 600, it's Set Me Loose, a narrow leader from Wicked Storm, closer to the inside, as is In Haste, who's got through into third place. Then Rose Angela, followed Reasonable Point, Invincible Amour, Badika Warrior, Bronco Revolution, and Pacific Glamour headed the others into the straight, though, and Set Me Loose was let loose. And at the 300, she put up a couple of lengths on In Haste in pursuit. Wicked Storm battles on. Rose Angela was next from Bronco Revolution, but Set Me Loose well clear in the last 100 metres. Favourites home in the last. Set Me Loose wins impressively first up. Three lengths over In Haste and Rose Angela third. Fourth goes to Bronco Revolution, followed by Reasonable Point, Wicked Storm, and then Please Me Do, Pacific Glamour, Badika Warrior, Invincible Amour, and Paradise Island towards the tail. So a good, strong first up win here for Set Me Loose. Number four, ridden by Fred Kersley for Lindsay Smith. So the stable with their second win of the day after Grand Paradiso won earlier. And she makes her own luck, doesn't she? She's very swift out of the gates. She puts herself in a winning position early.
1: Oh, yes. Ching, ching, ching. How good was that? And Millsy, he's back, baby.
0: He is. He'll tell you he never left. But we can certainly tell you at this desk, he went walkabouts a couple times. But it's good to have the Sport Nation boys on every week. And it's even better when they can do that for us. And BP, we were saying just before, we gave them $1,000 for their first few weeks. It didn't work out. We gave them $500 this week. So maybe the team have earned another little bump up in pay. Who knows?
4: $750 next week.
0: $750. I meet in the middle. I like it. I like it. Sensible.
4: Set Me Loose, that was chugging in front. Yeah. You wanted to be on that horse once it just beautifully travelled outside leader. In Haste, good run, because it had to...
0: Solid.
4: You know, it was at the top of the weights and has had to get through the ground. Second up. Again, another one that we can probably mark down and use as a follow out of the race. But, gee, the winner was ultra good. It was winning a long
0: way from home. Especially coming around that bend too, BP. It just looked like it was cruising and didn't really have to go into

0: that we still go along those lines, because I know
1: even go
0: Dan's
1: a
0: keen.
1: Bit more, BP.
0: Yeah. I know Dan's keen.
2: Should we find out from Dan how confident he is? Let's bring you in, Dan, because you're firing at the moment, and it's time for 10 across.
3: Indeed. Well, you saw on Sunday at Monaco, Pip, how talented she is. She just left them standing. There were always concerns first time at a new track, and I don't think there were any concerns there. I was very surprised.

0: cola as of late, so I think is the logical danger. Smoking Ivan, if it was at his best, would be a major chance, but I'm not sure you can back him with a whole lot of confidence at the moment. And 7 Spot the Angel, big step up, but she's racing with a whole lot of confidence. I thought the 6, 3, 2, 7 were clearly the top four, and I think number 6 clearly the one they're going to have to beat. And just looking through no keeper stats here, what a wonderful dog he was. Winning 35 out of 50 distance races. He won pretty much everything under the sun here in New Zealand. He was a wonderful dog. And we've even got one letter of his on the track, which is fantastic to see. So plenty to mull over there. I'd be interested to hear what you think, Pip, here around 10 across, because I thought her win on Sunday was fantastic. And she's never missed the top two in her 11 starts.
1: Oh, she's such a talent, isn't she? And you're right, Dan, she's definitely the dog to beat. But as you said, you don't overthink things. I do, obviously. So top two for me, but I agree. I think the more I look at this race and the way she won on Sunday, as long as the travel hasn't hindered her at all, and hearing from Dan, he's confident. I like her now into $1.95. And I agree completely. I think the play-in is following one up for a place behind. We're smiling here. What have you put on?
2: Yeah, sorry, but we're just trying to put some bets on here. So, wow, 170 now. So let's let you in on what we've done.
3: We've gone large, haven't we, BP?
2: We have.
3: But so we can afford to after the last few races.
2: Yep. 6,400 at the boosted price of 215 is what we've done. So that returns 13,760, and it's moving in the marketplace. And we've put $1,000 on the same race multi of the 6 to win and top 3 for number 3. So that returns 2,500, of course, 10 across, 1 up are those two greyhounds. And we'll just be waiting on some money to drop back in as well.
3: 3,200 from the last race. So that gets us back to around the 20,000, north of the 20,000 mark, if this doesn't pan out. I would say, judging by our recent form, I might be eating those words very short.
1: I was going to say, don't you dare early crow us.
3: No way. I would never Justin Evans us.
1: All right, let's get to you, Dan. 10 across, let's go.
0: Heck yeah, let's do it. And they're about to load away. Mark Lynn has the responsibility of loading 10 across into the boxes. Smoking Ivan with 1 up, Molly Rose, Opawa Baxter, 10 across. The fave will start $1.70, Spot the Angel, 19, Hard Frost, 41. By gee, did we have a hard frost here in Canterbury this morning. Seeing some footage from track work out at Rickett, and it looked very, very chilly. Loading forward, Smoking Ivan, 1 up, Molly Rose, Opawa Baxter, 10 across, Spot the Angel, Hard Frost. This is the no-keeper sprint. One of the best days we've ever had, no-keeper. And the field is ready. Hope you're ready here. They're set. They're off. Fairly level line, 10 across, powering forward now with Smoking Ivan. They're in front of 1 up. Then came a shuffle back, Spot the Angel, then Hard Frost out the back, Molly Rose and Opawa Baxter. It's 10 across in front. You can spell it, W-I-N. 10 across wins, beat Smoking Ivan. 1 up third, flashing home, Hard Frost. Then Opawa Baxter, Molly Rose. And toward the end was Hard Frost. But number 6, a winning machine, 10 from 12. Never missed the top two. Number 6, 10 across, is going to take the prize, bounce back off the plane or the ferry or however they got here, and she's in marvellous condition, and you'd expect that from Team Fahey, and is going to win, beats 2 Smoking Ivan, 3 1 up after being a wee bit tardy away, he's finished off well for 3rd, and then 8 the outsider Hard Frost finishes 4th, 6-2, 3-8, 6-2, 3-8, number 6, 10 across, the bitch by Whiskey Riot out of I Savannah for Team Fahey and Wiley out of Belcare, and Jean and Dave Fahey, they own. That is win 10 at start 12 and has never missed the top two in her career. She is an absolute marvel. 16.83, a new PB as well. Run home 11.17, 3.5 by half by a head. Race 10, the Archie's Jet Sprint PBD. Let's keep going, team. I think we might have been in the money there, possibly.
1: We were, Dan. There's no might have been. We were. We will get to those celebrations very shortly, but we aren't far away at all from, of course, the big one, the FIFA World Cup, and a man that will be absolutely buzzing, of course, is Goran Paladin, and we're lucky enough to have him joining us. Hello to you once again, Goran. Thank you for joining us. Boy, you must be fizzing in a couple of days' time. We're about to kick off.
4: Yeah, g'day, Pip. I only agreed to do this because I thought that Guy Havelt, my son, was going to be on. But I see he's absent tonight. What's going on?
3: Yeah, he's in Turkey, mate. He's getting his hair done.

0: Sad. You guys are sad. But yeah, I'm fizzing for this one, eh? I can't wait. I've got the alarm set for tomorrow morning. I'm looking forward to even the opening ceremony, you know, to see who performs. And then it's a repeat of 16 years ago with Mexico hosting South Africa. It was reversed 16 years ago with South Africa hosting the Mexicans. But yeah, honestly, I can't wait. I've been barring up for this one by watching old videos of World Cups gone by and, you know, Luka Modric performing for Croatia. I've got the old checkerboard up here in the background. I've seen Zidane's headbutt on Materazzi 20 years ago. So yeah, to say that I'm fizzling is an understatement.
1: So, Goran, let's go to that first game because, like you say, it is a repeat of that 2010 World Cup. And who can forget the famous celebrations of the South Africans when they scored the first goal? It ended a 1-1 draw. I don't think it's going to finish that way. Do you agree with me on this one?
0: Yeah, I think you're bang on there, Mitch. I think in front of 80,000 plus at the Azteca, playing at altitude, it's definitely in Mexico's favour. South Africa, I think they'll falter, they'll fade pretty early in this one. And Mexico will probably go on a bit of a run in this World Cup, given that they play two of their group games at the Azteca, huge advantage there. And I don't think they leave the country until after the round of 16. Don't quote me on that, but so it's set up quite nicely for them to go deep in the tournament. So I don't think South Africa is going to put up much of a fight against the Mexicans.
2: Hey, Goran, it's Brendan here. Great to have you on the show, mate. I'm keen to get your thoughts on some of those other games post that game, the Mexico v South Africa. Is there anything there that you like? And maybe the Korea v Czech or the Canada game, is there anything that sort of stands out for you as a betting prospect?
0: As a betting prospect and also just a guy who loves a bit of a ruckus, I'm quite keen to see USA versus Paraguay because they played actually maybe a handful of weeks before the draw, the official draw in December. And the way it finished, I don't know if you three are familiar with it, but it ended in this sideline melee. One of the guys from the Paraguay bench was red carded and he had no involvement in the game whatsoever. So I'm sure like the memory, they will be seared by what happened that day in Pennsylvania. And so I'm expecting a red-hot crack, especially from the Paraguayans. They'll be eager to take it into the streets, you know, and start brawling with the Americans and really take it away from what the USA would hope it to be, a real dream scenario where they're playing a home World Cup after, oh, geez, it's been 32 years since 1994, back on home soil. And, if Paraguay can turn it into a street fight, I think we might see a few cards in this one. So I'm going like, is it Paraguay more than 2.5 cards in this game? I wouldn't be surprised if we saw another red.
3: Oh, okay. Maybe we bet that option then, go the red. I've got to get your thoughts on the Kiwi team. How do you think they'll go?
0: I think they'll progress to the round of 32.
1: Oh, wow.
0: This match on, just because the way it's set up these days, you could probably do a repeat, rinse and repeat of 2010 and pick up three draws, as hard as that might be, pick up three draws and you're likely to go through as one of those best third place getters. Whereas in the past with 32 teams, you had to qualify in the top two in your group. Now a third place getter can make it through. So you start off strong against Iran and you bag yourself 3 points against Iran and that's almost a case of job done. And then you pick up a point against Egypt and you're safely through to the round of 32. The big problem for the All Whites, which we've seen over the last 12 months, is how do they score goals? It's almost a given that the All Whites will concede. They just need to find a way to score more than they concede. Because I think in the last 12 months against opposition outside of OFC, they have conceded in every single game bar one. So expect New Zealand to concede a goal. Can they get Chris Wood in good positions, crosses from out wide? Maybe it's Elijah Just who creates something in midfield or Matt Garbutt with his powerful runs just driving at the defence that can really get the All Whites into some good shooting positions.
1: One before you go, Goran, I do agree with you with your takes on the All Whites. I believe that there is a way out of this group. Is it likely? Maybe on the slightly unlikelier side, but there's definitely a route out. But I do have to ask you before you go, who you got winning the whole dance?
0: I've got Spain versus France in the final, and I think Spain's got enough to do it. I mean, there's only ever been 8 World Cup winners, and Italy's not there, and I don't think Uruguay's a chance. So there's a very, very small pool of potential winners, and I've got Spain beating France in the final, Mitch.
1: Beauty. Wear a better shirt next time.
0: Oh, stop it. I love this. It's beautiful.
1: Thank you, mate.
0: Brings
1: out the dream
0: in my eyes.
2: Thanks,
0: no
2: Ben.
0: Dramas. Thanks, guys.
3: Oh, that was brilliant. Well, he's right, eh? Oh, France v Spain. Because, I mean, Argentina, it's very hard to go back-to-back in a World Cup. Like, really done, isn't it?
1: We haven't seen it for a while, but it's... It'll be interesting to see Argentina go. An ageing side, I would say, with some great young talent in there as well. But, yeah, well, we can't wait for this World Cup.
2: We're on here, 2000 on the one. Common touch, first of our Brittany's selections.
4: Off any tick of the clock at the 1100. Gates go back. Off and racing, the fave jumped all right, Common Touch. Away very quickly is Nice Sort, though, and also with early speed is Luddington. And driving through here towards the inside is Samashino with a bit of dash as well. It's going to vie for the front. Common Touch is pressing on, though, and is keen to lead them. Goes to the front, Common Touch from Nice Sort, Samashino. In behind them, running fourth, is Luddington when they settle properly. Then Queen's First Tiny Champion, a length away behind them. The Bugon Tap being followed wider on the course by Cedarhurst, and they're being followed after a length or so behind those as they come down the side is Once Bitten, getting right back into the field with Peanut Butter. Also back there is Scarlet's Legacy as they turn for home. Shamari is well off them, Ladies Best, and near enough to last is Sapphire Dawn. Into the home straight though, given its cue, the favourite opens up now, races about 4-5 in front. Common Touch, it's off and gone. Common Touch has raced away here with 100 left to go. Oh, it's putting a space on them, 5-6 clear. Peanut Butter's running on when it's all over, but the favourite's in no danger and was eased down to win it by a big margin. Common Touch beat Peanut Butter, third home, making good ground. Sapphire Dawn after being a long way back, Queen's First behind them, then the Bugan Tap followed home then at the head of the others when they'd pulled up behind them Samashino, and they're followed by Tiny Champion, who's next home. Back there in company was well with Luddington. They were followed further back then by Ladies Best, who's beaten a couple home. They included Shamari, who's well off them, and Once Bitten also, who pulls up quickly and is amongst the last home with Scarlet's Legacy.
3: Oh yeah, Brittany Taylor, she's delivered already, first race off the mark, and didn't just deliver, that was a very easy watch team. Common Touch, and we get the green tick already.
2: Beautiful. Yeah, 2000 on. Gee, I love that aggressive ride too, just on the best horse in the race, get to the top and then just say see you later time. So yeah, we've taken Brittany's multi. It's the first one. It returns just under $8,000 actually if all three of them win. We took $675 worth and a little 2K gorilla on that one as well.
1: Yeah. I did say I had a good feeling.
3: You did.
1: Pretty good start. But hey, we did see the Knicks, big comeback against the Spurs. We did mention we don't want to be down 29 points. We also don't want to be up 29 points
2: and
1: do the reversey. So it's a good start, team, and looking forward. We just got to keep smart and keep betting responsibly and smart.
2: Mm. I like it. Yeah. Now, take a look at this team.
1: Yeah.
2: Boom.
1: Well, they didn't see that on air. but maybe we try that again, all right? This is just the joys of live television. We've been instructed to do this because look at your new Betcha app and its new update. How about this?
3: Well, ooh, that's sexy. That's cool.
2: That sexy.
1: Certainly is.
2: Rate it.
1: And to be honest, speaking of sexy, those odds for Iran are pretty damn tasty as well. I know I'm a big football fan, a big Kiwi football fan. I would say more realistic odds for me would probably be, I hate to say it because we've made a joke of it on the show, but $6 or $7 would probably be a fair...
2: But is this the game, though, that the all-whites, yeah, though?
1: See, my personal take on it, I know Goran is a very educated football man and knows what he's talking about and believes we can get points out of this Iran game. But I feel like they're going to be a really well-drilled side. Like, they don't have too many guys in the top leagues or whatever, but they've been in their own bubble for a long time, and they're a very solid side. They've been in the top 30 in the world pretty much the last 15 years, and I believe that they might just be too well drilled for us. I can see it being a sort of a 2-0, maybe a 2-1 sort of jobby. But Egypt, very aging side, Belgium, very aging side. They were number one in the world for about 3 or 4 years in the last World Cup cycle. But all their golden generation is sort of 33, 34 now. And I believe, even though they are the highest ranked team in the group, there might be an opportunity for the Kiwis to get some points against an aging Belgium side and aging Egypt side. So generally what's being said is you get 4 points, you're going to be one of those best place third place finishes that goes into the next round. So that's what the Kiwis should be aiming for, is 4 points rather than a draw in each game.
3: Yeah. And there's some really good specials around the games.
2: Yeah,
3: so even on that first match that you can follow in there too. I don't even mind with the Mexico game, you can do every team to score a goal in those first two games. Mm-hmm. 475.
1: Yeah.
2: Yeah. Yep.
3: Maybe.
2: Yep.
3: A nice play there.
2: I think we'll be looking for the cards game, US-Paraguay. Maybe we'll play
1: that some. Sounds like a bit of fun. And I think with the US hosting and all the hoopla around it, I think there's going to be a lot of pressure and a lot of hot heads in that game. So, I mean, we know Paraguay is going to bring it, but I think the US won't be too far behind playing in front of a sold-out MetLife Stadium as well.
2: Right, got your bingo. We need to get back on track here and have another investment. I think we've got Dan with a bet in this one too, don't we?
3: Yeah, I'm pretty sure he's got your bingo on the nose and his multi.
1: This has got to be a same race, multi race for us. A lot of friends of the show here, and Ripslinger Rory and Sugarfix 2 down as well, we've seen get a lot of results for us on this show. But Gotcha Bingo, great form at the moment, but $1.20 too short for us to go on the nose. So what are we thinking here, Pip?
3: Well, why don't we go with the litter that just helped us out in the previous, 2 down, the... This one, the sister, of course, to Tina Cross.
1: Top 3.
3: So why don't we, well, should say the brother, why don't we chuck him in? Yeah.
1: Top 3?
2: So bingo to win.
3: Top 2, I reckon. He's too short. He's $1.18, top 3.
2: Bingo to win, 2 down, top 2.
1: Top 2.
2: And what's the next one?
3: Ooh, Sugarfix.
1: Sugarfix, top 3 or 4?
2: Mm. What's Dan the man got?
3: Yeah, let's find out from Dan. Dan, what do you think? Who do we pop in there with Gotcha Bingo?
5: I reckon you're going to have a pretty good go here at the trifecta, 7-4-6 or maybe 7-4-1-2 and then 6 to run top 4. I mean, Sugarfix has actually run equally as quick as Gotcha Bingo in 16:59, which is pretty unbelievable considering she did win the ladies' bracelet, beating Minnie Angel over the 5-2-5 last week. And we've already seen Minnie Angel come out and win tonight. So I can't see Sugarfix not running you a solid enough race. So I think 7-4-6, those should be the first 3 home here on the 10th of the day. Of course, Archie's Jet, this was the dog that held the middle distance record here for Andy and Janine McCook. So shout out to the team there. And on the World Cup, I reckon Brazil, $10. They're always favourites. They're not favourites this time. I reckon they meet in the round of 16. Whoever wins Brazil-Norway round of 16 takes the whole thing.
1: Oh, I like it. I like it.
3: Look, he's just giving us plays everywhere. Even a trifecta there. I don't mind that. He's
1: making me lean towards Sugarfix.
3: He's making me lean. $6.50 out to, well, she was $12, but with Dan talking, she's just come into nines. And here, there you go. There's our play. Like that.
2: I'm looking at possibly taking that trifecta as well. Was he suggesting Ripslinger, Rory, and Sugarfix to run
1: 7,
2: third?
1: 7-4-6.
3: I don't think, was there 5 in there?
2: Was it hitting the, no? Okay, let's leave it. No, we'll do it. We'll just run with that.
5: Archie's Jet Sprint. Archie's Jet held the middle distance track record for a considerable period of time for owners and trainers Andy and Janine McCook. Green light on, Gotcha Bingo, $1.25, looking for another win. She's in the black rug. Set. Racing. Gotcha Bingo out first with Sugarfix. Not far away. Ripslinger Rory, then 2 down. A breakaway Opawa Clifton. Homebush Nala and out the back. Rosa Penner. The leader is Gotcha Bingo from Sugarfix.

0: Back behind them, Rosa Penner and Homebush Nala. Oh, this is really tight looking at the photo. 7-6. And I'm not sure. There's not a lot between them. Sugar Fix has dived 16.7 the time. They've run time. They've spaced the field. Bingo and Sugar Fix. They hit the post. And it's nothing in it. The judge is deliberating over the photo. It's either the 6 or the 7. 4, 1 up 3rd and 5. Ripslinger Rory 4th. Nothing on the board just as yet between the 6 and the 7. Still nothing on the board. They've run 16.7. That's all I can tell you. It's either Sugar Fix for the Cleves or Gotcha Bingo for Callum Ware. Gee, Sugar Fix, she came with an almighty run the 6 and she's gone awfully close. We've got 5 to come first on the next meeting code. The Sozin sprints at 12 after 7, and team, we still don't have a number on the board.
1: It's almighty close. You gave Sugar Fix such a big push before the start too, Dan, and his multi-leg there got your bingo all the way, but maybe six picked on the post. Yes, that's what we needed. 6 and 7.
2: We'll take it. Hey, at $1.20 into $1.10, we'll take it. I was saying to BP while we were watching this race, this is kind of the race where you can see a $1.20 favourite just getting done. But we managed to, by some crazy half a pixel, quarter of a pixel, we're still alive. Unbelievable.
1: Oh, that's good. Two down just couldn't get past Ripslinger Rory either, but Sugar Fix, you just had that feeling right before the jump, the more he talked about it, the more I wanted to get on.
2: Gotcha Bingo couldn't have jumped better as well.
3: Yeah.
2: Unbelievable box speed.
3: So I guess we need to quickly just reassess here what's actually happening. So we have a multi still rolling there. It was Dan's win multi, the good things multi effectively, 500 on. So that's now going to have another tick there. With two legs to go, we need Archie and Paul Maven to win in the extra races. So that's 500 to turn 3,814.
2: We have Bingo at $1.16 well. Goodness me.
3: We have Pip's multi, which is down to one leg now.
2: You're good to us, Pip.
1: Got to bring it home in the extra meeting card.
3: Yeah, Dream Ahead, race 3. So that's a return 2,123. And we've got the Britt Taylor multi up and running as well. Two legs to go on that to return just under 8,000. What's in the kitty? What's in the kitty? I can tell you, it's 36,000.
1: We can get it just to keep on climbing towards that 40K. That'll be nice for now, though. Well, what about Ballarat? Are we going harness racing?
3: I think we'll let this one go through the keeper.
2: Shoulder and arms, this one, I think.
1: All right, it's the final dance. It's the favourite. $1.35 will get you on track for the first out of Ballarat for the harness.
4: Star, it's a $500,000 race, but the winner of tonight's race will be eligible to become the runner for Durham Park. Now, the first race is the Dr. Holly Taylor Pace, and the final dance is the favourite, having its first run with Emma Stewart. And Emma's got a very good hand in the feature tonight, the Durham Park 2-year-old. Now, this is the first of 8, and they're ready at Ballarat. And they're racing. Away well on the inside is Gozo Major. Swick began pretty well. Out deep on the track is the favourite, the final dance, but it's wide at the moment. Drifting back was Glen Line. It began okay, but there's no place for it to slot into, so it's going right back towards the tail. Into the first turn, and the leader is Gozo Major. Fireside comes across to second, and now the final dance is 3 wide. It's balancing up and starting to push forward. Next on the inside is behind the leader is MJ Jazz, and then on the outside of it in the early part was Zwick as they worked their way into the straight. So the final dance is up there looking for the lead, and it's getting past Gozo Major, and the favourite takes it up. First quarter, 29-1, lead time 7.1, and the final dance goes clear. It leads Gozo Major, Fireside third, MJ Jazz fourth. They're well strung out. Next is Zwick.

0: Masters Glen line, 29-1 the second quarter, and the leader is the final dance. Along the back straight, about 3 metres in front of Fireside. Leaders back is Gozo Major, but just niggled at. Then in fourth spot is Wick, and 50 inside is MJ Jazz, then Janie Be Quick. Next along the pegs is Toby Shout, looking for a way clear. It does get off the pegs, but the final dance took off. It's race clear past the 400 in 28.1, and the final dance, first run with Emma Stewart tonight. It's raced away from its rival. It's 15 in front now of Gozo Major as they turn. Then MJ Jazz, Azali Rockstar sticking to the inside, but it's all the final darts. It has gapped them. Halfway up the straight, it's 20 metres in front, a wall of them battling on for the miners. Azali Rockstar, Janie Be Quick, then Gozo Major, I'm the reason. But the final dance has bolted in. 20 metres to Azali Rockstar and Janie Be Quick. Then Gozo Major, MJ Jazz, Colorado Girl, Quick Decision. Then came back behind them Toby Shout from Glen Line. I'm the reason further back in the field. And then came Zwick, and Fireside had dropped out of it to pull up towards the tail end. 27-8 for the final quarter, and that was a romp. 154-mile rate. He was doing a bit of work early, but it just got quicker. 29-1, 29-1, 28-1, and then 27-8.
1: Well, final dance it was for the rest of the field, because that was dominant at Ballarat. Before we do head off to Warragul team, shout out to the boys at the Villa. I heard that there was
2: we love them.
1: A bicycle incident or something?
3: I think, BP, you might have to explain this one. I only got the... I only just got a very short memo on this one, but everyone who watches Out the Gate religiously knows that we've got a soft spot for the lads in the Villa. They watch every week. I'm sure they're tuned in today. But I believe there was a bicycle incident involving the Jerry Kohler race last week.
4: So Jerry Kohler was on, biking home, trying to watch Jerry Kohler, just do what Jerry does. And it looks like potentially into a parked car. So that can happen if you're watching a greyhound race and you're on a bicycle. So, wow, how about that?
1: Be safe while you watch races.
3: Absolutely. Safety first. But shout out to the boys at the Villa. We do love you and we appreciate you tuning in every week. But just maybe sit down for the next one.
4: Stay safe out there, boys. Stay safe. Yeah, but no, we love, I know we get a lot of sort of feedback from a lot of people, and the Villa boys have been around it since the get-go.
3: They certainly have.
4: They love to celebrate it, get a few mates over, get some money in the pot and enjoy the ups and downs of the roller coaster.

0: The favourite, Audacious Paddy, the second elect. And 550 Select Ronan as they move up. They're getting ready. Host of chances here for this ninth race of the day. 460 again, the journey. Under lights now for the balance of the card here. Four to go to Warrigal this afternoon. And they're just about right to go. Last one's locked away, set for a start. Ready. Racing, Select Ronan began okay off the inside. Last at Ellswick, Sid Miss Sookie got back after the start. And punching through, Select Ronan joins Mighty Heidi in the lead. It's a good duel. Mighty Heidi's across, Select Ronan checked. Black Tycoon got to second. They've slipped away. Three or four lengths, Audacious Paddy. Then came Select Ronan, Miss Bella Babe. Well back in the race was Diplomat with Ellswick, Sid and Miss Sookie in the straight. Mighty Heidi in front, Black Tycoon and bursting through Audacious Paddy. But in front, Mighty Heidi and has got there. It's won by a half length, Audacious Paddy. Third in Black Tycoon, Select Ronan unlucky, but Renforth back with runners there would have been Miss Bella Babe getting home. Ellswick sit over on the fence. Diplomat and Miss Sookie dropped out. The run there is 26.19. For the winner, Mighty Heidi holds off all challenges for Matt Height to win by about a half length. 4, 2, 8, and 1 will be the numbers here. And the winner at about $10.40 and $1.90. It'll be the longest price winner of the day. It's been a good day for backers of the main chances. That one at a nice price. Number four is the winner. 4, 2, 8 coming into the frame now on race nine. And the fourth number is
1: a little bit of a roughhouse affair there. If you're on the fave, the four will grab the win over the two, the eight, and the one. Now, we're all talking about the FIFA World Cup, but we're going to take you back to Addington because, Dan, you've got your eye on another World Cup. Tell us more.
2: Yeah, indeed. And New Zealand's qualified for this World Cup as well. That kicks off tomorrow at 5 a.m. And it's the Darts World Cup, which is a really interesting format of playing darts. So it's a bit more like what you'd be doing with your mates, I guess, in your garage, in which there are four people playing as opposed to two. And you throw your darts, then your opposition throws their darts, then your teammate throws the darts. And you got to work it out going down as a team. And it's pretty exciting to have New Zealand. Of course, we've got Big Rig Ben Robb representing us with Johnny Tata. They'll both go against the Philippines and Germany. And of course, the hot favourites, we're actually probably not at a bad wee multi-price there, are Team England, who have got both Luke Littler and Luke Humphreys, who played each other in the Premier League final not too long ago. So $1.53 could be just something to chuck in your multis over the weekend because it's a 2 or 3 day tournament and you would imagine Luke Littler and Luke Humphreys very hard to beat. The Netherlands, they have Gian van Veen representing them with Michael van Gerwen, so that'll be pretty exciting. Actually, last year, Northern Ireland beat England in the Darts World Cup and Daryl Gurney and his teammate will return, but it's a pretty exciting time. Of course, we'll play the Philippines and Germany in the

0: really lacking to beat them. Even if Michael Van Gerwen is at his best, I still believe you've got to be doing unbelievably well to beat them too.
1: And I think there are a few weaknesses in some of the other teams. For example, Peter Wright isn't playing for Scotland. Mm. Gerwen Price isn't playing for Wales. They've got Nick Kenny playing instead. So there are a few teams that probably don't have their A-stringers going. And you'd imagine Humphreys and Littler. The thing is, the top four seeds actually get to skip the group stage altogether. They go straight to the knockout. So they only have to win three or four games, and they're already going to win the championship there. So I don't know. I think it's nice we multi-filler there. Hopefully New Zealand can beat the Philippines. That might be one to add to your multis over the weekend.
2: Who's the Australian matchup? Hita and who are the Australians, Dan?
1: So we got Adam Leake and Damon Hita. Yeah, so just having a quick squiz. They're in a group with the United States and Canada. So I'm sure they're going to go pretty close to winning their group and making the knockouts. We'll see if we can get a wee bit of a market as well. Maybe who can make the semis, who can make the final, because the Wizard, Simon Whitlock, of course, he won this World Cup for Australia a few years ago. So it's not always as straightforward as you think, but you would think with Littler and Humphreys, that's like Michael Jordan and LeBron representing America, right? Like, that's going to be awfully hard to beat.
3: Dream team.
0: I was going to ask what Simon Whitlock is up to, Dan. Is he out or is he not good enough, or what's the go there?
1: I think he's playing seniors these days, isn't he, Simon Whitlock? He still plays, but I think he's in the seniors. Yeah, I think he's in the seniors competition these days. So whilst they might think it's a sport for old people who sit around the pub, it can actually be for young people, just like race calling. Most people say when they meet me, you must be 50 or 60 at least, and then they see me. And so, you know, Luke Littler, he's only 18, 19, so it can definitely be a young man's sport, the old darts.
0: And before we move on, Dan, I just wanted to ask you how your football debut went on the weekend for the Reverse Cowboys.
1: Oh, it was wonderful. I tell you what, I would not be doing a two-day backup like we would if we were on the West Coast going from Greymouth to Reefton. I was very sore come Monday, but that was because the game was at 9 a.m. and half the team didn't show up till 9:10. So I had to actually hold the fort. I'll tell you this, Mitch. It was our best game of the year and we only lost by two, and it was tied when I got subbed off. So
4: I'd say
1: there's a future.
0: I say put D Fogs back up front. We were playing number nine striker, weren't you?
1: Yeah, well, I'm number 34, so I don't know what that actually equates to in football terms. I've got Giannis on my
0: bench
1: back
0: player, usually.
1: As my number. Well, you show up early enough, you get put right in the front in the striking spot.
0: Love it.
4: That is too
1: good. The team love Mitch James, that's for sure and certain. They absolutely love Mitch.
0: Oh, I love them.
1: They'll all be tuning in as well.
0: Shout out to the Reverse Cowboys. What an organisation they are. But, Dan, we go into the extra meeting code now, and a few friends of the show here, Go Larry, Opal Weatherly, and Gotcha Pennies. Also, Boss on Top, one of Andy's favourites as well, which is our favourite here in this race. How are you guys seeing this one?
1: Yeah, just quickly, is Boss on Top in our big multi here, or are we on to the next race for our multi?
3: So. One moment, caller.
1: Okay.
3: I can tell you, no, it's Archie's the next leg.
1: Okay, beautiful. So we've got Archie and Paul Maven, right? The final two?
3: Correct.
1: Beautiful. That takes a wee bit of stress off, because I do think that there could be a wee bit of room for an upset here. I think Opal Weatherly could be a wee bit sharp off the box if he gets away clean enough today. So I don't mind his chance. And the money move, Gotcha Penny, second up today, was fresh up for 231 days. She holds a 16.78 PB. I think she'll be roaring to go second up. So seven, clearly the one they have to beat. But the three and the five, I think they're fit. And if they get out clean, they could be a bit of a spicy commodity.
3: All right. Pip, what do you think about Opal Weatherly?
4: I love him. He's one of my favourite dogs. So you'd have to chuck him in. I know he sometimes leaves a bit risky with his books, but, you know, he's a bit slow away. He needs the gaps to come through. But looking at the field, I think he'll be all right. And the other one, I agree with the five, is I'd chuck in Rovaniemi. At least top three, maybe a top four. Like this dog, good second last time to Strasbourg. Outside trap suits. If there's any kind of pressure on the inner, might just get that beautiful sweep round.
3: Should we have 1,000 on Weatherly to win? And then we can take same race up with those others.
0: I think so. We've seen Opal Weatherly perform for us regularly on the show. I'm sure there'll be one Sam Weatherly watching at home who'll be gunning Opal Weatherly home. But yeah, I say it at $5, why not? Especially if you guys are seeing maybe not the strongest case for our favourite here.
3: So with

0: Italy top three, Rovaniemi top four. Was there something else in there, Pip?
1: Oh, you'd have to, do we chuck Bus on top or just leave him out altogether with the short
2: maybe,
1: price?
2: Maybe even
1: maybe the five, got your pennies. Top four, $1.40.
0: Which one?
1: Got your pennies, the five.
0: $6.25, okay.
2: Why not?
1: Speaking of young man's game with the darts too, I love playing darts.
2: It's good fun, isn't it? It's a frustrating game. It's quite like golf and tennis for me. It's just it's a mental game more than a physical game.
1: Ooh, all right, well, something for the darts coming after this race. But for now, Dan, over to you, football star.
3: Beautiful. Let's rumble and roll. Sozin, trained by Craig Roberts, went on to have three litters and lived a very fulfilling life with Katie Wiley. That's it. Racing. Boss on top jumped away well with Hilton Hustler. Then came Go Larry. Between runners, got your pennies. Into it out deeper. Rovaniemi with Kiara. Oh, getting shuffled back there. Kiara and out the back. Opar Weatherly. But it's Boss on top who's the boss today. Kick clear and is going to win comfortably. But Hilton Hustler, Rovaniemi third. Fourth, got your pennies. Then Go Larry, Opar Weatherly, and Kiara. Number seven, Boss on top. 16.78 on the board. Favorite too good. Seven beats the four, the eight, and the five. There were a few getting checked out the back there. Got your pennies, Opar Weatherly and Kiara. But Boss on top out in front, controlled it and did it nicely. 7, 4, 8, and 5. 7, 4, 8, and 5. The dog by Koberlin's out of Fairly Able for Team Fahey and Wiley at Bell Ken. Gene and Dave Fahey in the ownership. That is win 16 at start 23. Race number two starts the late quaddie today, the Opawa Corbin sprint, of course, an absolute favourite of Jack Johnson's, having won the silver collar. We'll have the next where Opawa Archie will go around a short price favourite at 7:30.
1: Oh, it's just one of those races where we thought we have to try take on the favourite team, and we've just unlucky there with the Opawa Weatherly. One of those slow beginnings and found trouble.
0: Yeah, look, it's just one of those ones where, look, favourites just got a clean run, jumped, got across them, and was the one you wanted to be on. And we tried a different option, and Weatherly just
2: there.
0: Here, yeah. Then got squeezed, and that was it was curtains from there, and tickets were confetti, but not to be. We shall lift, and we've got a couple of multis still rolling, and 34,500 in the kitty still.
1: Oh, like it. Well, we were just talking darts, and now we are lucky enough, actually, to be joined by the one and only Hopai Upu.

0: really good dart players just like yourself.
1: Thanks for having me, firstly. Our two boys are over in Germany at the moment and they're climatizing. I think they got in last night, so I'm eager to see how they go. I'm not on the team this year, but they were both our best two players for the start of this year, so I'm looking forward to watching it.
2: Now, Hopes, you've played against Luke Littler, and he's obviously the

0: but is it possible that we can see them getting a result against some of these better sides?
1: Yeah, it's a totally different game, the peers format. So the bigger nations aren't too accustomed to it. We play it quite a lot here in New Zealand. So it brings, I guess it's like a handicap system. It brings everyone a little bit closer and anyone can beat anyone.
2: Yeah, Hopes, I want to sort of talk around that as well, because we are slowly getting exposed to the sport. You are playing more often, and I guess that's something that the boys can take on as they're there in Germany, that they've played against some of these big names. Maybe it's not as daunting as maybe what it might have been a few years ago when you do step up to the challenge of playing some of these big names.
1: Yeah, they did. Unfortunately, they drew Germany. So Germany and Germany again. Yeah. It's a pretty hostile crowd. We managed to get close a couple of years ago, Ben and I, when we played them. But yeah, it's pretty tough when you're getting booed every single dart. You get thick skin from it. They whistle and boo you, and it's an awesome experience, especially to wear the black jersey.
2: Mm.
1: Representing our country.
0: This is a question, a personal question, as a man who has a dartboard in his house. Now, is there any method to the madness, or do I just keep going until I get better? Because I can't find an answer, and I'm absolutely terrible.
1: I started in the garage. I wanted to be the best in my circle, and eventually I got out of the garage. My circle got bigger and bigger, and then I became a pro. So you just keep grinding away, and just you have goals. You want to be the best in your circle, and just make your circle bigger and bigger.
0: I'm G'd up. Let's go.
2: Let's go.
1: Yeah.
2: Oh, Dan.
3: Bates Alehouse, so it's good to see you again. You always look so cool, calm, and collected compared to some of the European players. Are you actually cool and calm up there, or what are the emotions like, and how do you keep yourself as relaxed as you look when you're up on those big stages? Because I know watching you in Auckland, you were much more relaxed than some of those Europeans.
1: I was a golfer before I was a dart player, and early on I was a pretty angry player, so I used to chuck my clubs, snap them on my knee, and I learned pretty quickly when I had to pay for them myself that you can't do well in sports when you act like that. As for nerves and stuff like that, I keep it in because I can't control my emotions. I'm feeling it on the inside, but I wouldn't be able to control it if I let it out.
2: Hopes, I'm just keen to maybe talk a little bit more about the World Championships, the PDC Championships. It's something that, across the world, everybody watch. And back here in New Zealand, I know there's a massive fraternity of people that get behind it. What is it like competing on that elite stage? And when you consider, you've spoken about the fans in Germany, they're booing you. Well, it's nothing like that when you're there at the Alley Pally. Surely it's something very, very special.
1: It's very loud. It's a party half the time. They're not even like watching you.
2: Yeah, yeah.
1: But it's an amazing feeling. It makes you grind and practice like every day just to try and get back there.
3: Seems to have a different technique when you try watch it on YouTube how to do it. Have you got any tips or tricks for those of us who might be like Mitch or I and garage battlers at the moment?
1: Just create that muscle memory. Just practice. Like someone asked me before I made it, how often did you practice? And I used to tell them I used to practice all my spare time before I went to work. When I got home, I'd watch TV. My dartboard would be in the lounge, and I just felt like I outworked everybody. I just all my spare time was throwing darts.
4: There you go. Oh, well, we like that.
0: What a legend.
4: Yeah, thank you very much for joining us, and we'll be in our garages practicing with our muscle memory and try to make that circle bigger. Thank you very much, Hopi.
0: Cheers, Hopes.
1: Thank you. Thanks, cheers guys. Up. Thanks for having me.
4: There you go. Muscle memory, eh? So just keep practicing.
0: I'm so fired up right now.
2: And what about coming from golf? I mean, like you've just spoken about, I mean, it's a sport like golf where you can get very frustrated.
0: Yes. Yeah, golf and tennis, yeah.
2: Darts, when you feel like you're on a bit of a doubles run, or you feel like, yes, I'm hitting triple 20, triple 20, and then I've got 26, like your next three darts. So I'm loving that. And that gives everyone, dare I say, some hope out there to getting involved in
4: whatever.
0: I still haven't hit a 180.
4: Get back to that dartboard like me.
0: I still haven't.

0: haven't hit a 180 and I've had the darts brought up for a good 3 years. I've had plenty of 140s, but not a single 180, so I don't think it's in my future. But what a pleasure to talk to Hopes, because it is such a unique sport, darts, and such a unique environment. The fans get around it, it's party time. It was great to get a little insight.
1: Yeah, my son Chris is at 180 actually.
0: Of course he has.
1: He's 12.
0: The kid can do it all.
2: Yeah, keep getting that muscle memory and go around the world.
1: We'll start doing some more hours, maybe with some muscle memory to say, but yeah.
2: Oh, how cool. That was really cool. Right from there, we go to Bunbury now. Race number five, we've got Britt Taylor's second.
1: Not this one. Here, no, this one is. This one's through to the keeper, this one.
2: All right, we'll just watch and see what happens.
1: Oh, no. Sorry. No, the 10. My bad.
0: Vexatious Rose.
3: I think it's first start.

0: bed. Let's go. So let's put something on quickly.
1: Ladies and gentlemen at home, you're watching a Brendan Popplewell masterclass with the fingers there. Just unbelievable stuff.
0: Go, Brendan.
2: About muscle memory.
1: Tell me about it.
2: All right, let's get on. Let's go.
3: Starting gates. She arrived over there much earlier than her rivals. And rider, Clint Johnston Porter, has been sitting up there in the gates for some time, waiting her to be brought forward. And now she does. She goes on in. Enchanted Hour is going to be the last of them. And so they're almost set to go for the fifth on the card. Ross Price and Darren McAuliffe have trained the card so far. Lucy Fiore with a double. Starter Paddy Powell has made his way across towards the starter's ladder. The light blinking. Enchanted Hour coming forward. The newcomer by Maurice comes up toward the outside of the field. Encouraged to go in there. Locked away. They're set now. Gates go back racing or standing there flat-footed. Yankee Ace missed the start a couple of lengths. Rock and Robin drop back with it shortly after. The first to get going is Where's My Milo with an abundance of speed. Heading straight to the top now, crosses over, settles in front of Twilight God, who follows it forward with Mystic Chaos up there. Back on the inside, Kentucky Drive settles about running fourth, and outside of it is Luca Magic Park, three deep at this point. A bit more than a length behind those, Super Ruin Enchanted Hour, and also out there wider on the course is Chloe's World. It's tracking out there three deep when they work down the side of the course. Bologna Girls right back in proceedings with Sin City Boy, picking up ground after that sluggish start, Yankee Ace, and then Good Show. Last of all is Rock and Robin as they work along past the 600 metre mark. Along the side they come. The leader is Where's My Milo. Where's My Milo on top by three quarters to Twilight God. Luca Magic has been trapped three deep most of the way, but goes up now, makes a line of three. Kentucky Drive right behind those. Luca Magic around the outside continues to pour it on, though. And down the outside, here comes Vexatious Rose with a great turn of acceleration. And Lucy goes for home. Vexatious Rose sprints away. Further back, Enchanted Hour, the Maurice filly, is starting to knuckle down, and it's coming brilliantly. Oh, look at Enchanted Hour. Enchanted Hour goes up to Vexatious Rose, gets ahead in front. Fabulous first up win by Enchanted Hour. Wins it narrowly from Vexatious Rose. Behind them, third home is Kentucky Drive. And they were followed by Mystic Chaos and Super Roo, Sin City Boy. Rock and Robin got past a few after being last nearing the turn. They were followed by Where's My Milo. Further back behind those, then Good Show. Next in, Twilight God when they'd pulled up. Back in company with Luca Magic, who sat deep all the way. They were followed by Lucky Target back there in the field. Well back in actual fact, in company with Yankee Ace, Bologna Girl pulling up very quickly, and the one that finished a distant last, Chloe's World.
2: Oh, we've been hurt by the wizard. And then just over the top. It was a good run, though.
1: Yeah, I felt like maybe just held off a little bit too long before getting on the stick there and down the straight, but win number 174 for the season for one W Pike.
4: Wow. Look, to be honest with you, she was three wide with cover. She felt like she had to go, and William Pike was a long way off them. And it looked to be the winning break, but has been gobbled up late by the wizard. Gee, we looked really good halfway down.
2: Yeah, we
4: were looking really good.
1: Coming into that straight as well, I thought we were home and hose. Mm. But yeah, it was another one for one William Pike. Something I'm sure the Western Australia callers are pretty used to saying by now.
4: Anyway, we've got Archie coming up, so...
1: We certainly do.
4: We can roll into... we can get that back in terms of that bet we've just had there with your multi-finishing here, Pip, on Opawa Arch. Dan's multi, isn't it? Two leagues to go. Opawa Archie to win, and it's even further to $1.25. So he's got Archie and Paul Maven to go. 500 to return, just under $2,000.
2: All right, well, let's bring the man in. Let's get to you, Dan. Archie's very short now, so how would you play this race? What do you like?
5: Well, he was most impressive last week, wasn't he, being able to beat Red Wine Rome? So I just think he probably can be anchored in your multis again. I really like the effort of Durrington last week. I think he'll be working to the line quite well in this, so I'd be looking to play around.

0: around the eight here. Durrington, top threes, top fours. Don't mind the chance of Unhinged Rhino drawn off the inside. She's usually a very honest customer and was okay, all things considered, behind Jerry Cole at last start. And number seven, Homebush Chip. Well, how could you forget Homebush Chip? He's at 27s. He did magic for us last week, and you're getting four times the price here for Trip today if you're looking to play wider. But Opawa Archie just brings the right form in here. Any dog that can beat Red Wine Rome, which only two ever have, it's got to be hard to stop.
1: Okay, we like that, Dan. So Opawa Archie, you're right. I mean, that form around Red Wine Rome, so good. I actually quite like Unhinged Rhino here, one that Dan mentioned, top four. Loves the inside, absolute hard railers, bringing in really good form. So could be one to chuck in with Archie.
2: Yeah, I think so. And that means

0: danger for Gary Cleave. 16. I don't think he beats Archie, but I think he looks a really nice same race multi.
1: So both of them run top
2: three potentially.
1: Well, I was going to do that, but 265 for both of them run top four.
2: A bit of safety, isn't it?
1: A little bit of safety. Yeah. What's top three? I can tell you 325. Do we play two like we did beforehand?
2: Yeah, maybe.
0: Yeah, he'd take bets, I reckon.
2: And split in the middle.
1: Yep. Take two for 1500, something like that.
2: Yeah.
1: All right,
0: like it. So we were talking about, of course, Hurricanes and the Blues a little bit earlier. I know, Mitch, you were saying that the Blues can upset them. BP, you're a Canes fan. Surely you're thinking they get the job done.
1: The Canes? Yeah, I think so. Look, always be wary of a side that's coming into finals football that's, you know, historically has been there and done that. But the way that the Hurricanes have been playing this season, I mean, it was an absolute demo job with what they did the other weekend in trying conditions as well. I think that has to be said, that was not expected to maybe see them pile on the points like they have. Cam Roydgaard is just playing in unreal form. He is going to be one of our key players when we start talking about All Blacks in the month or so.
2: Form,
1: but he's just an unreal touch. Yeah.
0: He's $1.95 anytime try scorer too, which I quite like.
2: Yeah, looking at that last game, almost double your money. You'd be licking your lips, I think, if you wanted to play at any time with Cam Roydgaard. But just, I mean, I feel for these nines coming through in our system, because you've got the guys like Dylan Pledger, who's, you know, a future international rugby player in any nation. He might have to ride the pine behind Cam Roydgaard for a long time, because I just don't get how you can be a better, more complete player than Cam Roydgaard is at the moment. His looks around the ruck, his passing game is world class. And something probably that doesn't get that talked about as much is his leadership as well. He seems to be a real big presence in that Hurricanes locker room. And it's very exciting when you put your All Blacks thinking cap on and you're looking at the form Roydgaard's in.
0: It is. All right, we're on here. Archie's right in short, $1.26. Taking a couple of options, Dan. Let's hope this multi can keep on ticking on as we get back to you.
3: Absolutely. And I saw that Dave Rennie and Artie Savia Kobe, they won the Japanese competition the other day. And it'll be interesting to see who is the All Blacks captain under Dave Rennie when that squad's announced not too long from now. So there'll be plenty to look forward to after Super Rugby, with some fantastic Nations Cup action, getting to play three different nations. Those first 3 weeks of July are going to be pretty fantastic. Sometimes playing the same nation three times, you sort of copy and paste the same games. But this year it's going to be a wee bit different. And then, of course, that tour to South Africa. How could anyone not be up for that? Let's go Apawa Archie. That's where the money is. About to load forward. Good luck all involved here. Ripslinger, Rayner in 4, Tinwald in 3, Unhindrano in 2. Opawa Archie in goal, Porshan, Homebush, Chip, Durrington. $1.28 for Opawa Archie. He lowered the colours of Red Wine Rome. Will he win again? We're about to find out. Green light on, lure on the way. Favourite in gold, set, racing. Away okay, Opawa Archie. Durrington out the best with Unhindrano. Opawa Archie warms up now. Then came Ripslinger Rayner. Just giving ground there, Opawa Archie. Durrington's getting around it. Well back, Tinwall. Poor Shine out the back. Ripslinger Rayner and Homebush Chip. Leader Durrington. But Archie, he's a goodie. He's a good dog. He railed through and won. Opawa Archie beat Durrington. Third, Poor Shine. In behind them, Unhindrano may have got fourth, followed by Tinwall, Homebush Chip. And towards the end of the field, Ripslinger Rayner.

effort there by Opawa Archie. Durrington, very good in second. Third will be six, Poor Shan, and fourth two, Unhinged Rhino. 5.862, 5.862. A length by 2.5, by half the head, 16.93 on the board. Run home 11.3. The dog by Seneki out of Go Hazel for Team Fahey and Wiley at Belkin. Dave Fahey and Katie Wiley, they do it again. This, of course, was the Opawa Corbin sprint.

0: was a massive result. I was a little bit worried, like Dan, we had sweaty palms on the point of the bend.
1: I haven't caught one home like that for a while.
0: But then those palms just went reaching for a high five, and we found Pip Morris and Mitch James, and away you go.
2: Plenty of high fives tonight, team. I'm loving it.
1: I mean,
0: You're okay there. I mean, gee, Mitch James came in with a bit of heat there.
2: Yeah, I was fired up.
1: It's worth it.
2: Can you blame me?
1: So good. All right, we're going to keep this roll going because my leg is up next multi, so no pressure. Let's hope it finishes it off. In the meantime, rugby league. I've been waiting to talk about this all night. We've got the Stars, of course, missing with Origin. How are you feeling about the Wilds playing the Sharkies?
0: I'm feeling good. There's always been a next man up mentality, and we've seen that so far throughout the season. So it's a good opportunity for some younger players and some other players to step into those shoes. So look, the Sharks are always a team that I'm always nervous. You have these teams, and I feel like the Sharks, maybe I've just got some bad memories of when the Sharks have, you know, constantly beaten us, and Shark Park's a hard place to go to. That's one of the games that we've lost this season. Let's be honest, we were quite disappointing in that match defensively.
2: I thought we were terrible that game. The score didn't reflect how bad we are.
0: But I just feel as though we're coming off the back of a break.

0: comes from great rugby league stock and great rugby union stock, the Fatialofa family. But he's a really exciting player. And I just think, like you say, BP, next man up mentality. Mm. And a guy who's on an extended bench who I would be really excited to see, probably won't happen this week, is Jai Linane, who Cappy Andrew McFadden calls him Jai McFadden because he wishes he was his son, is what he told me. So he's another exciting talent who's just come back into the cup side and playing some great footy for.
1: Oh yeah, love it. And it'll be a good game, but let's hope they get it done.
2: Was?
1: I mean, they were great against Penrith and he just went down there missing their stars. So let's go. Chuck Eero in there as well, I think, on the other side for an end time try score. But first up, let's go to Casino.
3: Danny Country Form, who won the previous 6.5 lengths in 27.61 for mercy's sake. 250 to 310. Been a few admirers for Kingsbury Rex. It's $5 into $4 as it's been backed, and Dashing Dennis heads the rest at $6. Just about set here, final leg of the quaddie. Green light is there. We're set. Racing, Dashing Dennis fairly away. Best out wide was Kingsbury Rex. Going with it was Kingsbury Daisy. Punching up was Dashing Dennis and Coringa Millie along the fence. On their backs was For Mercy's Sake. A big break then to Got No Goggles, Rosie Lone. And out the back was Jimmy at Geelong. And along the back, Kingsbury Rex is the pilot. Stalking it is Coringa Millie. She needs a run along the fence. She's going to get it. Late is Kingsbury Daisy, close to home. Kingsbury Rex with a kick. Around them was Kingsbury Daisy, she'll blouse them. But in Kingsbury Rex or Coringa Millie, close up For Mercy's Sake, Got No Goggles, Jimmy at Geelong. Well back was Rosie Lone. It was amongst the tail enders in 28 and 60. Kingsbury Daisy, at any old odds, has given the more favoured Kingsbury Rex and Coringa Millie a start and a beating here. Seven first, Kingsbury Daisy has come the long way around. Out wide to get the prize. 7-6, Kingsbury Rex. And the door open for Coringa Millie late, but she just could not pick up the leading division. She's finished in third. Fourth will go to one dash.
1: Well, I'm glad we didn't play in that race. A massive upset with a $35 win.

0: back and have a look at what happened last week if you didn't watch it.
1: I've just been asked in my ear, does anybody want to call the race? No. I will definitely say no to that.
2: No, Mitch is in.
1: Did I just hear in my ear that Dan Fogarty was keen to call it? Here's Dan Fogarty.
3: Is this a lie? I'm not sure if this is a live feed or not. I'd hate to be like 10 seconds delayed for our Mombetsu punters out there. Have they started yet on your feeds?
1: No.
4: You're good.
1: No, they're still on the gates.
3: Okay. From the land of the rising sun, the field... This isn't Japan, right? They're off, and away they go. But the leader has kicked clear, and it's made this commentary a lot easier. Star of Mulan is the star of Japan and is going to shine the brightest. Port Ellen for Quinella players. Forget about the rest. It's all Star of Mulan over the 1200. Signing up for the Everest, and we'll race it with Ka Ying Rising.
4: My goodness, you are a talented broadcaster, my friend. That is seriously impressive.
2: That was good.
3: Ohayou gozaimasu.
5: Here we are at Mombetsu. Favourite is currently last.
6: Folks just cannot get enough of Mombetsu. The boy can't get enough. Mombetsu.
3: Ohayou gozaimasu.
0: Konnichiwa, Dan. That was so good. So are you going to have another crack this week at a different venue?
3: Oh, look, I thought it would be like The Godfather. The first one's the best one and you leave it at that, but then they made two more movies and apparently that's what they want. They want more. They can't have enough.
0: You know, we love a sequel.
4: Hey, just a little tip. It's arigato gozaimasu. I think you just said good morning after the last race. But, you know...

0: jockeys and foreign horses, and I am still in awe, and I cannot wait to see what we have in store for tonight.
1: Okay, so thank you, Mitch. I'm very humbled by that. To be clear, I got told 2 minutes ago this was happening, so it's almost like we're just, it's just like Groundhog Day. It's happening again.
2: All right, we better get your iron down here. That's the case.
3: You got a winner for us?

0: $126 shot the rain song. That's what he's with. Let's go, Dan.
1: Rightio, Samana Dink has now gone forward for rider Takayuki Yano. And Gold Flash Riwa Sawada, the $10 shot, comes forward. I don't want to say anything negative about the TAB app, but a few of the colors aren't actually on these horses, so that's going to make this trickier. about to come forward, number 13, is Star Ruby Pierce, who is a $12 prospect. The market mover here is number 6, Sweet Bomb. Hopefully I'm not about to bomb this and annoy all of the TCK viewers. Stand by, racing out of Japan and ridden up at the start. V3 broke away okay, but has caught four wide in the early stages. Sweet Bomb, the early leader from Samana Denka, tucking in behind them, Arc Roosters. They are then followed by Gold Phoenix and improving out deeper, Glow Dream from Trey Ghetto Stone. Behind it, the Rain Song. He's got a lot of work to do, that particular runner. Then Tacy, Dayty, She Fresh, well back in the run. As they work their way along the back, and this camera angle makes it almost impossible to know because I can't actually see the numbers, so bear with me. Off the back, I'm not even sure anymore. This is not the same as Mombetsu. The camera work isn't the same. The leader is Sweet Bomb. Up on the outside, Samana Denka under a ride, V3, followed by Arc Roosters, who's back along the rail from Trey Gatter Stone. Around the corner, hopefully we can see the numbers into the straight. 350 left to go. It's the runner in the pink colours, Dore Venus. So the favourite's coming with its run. V3 to the outside as now the camera zooms in, which makes this even more tricky. Down the straight they work. Dore Venus down the outside is Trey. V3 and taking over now, Star Ruby Pierce, number 13. Unlucky for some, but is going to be lucky. Gold Flash is flashing late with V3, but let's never do this again. And Star Ruby Pierce wins it. Beat Gold Flash, then came Dore Venus, but number 13, fresh up as well. The fresh up runner hadn't raced for 91 days by California Chrome.
2: Love it.
1: I think there's a reason we only did it once, and I think if we were to compare experiences, the camera work out of Mombetsu, the director was a bit more kind to me. So he'll be getting a Christmas card. I'm not sure if the director from Tokyo Sidekiba will be getting much of a Christmas from me. But anywho, 13 is the winner.
0: Well done, Dan. That was great. So
3: still
0: good.
3: Incredible, mate. Just unbelievable stuff.
0: That was right, so mate. Good. He can get cold, though. To do that off that camera work, that was amazing. And because of that, I hear there's a new show coming to Trackside. Check this out.

0: Dan in Japan. After Winter Weigh-In, Monday nights on Trackside One.
1: Ohayou gozaimasu.

0: Does Wayne Bennett also need to try and, you know, how do they keep a lid on it, and how do they also try and get to the end of the week to be able to play this game with everything that's going on emotionally with what's happening with Jai Arrow?
1: Yeah.
0: It was an incredible touch by the South Sydney team to be able to name him in the 23. You know, it's a real mark to Jai Arrow, and I feel as though that's a game that the Bunnies are going to be very hard to beat.
2: $1.46.
0: The Broncos, I just don't know what's going on there. How did they lose last week? They shouldn't have lost. And they just don't seem to be playing anywhere near the football that we expect them to be playing.
2: Well, we talked about this BP off air, didn't we? The Madge effect, does this only work in certain conditions? And I think I called last year at the end of the season, you know, a big city team like this, a lot of big personalities, dare I say a lot of ego in the team. It's pretty hard to back that up, especially in a competition like the NRL, where you literally do not have an easy game. And speaking of that game last week, the Titans are paying $2.60 against a Tigers team who are a very, very sorry performance against the Panthers, 68-0. I like them pip at $2.60, the Titans, they're my pick for the weekend.
3: I like them as well. I put footy tips in every week and I went with the Titans. I thought they were great. I was cheering them home. I think they can do it. You're right. I mean, the Tigers were just... Penrith were really good. Shouldn't say we. Penrith were really good, but the Tigers were just... And I think with the Titans at the form that they're in, with Keanu Kinney and that there, I agree with you, and I agree that the South should be winning.
0: What I will say to that is you would expect a response from any team that gets thumped 68 points to nil in any sort of professional competition, that there has to be a response the next week. No matter where you sit on the ladder or what sort of ability you've got, you're in a professional team, you're getting walloped by 68 points, you expect something the next week. And that's probably what I would say, it'd be with my only caveat to that game, is that there should be some sort of response from the Tigers.
3: They are missing Appy though, and he's such a good little conductor. But you're right, they won't be getting a walloping like that.
2: My thoughts on that were, with the Tigers, it felt like the effort was just not there. It felt like, it reminded me of a couple of teams I played in school that got hammered a couple of times, where people just stop trying, the effort's not there. On their line, I remember Freddie Lussick burrowed over almost untouched when they're down 60 points. The effort and that want and will was just not there. And in this competition, you just cannot afford to have that go missing for even 10 minutes, because we've seen what can happen.
3: Yeah, no, you're right. I could go on all day, but we won't go on all day because we've got to get this multi up, hopefully, the next. There's a couple of legs. My leg is ending here as well, and pretty sure Dan's. Is that right, BP?
2: I think so.
0: So yeah. Paul Maven... Dream Ahead is your one to run a place, and Paul Maven.
3: All right, well, let's get to the man himself. Yeah. We've given you a breather, Dan. Hopefully you've had maybe a glass of water. Paul Maven here, how are we feeling?
4: I feel quite good. Hopefully the dog doesn't know how much pressure we're under to get her home. I think dropping back in distance and dropping back in grade with the low box should help. I actually got a text. Someone said... the next big summer film could be Borat and Dan Take Kazakhstan. So there we have it. I think 2, 7, 8, and 4 are the way to play. I think Dream Ahead's a really good top three play here. I'm just sort of hoping Paul Maven jumps clear and bounces away, because it's recent form, you wouldn't be pushing that, but he drops in grade here, so fingers crossed.
0: Now, we're looking at playing a same race multi, Dan, around Paul Maven to win, Dream Ahead top three. Just quickly to that next race, Gotham's King. We're probably having Gotham's King somewhere in the mix. Is there one other combo we can throw into that we can throw into for a same race multi?
4: Well, I thought the 2 and the 5 in the next race were definitely the two standouts in that race, so I'd definitely be playing them. And I'm pretty keen Homebush Tank, and I know Mitch is keen on Diamond Hazel in the last race, so I'll be pretty keen next leg with the... you could play top three, top fours with the 2 and the 5, and then that final race, the 2 and the 4. I think you'd go pretty close there.
0: All right. Let's do that. I'll put on our $1,000 of bonus cash on that. And I can quickly work that in there. $1,000. Yeah, that'll get
2: it. What you're seeing at home, ladies and gentlemen, is a masterclass on the iPad.
0: Done.
2: Ticking, unticking, just... professional level output there from Brendan Popplewell.
0: Thank you, Mitch. $1,000 on bonus cash to return $7,820, and a big race for a finish of two multis, Paul Maven to win and Dreamy Head to run a place.

0: Fingers crossed. Let's go to you, Dan. Let's bring it home.
1: Awesome. Let's do it, team, as they're about to load away. This is the 13th event tonight. On the Nose won the Ashburton Oaks. First Litters produced Vanishing Point, which brought Bruce Dan into the industry, and My Geordie, which was brought by Ray Casey and introduced him to the industry. On the Nose was trained by Howard Anderton. $1.40, Poor Maven, with Mr. Chippewa, Go Milton, Round a Buck, Style Me In, Dream Ahead, and Beauview Luca. Poor Maven drops back in grade today, gets the inside draw, and the punt is keen as it's the market mover at $1.40. Dream Ahead's taking good support as well. Two starts back was good third behind Durrington, who nearly upset Opawa Archie a little bit earlier in the day. What a thrilling race that was. Green light on, lure on the way. 13th time today, the on the nose dash set, racing. Poor Maven away okay. Round of Bunks jumped away well with Dream Ahead. Then Beauview Luca behind them. Poor Maven from Dial Me In. Out the back, Mr. Chippewa and Go Milton. Dream Ahead the one to catch. Then came Poor Maven. It's Dream Ahead in front of Poor Maven. And Dream Ahead wins. Beat Poor Maven. Dial Me In third. Then Round of Bunks behind them. Beauview Luca, Go Milton. And out the back was Mr. Chippewa. 16.80. Good time here for Dream Ahead. Dan Roberts and the ownership and the trainer here, the dog by Good Odds Harada out of Ophelia Allen. That'll be win 10 at start 36. 7 beats 2, 10 and 5. 7, 2, 10 and 5. Dan Roberts will beat Craig Roberts here, and third will be the Ellison Lee prepared runner, Dial Me In. The on the nose dash, 7, 2, 10 and 5, 16.8. Run home 11.13, 2 and a quarter by 1.5. By half for length, beat them for speed early. Poor Maven just had to do a wee bit too much, being stuck under Round of Bucks, but fair and square. Dream Ahead gets the prize there, win 10 at start 36. Race for the Padans, Jadeja Sprint PBD. We'll have the next at 8 minutes after 8.
0: Oh, we just had the two around the wrong way there a little bit. The 7 just jumped too good, and yeah, really good dog when he's in front like that. Hard to pick back, but my multi's up.
2: Well done, Pip.
3: Well done, Pip.
2: That's a super bit of picking there, and Dream Ahead was your last leg, top three, and it was such a comfortable watch. So 500 on to return 2,123, and I can tell you that output pushes us into the 40K barrier.
3: And I can't remember the last time one G Havelt gave us a five-leg multi as well, so you've got one up over him.
0: That's not, you know, that is my, what do we call it, expertise. So, you know, I should be doing all right, otherwise I would be,
2: good work, Pip.
0: You know,
2: well done.
0: A bit worried, but hey, I'm happy I could contribute. I didn't want to go home with contributing nothing. So
3: you've certainly contributed tonight. This has been so much fun, just winning all the time. Love it.
0: Let's keep it up. But absolutely, in the meantime, it is time for Q Anyone. Let's see what's up this time.
2: Ooh.
0: Okay, what's it going to be? See what it is. What would be your darts walk-on song?
3: Supersonic Oasis. Done.
0: All right, look at that.
3: Bit of aura, you know?
2: Yeah.
3: Bit of aura. Oh, a shout out to Stephen Bunting as well, who does, what's that song? A Bulletproof. He's 35 going on 75.
2: Crazy. Yeah. Look, I had this dilemma actually for a walk-on song for my boxing match, actually.
3: True.
2: So, no, I honestly, I ended up just going Thunderstruck, AC/DC. So, but maybe I would probably try and change it up. But on the spot right now, I've got too many different songs sort of just bouncing around.
0: That's a good one.
2: Yeah, but this is something to get you fired up, though, isn't it? You got it.
3: Guaranteed.
2: Yeah.
3: Guaranteed. I think you got to set an atmosphere for everyone, and I feel like both of our songs do it. Now, Pip, the question is, what's your walkout song?
0: Oh, Eminem. Will the Real Slim Shady please stand up? Oh, wait on. It's Maury. Will she please stand up?
3: Maybe you could wear that hoodie that you're wearing in our training montage as well. Get the head down.
0: Will the Real Slim Shady please stand up? It's not me, but I'm here. I love Eminem. That would get me going.
2: If I had another song, I'd probably go, we actually played it today, Where's Your Head At?
3: Yeah, that was a tune. We're all singing it. Yeah.
0: And of course, I mean, I did Rocky today. You know, that's got to be Eye of the Tiger.
2: Yeah.
3: But, I mean, could I just say a bit of maybe some selfless self promo?
2: I can't believe we actually didn't think of that.
3: Maybe I come out to a Mitch James song. I don't know. I don't really have fire up songs. I don't know.
2: I was going
3: to
2: say that. Which one would sort of get us?

0: Probably not Bright Blue Skies. It's like, this guy's
1: well,
0: nice.
1: A bit, it's a sing along, though, isn't it? So you want the.
0: I don't know. Maybe Sunday morning for the ladies.
1: Yeah.
0: Who knows?
2: Oh, yeah.
1: There you go.
2: All right.
0: Moving on.
2: Okay. Hopefully the dance are on the Sunday morning and it would be, you know, very apt.
0: Yeah, I mean, I don't know which boxing fights or darts are going out on a Sunday morning, but hey, maybe we're switching it up and I don't know, I just wanted to say it.
1: Yeah.
2: Fair enough.
1: I love it. And look, we went on to boxing, but really it was for darts. So yeah. When you think about it, the best dart songs are actually the sing-along songs.
0: Yeah.
1: You know, it's the ones that can, you know, get people singing along to, you know, obviously Sweet Caroline's obviously
2: Steffi's favourite.
1: A key one. Yeah. But there's so many others that it's all about getting them to sing along.
0: It's about the crowd, isn't it?
1: Yeah.
2: It is. All right. Don't we have...
1: We do have Brittany's pick here as well. We've got 40,000 in there. We're looking at $1.55. So do we
0: round it down to 40 and boost it? What are we sitting at?
1: 40,964.
0: A little boost here potentially. Can we get that up to $1.65 potentially?
1: Probably let you on a secret. Image. Boost ain't going to be that much, but we'll see if we can. We've got no boost left.
0: Very classic us, isn't it?
1: Come on, betcha Ben.
2: Someone.
1: So if we put 964 and
0: give
1: six.
0: Us something to watch. And
1: yeah.
0: Britt was very close on that last one and got us there the first.
1: Yeah, that's sweet, isn't it, looking at that?
0: It's a very nice round number.
2: Okay, let's make it beautiful as we get on track. Let's hope Beat Trailer can bring us home.
3: Intriguing, doesn't it? But this race we turn our attention back to now as horses begin the loading process, and there is Exorius, the short price favourite, about to join the line. So we'll hand you upstairs to Darren for the call of the penultimate.
4: It's coming along, so the favourite to join the line goes in Exorius, Mysterious Fortune, Hot Like Chili, Lady Kiki, the last of them. 1400 is the journey. Mysterious Fortune goes in there. And now Hot Like Chili. Nearly set to go here with Lady Kiki, the last to make her way along. Third leg of the quaddy. Been fortunate with the rain this afternoon. It has stayed away. It's been a very overcast, dank old afternoon, but certainly no rain has helped. The light blinks for race six here in Bunbury. Exorius the favourite. They're off and they're racing and jumped away well. Exorius, Mysterious Fortune with early speed. Driving through on the inside is So Much Serenity though. Mysterious Fortune pressing on, keen to take up that role of pacemaker. Right there, Exorius, So Much Serenity and Classic Ruler trapped outside of those three deep, working double time in the early part. A length and a half, Godsend Lady getting back on the inside just in front of Hot Like Chili, then Lady Kiki and back there last on return. Today is Autumn Gem. They work out onto the side now, going out by the 900. Mysterious Fortune had to use up a few tickets to find the front, but eventually got there. And as they work along the side, Mysterious Fortune leads by a length. Running second is Classic Ruler. Back on the inside there, travelling in third spot is So Much Serenity. The favourite camp right in behind them. Exorius is back there fourth, but being ridden along, coming into the home corner. He's looking a little urgent here as he tries to stoke up, coming around the turn at the 400. Lady Kiki a length away from Godsend Lady, closer to the rail. Then Autumn Gem, Hot Like Chili. They're homeward bound. Mysterious Fortune joined by So Much Serenity. Classic Ruler still there. The favourite's gone. The favourite's a shot duck back in the field going nowhere. So Much Serenity sprinted to the lead. 150 to go. Down the outside, Autumn Gem, Classic Ruler keeps coming. So Much Serenity's the leader though. So Much Serenity, Autumn Gem with one last stride lunge. Didn't quite get there. So Much Serenity won from Autumn Gem, a great first up run, and Classic Ruler also was game if nothing between them third. Behind those then, Mysterious Fortune, Godsend Lady, Exorius has put in an inglorious performance here and has only beaten a couple home. They included Hot Like Chili right back in the field and also Lady Kiki. Number seven, So Much Serenity, ridden by Brad Parnham, takes out race six on the CAD, beating Autumn Gem.
2: Seven, So Much Serenity. We'll beat the five, the nine, and the one. Unfortunately, for us, just never really looked to win it.

0: it.
1: No.
2: Yeah.
0: Or a place shot.
2: Painful to watch, actually. It was just slow.
1: I think it was Gonski's at the 450. When they tried to pick up and go. So, yep, unfortunate for us there. So we've got 40,000 left, and we've got two domestic races to bet into. So we'll...
0: How's our place play going?
1: Yep, place game's live. Yep, there it is there. So we've got two leagues to go, place game.
2: Both in race
1: Gotham's King, they're in top three. Diamond Hazel, top three. So 417 on that to return 2-4. So if the King could lob a place for us, it'd be nice. So I think we'll get around the King with the same race multi, top three. And what was the other option in that race, Pip, that we were talking beforehand?
0: Which race is that, BP?
2: 14.
1: Go Swede, was it? The other one that was?
0: Yeah, it was. Runner-up last time, back down in grade. Don't mind it.
1: Yep.
0: Yeah, it's a sticky little race. I think the ones we've talked about are the ones that stick out.
1: Yep. Mm. Right.
0: From there, weekend sport, little sports multi. What's picking the interest?
2: Yeah, for the multi, I've gone with the Titans, Pip. I just, like we discussed before, I think that the Tigers are licking their wounds and the Titans are feeling good after a good win against the Broncos, and Keanu Kinney just in outstanding form. We talked about this in the green room, Pip, about Caelan Ponga versus Keanu Kinney. Who would you have in that starting role at the moment for the Kiwis? Because Kinney really is putting up a worthy fight, but I know we both said we'd go with Kinney, but I'm going with his Titans this week.
1: Like it. Okay, well, I've gone to the Warriors game. I actually found it quite hard to find something this weekend. I've gone to the Warriors game, and I've gone to the two-try duo. So if you've never seen this option before, it doesn't mean they have to both score two tries. It's just a combination. So AKP could score them both, Dallin could score them both, or they could both score one each. It's $1.72. So we know that's where the Warriors score their points, is on their wings. Dallin scored 14 tries this season. Cam Pereira has scored 9, and they're both our key guys to score points. So I'm looking that way. $1.72, I thought that was actually quite a nice little option in the end, because it, as I said, covers a different ways of that bet coming in. So we'll go with that.
0: Okay, and I'm going for a man we've talked about that's in great form, Cam Royegaard, for an anytime try scorer, $1.92. I actually think Canes get it done 13+. I think the Blues, the way that they leak points and with how many points the Hurricanes have put on this season, I'll go them 13+. But yeah, for the multi, Cam Royegaard, as you said, such good form, $1.92. Take it any day. What about you, Mitch? You got a UFC multi for us?
2: I do, Pip. Yeah, so it's UFC Freedom 250 this weekend, which is interesting for many, many reasons. It's on the White House lawn. But crazy. I feel like there's some gimmies here for the fight fans at home. Diego Lopez over Steve Garcia. Diego Lopez has just fought for the title against Volkanovski 2 times in a row. I think he's great value, the best value here at $1.57. Bo Nickel, he's an American favourite for a reason. I think he wrestles his way to an easy 3-round victory if you wanted to play the points on that as well. Mauricio Huffy is just too good for Michael Chandler. He's too old now, and I expect that to end in a finish if you wanted to go a little bit deeper with the odds there. Sean O'Malley, he has too much on the feet for Ayman Zahabi at $1.22. And in the big one, Ilia Topuria. I love how Justin Gaethje fights. He's so fun to watch. They call him the human highlight reel, but Ilia Topuria is the best fighter in the world, pound for pound, at the moment. And I feel like that's really, really likely to happen at $3.30, I believe it is now. But you see up there, you can score up to $50 in bonus cash when one leg misses in your four-plus leg multi. So if you copy me there and one doesn't go your way, you get that $50 bonus cash, thanks to the team at Betcher as well.
1: One question I have for you, Mitch. Is there one there where we can try and add a little bit of juice by maybe a method or something like that? Because if you're playing for, say, that bonus cash of $50 and missing one leg, you're probably trying to play it maybe a little bit more risque somewhere, and then you keep it to your three that you think are your locks. And then if you miss on that one where it's a little bit risky, you get your $50 bonus cash. That's how I normally play those type of bets. So what?
2: It depends how far out you want to go. I left Alex Pajeda out of there just because it's a bit of a closer fight. I think he can get it done by TKO. You saw the Betcher promo there, boosted up to 250. But something that I think is probably the most likely to happen is Mauricio Huffy KO in round one. That's paying $2.40. So you're getting, I think, $1.15 or something for him head to head. But Michael Chandler is past it. He's too old. He keeps getting smacked up by everyone. His chin is absolutely toast. Huffy is a young Brazilian guy who's on the rise, and he's got amazing striking. I think if you're going to...

0: reach out there, BP, I think.
1: Okay.
0: Hoofy, KO in round one, paying $2.40.
2: All right. We've got it all. I like it. There we go. Follow them in. In the meantime, we're up to the penultimate, Dan. This looks like a little bit of a sticky race. What were you liking?
3: Pretty keen here. Gotham's King, favourite of the show. I think he's going to rail through. I think tonight's the night for Gotham's King. I thought the main danger here was Go Sweet. Beat home Gotham's King in that run last start. It was second. Gotham's King was fourth, but only beat in a length in three quarters. I didn't think there was much between them. As long as he picks the jump cleanly, I think he's awfully hard to beat here is Gotham's King. Looking to the week ahead, I think there's a $5.30 multi you can all get involved with pretty comfortably. I think Messi, Haaland and Yamal will all score in their first game at the World Cup, and you're getting over $5 for that. And the reason is Argentina are playing Algeria, so Argentina probably get a few goals. Norway are playing Iraq, so Haaland should definitely be scoring. And Spain are playing Cape Verde, which, without being disrespectful, Spain probably score over 5 goals. So Yamal is probably a lock there as well. So those three to all score over $5. You can even chuck another leg in with your Betcha to get your multi-rescue going, but I think that's a really nice way to kick off the weekend at the World Cup.
0: I think your only enemy there, Dan, is just the minutes that some of those guys might get. Potentially, Spain might play a rotated side, depending on how comfortable they feel. Cape Verde paying $21. So it's going to be interesting, but I think Haaland is the key to the Norwegian side, as he's the key to any side he's in. Just the best finisher in the world, I think it's clear for everyone to see, but I would love to see Messi have another great tournament and score some goals, and wouldn't rule it out. $5 is pretty good odds for three of the best players in world football.
3: Heck yeah, let's do it.
0: I was going to say,
3: yeah, I'm pretty keen.
2: I thought you were still there. For a minute.
4: All right, we've had a bet. We've had a bet, team. We've gone with Gotham's King to win. I thought long and hard about this one because we've so often haven't really backed the king, but maybe this is the right time to have a win bet on him. So $920 to win on Gotham's King at 370, and then a same race multi of both the 2 and the 5 to run top 3 to return 2,849, so 1,036.32 on that one. So that leaves us with 38,000 with one race to go, and if the king runs a place, we'll have a all over the place multi still going as well. So
0: yeah, he's been a fixture in our top four, top three sort of same race multi plays, hasn't he? But I'd be stretching the brain to think about the last time we backed the king on the nose, and it would only be right on a day like tonight where things are working and going our way that the unofficial mascot of Out the Gate should hopefully get it done in box 2.
4: I can probably tell you the last time he did win, and it was actually the show wasn't on, but I was away on break and he won and paid around $30 odd. So I think that might have been the last time he'd won. So let's hope he can do one for us here tonight. 2 and 5, both to run top 3 and the king to win.
2: Let's go the king. Over to you, Dan.
3: You can imagine if the Knicks finish the deal on Sunday afternoon, New York is probably going to turn into Gotham. If it isn't already, dude, they're absolutely loving it. Win or lose over in New York. So this is the Pranj Jadeja, named after Pranj Jadeja, who was Brent Hodgson's first race dog. She went on to be a beloved pet for Brent before his untimely passing. The dog is still loved by his family. Green light on. They're ready for the Pranj Jadeja. Who's about to hit it for 6? Set. Racing. Out the back, Gotham's King jumping well, Go Sweet with Hilton Cookie, then Homebush Stumpy, out deeper, Welly Wally, then Athena Jewel, Gotham's King in one stocking to the corner, Go Sweet with Hilton Cookie, Homebush Stumpy, Gotham's King got a gap late, but it's Go Sweet to see it through. But Gotham's King, Hilton Cookie, Welly Wally, then came Homebush Stumpy, Athena Jewel, and one stocking. The 5 will win, Go Sweet, second in the JoJo race last week. Gotham's King just a fraction slow off the ledge in traffic, but has manoeuvred away late after some clearing traffic. Athena Jewel got on heels. Stumpy and Welly Wally just paved a path, but Go Sweet gets it done. For Lisa Waratini, 5 beats 2, 4, and 8. 5, 2, 4, and 8. That is win 9 at start 71 for Go Sweet for owners Christine Mitchell and Wazza Smith, the dog by Aussie Infrared out of Opawa Racer. That is win number 9 at start 71. 5, 2, 4, and 8. 17, 14. Run home 11:35. 1.5 lengths by a length and a quarter by a length. We've got an epic finish coming up. Race 5, the epic Rooster Dash, will have the final event at 24 hours.

0: After eight.
1: Oh, he just had too much weight on him, I think. He missed the kick a little bit there, but he brought it home.
2: They say they don't know their price, but with the connection we have with the king, I'm pretty sure he had one of those earpieces they have in the movie Up, and he was across it all. But
3: wow, he was in a sticky situation, and he was able to put himself right in the fight, didn't he?
2: Terrible out the box. I thought we were toast right out the box, but just a gutsy finish, and very Gotham's King fashion, just stuck to it to the end, got a little bit of a break coming into the turn, and just finished strong. I was crazy he finished second.
3: Yeah, so we did well off the race because we did pick up the same race multi. We had $1,036.32 on the both the two and the five run top three. It returns $2,849, back to 40K, and we've got one leg to go in our all-over-the-place multi. And there it is there.
2: See, this is why I pick race 15 every time, BP. I take a look at the runners, but I always seem to land on race 15 for this exact moment and reason, because it wouldn't be an out-the-gate show if it didn't end on the extra code, race 5.
1: Exactly, and I love the fact there's a lot of money for her too. Sevens into 460. I don't know if it's your fans out there, Mitch, just pushing her in.
2: But, I don't know about that.
1: When the Roberts Kennel moves, I take notice. So let's hope she can get the job done. What about the park? Are we just going to sit this one out, boys, and play the last at Addington?
3: Yeah, I think so. Yeah. Little Hoof and Annie's the favourite in this, $3.10. But yep, happy to leave this one. We've got one race out of Addington. I think we can probably, we will have a bet. And we'll also have the watch of the place game. So, yeah, I think we're in a pretty good position now. So,
1: yeah, we certainly are. Mm. So we'll just head to Albion Park. A Little Hoof and Annie, as you said, 3.10, the favourite. Money for D. Trevor, though, 6.50 into $4.50. We're just waiting for...
3: It's Chris Barsby got
1: Chris
3: for us.
1: Barsby.
3: He's a good tipster. Out of Albion Park for the last, Chris Barsby. And in race number 10, he's gone this way. He likes... these numbers. He likes 11 on top, Little Hoof and Annie. So he's gone 11, 1, 8, and 12. They're in behind the mobile at Albion Park, Pip. And get ready for it. There's the light. They're off and pacing.
0: Got a good chance here with Little Hoof and Annie, 3.10. But there's been support for both 8D Terror and 12 Bellama Betty. Coming forward. This is the last of 10. We're back here Saturday night. Feature race on Saturday night will be the Flashing Red Handicap. A big field, 15 runners drawn, standing start conditions, 2,600 metres. That's all in front of us Saturday night. Just note the revised start times for that meeting on Saturday night as well. Ready? Stand by for a start. There's the light. They're off and pacing. Fast away, Jimmy Bling. It's back page news away, Will. Taylor's Four driving forward. Goes up to make a line of three. D-Terra's right in behind Jimmy Bling. Not too far away. A Million Chances. Mystical Fantasy went down to the inside. Next, Rosie's Boy. Little Hoof and Annie. Bellama Betty. Caught deep and drifting back. Dipped in silver. Dracana goes right back to the tail. So holding up from the inside, it's Jimmy Bling. Jimmy Bling moves into the back straight, leading the way. Up on the outside. Side second, and getting nice and handy as they work past the mile marker. Just going up a little bit closer, Taylor's Four, just starting to over-race as well. Leaders back, D-Terra. It's back page news. One by one, Mystical Fantasy. Next in the moving line, A Million Chances, Rosie's Boy, Little Hoof and Annie, Dracana, Bellama Betty, dipped in silver, last on the inside. Lead time, 37.8. Jimmy Bling out in front, leading the way. It's Jimmy Bling by 3 metres. Taylor's Four without cover. Leaders back, third, D-Terra. It's back page news. Fourth, one by one. Mystical Fantasy, fifth, three back the inside. Next, A Million Chances. Rosie's Boy is down on the inside, racing four back. Little Hoof and Annie, Dracana, Bellama Betty, dipped in silver, last on the inside. First quarter, 30.3. 1,000 metres left to run. They leave the judge and the bell behind them, and it's Jimmy Bling going to the turn out of the straight, leading the way by a long neck. Taylor's Four. Leaders back, D-Terra. One out, one back. It's back page news. Mystical Fantasy, fifth, three back on the inside. Then A Million Chances, Rosie's Boy, Little Hoof and Annie, Dracana. Second last, Bellama Betty. She's glued to the back of Little Hoof and Annie, dipped in silver, still back last on the inside. Second quarter, 29.4 down the back straight. Jimmy Bling out in front, leading the way. Taylor's Four without cover. D-Terra, every chance. Leaders back third, waiting on that Nutrien Equine sprint lane. 1-1, it's back page news. A Million Chances.

0: working up deeper. Mystical Fantasy, the inside. Belma Betty tracks up wider. Next, Rosie's Boy. You do not want shares in Little Hoof and Annie. She's back towards the tail with Dracana. And hard at work at the tail, dipped in silver. 28-7, back straight quarter. Jimmy Bling at the turn leads the way. D-Terror is about to be shown open road. And he comes up fast on the outside of Jimmy Bling. A million chances wider with Rosie's Boy. Racing to the lead, D-Terror. Jimmy Bling battles on. Rosie's Boy charging down the outside. D-Terror. D-Terror too good. Beating Rosie's Boy a million chances. Jimmy Bling fourth, Dracana. Next in Taylor's four. Mystical Fantasy dipped in silver, Belma Betty. It's back page news. Little Hoof and Annie last. 28.9 the last quarter. Mile rate 156.8 for racingandsports.com.
1: 18-4-1, D-Terror. So wasn't the market, certainly not the favourite, though, gets home in the last there and was the mover. $6.50 there you go, into $4.60. So somebody out there knew what they were doing. Hopefully that's us in the last out of Addington. But in the meantime, yeah, casinos are coming up. But race number 10 here, if you want to get on, the one, your favourite at $1.85. Of course, with that League World Cup, how are you feeling about the Kiwis team?
2: Well, I mean, it's almost a case of who do you leave out for some of the combinations that you have to come up with. Yeah. There's you know, it's going to be down to who's available, who's injured, not injured, and all those sorts of things. But the way that we finished last year, things look pretty good. And then you add in a Kalyn Ponga into your squad, and you look at the Kiwi forwards that are playing well across all teams. You know, Tarpany, Fish is playing great footy. Aaron Clark,
1: Moses Leota is playing really well.
3: Yeah. I think they're going to be your propping rotation. I think the question is just is how do you structure the forward pack with Tarpany? Do you have them at the lock, or do you have them up front? And who do you want as your utility? What do you want your focus to be as the utility? Do you want Tomato Martin? Maybe, or is Kenny, or is it Ponga? Who knows? It's going to be interesting. They're going to be strong, that's for sure.
2: Gotcha, yep.
1: You might be taking it to the Aussies this year.
3: I think we will. I certainly hope we do.
2: I hope so.
1: Yeah, can't wait for that. Well, we're spoilt for choice, actually, with sport coming up. But for now, let's go to casino.
4: 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Burnside Levi, Remy Nath, Joker Bonus and Satin Sparkle. We're set. Race 10 Casino. Racing, Burring Bar Rebel was away quickly, so was Barley Charlie, showing pace out wide was Joker Bonus, and Versification gets across to find the lead. Versification leads Barley Charlie, Satin Sparkle. Next was Remy Nath, followed by Joker Bonus. Burring Bar Rebel's been shuffled out of it. Remy Nath well back in Jam Fury, but Versification's clear as they swing for home. It's all Versification. Versification beats Barley Charlie, third, I reckon, Satin Sparkle from on the inside, Burnside Levi. Remy Nath was behind those. Jam Fury, Joker Bonus, Burring Bar Rebel, and the time was 24 and even. Versification from box number 7 gets the prize.
1: 7 really clearly wins, and then close there, 3, maybe the 8 over the 2. But from casino, we need to wrap up. What are we doing so far? Where are we sitting before we go to the last?
2: We've got 40,000. $849.88 in the kitty, and we still have a live bet.
3: It's a lot of money, yeah.
2: it's bloody good. And we've got our all-over-the-place game going into the last with your selection here, Mitch, which is Diamond Hazel to run top 3. So
3: yeah.
2: It returns $2,474.22. So a nice little sweetener, a nice little cherry there. So I'm thinking at this stage, team, we'll spend $849.88 on a same race multi. It'll finish with 40K if we bomb out with that bet and the place game. And if not, we'll be able to bump it up a little bit more.
3: So. Yeah, for sure. I think Hazel's last two runs are strong here. And I did just want to get into the last race. It was a little bit tongue-in-cheek, my race selection. But the form did jump out to me. Craig Roberts, we all know, is a great trainer and a great bloke, to be fair. And, it's last couple runs have been really strong, Pip, and I'm confident here that I can bring this one home for the team.
1: Yeah, I think you can too, Mitch. We've been on a roll tonight. You had a good feeling. There's a lot of tips in that blog.
3: Trust it.
1: You've
3: got to trust it.
1: Bring it home in the last. So let's find out from commentator Dan. If you get a yes, if it's in the top 4 selections, we'll find out.
3: I don't know. Let's find out.
1: Hazel in the 4 for Mitch?
3: Don't tell me no.
5: Well, my son.

0: Top four numbers are 2, 8, 3, and 4. Hey. So that would not be, that wouldn't be great for the place game, would it? hey, but you're wrong more often than you're right as a race caller, and everyone's happy to tell you about that anyway, so what would I know? I thought Homebush Tink was pretty good last start, and I thought it'd be pretty hard to beat here, but gee, this market is very tricky. I'm very glad we're not having to go all in to try save our day on this race, that's for sure and certain.
1: Yeah, you're right there, Dan, because this is quite a curly race, and we want, I guess, what you're liking around the race, because we are looking at that same race multi-plan, and I think we'll have Hazel in there somewhere, potentially not as a top three play, we might play her as a top four maybe, as that insurance play. So what else and how do we go about it, Dan?
0: Well, I thought Treasured Angel, the 8, was going to be served by the box. And while she has to step up in grade, she was lightning quick off the lead. She really turned her traits around. She got out well and set a PB last start. So her upward trajectory could be really positive here. And, of course, Leah Washington has already had a couple of wins tonight. It was very good to us with Mini Angel a little bit earlier in the card. So I wouldn't be too afraid of playing around the 8. Ripslinger Delta, very consistent as well, getting out to an each-way price. And Diamond Hazel, what could go wrong there, Mitch?
2: Plenty to answer your question there, Dan Fogarty. But, yeah, I'm quite confident in the selection, but I just think it's going to be a, yeah, it's going to come down to this race every single week. It's just how we roll on the show. You should know that by now, Dan. And if today is anything to go by, I think we're getting the chocolates.
0: Yeah, absolutely. And I've actually been given a text here that by Jackie J that we need to shout out Dylan Ferguson. Apparently, since he won the meat raffle at the pub tonight, we've been winning nonstop here on Out the Gate. So apparently there is a correlation there between meat raffle success and Out the Gate success. And he apparently just wins the last race tomorrow at Alexandra Park for those who are getting ahead of their Friday night lights for this.
2: Can I say, two friends of the show, Dylan Ferguson and Jack Johnson, two great men. So glad to hear we've been helping you guys, and you guys have been helping us. And congrats on the meat raffle, D-Ferg.
3: Barbecue or something.
1: Yeah,
2: I reckon.
1: What do you think about this? Pip will come to you first of all. 3, 4, and 8, all to run top four, which includes what Dan was talking about there around the 3 and the 8 as well. Spits out 485, so $849 on that, but comes in at $4,121. Your thoughts on that?
3: Yeah, I don't mind it. Treasured Angel is stepping up in grade from class 2 to C3, so I'm always a little bit apprehensive when they're coming up, but she's got the times there too, 1709. She's good from the outside draw, see, I like it. Top 4 is a safe play with her, and I really do like Ripslinger Nesta, twice second and behind 15 requests last start. That looks like good form for me.
1: Cool. All right, we're on to return $4,036 plus the all over the place game. It's over 2,000, so yeah, we'll be pushing close to doubling our money here, very close to it, so fingers crossed.
3: It's been a great night. I know you guys usually get a big one up in the last race, so let's hope we can get a medium-sized one up here, at least to push our pull. Now, you might be saying, who's that? One, Sir Andy. Of course, we all know who that is on screen, but the Greyhound has got his Epic Rooster, which was one of their very best sprinters that they trained, of course, himself and Janine, the owner there, as well, and he was such a cool dog. Used to love the inside Epic Rooster and won a very nice Class 4 final there, too, going back through his record. Retired, actually, as Class 4 just down from C5, so cool to see him out there.
1: Yeah, that's really
2: awesome.
1: Cool.
3: All right, Dan, this is it. The last.
2: Take us
3: Let's
2: on.
3: Go.
0: Beautiful. What's the ideal result here? What are we hoping? What
3: four.
0: Do you need
3: we
0: me to
3: win.
0: Call?
3: We win.
1: Four. We need the 4 to run top 3, Dan. And then outside of that, keep your eyes on 3 and 8.
0: Okay. It might be in the same script I've got that says Brazil will beat Spain in the World Cup final. Hopefully. After they beat Norway, of course, in the round of 16. That's the real big one. Race 15, Epic Rooster. Great to have Epic Rooster on track today with us in the birdcage. Fantastic. Back at the races. Owned by the May family, he won 16 races from 60 starts. Now living on the couch with a family member and his best friends with an Irish wolfhound. Though looks pretty happy with Sir Andy. This is it. Race 15. Green light on. Lure on the way for the lucky last. The Epic Rooster. Set. racing. Diamond Hazel fires forward and takes the lead from Go Prickles out wider. Defer and behind them Homebush Tink. Then came Treasured Angel out the back. Ripslinger Delta. Defer out deep with Diamond Hazel. Then Officer Ridley. It's Defer in front and Defer wins the last. Beat Diamond Hazel. Officer Ridley. Treasured Angel. Ripslinger Delta. Homebush Tink and Go Prickles. Number 7, Defer gets the prize here. Good evening for Gary Cleave, picking up 3 wins this evening. And it will be 7-4, 5-8. 7-4, 5-8, 17:05 the time for Defer. And that'll be win 6 at start 36. 7-4, 5-8. 7-4, 5-8, 17:05. Run home 11.29. 3¾ by a length and a quarter by a length and a half. Wins tonight to Ray Casey, Craig Roberts, Robin Wales, Dan Roberts, Lisa Watatini. 2 wins to Leah Washington, 3 wins to Gary Cleven, 5 wins to Dave Fahey and Katie Wiley. And the biggest winner of all is our loyal out the gate followers who are there when we lose and then there when we win. We couldn't do it without you all. Thanks to the hardworking Trackside crew. Thanks to everyone behind the scenes who put out the gate together, especially Dan from Japan. Absolutely loved it. I've enjoyed these 3 weeks, but I think I'm happy leaving where I'm leaving, and we'll get Sir Andy back next week to continue the journey. Till next time, which is tomorrow, good afternoon, good evening.
3: Good evening to you, Dan.
1: And well done, Dan.
2: Shall we say Ohio Kazamasa?
3: Yeah, exactly. What a star he was.
1: He is.
2: He's unbelievable.
3: Great banter. Great call of Tokyo. And rounding out the nicely there was bringing home Diamond Hazel for you.
2: Yeah. Good start out of the box and just hung in there with a bit of grit. And that was, a relatively easy watch for your top three players there. But our same race multi just missed BP. But wow, I mean, 42,400 from 22,000, just an unbelievable day. And Pip, you've done an amazing job as well. It's been great to have you here. But can I just say to all the out the gate watchers at home who've stuck with us through thick and thin, 5 in a row, baby. Let's go. Let's go.
3: Back 6.
1: it's been a great ride tonight. Really kicked off with our really big win investment, which set us up for the rest of the night. It was 10 across, was the greyhound.
2: Yeah.
1: And we had that investment because we had a nice win from the race prior to that. So we sort of thought, well, if it misses, we're still in a good position.
2: Yeah.
1: And that landed 13,000 in the kick, and we really kicked on from there. Some great betting tonight, team.
3: It was great fun. It was great to be part of, actually, for
1: great
3: the first
1: here.
3: Time.
1: Yeah.
3: I know our little man would love to be back here next week, hopefully giving you guys back some stick, but I love seeing that.
1: First time I was worried
3: I'd come on the show and let us down, but hey, we're there. 5 in a row, as you said. Let's go 6 next week.
1: And it's Absolutely. A beautiful place, Pip, and you'll really enjoy your time there at Profitland. And it's, you may not want to leave. It's that good, but we'll definitely enjoy having you there at Profitland. Land and it's been great having you here.
2: Yeah, what's it now on Profit Airways? I think we're at platinum members now, I think.
3: Business class all the way back.
2: Oh yeah, especially with the extra credits we've got with 5 return flights in a row, looking for 6. It's just, I love the show. It's so fun. Like we were saying, Pippa, it was awesome to have you on tonight. And yeah, see you later, Guy Havelt. And people in the chat, they're steaming up and they're ready to see you bounce back. So you might be back next week.
3: Hey, they have short memories, so come on. He does good. But hey, I'll take it, guys. It's been an absolute pleasure. We've got to go. Thank you for watching. Thanks for everybody getting involved. Let's hope we take you to Profit Land next week.
0: Kiwi Dash, this race named after Mitch James, and they're ready to go.
4: I only agreed to do this because I thought that Guy Havelt, my son, was going to be on, but he's absent tonight. What's going on?
3: I have taken over from a guy who's getting those hair implants done. Looking forward to tonight.
0: But to the corner, Yuki in a rich vein of form kicked clear, and Yuki won again. Betairi Gaudo, Parla Postman, Twisted Truth fourth, then Stuck Throttle, Jay Walker too easy.
5: No matter how awkward we look halfway through the night, we can come with an absolute booming finish.
0: Power Baxter, it's 10 across in front. You can spell it W-I-N. 10 across wins, beat Smoking Ivan. 1 up third, flashing home, Hard Frost. Get into it, Pip, on debut, and we're firing up now.
4: Boom. Pip, I was concerned when you said you need our help.
0: But Archie, he's a goodie. He's a good dog. He railed through and won. Opawa, Archie beat Durrington, third, Porshan.
3: Don't try me, Salad, so.
5: And it's Dream Ahead in front of Paul Maven, and Dream Ahead wins, beat Paul Maven, Dalmy in third, then round of bucks. I thought it would be like The Godfather, the first one's the best one and you leave it at that, but then they make two more movies and apparently that's what they want more, they can't have enough. Stand by, right.

0: 7 over the 450 for the first time tonight. Scratching at the reserve 9, the 6 high Cobber was a late scratching at Kenneling number 6 high Cobber, a late scratching at 409 due to weight variation, so we're down to a field of 7 here for the 5th on the card. Hooked and Happy is the favourite for Gary Peach. Drawn the red, but a bit of a drifter. 125 out to 150. Good support for the 8 Luminaire, who broke at Shepparton last Thursday. He's $18 to $4. Broke its maiden at Shepparton last Thursday. So I'm trying to say the 8 Luminaire's been $18 to $4 has been the best back runner. Then the 7 Aston Berry for Craig Traherne's had its own support, 15 into 8. 5 Paul Vance for Daniel Gibbons is 9 out to 11. 4 He's a Tycoon for Deb Carr, $26 and solid that price. At 2 Vesta Vale for Luke Harris is 23 to 34, now 41. And 3 Paddy's Way for Joy McDowell, the outsider, 26 now, 101. At the start, race 5, Warrnambool, first leg of the quaddie tonight, the Matt Cohire. A mix 6-7 over the 450, and Hooked and Happy runs the favourite here for Gary Peach. His son of Hooked on Scotch has won 2 of his 9 career starts to date. Open at $1.25 this morning, now $1.55. And the money stacked on late for the 8 set of Luminaire for Bell Tab, $8 into $3.90. Luminaire is also a son of Hooked on Scotch. He broke his maiden at Shepparton last Thursday. And here's the best back runner, 18 to $3.90. 15 to $7.50 for the 7 Aston Berry, who's had its own support, and double figures for the rest. Late scratching of the 6 high Cobber at 409 due to weight variation. A field of 7, we're just about set. First leg of the quaddie, race 5. Hooked and Happy favourite drawn 1 at 155. Very good support, the 8 Luminaire at 390. We've got a green light. We're set for race 5 at Warrnambool. First leg of the quaddie's underway. Good speed on the inside from the favourite at the start. Hooked and Happy runs through to lead clearly by about 5 lengths. Racing to second, He's a Tycoon. Going around the outside, Aston Berry goes to third, and Luminaire gets the rail fourth. 2 lengths to Paul Vance, another 3 Paddy's Way. Estevale last on the turn. Hooked and Happy is still in front. 2.5. Running home strongly, He's a Tycoon goes back to the inside, but Hooked and Happy has it won, and Hooked and Happy gets home by length. He's a Tycoon. At third, Paul Vance, and fourth was Luminaire, followed home by Aston Berry, then Vesta Vale and Paddy's Way in 25.44. Hooked and Happy from the red, which he really appreciated tonight. He sprinted through to lead early. He's a Tycoon. Looked a real danger when he raced up to him on the turn, but Hooked and Happy just...
1: Go up now for the lucky last to Darren as they join the line well for the last.
2: Thanks indeed, Amelia. Rounding out today's action, T-Biscuit to join the line with Power Missile. Over here at the 1200, Bonnie Rock, Hardy Mare. She does a fair bit of racing, Bonnie Rock. Salty Miss goes forward now. Goes up there. Looks as though Pondmaster might have just filled its stall as well. Now we wait here for Power Missile. Rider just getting out of the saddle. Joe has a party. Now here's

first couple of races, maybe it was playing more towards the soft seven, but we were pretty lucky. In fact, there hasn't been any rain recorded through the course of the meeting on what's been a cool southwest arvo down here. Now, the starter about to go to the ladder. Lady Coco coming forward with Show Lash. She's got the barrier blanket on. Pondmaster runs favourite there with Willie aboard. The light blinks away. They're now all in. Set to go. 1,200 metres. Big field. Off and racing. Patchy start. Seabiscuit got back, Power Missile, Pondmaster also a bit sluggish coming out of the gates with Salty Miss. They're right back early, Rodney, and Kripalenko first to leave. Rodney settles a length in front from Kripalenko. Mama Bell pushing up on the inside now, quickly strides up there to be third soon after the start with Bonnie Rock, and over on the outside of those, starting to go forward, Lady Coco, a length and a half to Grand Om. Back on the inside, Playing Quest, just in front of Cheryl Shout, then two lengths, Sholas. She's back worse than midfield inside. Salty Miss, who's improved after the start. Two lengths away, then three grand. Further back, Pondmaster, Teabiscuit, Power Missile, and Brave Venture brought up the rear end of the field at the 400. Coming to the turn, Rodney leads the way. Wanted to hang out a little, though, at the top of the straight. Mama Bell can go through whenever she desires. Two and a half lengths, Kripalenko, and back behind them, Playing Quest, followed by Sholas, trying to shoulder her way into the clear. Salty Miss is coming with a big run right down the outskirts of the track. Rodney, 100 left to go. Salty Miss charging, but Rodney kept going from

0: And those three grand has run fourth, followed by Playing Quest, Mama Bell, Brave Venture, Bonnie Rock, Pondmaster. After that slow start, never came into the contest at any point. De Grand Dom right back with Tea Biscuit, Lady Coco, then Crippolinko dropping out, and last time Cheryl Shout. Well, what a big 24 hours for young Gian O'Donnell. She did it with Tiff's Lad at big odds yesterday, any old odds, where she led all the way. And now she's just got home on one that's paid $92.50 and 16. G. O'Donnell. What a 24 hours for her. And this has done it from barrier to box. Rodney O'Rodney, the local trainer, Jimmy Enright, over eight salty miss. Troy Turner, six Sholas, Jared Noski, and 15, three grand, finishes fourth in 1:14.08, half a length and a short neck, these margins. Well, it's remarkable. And those that maybe...
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3: 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If you think we may have breached those standards, please contact us to lodge an official complaint.

300 metres. Late males with the three. Where's the boss? Dogs have gone 4 to beat 5, 2 and 3. 4 to beat 5, 2 and 3 for the dogs. Runners arriving at the start here for race number 11.

Craig McPhee. Been placed at this last two in harder company at Grafton. Ran second behind Let's Go Otto, running 20 and 39. Third running 20 and 20 behind Rapid Lulu. Wilgunya Flash, placed here running 17.27, is a winner of six over the journey. 370 to 480, 6 to 550, bye-bye Robin. Misty bonuses at 550. They're all pretty much in the market. Aussie Storm 9.50, 11 apiece, Nugget Roberts, Bockarm Ronda and Bobby Bonus at $12. Runs as the outsider. Race 11, they're set. Ready. Racing, Bobby Bonus missed it. Best out wide was Bockarm Ronda. She will clear Misty Bonus. Behind those runners, Nugget Roberts, Bye Bye Robin. Where's the Boss? Drifts back with Aussie Storm. Out the back, Wilgunya Flash and Bobby Bonus. Bockarm Ronda tackled by Misty Bonus. Misty Bonus goes home the better. Beats Nugget Roberts. Bockarm Ronda weakened for third. Camera for fourth. Bobby Bonus or Bye Bye Robin. Next was Wilgunya Flash. Where's the Boss? Aussie Storm with those in 17 and 40. Misty Bonus railing up underneath Bockarm Ronda to take the lead and get the prize here. Seven first, Misty Bonus. 17.38 is the time recorded. 17.38. 5 second, Nugget Roberts. 6 third, Bockarm Ronda, and 4th was number 4, Bye Bye Robin. 7.5.6.4, the interim placings. 2 by a half, the margins. 2 by a half. 2.41.

0: Race 2 of 10 is coming up shortly. It's a maiden, heat number 2 of this maiden series. Kel O'Rourke's calling the action. Kel's tipping Lollipop Ethics, number 2, to beat the favourite, the 4, Still Shady, then 6, Rapid Strike, and 1, Not Too Proud. 2, 4, 6, and 1 from Kel. Let's go to Kel now. The greyhound's moving behind the boxes.
1: So, $8.50.
2: Yeah, g'day, Disco. Warm welcome to you and also Liam in there. So the runners here moving across for the second. The opening race taken out by Zipping Merit for Mickey Hardman, 20.98. So 2.50 here, Still Shady. Rapid Strike on the third line at $5, a debutante. And $4.40, Lollipop Ethics. She gets the soft draw tonight as the green light goes on. Second of 10 out of the pint bowl here at Nowra. All set. Ready. They're away. Not Too Proud away. Well, good pace, Rapid Strike. And Rapid Strike, the debutante, will go straight to. From Not Too Proud, Still Shady. Then Sweet Whiskey around him, Lollipop Ethics and Ashby Bronco. But it's Rapid Strike coming to the corner. Working at it is Still Shady. Rapid Strike starting to paddle. Still Shady up along the rail. It's got him. Still Shady from Rapid Strike. Just got a bit tired late. Third home, Not Too Proud and Ashby Bronco 4. And they were followed well back in the ruck by Lollipop Ethics, Sweet Whiskey, and on the timepiece, it's around 21 even.
0: Good on you, Kel. It's a Ruth Matic Quinella there in the second at Nowra, 4, 6, 1, and 7. Yep. Rapid Strike gave a great sight. Just got a stitch late and Still Shady takes it out. Daughter of Roarability and Shady Comet breaks through at start number 10, a well-deserved victory after being placed on 6 previous occasions. Race number 2, Penrith Harness. Let's get Fred selections for this NR up to 62. Kiki Meister, number 3, favourite to win. To beat 1, Uncle Tiger, 7, Captain Richie, and 5, Wingman Lou. 3-1, 7 and 5. Uncle Tiger, at the moment, is $2.90, and it's come in from $3.60, so good late money. Kiki Meister, a little easier, $1.80 out to $2.40. It's now $2.40. So the 1 has been the best back runner late. There's been good support for Captain Richie for the Fitzpatrick's, number 7, $9 into $6.50, and specking big time for 1 for the Roadie, number 8, $23 this morning, now 11. Here's Fred.
3: Mobile rolls here for race 2, Dave. They're getting set. Coming up, we went a bit wide in the first race and finished second with an $11, $12 pop. Hopefully the favourite can get us back on track here, Kiki Meister, but it's drifting. You'll have to be defying the drift to win it. And the money's been there for Uncle Tiger. Gate rolls now, running 21.25 for race 2. Back straight jump away. They come around to the winning post and have 2 complete laps of the track. They're all set. Ready. Lights on and they're racing. Away okay was Kiki Meister. It's going to have to do a little bit of work early doors, and then it's bubbled out of its gear as it hit that first turn. It's in a full stretch gallop, and Uncle Tiger scoots through to go to the lead. Getting up on the inside is Captain Richie as Kiki Meister's dropping out of the fight in the early part. Moving up on the outside is Wingman Lou, and even wider there is Clear Left as they work into the stretch. They were being followed further back in the run then by 1 for the Roadie, and

Is Blackjack Bart for Always Arden. Second last is Rock Lee Image, and still last of all is Kiki Meister. They greet the judge with a round to go and a 30-second split. 60.9 the half, and he's rated this well in the Van Uncle Tiger. Goes into the back straight 2 metres clear on clear left and Captain Richie, Wingman Lou next. They'll followed then by one for the roadie. The next one on the outside is Slicks inside the 600. Well back in the field then is Blackjack Bart together with for Always Arden. And Rockley Image and Kiki Meister, the last pair, the leader, Uncle Tiger. Clear left has given its cue, is only a head away. Wingman Lou dashes up on the outside. Four wide Slicks and Captain Richie marks time behind the leader. They were followed by one for the roadie, who's getting out. The leader still Uncle Tiger. Wingman Lou's in hot pursuit. Clear left and then Slicks to the outside. Still no run, Captain Richie. It's Uncle Tiger first into the straight. Coming at it is Wingman Lou on the inside. A narrow leader, Uncle Tiger, grabbed by Wingman Lou. Captain Richie going to the leaders, Wingman Lou, and Wingman Lou beats Uncle Tiger. Third's close. Captain Richie dived up on the inside as in photos with clear left, and off the track was Slicks. A three-way go for the minor money. They were followed behind them then by Blackjack Bart, who made a bit of ground with one for the roadie. Behind them then came Kiki Meister for Always Arden, and towards the tail of the field, Rockley Image, Wingman Lou too good. Wingman Lou. Wingman Lou had a lovely run. It's a... you'll find the leader, Uncle Tiger, will get second. Now, for third, prominent there in the middle of that line was clear left. We'll wait and see if it gets third. It's 5-1. Judge examining. You've got the 6, you've got the 2, and you've got the 7. They're all contesting third and fourth, but Wingman Lou wins it for local...

0: Corsair last week, the Highway Princess, after chasing home Firethorn in a heat. For third, I've put in the seven, My Boy Bingo. Interesting to see what he can do tonight over the 600 metres. Hasn't been at the trip for a little while, but we know he is a very, very smart greyhound. He's been well travelled by Ken Bailey. He's been in a number of big finals, and he's performed well from the sprint trips all the way up to the middle distances. Box number 70 does have a good record from wide boxes as well. He's right in play.
1: The 600 for a win in 34.47. Tempting Dash placed twice in its past four starts. Unbeaten 2 for 2 here at the 600. Daisy's Chief, a winner at the 550. Q1 Lakeside, 3 ago. Zephyr placed twice at the 550 on Q1 Lakeside during May. My Boy Bingo was an eye-catching run in the Ipswich Cup final, second behind Gold Force. And Zipping Lipper, runner-up at its past two starts, behind Summer Mouse and Coringa Trish. So My Boy Bingo opened 440. It's into 290. Zigzag Man out to 310. Rupees Rock at 350. Tempting Dash at $8.50. Arriving at the boxes, race number 3. Heat 2 of the Cindy's Magic. The first heat taken out by Zipping Lee for Jetta Cutlake, defeating Pax Bastonia. Tom Zavellis, Joanne was third in a time of 35 and 27. So it's the first two to go through to the final next week. Runners are at the start. My Boy Bingo heavily backed, 440 into 270. Ran a good second behind Gold Force in the Ipswich Cup final. Gold Force came out and won a heat of the Mac 10 up the straight today. Zigzag Man, 240 out to $3. Rupees Rock at 340. Tempting Dash trying to get back into the winning list at $7.50. Moving in for race number 3, heat 2 of the Cindy's Magic. Will we watch something coming home like Cindy's Magic? Green light is on for race 3, heat 2 of the Cindy's Magic. Favourite 7, My Boy Bingo. Racing now, My Boy Bingo began well from out wide. It's getting across, Tempting Dash trying to kick up, but look at My Boy Bingo go. Race 6-7 in front of the post the first time. Zigzag Man trying to push through with Daisy's Chief, Zipping Lipper. Tempting Dash got pushed back to the rear. Ahead of it, Zephyr and Rupees Rocket. Down the back, My Boy Bingo leads by 7 over Daisy's Chief. On the heels was Zigzag Man to the outside, then was Zipping Lipper, but My Boy Bingo got away. By 9 to the turn. Zigzag Man into the clear, dashes home, but My Boy Bingo clear, 1 by 4, and I catch a Zigzag Man. Rupees Rocket followed by Daisy's Chief, Zipping Lipper, Zephyr, Tempting Dash in around 34.9. 7, My Boy Bingo for Ken Bailey. Put the writing on the wall with a great second in the Ipswich Cup. Began fast from out wide tonight. Was able to get across. Race clear down the straight. There was a bit of mixing going on to the top turn. Zigzag.

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1: Hello and welcome to Round 15 NRL action as we count down to kickoff between the Brisbane Broncos and the South Sydney Rabbitohs right here at Accor Stadium Homebush. Wonderful to have you with us on SEN League for Thursday night footy. My name's Drury Forbes. Let's get the expert commentators in the house straight into it tonight. This man is a 1999 Premiership hero with the Melbourne Storm, New South Wales Origin and Australia Kangaroos, former West Tigers coach, now Manly New South Wales Cup coach. It's a very good evening to Brett Noddy Kamali.
2: Hey, Drury, how are you, buddy? Looking forward to the call tonight. We did do a game a few weeks ago at Combank Stadium and did like the call. Lots of excitement, atmosphere in the box, and obviously we're looking after the man coming off the back fence. Jeez, he was good at his craft, the person we're commentating with. Great at his craft.
1: Should we get him off the back fence?
2: Let's get him off the back fence.
1: Let's do that. 233 NRL games, all with the one club. Parramatta Eels legend turned entrepreneur these days and a man taking the corporate world by storm. It's a good evening to Timmy Manor.
3: Thank you very much. I don't know if I'm taking the corporate world
1: by
3: storm.
1: What is it you do again, Timmy, by the way?
3: Not very much. No, I do. I'm in finance and I do some developments as well. That's all. Yeah.
1: So our expert commentators tonight, Noddy Kamali and Timmy Manor, of course, all part of the team, and all thanks to Bunnings. 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Boys, we've got a match that means so many things tonight between the South Sydney Rabbitohs and the Brisbane Broncos to kick off round 15. Of course, both sides desperate for a win. We're going to talk about that, of course, but also a special occasion for both clubs, not just the South Sydney Rabbitohs, in particular as we honour Jai Arrow tonight. The South Sydney Rabbitohs will be wearing a special edition white jersey, the whiteout strip. Jai Arrow, number 1166 for the South Sydney Rabbitohs, but the Brisbane Broncos too, stitched on their jumper just above the club logo, number 222 for his Broncos number. Jerseys will be auctioned off post-game. Proceeds going to Jai's family. There's going to be a guard of honour. We're going to

0: down for the big freeze. Neil Dedeher's celebration as well. Unfortunately, this is the first time he hasn't been at the game with his passing, but he has raised a lot of money, and I believe and like to think that at some stage, Timmy, we can find a cure for this horrible disease. Jai Arrow has been diagnosed with it. He's got jersey number 23 today. South Sydney have got no sponsors on their jersey. It's purely a Jai Arrow jersey. As you said, South Sydney player 1166, Brisbane Bronco player 222. Wayne Bennett gave his debut jersey. Wayne Bennett was the last coach he's had in his career. And I'm so excited. And I think the emotion of what you're going to see today will show with the players. It's not about who wins and loses effectively today. It's about the emotion and coming together for a former teammate, a current teammate, and obviously the fundraising we can get out of this for the Arrow family.
1: I love this. I love how the rugby league community gets together. Our family experienced it a lot when my brother was when he passed away with cancer. But one of the things is the rugby league community are incredibly supportive, and for the Broncos to buy in this, but also, you know, South Sydney, it's not just a club, it's their sponsors who are sacrificing, you know, they paid a lot of money to be on that jersey to get exposure. And so for them to kind of understand that there's a cause bigger than money or footy, and to come together and really support the family, I love this. And it's a great reminder of why rugby league isn't just a great sport, but it's also a great community.
2: We're going to go now to Wayne Bennett, his comments earlier this week on the white jersey, and then straight into some comments from the master coach on Jai Arrow. Let's take a listen.
3: Oh, I think they felt pretty proud about it all, that the club's doing this and so much support for him. So it wasn't a great conversation about it, but we all know what it means and what it'll mean tomorrow night.
4: But I think we'll handle that pretty well. There's a few more things to come and that, but overall, I think we've got a pretty good balance with it and how we're going to do it. You know, in those situations, I think the key is the person himself who's involved and who he's handling it great, so it makes it a lot easier for the rest of us.
2: That was Wayne Bennett earlier this week. Boys, of course, Jai Arrow, he played for both the Broncos and the Rabbitohs, as we know. Also, we've got two coaches who coached the other team that they're facing tonight. Not to mention that both teams are also got the bye next week. So there's a few quite interesting comparisons coming to this one. And the other thing about both these sides tonight, boys, both teams are desperate for a win. Which team do you think needs the win more here tonight?
1: Ooh, I think the Broncos. For a team that won the competition last year, there's so much pressure and expectation on them to have a big season. They've got a very talented side, and if they don't win tonight, if they don't start making a charge soon, the season could very nearly be over for them.
0: Yeah, I think the Broncos are the ones under enormous pressure. South Sydney are still in the eight at the moment. If they lose today and some teams will get wins, South Sydney could fall out of the top eight, but three losses over the last few weeks, plus a bye for South Sydney. So probably not as desperate as five losses in a row for the Brisbane Broncos. Currently, they sit 12th on the ladder. They've had five wins, eight losses, and only one bye. So as you said, that bye is coming next week. I think they missed the finals. I think if this year compared to last year, I know the last week's moment or time of the year, they were exactly the same last year. They weren't the premiers. They weren't the hunted last year. They were coming from behind. Payne Haas was at the Brisbane Broncos, hadn't agreed to go and sign somewhere else. It was attack, you know, again, attack was improving for him. Reece Walsh was in super form. There was minimal injuries to the Broncos in some regards to a lot of their time last year. Adam Reynolds was probably the biggest scare at the end of the year with his hamstrings and what was happening leading into the finals. But I felt like the Broncos had pretty much a stress-free year in some regards. Madge was first at the club. The train hard policy was working well for him. Now, I just feel like it's Payne's leaving. They're under enormous pressure with five losses. Ezra Mann, I think, let him down in the preseason with some off-field issues as well. They've had some injuries. The two halves are getting older. They're the hunted now. No one, everyone comes at them knowing how good they can attack. They've got defence deficiencies. They're the first side to win a premiership outside of the top four in the last 15 years. Like normally the top four defensive teams win the competition.
1: They didn't win the top four.
0: They were fifth in defence last year.
1: Oh, but were they in the top four, though?
0: They were the fifth defensive team, though, in the competition.
1: But they in the ladder. Were they top four?
2: I believe they were because they played the minor premiers, didn't they, week one? I think they were fourth. Yeah. Timmy, I know you're going to say something, but speaking of top four, are we ruling out top four for the Brisbane Broncos this year?
1: top four, I think so. I think they're still in my top eight, but top

0: before they rule them out. Nod, I want to ask you, so you guys won the grand final here. As a reminder, 110,000 people, you walked off with a medal.
1: Thank you, sir.
2: Which corner was it, Noddy?
1: The penalty try was in this corner over here. So in the box we're sitting in, we're just as close we can get in the commentary boxes here to the corner where Craig Smith was hit extremely high by Jamie Ainsco, and the big screen was up here in the corner, not the end of the tunnel. Big screen was in the corner.
0: That one over there.
1: And we're waiting for Bill Harrigan to let us know what's happening. And he leaves the corner post and walks to the goal post. And you know the greatest thing's about to come your way.
2: Grand final winning try assist.
0: What a feeling.
2: Well, the screen, I dare say, is a little bit bigger since then. Sorry, Timmy, I jumped.
0: Yeah, no, so my question tonight is, obviously, you guys won it, but the year after, the next year, what was it like being the hunted? Teams coming for you, knowing that you guys

And then for us, the majority of the players were very young, so we were just riding the wave of success, playing well, enjoying it. We got the semi-finals in 98. 99, I think our expectations rose a little bit. We got absolutely flogged by the Dragons week one as the higher-ranked side at Olympic Park, and then had to come back and do it the hard way. Beat Parra, beat Canterbury from behind in both semi-finals, and then come from behind against the Dragons on grand final day. I do say, Timmy, had a little bit of luck that day. I think the Dragons, for 60 minutes of the game,

0: the penalty try. And the conversion was in front of the goalpost, not from the sideline. So that helped us win by 2 points. And on our own plane back to Melbourne that night, enjoying some freshies in the cockpit with the pilot, just travelling back with the medal around my neck. So some good memories from this place.
1: Absolutely. Right here, then known as Stadium Australia, of course. Today it's a core stadium. The Brisbane Broncos definitely under pressure. 5-8 record, as we mentioned. They're currently in 12th position. Let's hear from Michael Maguire now, the Broncos coach, on how...

0: came on and performed for us throughout that game last week, and he'll get his time again.
1: I was listening to some comments, obviously, earlier this week, and Michael Maguire, the last few weeks, has said he's got a team that's trying hard. Like, the effort is no issue for the club. It's execution and staying in the cycle probably that whole 80 minutes and getting some things a little bit wrong. Timmy, I'll ask you a question. I felt like I've watched some media this week, and there's been a little bit of attention thrown on Michael Maguire on the fact of where he currently sits. Is he under a little bit of pressure? They're the biggest club. They're the biggest club in Queensland. Are they one of they are one of the biggest clubs in the competition. They've got the most resources in the competition. Just the fact of where it's gone from being a premiership-winning coach last year where everyone was on board and was happy to things have happened in the preseason, things have happened with Payne Arse leaving, and they're obviously now struggling on the ladder with five losses in a row. Where do you think they're currently at? And in long-term view, does Michael Maguire stay there for a couple more years?
2: Well, I think any coach that loses that match in a row and is where they are at the moment will be getting pressured. It does seem to be amplified for Brisbane because they have high expectations. I do find it strange, though. He won a grand final in his first year there, so I think he's earned the right to prove himself and get himself out of this hole that they're currently in. So I like to think that, you know, he should be given the benefit of the doubt.

0: 6736 question for either Brett Noddy Kamali or Timmy Manor, of course, or just some general comments. 0457 736 736. Boys, I do want to ask you, just on South Sydney, how are we feeling at the moment about South's finals aspirations in 2026 right now?
1: Ooh, I don't like them. I think if you look at the ladder, I think there's a couple of teams that are going to barge their way in there, and you can look at who's going to come out of there. So I've got the Broncos still making a way. I've just got a bit of belief that they're going to make a bit of a late charge. We saw last year that they were notorious for their late charges in games. I think they'll make a late charge in the season this year. And I don't know why. I can never write Melbourne out. Okay, I can't see Melbourne missing the final.
0: Is that because you're sitting next to Noddy?
2: Noddy? I think it's because they're coached by Craig Bellamy.
1: Yeah. Well, have they ever missed a final with Bellamy?
2: Once under Bellamy, but it was part of the only reason they lost in Craig Bellamy's time was the fact of the salary cap. So they were disqualified from the competition.
1: Yeah.
2: Well, only two other occasions have the Melbourne Storm missed the semi-finals and they weren't under Craig Bellamy.
1: Well, they should have also given us a grand final in 09, but that's a separate story. But yeah, I'll see Melbourne and Brisbane both in there, which means I've got two teams dropping out, South for being one of them. And the second, I reckon it's out of Cronulla and Newcastle who comes out. I think Cronulla. I think Cronulla might, I think Newcastle's

0: I'd be curious to see what the draw looks like for South Sydney. Do they have the hard top-end sides, or do they get a luxury of playing some of those bottom sides? Because that could be beneficial.
1: Do you think the dry air thing, the emotional toll drains them? Like, does that have a negative effect? Or?
0: Well, I reckon listening to Wayne Bennett with what he said there, the fact that dry is going so well and handling it well and being around him, I think it's making the players... Yes, it would have been emotional at the start, I think, when they first found out about it and learn about it, but... I think now that they've got their feet down, I think today is a big day for South Sydney. I think today the emotion of Jai Arrow probably gets him a win to support a teammate.
2: Is it too early to say that tonight is a mini elimination final for both these teams in terms of their finals ticket in 2026? Is it too early to say tonight is almost an elimination final for each of them?
1: Yeah, I think there's still plenty of footy ahead of us, and there's only a lot of twists and turns ahead of us in this season, so I'm interested to see where it goes.
0: 28 points, I think, last year got us to the finals, didn't it?
1: There's Payne Haas out there. The
0: Broncos are on 12, so they need to hurry up.
2: But it's not a must win for them tonight?
0: No, not yet. I reckon we get the Origin 3. And from then on, it becomes must wins. Mathematical starts becoming an equation. It's great, that word, when we've got to mathematically win 8 out of 9 or 6 out of 7 to get there. But, yeah, those Origin stars will be here, Timmy. Just watching.
2: Brett Noddy, Kamali, Timmy Manor. My name's Drury Forbes. Have your say right throughout the coverage. The text line 0457 736 736. Back with more shortly.
3: Get amongst it with Neds this footy season. What are you really gambling with?
4: Man, the Brisbane Broncos need a win. They're rank outsiders here in this one tonight. Souths are $1.50 to the Bronx, $2.65. I just get a feeling that they can do it tonight. I've got no stats to back it up, but I'm taking the Bronx to cover at +6.5. I just have a feeling. Grant Anderson's going to score a try. Anderson has scored a try in 3 of his last 4 away appearances against teams on a losing streak. He's $2.60. I'm looking at Jesse Arthurs on the wing as well. He's $2. Multi up the Broncos +6.5. Grant Anderson and Jesse Arthurs anytime. We're looking at $6.36. Up the Broncos.
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5: 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My name's Drury Forbes, and we do have the sides in. The official sides have been named for tonight, gents, and a couple of late changes for both teams as we have a look at this. Mainly the Broncos, actually, as we look at the changes, and the notable ones is David Willison goes from lock to front row. Josh Rogers in jumper number 19. He's going to start at lock. He's normally a half, Rogers. He'll start at lock in jumper number 19. Goziowski goes to the bench for the Broncos, gents.
6: Yeah, that's right. A couple of big changes. As you said, Josh Rogers, more known as a... I think he'll play that ball-playing 13 role. Obviously, we'll... You've got Xavier Willison. He is a giant of a man, so it's probably likely they're just going to play that front rower role with him, not the lock role. And as you said, Josh Rogers comes into the starting lineup as well. Bits and pieces. So it's a little change. It's a ball playing. It's essentially a ball playing lock role. So I don't think you expect him to do many hit ups. That'll be relying on the two back rowers and the other two front rowers. But look for him to be looking to shift the ball and move the ball. I think this is the sign of the Broncos trying to find a way of the style without a couple of origin players. Obviously, Reece Walsh not at the back today. I do like the development of Thomas Duffy, the 5'8". I think he's a quality player. He's one of those young Broncos players that when origin happens and what happens is in being here in Sydney, you don't see a lot of what's pushed up there in the Queensland Cup and what's coming through some of these rosters. So I think the Broncos have got a really good half in Thomas Duffy. And I think, you know, obviously... with age coming for Reynolds and Hunt, they've obviously got a concession plan, obviously, that Rogers might be there in the future, and obviously Duffy could play that 6 or 7 role.
5: And Duffy was signed. He's a Cowboys junior, Thomas Duffy, and he was signed after Kobe Black left, after they signed Jonah Pezzett. So there was a bit of a musical chairs revolving door effect there where Thomas Duffy came in because Kobe Black didn't want to stick around because Jonah Pezzett was signed. Boys, we should also mention Philip Coates, the younger brother of Xavier Coates, has also been elevated from the reserves. He's now in jumper number 20 on the bench for the Broncos. Timmy Manor, let's start with you. Both players have a host of players out tonight. I mean, just to touch on some of them for the Rabbitohs, the big ones, Cam Murray with Origin. Campbell Graham's now out for 4 to 6 weeks due to a calf. We've got Jack White and Latrell Mitchell, an arm and back injury. They should be back in 2 weeks after the bye. There's a few others out, Sean Kepi, et cetera, for the Broncos. List goes on. Patrick Carrigan, Billy Walters, guys like Dean Mariner, Corey Jensen to be confirmed, Payne Huss, Katoni Staggs, Reece Walsh, Shibasaki, Hoyta. Who's got the better team on paper for tonight's clash, Timmy? We'll start with you, then we'll go to Noddy. The Rabbits or the Broncos on paper, which team do you like better?
7: This season's really a battle of fitness, isn't it? Who can survive? Who can get through with the injuries that they got to withstand? I think every team's got injuries, so there's no real excuse there. I like the Broncos on paper. I think South Sydney's four pack's probably better. If you look at, you know, Tatoa.

0: Monday night. Really?
1: Because players will be able to back up the following week after the Monday night.
2: There is a silver lining, though, fellas. We do get to see. There's an opportunity for those fringe players during this period to get a game.
1: That's what the good part is for fans. That's what you see. You see the depth of clubs. You understand players get an opportunity. Sometimes they don't know when that opportunity is going to come. Through an Origin selection or injury, they go, hey, mate, you're going to play this weekend. Teamless Tuesday, both coaches are going to some players and going, hey, this is your week. I'm going to name you. You're going to play, or I'm going to name you on the bench, but we're going to change you on game day. You're going to play this week, and we want you just to do your job and do your role. It's a great opportunity when you get a chance to play first grade. Everyone wants to play first grade, Drew.
2: Got to say, it's amazing how many times Timmy Manor mentions the Melbourne Storm when he's sitting next to you, Noddy. Boys, one name we haven't mentioned much tonight, Ben Hunt.
0: Yep.
2: Ben Hunt. He's playing tonight. He's a big name. Yep. And Lara Pitt, this courtesy of Fox, caught up with Ben Hunt only moments ago. Take a listen.
3: You played alongside Jai Arrow for your club and at state level. For you, what does it mean, and for the group as a whole, to be wearing his number and name on the jersey tonight?
4: Yeah, it definitely means a lot. I was lucky enough to be at Broncos when Jai debuted, and again, lucky enough to play with him at State of Origin, and he's just the ultimate competitor and the guy you want to have in your team. You'd do anything for any of his teammates, and I'm super pumped to be able to represent him tonight.
3: Team's out to arrest a bit of a slide that you're on at the moment. Have you put your finger on what's been going wrong? Because the nature of the losses have each been quite different.
4: Yeah, there's definitely a few things we've been working on. We thought last week was a really good step in the right direction. I know we still lost to the Titans, but we played a lot better footy than we had the previous few weeks. And we looked at a few things in that game that we thought we did really well. We just want to build on that this week.
3: Coach makes some changes in the forwards, given Payne Haas isn't there. Who do you think needs to step up in this pack to really get over these Rabbitohs?
4: Oh, losing Payne, you can't just have one person step up. It's probably all of us, the start and forward pack and everyone that comes off the bench really got to lift. What we do this week, we'll probably lean on a couple of the bigger guys like Xavier Willison and Preston Rickey to get us started. But once they get a good start, we need to roll on with it.
3: All right, now you won the premiership with a six on your back. You've been playing a role off the bench this year. What does coach want to see from you? What do you want to add to the game when you do come on?
4: Yeah, he just likes to see a lot of energy come out of me when I get out there. Go out, bring some energy, but also play calm, communicate with all the boys. Obviously, I've got a lot of experience, so he just wants me to get us around the park and help Reno out when I get on.
3: All right, well, the Rabbitohs are also in a similar position in terms of not getting wins on the board. What are you expecting from them?
4: Yeah, expecting a big game. Obviously, they're out to play for Jai tonight, so they're going to come out start really fast. They've got a couple of injuries, but I don't think that's going to hold them back. They've still got some really good players in their side, so I think it'll be a good challenge tonight.
3: Thanks so much, Ben. All the best.
4: Thank you very much.
2: That was Ben Hunt pre-game with Lara Pitt. We are counting down to the Rabbitohs and the Broncos right here on SEN League Thursday night footy. Stay with us. We'll be back right after this.
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11: 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It's the 8th place South Sydney Rabbitohs taking on the 12th place Brisbane Broncos. You'll hear it live from Accor Stadium right here on SEN League. Keep those texts coming in, 0457 736 736. Timmy Manor, we've got a couple to read out here.
12: Yeah, Seagull Pete says, boys, hate to tell you, but 8th position last year with 32 points, not 28. Seagull Pete. What do we got here? Bad line danger. It's danger here, boys. Been listening through all the babble on for 15 minutes. I'm sorry to disappoint you all, but I have a feeling the Broncos are going to kick backside.
11: There you go.
12: I actually agree. I think the Broncos are going to do well today. I think they're going to win and win well.
11: One from Seagull Pete here. This one's directed at Noddy. Boys, hate to tell you this, but 8th position last year was 32 points, not 28.
13: I thought that. I didn't know that. I just said was 28 the cutoff last year, because traditionally 28 was the cutoff, but obviously more games, more buys allow you to get the 32 points.
11: That's right. Yeah, traditionally it was the cutoff. Wasn't
12: Bondi Jack, last one. Noddy, Origin was already resolved. Rep round with wonderful Islander, test culture and game two. This meant only two buys, all clubs a week off, and a maximum of one NRL game missed by Origin reps and disrupt. That's right. They went away from that, didn't they?
13: We try and make... They're trying to do as much as they can to not disrupt club football. But if you look at this weekend, so if everyone has one game where they just lose players, we're happy with that still?
12: Good question. One game is better than three, I guess.
13: You're much right there, Timmy, because they are getting better at it. They got more. The extra buy allows that as well. But then we start saying, well, the buys aren't... you don't spread them out either too much in some regard. Sometimes the buys come...
12: Yeah, back-to-back.
13: Back-to-back pretty quick because, you know, we've still got clubs that haven't had a buy yet or only had one buy, and other clubs are a bit more advanced to that. So at the end of the year, they nearly play a lot more consistent footy anyway.
12: Yeah.
11: I think the nuance of 17 teams makes it a bit tricky, doesn't it, as we discussed earlier.
13: Well, let's get to 18 and then 19. Let's see how they handle that.
11: And then 20. Not too far away from the Rabbitohs and the Broncos, right here at Accor Stadium. You'll hear it on SEN League as we count down to South Sydney taking on the Brisbane Broncos. Kickoff coming up right here on SEN League.

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0: inside. Chanel Harris Savita Pompey. Here's a chance. Reece Walsh. He capitalised. He gets the fullback. Reece Walsh scores one of the great grand final tries.
1: This is Thursday Night Footy. All thanks to 4 and 20 Pies, Australia's original fan food.
2: 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And we are now only moments away before the Rabbitohs and the Broncos. Let's get through a few things here because we're absolutely pumped. It is a special occasion for both clubs, of course. Jai Arrow being honoured tonight. Boys, going to get some predictions from you. What are you predicting as an unmissable moment in tonight's game thanks to Drinkwise?
3: Yeah, I think Cody Walker will provide an unmissable moment thanks to Drinkwise, and it'll be probably be a cutout pass to AJ in that left corner. So Cody Walker, one of the nicest ball-playing 5'8s in the competition, and his sleight of hand is pretty wonderful to watch when he's on Cody Walker. So I think tonight will be a big game for Walker, and it'll be a cutout pass to AJ. So that'll provide the unmissable moment for Drinkwise.
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4: Yeah, we spoke before the game about the importance of this game for both these sides. I've got Broncos in Melbourne sneaking to the 8. I've got South, and I'm going to say Cronulla slipping out.
2: All right, there you go. And both these sides tonight, 8th versus 12th. Rabbitohs in 8th, Broncos in 12th position. The teams were warming up earlier thanks to Ream, Australia's favourite, that's steady, hot and strong. What caught your eye, boys? We'll start with the Rabbitohs.
3: Yeah, well, South Sydney only had their backs out on the field, so they did kick catching on the field. Then they walked off or ran off the field and joined their forwards inside for a warm-up. So I think that looks for a bit of emotion and let's allow the feeling of the venue arriving you at the kickoff time, Drury. So I think they'll be pretty pumped for this with South Sydney warming up inside.
2: What do you make of the body language, Noddy, from the Rabbits?
3: Well, obviously kicking, catching, you don't get to see a lot of it. But I think today's an emotional day for both sides. So it's just how they handle the start of the game.
2: Timmy, you had your watchful eye on the Brisbane Broncos.
4: Yeah, I think the Broncos, they're posed for ambush, I think. Obviously, a lot of talks about South Sydney and how important it is to them to honour Dry Grace tonight. But I just think that the Broncos, they'll be coming out hurting after the last few weeks they've had. And I think there could be an ambush on the cards.
2: As thanks to Ream, steady, hot and strong. What about some match day matchups now, fellas? We'll get one each from each of you. All thanks to Shark Bite Max, the new standard engineered for performance.
4: Yeah, I'm going to go the fullbacks.

0: Plumbing perfected. Shark bite, Max. What about you, Noddy?
1: I'm going to go the two number sevens. Adam Reynolds, former South Sydney halfback game manager premiership. So I'm going to look at kicking game, line break, assist, try assist up against Ashton Ward, who's going through a very good apprenticeship at the moment.
0: And that's what we should mention as well. Thank you, Noddy. We mentioned the coaches. We mentioned Jairo playing for both clubs, but Adam Reynolds also up against his former club tonight as well. Now,

0: I'd like to get your final word before kickoff, thanks to Best Sheds, Australian sheds at the lowest prices. What will the final instructions be from the coaches, Noddy?
1: Oh, I think from Wayne Bennett it'll be completion rate. Keep it simple, play with emotion. There's going to be a lot of emotion in this game, but play within your emotion, not let it take control of the game.
2: Yeah, Madge will be saying to his boys, come out of the blocks early, get out of the blocks, not chase points today, get on the front foot and let them chase you.
0: Thank you to both Timmy Manor and, of course, Brett Noddy Camorley. My name's Drury Forbes. And kickoff only moments away. We've got wonderful scenes here at Accor Stadium. Both sides arm in arm on each side of the Legacy Bell, forming a guard of honour here for Jai Arrow. And, of course, the Rabbitohs in their whiteout strip honouring Jai. And the Broncos themselves have got Jai Arrow's Broncos number just above their emblem on tonight's jersey. And auction jerseys post-game proceeds will be going to the Jai Arrow family. You can also head to the Rabbitohs website if you'd like to contribute. I believe it's rabbitohs.com.au if you'd like to help out the Jai Arrow family. And out into the field he comes. Here is Jai Arrow.

0: And some things are better than bigger than football as we honour Jai Arrow tonight. And he rings that legacy bell to the applaud of not only South Sydney fans, but rugby league fans. And have a look at the Rabbitohs' current playing group. Get around him, boys. Of course, he was named as a reserve tonight as well. Jumper number 23. And touching scenes pre-game. Reynolds goes to him. And a few of the Broncos players as well. And there is Jai Arrow, arms around Adam Reynolds and Cody Walker, both respective captains. And just a touching tribute tonight here at Accor Stadium for Jai Arrow.
1: Yeah, pretty emotional. As you said, Jai Arrow played for both clubs, going through a disease so far at the moment is doesn't have a cure. Let's find that cure. If anyone's going to fight it, he's certainly a tough and brave man. And you saw the respect from both clubs and obviously all the fans here at Accor Stadium for Jai Arrow.
2: Yeah, emotional scenes at the stadium. You know, seeing his newborn and his missus out there with him. Yeah, really, really tough scenes to watch. But both obviously very admired by both teams as we're about to brace him for kickoff.
0: So the stage is set. And as we just saw, some things are bigger than football. As referee Grant Atkins blows time on here at Accor Stadium, we have liftoff. And it is the Rabbitohs kicking off. The Broncos will start with possession, as we mentioned, running to that southern end. And the opening hit up there, it's going to be Preston Rickey on the 10-metre line or thereabouts for the Broncos. They're in their alternate dark blue, if you like, strip tonight, the Broncos. And as we mentioned, the Rabbitohs in that whiteout jersey honouring Jai Arrow tonight. So both sides in kits we're not used to seeing tonight. And then up to halfway they go now, the Broncos. It's with Xavier Willison, who was a late change from lock forward to starting prop tonight. A metre into South's territory. And on the last, Reynolds gets to his kick and just floats it up into the air. Plenty of time for Jai Gray, who catches it 16 out. And he's tackled about 18 out and about 16 in from touch on the broadcast side as Johnston takes a hit up play number two for the Rabbitohs.
2: Solid first set for the Broncos, running with plenty of gusto. You can tell their intent there tonight is coming out of the blocks early, and they've done that so far.
0: As we mentioned, both sides desperate for a victory. They've lost five in a row, the Broncos. So that's the Rabbitohs now up to the 30. There's Big Edward Cozy there, big strong winger. And now working it up to the 40 on play number four, South Sydney. That was Tavola. And now straight and hard they go. This time, Colin Matangi. Dragons bound next year. A metre short of halfway. Last tackle for South Sydney. So a cautious start for both teams. As a kick from Ashton Ward is taken on the full there from Josiah Carapani, the left winger for Brisbane. He'll take it infield, wrapped up just short of the 20 as the Rabbitohs defence takes him back even further. He's going to play this about 13 out centre of the field for play number one. Here's Jesse Arthurs.
1: Yeah, good kick there it was from Ward. The two number sevens will do majority of the kicking for both sides, so that'll be the match up I'm looking forward to today, and we'll get some stats at halftime for it.
0: Thursday night footy for 4 and 20 Pies.

0: Starting hooker goes to Ward, then the inside pass. As they're now about 39 metres out, South Sydney. That was David Fifita getting a couple of touches early. And now Hubner, who's playing lock tonight, Walker. And they've called it back here, referee Grant Atkins. I can only think this could be for a forward pass.
1: It was a forward pass from Brandon Smith from the dummy half position. It was a horrible pass. You're right about the side starting in a physical manner. It's gone forward. It's gone forward. It could nearly be a forward pass. That's not a pass that's floated forward. That could be called a forward pass to Lachlan Hubner. Brandon Smith got that way wrong.
2: That's the thing with this game. The errors are really crucial. With the new scans and the speed of the game, you can't afford to be giving too much ball away.
0: So sloppy turnover there from South Sydney just when they were having the better of play. It gives Broncos a get out of jail pass somewhat, because play number two here through Jordan Ricky, and they're already at halfway. Ricky sporting the headgear tonight. Now Reynolds as they come back towards the kickoff position, and a lovely floating pass over the top by Thomas Duffy out wide, and here come the Broncos. Carapani weaving his way through traffic up towards the 20. He'll play 25 metres out now as they go back towards the middle, and just a settling run this time from the Broncos. That's Josh Rogers in jumper 19. Lock forward tonight. He's usually a half. 15 away, centre of the field. And there's a lovely little ball at the line there. The Broncos are only a couple of metres out. It was Hayes Perham with the pass to Jordan Ricky. Last play. Back to Perham at first receiver. 10 out. Now back to Reynolds. 15 out. The kick goes up. They'll contest this. The Broncos. Batted back by the Broncos. Still alive. And then South Sydney managed to jump on it, do they? Yes, they do. It'll be a changeover. Oh, boy. Looking a little shaky at the back there, the Rabbitohs.
2: Yeah, Hayes Perham going for the dummy kick. Gets the ball to Reynolds. Reynolds gets it on the mark. Perfect kick. The Broncos bat it back, but just find a knock-on in there, and the South Sydney Rabbitohs are there to clean it up.
1: Grant Atkinson was the person that knocked it back. He could have caught the ball and, I think, scored. If he just thinks catch it. Nice kick from Reynolds. Good bit of football from the Broncos.
0: I dare say that was Grant Anderson, not the referee, Atkins.
2: Yeah.
1: Grant Anderson, yes.
0: Here
1: shifted
0: goes
1: to the left for Johnson.
0: Yes, and he got the offload away. They're over the 30 there, and now up to the 40. So played there on the 40-metre line. That was Latrell Segwald, who grew up a Rabbitohs supporter, formerly in the Broncos system, on halfway. The Rabbitohs. That was Ewan Aitken, who also gets his chance tonight. And we get a set restart. Our first of the game going South Sydney's way.
1: Yeah, Brandon Smith jumping out of dummy half, getting the six to go. So that maybe helps South Sydney with the error he just come up with.
0: Did he redeem himself the cheese?
1: Yeah, we'll call it squinting back to square.
2: Totally redeemed himself.
0: So set restart. They're only 30 metres out. Ward into the line, digs it out to Walker, and then they go to David Fifita. So that's third, halfway through the set. They're 23 out, both sides still yet to score. Nil all, just over 7.5 minutes.
1: Oh,
0: shot intercepted by Reynolds. The pass intercepted on the 20, and Reynolds is away. Reynolds over the 40, over the 50, 40 into the other side, 30 and 20 in the Rabbitohs half, and Hubner. It's a foot race between Hubner and Reynolds.
1: Shift,
0: Hubner's
1: shift,
0: dragging
1: Broncos,
0: down 10
1: can
0: minutes
1: they pass?
0: Out. Now they go wide, the Broncos. Oh, boy, it's a sloppy pass from the 10-metre line all the way back to the 30. Cleaned up there by the Broncos' Corey Pakes. And they're 18 away. Set restart. And, boys, that was a 50-metre dash between Adam Reynolds and Lachie Hubner.
2: I think Reynolds had him. He just got to pin his ears back and keep going. He just doubted himself, didn't he?
1: Well, yeah, we'll let it play on now at the moment for the try.
0: Got wrapped up about 10 out. Then the pass went 20 metres back. And then Willison, it was 5 out. Now they go wide. The shift all the way out to Perham. Hayes Perham got it away, and this is going to be wrapped up. Grant Anderson there, 5 metres out. The Broncos have got tackles up their sleeve because of the set restart. Drifting across field they go through Duffy, who's looking for runners. And 10 out here. Quick play the ball too by Preston Ricky, and now they go the next play. And looking to reach out, the ball comes back out to Corey Pakes. It was sloppy in the end. And they almost got over the line through Josh Rogers, the Broncos. And I think in the act of trying to score or offload, they've lost it.
2: I think Sarah's knocked it on, they're saying.
1: This is a challenge.
3: Knock on Brandon Smith.
1: Brandon Smith. There we go. Brandon Smith has ruled to have knocked it on. He's challenged it. He's gone straight up there. I reckon Adam Reynolds, Timmy, you're right, he might have thought he got there, but I reckon he's thinking overstride, hamstring issues of the past.
2: Yep.
1: Don't want to risk it. We see here,

0: Brandon Smith now goes to make the tackle.
1: Possession. It's a roughing action from Brandon Smith. This is a tackle. The ball is knocked on by Corey Pakes.
0: Knock on Brisbane. Played it. He tackled the arm, not knocked the ball out of his hand. So
1: infringement. Brandon Smith will play the ball. The challenge is successful.
2: So challenge successful.
0: Brandon Smith on fire now. Look at that.
2: Wow.
0: He's come up with a forward pass. Come up with a bad pass.
2: He's got Noddy believing again. This Brandon Smith. So successful challenge by the Rabbitohs. 9 minutes in. Still nil all the score on the Liquorland scoreboard. And they come up with the football. The Broncos were going to get awarded another set of six inside the Rabbitohs red zone. Yeah, now it's South Sydney footy.
0: South Sydney footy yardage carries here pretty tough. Let's talk about a big moment in the match. Thanks to Bendix Brakes, the best known brakes. Adam Reynolds was just being treated to by the trainer. So let's keep an eye on whether he stays on the field.
3: Text coming in from 375. G'day, Drew and friends. Sounding great as usual. You make the game sound more exciting. Keep it up. Good work, Addison, Elsa, and Anna.
2: Shout out to Addison, Elsa, and Anna. And the team there.
0: Dave Fifita gets a high
2: Sammy
0: shot.
2: Bennett. High shot penalty to South Sydney Rabbitohs. Looks like Sam and Kat there as well on the text. Shout out to all the family watching on there from the Central Coast. Penalty South Sydney.
3: Penalty South Sydney. They avoid a try on one end of the field and now they get a chance to attack the other.
0: If they're from the Central Coast, can you see if Mitchell Moses is running somewhere on the Central Coast for us? Can we get clarity of him playing for the Blues?
2: Sammy Bennett, just pop your head out the window and just tell us how Moses' fitness test went earlier today. Here's the cheese now off the back of the penalty. He's rummaging his way forward like a beaver. Oh, the cheese is back. What a game he's having after that first blemish. And here comes South Sydney up to the 20. Barnstorming run by Colin Matangi. 20 metres out, South Sydney. Still nil all the score. 10 minutes gone on the Liquorland scoreboard. Now, Cody Walker it is. Looking to pierce the line. Just tackled. 11 out, South Sydney. Knocking on the door. Cheese. Fakes one way. Brandon Smith goes the other. And then had to find Colin Matangi at the end, who runs across field. No one's tackling him. And eventually Duffy does the dirty work. And
0: Fifita at dummy half. We'll keep an eye on Fifita. He just trying to charge.
2: Last play. Fifita puts a grubber in. South Sydney chasing. And it's going to be a line dropout. Ashton Ward, brother Jai Gray was on the spot, but the Broncos just there to defuse the grubber, and it's going to be a line dropout.
3: Nice kick there by the big fella. Well, I was thinking the same thing as Donny. I thought he was going to try to crash over near the line, but gets a lovely little touch on his foot and gets a repeat set.
0: Going to go long here, Broncos. Go long, try and find the sideline.
2: And he's looking for the sideline, Reynolds. What a kick. And Cody Walker had work to do. He took the catch, but then he had to stop himself from going out of play. It was a brilliant dropout from Reynolds. Johnston chimes in. Colin Matangi, when it's all said and done, play number one, 42 out from the Broncos line. Not a bad result for Brisbane.
0: No, good result for Brisbane. South Sydney did well just to keep it in. That's the experience. That's when you talk about halfbacks needing some games under their belt. Great experience, Adam Reynolds.
2: Brett Noddy, Kamali, Timmy Manor, my name's Drury Forbes, and here we go for round 15, Thursday night footy on SEN. Thanks to 4 and 20 Pies, Australia's original fan food. South Sydney looking for the opener. We honour Jai Arrow tonight. 20 out, 10 in from touch. Broadcast side as Aitken at dummy half sends it infield for the Rabbitohs, and they're only now 13 away. They're closer to the posts, and that one was played by Hubner, the lock forward tonight. Colin Matangi, now they go through the shift, out of side, and then Ward's pass. He went behind Jai Gray, who has to backtrack infield, and the Broncos' defence is ready and waiting there with Corey Pakes. This will be the last now for South Sydney. Options either side. 20 away, centre of the field. Ward goes high, and they're looking for Cozy's wing. Cozy got to it first. A little juggle. Did he regather, and did he ground it?

0: pick. And the South Sydney Rabbitohs, they've just been peppering away. They tried a number of occasions just attacking the line. They looked good. And right to death there, it's Edward Cozy with a lovely take. He had a lot of work to do and managed to get the ball, regain it, and put it down the in-goal.
1: Yeah, we'll have to get the replay. We'll get confirmation. He's played three NRL matches so far and no tries. This could be his first NRL try.

0: something you remember. It was a great contest in the air. Wonderful kick from Ward. Lands the ball on the spot. Dave Fifita gets a line drop in nearly the same field position.
1: And it's been cleared as a try, I believe. We had plenty of looks at the Harvey Norman replay there. So Cozy with the opener for South Sydney. There was a little bit of a juggle. There was questions around, did it constitute a knock-on in the struggle with Carapani there for Brisbane? And it looks like the bunker has rubber-stamped that one. 4-0 kick to come. The Rabbitohs with the opening try. And it will be Latrell Sewald with the kicking duties once again with no Latrell Mitchell. And he takes it back about 25 out. 5 in from touch. Tough kick. Makes it look easy, Sewald, as he converts. And South Sydney lead the Broncos 6-0 thanks to Liquorland. We'll bring the epic value in the legendary drinks. Choose to drink wise.
0: He's a good goal kicker, Latrell Sewald. I think he strikes the ball really well. So obviously he's been hiding behind Latrell Mitchell kicking goals, and I think he'll get an opportunity now, but he's a good player. He's coming up in the first grade ranks and going very, very well. Yes, they'd love Latrell Mitchell be back if you're playing left centre, but he's doing really well.
2: Yeah, great. And then South Sydney, they got the start they wanted. They're first on the scoreboard, and the Broncos, they kick off.
1: And boys, are we happy with the call for it to be a try?
2: Yeah, I'm happy with that.
1: Right decision? Yeah. Okay. Colin Matangi now off the back.

0: tries, and the South Sydney Rabbitohs are on fire.
1: Great play. Speed beat the edge. Jai Gray, speed on the edge, gets around Adam Reynolds. They had a little overlap, and the speed gets him on the outside of Reynolds. The centre elected to turn out for the Brisbane Broncos. Creates an opportunity for speed, and then AJ, who's scored so many tries down the left edge, finishes it off. It's back-to-back tries for South Sydney. I'm sure Michael Maguire will be really disappointed because they got off to a good start, and now all of a sudden it could be 10 or 12 nil in quick time.
2: Do they look slick in white, the Rabbits, don't they, Timmy Manor? I know you like your fashion.
0: Well, to be honest, I would hate to wear it because my mud guts would have stood out like anything in those jerseys. But yeah, they're looking slick, and now they're looking at making it 12-0.
2: Here's Latrell Sewalt. Not far off the post for this one. Very kickable. 21 in from touch, 18 out. As he puts it straight through the middle, Latrell Sewalt and the Rabbitohs 12 lead the Brisbane Broncos 0 on the Liquorland scoreboard. Liquorland legendary, choose to drink wise. That's 12-0. The Rabbitohs lead the Broncos.
1: Yeah, and let's give that a try. The year nominee for tiles sales at Beaumont's. Tile sales at Beaumont's. Alex Johnson, try the year nominee thanks to Beaumont's.
2: Yeah, Johnson with another. Of course, the NRL's greatest ever try scorer, Alex Johnston, who's PNG Chiefs bound in 2028. So 12-0 they lead the South Sydney Rabbitohs. 16 minutes gone into this one. 12-0 South over Brisbane. Round 15. Thursday night footy here in SEN League. All thanks to 4&20 Pies, Australia's original fan food. And the Broncos, well, they just haven't penetrated South Sydney just yet. It's been all South, particularly the last 5 minutes, gents.
0: Yeah, sure has. South Sydney have been great. Back-to-back tries. Joy Gray, so dynamic.
2: It was Gray that set that one up. He burnt Reynolds on the outside, drew the fullback Johnston, supporting like he always does. Here's Tavola for the Rabbitohs. So their very next set, after scoring the try last time, they scored another try. Let's see what they can conjure up here as Jai Gray from dummy half. Just short of the 40 for South Sydney. This is the last. So last play, they're about 37 out as Ashton Ward gets boot to ball. Thumps it downfield and take it on the full 15 out, 5 in from touch. Out of side, Josiah Carapani for the Broncos. And sideline thanks to Thrive, your streamlined small business growth platform, Timmy Manor. Looks like we've got a little bit of action on the interchange bench. We might expect to see some subs coming on shortly.
0: Yeah, so we're in that close to that 20-minute mark where we start seeing some changes. The South Sydney Rabbitohs, they start doing some mobs on the sideline, but they seem like they're in control of this game at the moment.
1: Yeah, much better defensive set from the Broncos after two conceded tries. Now back Broncos in good field position. Jamie Humphries is the man, it looks like, being down on that sideline. Thanks to Thrive, he'll get the first interchange card.
2: Your streamlined small business growth platform, Noddy. That's Thrive as Broncos get to their kick on the last deeper kick. Brilliantly positioned because Jai Gray had to take that only a metre out from his try line. And the Broncos now have the Rabbits pinned right where they want them. Play number two, Sewalt, driven back, still inside the 10.
1: Good defensive start at the moment for the Broncos. Yes, they did concede two tries. The last defensive effort was Broncos standards. Now we've got to keep them down here again. No penalties.
2: And they go through the hands early here. The Rabbits award onto David Fifita. And Cozy, who scored the first, had to hang on to that one. But the Broncos are all over them. Almost gave away a penalty, though. 11 out, South Sydney, from their own line still. And this is the last. They'll play it. 21 out, out of side. 12 in from touch. And is that Humphries on the field who kicked from dummy half there? Knocked back from the Broncos. A little knock on from Perham after that. Referee says no. And probably not a bad result, all things considered, Noddy, given where the Rabbits were kicking on the last set.
1: Yeah, great kick from Humphries it was out of dummy half. Left footer, ball on the right side. And this is the exact interchange plan that Wayne Bennett with first change last week. Smith starts and Humphries plays the dummy half position.
2: So Brendan Smith is off the field for Jamie Humphries. That's the first interchange of the game. Now Rogers, middle forward, first receiver, Reynolds. They go through the hands. Broncos over halfway and over the 40 now, up to the 30. And that's Antonio Verhaven. And now off goes Jordan Rickey inside the red zone. So last play, Rabbitohs on the back foot and the Broncos about 20 out. As they go through the hands, Reynolds, centre field, and now Thomas Duffy. A little dangerous bomb. It's not a big one, but it's effective, and they contest the Broncos. And there's players everywhere. I don't believe they took it cleanly, the Broncos. It's a knock-on, but against who?

0: These points are set. They're going to go to dropout. Dropout from South Sydney.
1: They knock on South Sydney, the call.
0: Gee, they're lucky they dodged the ball there, the South Sydney Rabbitohs.
1: Harvey Norman replay, yes. Knock on against South Sydney. It was Edward Cozy who flew up contesting on that occasion there with Grant Anderson. What,
0: Thomas Duffy, that kick very clearly like, wasn't it?
2: Good kick, wasn't it, Len? That's two occasions now they've gone to that edge with the kicks.
1: Humphreys goes short here to Cozy's wing and allowed the bounce by the Brisbane Broncos. It's gone into touch.
0: Great kick there by Humphreys. Poor execution by the Broncos, though. They should

0: and they are off. They dodge a bullet.
1: Well, he's an underrated kicker, isn't he, Jamie Humphries?
0: Yeah.
1: Perth Bears bound, of course.
0: He's got some biceps on him. I saw an advertisement on the big screen earlier. He looks like a young Spud Carroll.
1: You still hit the gym, Timmy, these days?
0: Yes, sir. Yes, I have to, the way I eat. I'd be in big trouble if I didn't.
1: So they get the ball back, the Rabbitohs. The score is 12-0. Just over 20 minutes gone. 12-0 South Sydney lead. Brisbane on the host plus scoreboard. That's a plus. And get the ball back from the dropout. And now Talis Duncan it is on that outer side. Nice play from Cody Walker. And they're just short of halfway, South Sydney. Here's David Fifita with a spring in his step at the moment.
2: Yeah, second week back from an injury. Keen to run the football today. Former club.
1: Hubner, first receiver from Jamie Humphries, who's on at hooker, if you missed it, for Brandon Smith. And now the last. So they'll kick about 38 out here from the Broncos try line, and they go high. And not a lot of distance on it, but they've regathered here, South Sydney, as they look to keep it alive. But the pass went straight to the path of a Brisbane Bronco, and the Broncos have it 20 out from their own line. So it's now the Broncos being asked questions of them with some staunch South Sydney defence. They've lost it, the Broncos. They've lost it. There was three Rabbitohs in the tackle, and the Rabbitohs have it. It's with Hubner. They got a full set of six, and they're only 22 out from the Broncos' try line, centre of the field.
2: A big occasion here for South Sydney to get their third try. They've pulled the Broncos apart on two occasions. I think look to the left edge again.
1: So a patient build-up this time from South Sydney, looking for three consecutive tries in this one. As Colin Matangi, a little bit of footwork, ball in two hands. They're 2 metres away, South Sydney. As Humphries goes to the outer side this time, Ward over the top, nice pass, bouncing ball. He was looking for Talis Duncan to create the overlap. It bounced awkwardly for Cozy, clean up well. Now David Fifita, one out, reaches out and plants it down. Too big, too strong, too powerful. David Fifita. And that is a try that will mean so much for South Sydney. 16-0, kick to come.
0: We thought he was going to do that before the first try, didn't we, Noddy? He's so dangerous and hard to handle near the try line. Big day for Fifita. There was also a lot of space, not only near the try line, but some space there for him as well. And he's never going to be stopped there. Pretty flat-footed when he caught it, but just does enough to get over the front row of the Broncos and crashes over for the South's third try of the evening.
2: Yeah, big run from Dave Fifita. Come up with a repeat set from his grubber. Took dangerous with the ball. He's carried now for 62 run metres. He's had six carries. Pretty powerful carries. So Dave Fifita up for the match tonight. And the error from the Broncos allows South Sydney field position. Third try scored. Going very, very well, South Sydney. We'll give you some stats as well, Drury, thanks to Australian Made right here. 59% of possession with South Sydney and will lead 16, potentially 18-0 with 84% completion rate. Good first 20 minutes, 18 minutes of the game.
1: Yep, thank you, Noddy Kamali. Expert comments tonight thanks to Power Bay, premium energy solutions for sustainable Australian homes. 16-0, Segwalt. He's 2 from 2 tonight. This to keep the perfect record intact. First three tries of the game to South Sydney is Segwalt. He started it right, needed to come back, and that's exactly what it did. 18 points to nil.

0: They've got it all to do. 16 to play in the first half. They're a little shell-shocked out there at the moment.
1: Would you not be looking to get Ben Hunt on the field? Some experience out there. Let's get some experience out in the field. You're 18-0 down. You come up with a few mistakes. You've had lack of possession. There's a bit of fatigue, you'd imagine, out there. Just need that experience on the field to get you to the next try and get you back in this contest.
0: Yeah, good call, Noddy. It could be a smart play thanks to Australian Made. Made right here. And that was Tavola with the opening hit up, then Colomatangi. As they work it up towards the 30-metre line, South Sydney. This is Ewan Aitken, former St George Illawarra Dragon and New Zealand Warrior. Again, it's Tavita Totola. Happy to win the middle for now, South Sydney, and that they are doing on their own 40. Played there on the 40 on the last tackle for the Rabbitohs. And that's Liam LeBlanc who's on the field. So LeBlanc on for the Rabbitohs. And the kick downfield and tackled for play number one, the Broncos, just outside their own 20. So 18-0. South City lead Brisbane thanks to the Host Plus with 15 minutes to play in the first half. Broncos with some much needed possession at the moment as Josh Rogers. He's a half by trade playing lock forward tonight. Five short of halfway and Pakes fires the pass as they go up the middle here, Brisbane, and they'll play it. Looks like it's Perham on the last and Reynolds will kick 40 out from South Sydney's try line. Now this is a good kick. Ricky bearing down upon Johnston. Johnston with a bobble. Did he hang on to it? Referee says he did and the crowd applauses here. The Burrows up and about here at a course stadium. And Johnson with a great take. And now play number two. 11 out from their own line. South Sydney, that's Segwalt. And now it's Aitken up towards the 20.
1: A wonderful catch it was from Johnson under a little bit of pressure from the Broncos players. People in the air contesting him. They go on the shift here now. South Sydney trying to move the ball to chase the space.
0: Ooh. Yeah, Walker. Walker. Jai Gray's almost through. Oh, boys. So elusive. The diminutive fullback. And now, oh, they're almost through the very next play. South Sydney over the 40. Quick play the ball on that occasion. That was Ashton Ward, the diminutive halfback. They've got some little fellas that are absolute whippets out there, South Sydney, and very effective. And they get to their kick, but Brisbane Broncos, play number one, 17 out from their own line. They're well and truly on the back foot at the moment.
2: That's the way this new game works in the rugby league. The small, fast, agile players are so damaging. Those last two plays, they almost went straight through. If they had another play, I think they do get through as the Broncos hold an error.
0: Inside their own 30, Noddy. They've made another error. South Sydney scrum 30 out.
1: Yeah, huge error it is against the Broncos. Josh Rogers, who's normally a halfback, has started the game at lock. He's just been interchanged, so he's gone off to the Thrive sideline, and Ben Hunt's gone on, but he's going to play the lock role. Michael Maguire, I'm unsure what's happening. Is it Corey Pakes or Ben Hunt playing the lock role? It doesn't give you the power to play off. It doesn't give you the ball player of Carrigan either. So I'm curious with this interchange.
0: So substitutions are plenty now as they win the scrum. As you'd expect them to, South Sydney. So 25 out. They've gone to the outer side, play number one. Here's Talis Duncan now playing right centre tonight. Not his usual second row position. So 20 out, Liam LeBlanc, who plays at the line, and Walker, then he goes short to Aitken. He had players out the back. Aitken got the offload away. Walker scoops it up, and players broken down, and South City looking dangerous. Walker finds Totola, and Broncos defenders just scrambling in time, and Tavola will play this only five away from the Broncos try line. They want a fourth here, South Sydney. Here's Colomatangi. No one's taken the legs until now, and he's put on his back only a metre out. Right underneath the black dot of the post. Here they go, South Sydney. Walker, overlap. Segwalt in the corner. Johnston! He is a try-scoring machine, Alex Johnston. And he's got another one. And South Sydney have their fourth try as they cross yet again. 22-0, they lead.
2: It's looking all too easy at the moment for the Bunnies. They just had plenty of numbers on the left-hand side. They just crashed over, but should never have been that easy. The South Sydney Rabbitohs. Johnson scores his second. The Bunnies score their fourth. It's 22-0 with a kick to come.
1: You've got to be aware that they're going to go to the left edge. Cody Walker's going to get the ball. He's going to have players in motion around him. They cut out Gray, the fullback.

0: hit the centre. The centre tips it onto the winger and AJ. AJ's, as you said, the greatest try scorer in our game. I'm curious whether it's checking the bunkers, checking here the obstruction a bit more on Adam Reynolds, which was where the pass or the space didn't get created. So I think football knowledge will work again. The space wasn't created by Adam Reynolds being taken out. We've got one touch judge's move. Just keep an eye on, Timmy, the Adam Reynolds defensive move and trying to get outside of Ilnaikin.
1: Ooh, I think they've got to call this back.
0: But I think the pass lands in the next space. So I think we've got now the touch judges moving to the goalpost.
1: Wow,
0: I think this will be a...
1: Yep.
0: Adam Reynolds did run into Ilnaikin on his outside shoulder, which used to be a black and white rule of an obstruction, but the space was created outside of the centre, so they didn't get the benefit of that area. Good play by South Sydney. 5 errors now for the Brisbane Broncos. That's a stat thanks to Australian Made. Made right here. They're up for the occasion, aren't they, South?
2: Oh, they are definitely up for the occasion. They're running hot, you would say, thanks to Reem, Australia's favourite, that's steady, hot and strong. So the try has stood. It's a try, all right. A metre in. Here's Segwalt. Starts it right. Comes back towards the middle. Oh, never looked like...

0: Can the Rabbitohs, 24-0, they lead the Brisbane Broncos deep into the first half on the Host Plus scoreboard.
1: It's all Bunnies at the moment. Very concerning for imagine the Broncos. A stat for Australia made right here. 39% possession compared to 61% possession for the South Sydney Rabbitohs. 66% completion rate for the Broncos. It tells the story, doesn't it? A lot of errors causing a lot of possession for the Bunnies and in return, tries.
0: So they go a little short, a little shallow here, the Broncos, and their kickoff mixing it up. And no match for Ewan Aitken, who takes it on the 20. So 30 minutes gone. And it's 24 points to nil. South Sydney lead Brisbane. And you spoke about Ben Hunt coming on the field, Noddy, and we can see him out there at the moment. Another player that we might start talking about soon enough is Ezra Mam as well, who's on the bench.
2: Well, it depends if what Michael Maguire thinks. If he thinks he needs points, you'll have to put him on the field. We see here South Sydney. This is a great set of six after scoring a try. They've ran the ball for 70 metres. They'll kick the ball to the try line.
0: They're going to kick inside the 40 on the Broncos side of that's the field. The and that, Cody that's, Walker.
2: That's a horrible kick, unfortunately, Drury. That's Cody Walker hooking it back across the field. He's actually missed the field by 5 metres. It's nearly hit the fence.
0: We kicked it straight into the burrow, did Cody Walker, who's captaining South Sydney tonight. Adam Reynolds captaining the Broncos tonight. They've finally got some ball, Brisbane. 9 minutes to play in the first half. Host Plus scoreboard, South Sydney 24, Brisbane 0. This is SEN League Thursday night footy. Wonderful to have your company as it's played on halfway there by big Xavier Willison. The Broncos now across field. And now only 40 away. So back towards the middle. Here's Ben Hunt. What influence can he have? Linking up with Reynolds. They've got an overlap here. Catch and pass. Verhoeven on the outside. Arthurs, who steeplechases a South Sydney defender. It was Cody Walker. It was inside the 10. Quick play the ball. This is better from the Broncos. Perham at dummy half. Reynolds, long pass. Centre of the field. He finds Thomas Duffy. Great legs tackle there from South Sydney. And this is the last. Error. It was Ashton Ward with the tackle. Ooh. And it was so good that they've made an error, Brisbane, in trying to play the ball quickly. It might be young Thomas Duffy. It looks like it is. And they've turned it over when they had a great attacking chance, the Brisbane Broncos. 10 out from the South Sydney try line.
1: They're challenging this, the Broncos.
3: Love rolling knock on of Tom Duffy. Broncos challenge.
0: Well, to the Harvey Norman replay we go, gents.
2: Yeah, is this an all or nothing challenge from? Is this a we need the ball back? We need to score. Does he have his hand on the ball here, Ward? Ashton Ward in the tackle. Does he crowd the space? That's a knock on.
4: Duffy just loses the ball. He's also ball planning it as he's playing the ball. The challenge is unsuccessful.
2: So he got two things wrong there. He ball planned it, which means he didn't come off the ground with the ball. He used the ball to get up with, and he made a knock on with the ball. How are you challenging that?
1: Well, I don't know. That's such a waste of a challenge. When you're down 24-0, you can't afford to do that.
0: Ashley Klein, the man in the bunker tonight. Gents, if you thought that voice sounded familiar?
2: Freshening up for Origin, is he? Freshening him up for the workload.
0: He's been appointed for Origin 2, boys. Are we okay with that call?
1: Yeah, I'm fine with it. You can send Ponga off again.
2: We're okay because we're Blues bias.
0: Of course,
2: on
0: of course.
2: We're Blues bias.
0: Of course you are.
2: We're fine. Hey, talk about a gentleman running hot for Ream. Australia's favourite that's steady, hot and strong. Alex Johnson, two tries, 7 runs, 81 run metres. Well done, AJ. But we're expecting it, aren't we, normally, with him?
0: He's Fifita with a big run.

0: territory for the Rabbitohs, played by Jamie Humphreys. And the chase out of the line, that was Ben Tolte who's on. He completely missed the kicker. And Carapani on the full 10 out from his own line. 10 in from touch, out of sight. And he's tackled about 13 out. The Broncos under siege, working it away. This is Jesse Arthurs. Just short of the 20 on this occasion. 7 minutes to play in the first half. They still haven't scored, the Broncos. Host plus scoreboard, Rabbitohs 24, Broncos 0. 30 out here, play number 3. Halfway through the set, Ben Hunt is on the field. As interchange players on for both teams. That was Willison and now Reynolds, just getting tackled just outside the 40 in the last coming up. So their kicker's tackled on the last. It's going to be with Thomas Duffy to kick downfield. He's got Cozy back tracking, but all too easy on the full 15 out. 10 in from touch, out of sight is Cozy with a big run back for the Rabbitohs, and they'll start their set 31 out from their own line.
1: Yeah, good opportunity here for South Sydney. They win a bit of the field position battle, not coming out of deep yardage. Look from the shift the football, tackle 4 or 5 here.
0: So Brandon Cheese back on 90. Does that mean we see Humphreys in as a forward, a middle forward perhaps? Or somewhere in the forward pack?
1: Yeah, he'll probably move to that 13 position, wouldn't he? A bit like Cam Murray's role. Oh, we see him shifting here. South, AJ, that'll be a knock on Brisbane.
0: Almost
1: they're going to get so lucky here.
0: Almost intercepted by Brisbane, Antonio Verhoeven, but it was knocked on as the ball hit the deck. They might get a set of 6, as you alluded to. Notty, Timmy, just nothing going Brisbane's way at the moment.
2: They're not. But the one thing we've learned about the game this year is games can swing. Momentum can shift pretty easily. The Broncos do have some point scorers, but the way they're playing at the moment, they're not giving themselves a chance.
0: Now, they don't have any challenges left, the Broncos. They might have been able to challenge that one because there could have been just a little South Sydney hand on that one, looking at the Harvey Norman replay there.
1: That Harvey Norman replay gives us a look, doesn't it? You're right, though. They could have challenged it, but it wasn't taken. Biggest play of the day so far, down on the sideline, thanks to Thrive, your streamlined small business growth. Ezra Mann, jersey 18, has got a card. Madge is all in for attack.
0: And why did Mam start on the bench tonight? Because Madge said he liked the way they've been starting. Well, he's had enough. Mam has been injected. He's out there. Rabbitohs have it. 40 out from the Brisbane try line.
2: Yeah, exactly right. There wasn't the start that anything Madge expected.
0: As they go the outer side again, tell us. Duncan from Jai Gray. Almost through, another quick play of the ball. Brandon Smith is off. He's inside the 20. He was looking for support. No one went with him, and he was wrapped up for the Rabbitohs, and they're only, what, 11 out. 10 in from touch, outer side. Now they come back towards the middle. Walker, trouble here for Brisbane. Segwald can't beat the tackle from Verhoeven. Great tackle. Needed to be made. Last play, 12 in from touch, broadcast side. Last tackle, Ashton Ward. Crossfield kick, looking for Cozy. He's big, he's strong. He taps it back to Duncan. And Talis Duncan, legs tackled, only a metre out from the try line, the far corner post, and a try saver, and Brisbane will come away with it.
1: Yeah, Edward Corsi got the first try off a kick as well to that right corner. Able to handle on that occasion, the Brisbane Broncos. Ezra Mann's on. 24 points to nil down. Ezra gets on. Does he give the Broncos a chance? Does he get them back into the game?
2: The problem is, guys, when your completion rate is so low, and you only got 37% possession of the ball, it just allows South to have so much more energy in their fence and makes it hard for you to do anything.
0: A little bit of second phase play there, finding it was Hayes Perham as they get some extra metres with the offload. Brisbane, this will be the last, so better set from them on halfway. 24 to nil, South Sydney lead Brisbane on the host plus scoreboard. 3.5 to play in the first half. Reynolds again, it's the same old kick for Johnston, and he'll take it easily on his own 10 and take it towards the 20 for play number 1. It was a good kick territory-wise, but just no pressure really on South Sydney now as Reynolds, with a bit of defence of his own with Verhoeven, as they take Jai Gray back towards the 20. Play number 3 now for South Sydney. And they're about 26 out. That's Latrell Segwalt.

0: chase it, Timmy, and make the tackle.
1: God, it's clapped for some good commentary there, Gary. Gobbles him up like a good piece of cavalry. Fantastic. Well done, mate.
2: 24-0. Just 2 minutes to play in the first half. 24-0 on the host plus scoreboard. South Sydney lead Brisbane. That was Jesse Arthurs, and now the Broncos on the 30-metre line. Played there by Ben Tolte. It was interchange forward. The kick from Reynolds. This could be out in the full. He was under all sorts of pressure. Kicking on his own 30. And now Reynolds has kicked it out on the full.
0: Great work from the front rower. Kalong Matangi it was that had kick pressure on him. Instead of kicking it straight down the field, he had to kick it towards the sideline. And Adam Reynolds has kicked it towards the sideline and over the sideline. This could be 30-0 at halftime. Could be 30-0 with South Sydney if they get a try with a full set of six available on the clock.
2: Yeah, just under 90 seconds to play. And as you said, Noddy Kamali, full set of six here for the South Sydney Rabbitohs. Liam LeBlanc it is. LeBlanc already inside the 20 for South Sydney. Ashton Ward has had a good game tonight. Walker, Segwalt.
0: Good battle there between the two young centres. Good defensive move as well from the
2: Verhaven.
0: Verhaven, yes. He made some really good tackles today.
2: He has. He really has. He's been asked to do a lot, Verhaven, out there. And they're only 10 away. Played by Humphreys, Brendan.

0: Tracking Fifita for a big man. He was almost taken 10 metres over the sideline by Ezra Mann, was in there. Carapani as well. Good defence from Brisbane. Long looping pass back towards the middle. Kicked by Ward. Taken by Walker. Try by Jamie Humphries. It's the South Sydney Globetrotters out there at the moment. Oh, that was razzle dazzle at its finest. Brilliance from Ward and Cody Walker. What about the take? Humphries finishes it off.
1: Crucial try there. That's a real stinger. Right on the bell of half time with only 20 seconds left to go. Ward, a lovely kick. Finds Cody, who gets the ball to Humphries. That is an absolute killer on the stroke of half time for the Brisbane Broncos, but well constructed by the South Sydney Rabbitohs. It is all one-way traffic at the moment, Noddy.
2: Yeah, it certainly is. Higher completion rate from the South Sydney side. Better field position, better control. Broncos unable to defend their try line. This will be a standing ovation, I believe, for South Sydney when they walk off. The Burrows over the far side, but everywhere in this stadium at Acor, they'll stand and applaud South Sydney's first half.
1: There's not many games that Wayne Bennett loves winning more than beating the Broncos. He loves it.
0: 28 points to nil. Time has expired in the first half. Thanks to Host Plus Segwalt with the conversion attempt almost directly in front as he sends it comfortably through the middle into the stands. Segwalt converts. He's 5 from 5. The Rabbitohs have scored 5 tries and it's half time here at Acor Stadium on a night that we honour Jai Arrow, and it's all South Sydney. 30 points to nil at the end of the first 40 minutes.
1: The standing ovation. Look at the fans on their feet.

0: Broncos history.
1: Well, that's telling, isn't it? 30 points to nil, South Sydney lead. Brisbane, 5 tries. Cozy, Fifita, Humphreys and Johnston's got a double. Segwalt, 5 from 5. It's all the Rabbitohs here at halftime. This is Thursday Night Footy on SEN League. Stay with us. We'll be right back.
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0: AFL commentary, thanks to our mates at SEN.
1: Blows time on here at Accor Stadium. We have liftoff, and it is the Rabbitohs kicking off. The Broncos will start with possessions. Perriman first receiver, 10 out. Now back to Reynolds, 15 out. The kick goes up. They'll contest. There's the Broncos. Batted back by the Broncos. Still alive. And then South City managed to jump on it, do they? Yes, they do. It'll be a changeover. Oh, boy. Looking a little shaky at the back there, the Rabbitohs. Just over 7.5 minutes.
2: Oh,
1: intercepted by Reynolds. A pass intercepted on the 20. And Reynolds is away. Reynolds over the 40, over the 50. 40 into the other side. 30 and 20 in the Rabbitohs' half. And Hubner. It's a foot race between Hubner and Reynolds.
2: Shift,
1: Hubner's
2: shift,
1: dragging
2: Broncos,
1: down. 10
2: can they pass?
1: Out. Now they go wide, the Broncos. Oh, boy, it's a sloppy pass from the 10-metre line all the way back to the 30. 20 away, centre of the field. Ward goes high, and they're looking for Cozy's wing. Cozy got to it first. A little juggle. Did he regather, and did he ground it as the referee points to the spot? And the South Sydney Rabbitohs, they have the open and a much-needed try for their season. As they're slicing through now, the Rabbitohs. Gray is through over halfway, over the 40. Alex Johnston in support as Hayes Perrin cannot catch him. And Alex Johnston, a moment to savour for the South Sydney Rabbitohs. Try time to create the overlap. It bounced awkwardly for Cozy to clean up well. Now David Fifita, one out, reaches out and plants it down. Too big, too strong, too powerful. David Fifita. And that is a try that will mean so much for South Sydney. 16-0 kick to come. Here they go, South Sydney. Right. Walker, overlap, Segwald in the corner. Johnston! He is a try-scoring machine, Alex Johnston. And he's got another one. And South Sydney have their fourth try. Up the middle, right to the line, inside a rampaging Cody Walker, fullback to beat. Perham's got him, 30 out, last play. It's all South Sydney at the moment. Last tackle here, Brendan Cheese is playing halfback. Gets to his
2: great
1: kick off
2: kick
1: the line.
2: Well.
1: Notty likes the kick.
2: Great
1: work
2: kick
1: to the
2: chase.
1: Defend Hunt. Oh, Smith gobbles him up like a good piece of camembert.
2: I love it.
1: Pass back towards the middle. Kick by Ward. Taken by Walker. Try by Jamie Humphreys. It's the South Sydney Globetrotters out there at the moment. Oh, that was razzle-dazzle at its finest. Brilliance from Ward and Cody Walker. What about the take? Humphreys finishes it off. And it's half-time here at Accor Stadium on a night that we honour Jai Arrow. And it's all South Sydney. 30 points to nil at the end of the first 40 minutes. What an extraordinary half of footy as we welcome you back to Thursday Night Footy. 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Boys, we're going to unpack this first half of footy, which was one-way traffic. South Sydney over the Broncos, repeating that scoreline, 30 points to nil, 30-0 Souths over the defending premiers here at Accor Stadium. Let's start. Who are we starting with? Noddy Camorley. What were your nominations from that first half of the unmissable highlights, thanks to Drinkwise?
3: Well, I think we've got Alex Johnston has two tries on the left edge. I'm going to go to his second try that he scored. I'm going to say that was the unmissable highlight, thanks to Drinkwise. Cody Walker had a big part of it, obviously. Segwell, the centre, was a good ability to catch and pass, but I thought it was a wonderful set play to the left. So Alex Johnston providing the unmissable highlight, thanks to Drinkwise.
1: And Noddy, you won't miss a moment, will you? If
3: you drink wise, you will not miss a moment. If you drink wise,
1: if you drink wise, wise words, Noddy. All right, Timmy Manor, your big moment of the first half, thanks to Bendix. Bendix are, of course, the best known breaks.
4: Mine was on the stroke of half time. That last try to Humphreys really, really made this challenge now a massive mountain for the Broncos. But that was a big moment of the game for Bendix Brakes.
1: We're going to get to some texts in a moment as well, so keep the texts coming in for Timmy and Noddy, 0457 736 736. Back to you, Brett. Noddy Camorley, who was running hot for Ream Manufacturing in Australia for over 80 years.
3: Well, a gentleman playing against former club, David Fifita. He's had one forced line dropout. He's had 10 runs, 95 run metres and one try. So it's been a big first half for David Fifita, so he's running hot for Ream Manufacturing in Australia for over 80 years.
1: Over 80 years, Noddy. That's a long time.
3: It is.
1: All right. Timmy Manor, I know you love this segment. The I'm loving it moment so far for Matt.

0: Packers never miss a moment of footy with McDelivery.
1: Yeah, the I'm loving it moment was the start of the game. Just the pre-game with Dry Arrow, they're very emotional, but very touching, and a real credit to both clubs for the way they came together and really honoured him.
0: And last time we asked Noddy Kamali what his Macca's most recent order was, we were all very, very impressed that he went for the healthy options at Macca's. Timmy, we know you don't mind your Macca's. Your most recent order there.
1: Well, you know what? Usually it's a Big Mac double.
0: You've mixed it up, though, lately, haven't you?
1: They've got this international menu going on at the moment. The Philly cheesesteak, whatever it is, the Philly one, outstanding. It's very good. I recommend it strongly to listeners. Have a crack.
0: The Philly cheesesteak, I believe it's called.
1: Yep.
2: Might be worthwhile stopping on the way home.
1: Very good, Nod. It's like a double quarter pounder with crispy onions. It's great. It's really good.
0: It'd be rude not to, Noddy.
2: I have to now, don't I?
0: You have to now. Let's update our key matchups then for Plumbing Perfected. Shark Bite, Max. Timmy, you had the fullbacks. Noddy, you had the halfbacks, did you?
2: Yeah, I had Ward against Reynolds, the two number sevens. And we'll give you some numbers. So both the kick meters are really close. Reynolds has kicked for 258 and Ward's kicked for 259 meters. So very, very close. No line break assist and no try assist for Reynolds, where Ward has done one line break assist. And

0: Bite Max, Timmy, what about your fullbacks doing battle?
1: It's Dry Gray all over it. He's set up a great try for Alex Johnson. He's been everywhere, 73 running metres compared to Hayes's. What's Hayes had? Hayes had 82, so Hayes actually had more running metres, but Dry's been more impactful.
2: And a try assist, wouldn't it? Dry of try assist when he made the line break as well?
1: Correct.
0: Now it's time for our Try of the Year nominee, all thanks to Beaumont. Beaumont's.
1: Try of the Year nominee, I'm going to give it to... I still think it's the last one.
0: Let's give you some thinking time, Timmy. One. Thinking time, please. All thanks to Beaumont. Beaumont's.
1: Yes, that's good. The last try, Humphreys scores with a great little kick. Cody gathers the ball and puts Humphreys over. That was lovely. On the stroke of half time.
0: And that is our Try of the Year nominee, all thanks to Beaumont's. All right, it's end of financial year time at Beaumont Tiles, and it's also under 19 State of Origin time. Under 19 State of Origin is back for 2026. Gear up to see rugby league's rising stars like Casey McLean, Rob Toya, and Ethan Strange go head to head in the unmissable Origin rivalry, kicking off Thursday, the 18th of June, at the iconic North Sydney Oval with a range of food trucks and awesome footy action. 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That's under 19's State of Origin, Thursday the 18th of June. Boys, we've got to get some texts. Yep. I'm just going to read one out here, Timmy.
1: Go for it.
0: And then you've got the full rein on the text. But I thought this was a good one. Where was it here? Let's have a look. There was a little trivia question here. Halftime from somewhere. Here it is. Some halftime trivia. This one's from Benno from Perth. Some halftime trivia for you, lads. Hopefully Northern Eagles great Noddy gets this one. Who is the only player to play every competitive match in the Northern or for the Northern Eagles?
2: So Northern Eagles lasted 2 years, 2000 and 2001 it was. So who was the only player to have played 2 years? Jeff Tubby?
0: He played every game, you reckon?
1: What is the answer?
2: Well, I was there the second year.
0: Well, what's your answer, Timmy? We haven't got your answer.
2: I'll say Jeff Tubby.
0: You'll say Jeff Tubby. Okay.
2: Who else was going to be Adam Muir, potentially? Played back row.
1: Yeah, it's obviously not Noddy, because he would have said that.
2: I only played half the better games, if I'm only there for one of the 2 years.
1: Oh, okay, so it's for the whole... Yeah, right. I've got no idea.
2: Did that, you know?
0: Well, we'll have to find out. I don't know, but we will seek to find out.
1: Who gets that in?
0: Benno from Perth, I believe.
1: Send it in, mate.
0: 313. Send us in the answer, Benno. So Kamali's got gone with Jeff Tubby. Some other texts come in, Timmy.
1: Yep.
0: If we can get to those, of course. Keep the texts coming in. 0457 736 736.
1: That's a bit harsh there on Renno. Let's keep going. This team is a joke. We won't be playing finals this year. It won't be a better team next season. Madge won't be coached beyond 27, so I'd believe this team won a comp. Daniel, they still won a comp, mate, so be happy with that. Maybe harsh with Origin in play, but this could be the end of Madge. A lot of people mentioning Madge. What have we got? Been a disaster this season, right from the go. Injuries, losses, then the lack of confidence moves. And then lack of confidence moves in. Andy D from Brisbane.
0: We have got an answer on the Northern Eagles question. We've only got about 10 seconds till kickoff. Did you want to get a late answer in? It's not Jeff Tuvey. Noddy, did you want to have another crack? Every game played for the Northern Eagles.
2: Jamie Goddard,
0: what about you, Timmy?
1: I don't even know. Man, that's
0: the answer is Steve Beaver Menzies. We're underway here for the second half.
2: Oh, the Beaver.
0: And it's kicked off there by Ace Perrin for the Broncos as we welcome you back to the second half. Great to have you with us. This is Thursday night footy for 4 and 20 Pies, Australia's original fan food. And if you've just joined us, the Keno Go scoreboard second half just underway. Rabbitohs 30, Broncos 0. Yes, you heard right, 30-0. And it's South Sydney with possession to start the half, running to left of right of the broadcast side. David Fifita up to the 40, who's had a really, really good half of football. He scored a try. And Fifita up to the 40 as they work it up towards halfway here on the last. That was a run with gusto there. It looks like it was Jai Gray. It was. What a game Gray's having as well. They get to their kick, the Rabbitohs. Nice early set from them. Carapani on the full 10 out. 10 in from touch. Wrapped up 15 out. Play number one for the Broncos.
2: Yeah, good start from South Sydney. Come out of the box. Look to shift the ball. Make easy metres and get to the other end of the field.

0: Currently 62% of possession in that first half. So they gave the Brisbane Broncos not a lot to play from, not a lot of field position, and they had to put a lot of fatigue into the Broncos. So huge second half required.
1: And what can the Broncos come up with? Well, some points would be nice, I'm sure Madge is thinking, and they're just five short of halfway. Timmy Manor, as Reynolds gets to the kick. He was taken out heavily as he kicked it. Play is allowed to continue. And Timmy Manor, what do you think it was said at halftime, particularly from Madge McGuire?
2: What do you say as a coach? And I'll probably be in that position, not 30-0, but I remember coming off 22-0 once, and it's a tough battle when you walk in there and trying to think, how do we turn it around? I don't know what he would have said at all, to be honest.
0: They've been absolutely blown off the park in some stats. So Stats thanks to Australia.

0: Duncan over halfway. He might be taken into touch. Here he is. So they rode the tackle, the Broncos. He made good metres, but forcing Duncan over the sideline. Grant Anderson was there in the tackle. And but once again, looking so good with the football in hand, South Sydney. Well, Broncos will get the scrum feet, five short of halfway on their side of the field.
1: He kind of made himself go. He kept pumping his legs. He kept pumping his legs and allowed the Broncos to keep pushing him towards the sideline. And then he kind of ran himself out. So in that position, you just got to let your legs go and find the deck.
0: So the Broncos should get a crack at the South Sydney try line at the back end of this as Tolte's tackled on play number one just inside Rabbitohs half. Now Willison, who was shifted to prop late in this one, has got the third down in his back. Ezra Mam, who's on the field, inside ball there, and that's Brendan Piacura. 30 away. They're working their way upfield here, the Broncos, as Ben Hunt and Adam Reynolds. So they've got Ben Hunt, Reynolds and Mam all on the field at the moment. The Broncos, plenty of playmakers out there. And now at the line to Willison from Hunt.
1: That's better.
0: Last play, 15 away. Hunt faked one way, goes to Mann the other. He's just got Jai Gray to beat. Late offload away to Wilson, but he was already tackled a metre out. Otherwise, Willison would have scored, but it was clearly a tackle on Mann as he got the ball on the last with work to do. Just came up short. Rabbitohs have it.
1: Yeah, Ezra Mann saw the opportunity. If he scores a try, he's a hero, got it right. But unfortunately, they blew an opportunity close to the line. What was probably their better set of the game?
2: Better attacking set it was, Drew, yeah, from the Broncos. As you said, those three key ball players linking up and playing together and asking questions.
0: I'm just trying to see if Thomas Duffy's still out there, Noddy. And, of course, Josh Rogers, another playmaker, he appears to be off the field.
2: Yeah, Rogers was replaced by Ben Hunt. So that's where that interchange has happened. And Rogers is, as you said, on the field, as we see going down the short side. The right edge sideline, 10, trouble.
0: They've gone out of play again. South Sydney, that's two sets in a row. Thomas Duffy not out there at the moment either, Noddy, by the looks of things.
2: No, Duffy's on down there on the Thrive interchange, as we can see. So on the sideline, thanks to Thrive, your streamlined small business growth platform. So that interchange has happened at halftime.
0: All right, there you go. So another changeover. So another end to a South Sydney set. Carbon copy deja vu over the touchline just into Broncos half of footy. 30 points to nil. 5 minutes into the second half. Broncos still yet to trouble the scorers in this one. The Broncos staring down the barrel of six losses in a row. That was Piacura just short of the 40. Desperate for points here. Brisbane, were they given a rev up at halftime? Perhaps. They've had plenty of attacking opportunities, and here they come again. Mam early ball. Face ball out to Carapani over the 20. Steps inside, tries to beat Duncan. Tackled 10 metres out here. So they went early to Carapani, and they looked likely there. It was a chance for Brisbane. They now come back towards the middle after Carapani was tackled. Perham, absolutely gobbled up there by Cody Walker. 22 away, Brisbane. And now they go out of sight again. Reynolds, little kick back on the inside. They're looking for Ezra Mam again, who's clearly a go-to attacking weapon, but that was read by Walker. Cody Walker's got it. And a very slow play, the ball, Cody Walker. And words said with Ezra Mam here and Walker.
3: There's nothing in it. You can play the ball, you're
0: going to
3: move back to the mark and get
0: him. Yes,
3: coming at me.
0: No,
3: you're not good off. You're right.
2: You'll
3: be fine. Tackle
2: one. Cody Walker not taking a backward step.
0: When
2: does Cody Walker ever take a backward step? Let's talk about a Tackle of the Day nominee. Thanks to Bar Crusher Boats. Tackle your next fishing adventure in a Bar Crusher. Talis Duncan on the try-saving tackle against the Brisbane Broncos. Left winger here, so good play by Duncan.
0: And they go shift early on inside their own 20. There's Duncan again on the outside to Cozy. And speaking of big tackles, Carapani around the legs from Cozy has stopped him going down the touchline. Now Talis Duncan runs straight into Willison, although evades Willison, centre of the field, still going. Talis Duncan, we saw a couple of bar crusher boat tackle of the days consecutively, I should say, there as Ashton Ward gets to his kick. Perham on the full 10 out. Still no addition to the halftime scoreline. 30 points to nil, South Sydney over Brisbane. Thanks to Keno Goes, $40 million jackpot. Download the app, play with $2 today.
2: Yeah, Brisbane Broncos have got to be the next team to score. I'm not sure where the points are going to come from. If South Sydney keep completing sets and don't run over the sideline, they'll have to chance their arm a bit, Brisbane, because South Sydney just give you no field position, complete set.

0: kick to your end of the field. They make you come out of yardage continuously.
1: I do think Ezra Mam's got to be that guy to help spark some points. He's the one that they seem to be going towards.
2: Yeah, they certainly are. And here he is with the ball now, and Mam will kick. Boost from the crowd for Mam. And Jai Gray, and cool as a cucumber underneath at the little fullback, wrapped up 19 out from his own line. And South Sydney, they've still got that urgency in their play, despite leading 30 points nil, as Cozy on his back by the Broncos defenders, led there by Pierre Curie, play at 27 out. And now David Fifita on the right side. Fifita is tackled. Not playing Origin in 2026, David Fifita. Plenty to prove. And he's now scored, I think, in back-to-back games for South Sydney. And they're away on the outer side with Segwald. Oh, good cover tackle there. Adam Reynolds just getting to Segwald in time. And now Jai Gray down the short side. Walker spinning away. South Sydney with momentum. 26 out from the Broncos line. As Walker's just told to go back and play it on the mark. This will be the last tackle here for South Sydney. Allowed the Broncos defenders to get a breather as they go high, South Sydney. Gray in pursuit. Humphreys was there. Might have been knocked on by Perham. Broncos in an offside position. Penalty, South Sydney.
0: Nothing going their way, the Brisbane Broncos. I thought it could have been a disruptor in the air, but they've got no challenge. Adam Reynolds stretching on the ground. Humphreys is nowhere near catching that. He's in the air, but he's nowhere near catching it. Comes off a Broncos player. Reynolds offside. You'd think they'll take the tap. There's no way you'd look at the 2 points here. 30-0 currently. 30-0 on the scoreboard for Dooch Farr Tractors.
2: Yeah, they did take the tap there, Noddy. And that's Liam LeBlanc tackled now. So they're now pressing for their sixth try, South Sydney. Inside the 10 now, David Fifita back in on the angle. Runs towards the post. He's wrapped up. Willison in the tackle there, as well as Corey Pakes. And now nowhere to go as the defenders, Jordan Rickey, right on Colomatungi there. They're 10 away, South Sydney. Jamie Humphreys will take a hit up here. Humphreys wearing number 15 tonight. Perth Bears bounded. Brendan Cheese is holding it up there for Colomatungi. So Brandon Smith, we'll call him Brandon Smith. That's his name. They're a meter out here. South Sydney knocking on the door again. Pressure building. Walker, Ward, tap on from Gray. And the ball went past Talis Duncan in the arms of Cozy on the last. No look, a flick out the back to Talis Duncan. They're

0: Passing ball, Jesse Arthurs off the double half volley and beats one, and Arthurs to the rescue for Brisbane.
1: That was an ordinary set there by South Sydney. Not throwing much at all at the Broncos' defence. A lot of one out around the ruck. Probably the worst that they've had in attack the whole game.
2: It was like they did four hit-ups to do one set play, and the set play didn't work, and then they had to come up with a tackle five kick. I think Arthurs has been one of the Brisbane Broncos' best players at the moment. Picked up that ball off the ground.
0: And around the ground, thanks to Chemist Warehouse, save on your prescriptions. The way this is looking, gents, Broncos will slump to their sixth consecutive loss, which will be a 5-9 record, of course. Still just under 30 minutes to play in this one, however. So the kick from Ben Hunt's a good one. It's a torpedo. It's spiralling. It's high. And it's no trouble for Jai Gray as he takes it. And he's wrapped up 16 out. The Rabbitohs have it once again. 10 in from touch. Edward Cozy with a risque pass. Oh, boy, that was a hospital pass. And wonderful effort to hang on to that. Was it Alex Johnston? It was. Had every right to drop that, and he didn't. South Sydney still have it. Up towards the 30. It was David Fifita and then Jai Gray. And now 33 metres out, and that is the debutant. John Riddell is on the field, making his NRL debut today, the Queenslander. Riddell in jumper number 17, hence the applause from the crowd. So congratulations to John Riddell, who officially takes his first NRL carry. Now, what do we got here, gents?
2: Ashton Ward's kicked out in the full, unfortunately. So very similar field position where Adam Reynolds kicked his ball out in the full. Ward has kicked it over the right sideline. So Brisbane, great attacking opportunity here early in the second half to get their first points.
0: And boy, do they need it. Jack Gosiewski is on the park for Brisbane. 35 away. Reynolds towards the centre. Mam got it nice and early on the inside there. Brendan Piacura. So Piacura, no headgear for him tonight. Reynolds. And now Xavier Willison. Came through the Palm Beach Currumbin schoolboy system. And they keep it alive here, Hunt. And they're through. Ezra Mam beats one. He's got Gray to beat. Can't beat him. Jai Gray with a tackle. Tellis Duncan assisting. Short side play through the hands. And the Broncos via Anderson to Carapani in the corner. They've finally got their first try to Josiah Carapani.
1: And it was Ezra Mam who sparked the energy they needed. A nice little break from him. Gets up and plays the ball quick. And it's just quick hands on the left-hand side of the field. And Carapani does enough just to get the ball over the line. Broncos are finally on the board. And it's still, what have we got? 27 minutes on the clock. Plenty of time.
2: Yeah, we've got plenty of time on that Elders clock, Elders finance. Are the Brisbane Broncos good enough? What a wonderful run it was from Ezra Mam. Creates an opportunity. Gets a quick play of the ball. Creates the overlap on the try line. It started with the kick out in the full. So the South Sydney and Wayne Bennett. Wayne Bennett's message will be poor start to the second half. Twice they've run over the sideline and kicked out in the full. Just made it easier for the Broncos to get field position, and they've taken that opportunity.
0: So Reynolds, he'll waste no time with this. He's right on the sideline. One of the best kickers in the NRL, as we know. We're right behind this. Does he kick this, Timmy Manor?
1: I'll back him.
0: Noddy?
2: He can't miss him. From when you're 30, that's four down. There's a good one.
0: And he doesn't miss. In fact, it never looked like missing. From the sideline, Reynolds making it look easy. 30 points to 6.

0: Saying there's a chance, Timmy.
1: Yeah, saying there's a chance.
2: Well, according to some stats, for Australian made right here, there was 4 line breaks to 0. Now it's 4 line breaks to 2.
3: So they're a chance.
0: Well said, Brett Noddy Camorley. 1999 Premiership winning hero from this very stadium. Great to have Brett Camorley and Timmy Manor in the commentary box, as always, our expert.

0: 25 and a half minutes remaining on the Elders clock. Great first receiver from the scrum win to Talis Duncan. Strong tackle. It was legal. Crowd didn't like it. Was legal. 17 away. South Sydney. There's John Riddell, the debutant. Hit hard. Heavy defence. Led by Corey Pakes and Ben Hunt. Now Liam LeBlanc. For South Sydney. Five away the Rabbits. Looks like it's Humphreys at dummy half now. Finds Ashton Waters. They come towards the media side. Walker, Gray, and Talis Duncan gets past one. Duncan bounced away from other. He drew a couple in. Out to Cozy, who slams it down in the corner. And we're going to go upstairs. Talis Duncan drew in two or three defenders. And Cozy flirting with the touchline. Did he score? It's going to be sent upstairs as a no try.
1: I think he bounced it. Let's have a look at the replay here. It was great work by Duncan. Plenty of strength. And it was Ezra Mam coming in the cover defense Ezra on Cozy. He bounces it.
2: Lost forward over the try line. We have a decision.
3: We do have a decision, and that decision comes up also with the tackle of the day nominee, thanks to Bar Crusher Boats from Ezra Mann. Keeps his side in the contest. Tackle your next fishing adventure in a Bar Crusher. Big play by the interchange 5'8".
0: Wham, bam, thank you.

0: They're done. They've put all the experience out there. They've forgot about development. They've forgot about the young kids. Pressure does wonderful things to coaches. Experience on the field. Game managers on the field.
1: Now, David Fifita, of course, Noddy Kamali, former West Tigers coach. Now, Manly Warringah coach in the New South Wales Cup. Fifita just short of the 30.

0: Came through the Dolphins system once upon a time. Colin Matangi over the 40. Humphreys playing hooker for now. Ashton Ward with the boot. Noddy, what have you made of Ashton Ward so far tonight?
1: He's been good. He's going to be a good little halfback. Kicks the ball pretty strong. Goes, plays nice and direct. Allows the six and the one for the side just to pop up anywhere on the field.
0: Gee, almost a forward pass there after Hayes Perrin was tackled on the 30 from dummy half. They get away with it, the Broncos.
2: The crowd were willing it though, weren't they?
0: Grant Anderson it was who played the ball eventually. Now Carapani just five short of halfway as Pakes sends Gosiowski into Rabbitohs territory. Now Reynolds, change of direction back inside. They keep it alive with the offload. And now Reynolds is half through. It was Preston Rickey who kept it alive. Back to Reynolds, give and go. And he's tackled on the last. 23 away with momentum, Brisbane. Perham, he'll put boot to ball. Out of sight. Arthurs flies. Gets to it first. Bats it back on the inside. And Tony Overhaven's got it as Reynolds is limping around in back play. And it'll be a changeover inside their own 10 with the Bunnies.
2: He doesn't seem right, does he, Reynolds? He's been... Since his line break, he's been getting attention from the trainers, been limping a little bit. Doesn't seem 100% right.
1: It looks like he's cramping at the moment. He's trying to run it out. I think South Sydney have got to try and find him as well. This is where they're going to shift to the other edge. Adam Reynolds can't move. You got to run at him. Got to make him tackle you. Get the 3 metres.
0: 30 points to 6, South Sydney over Brisbane on the Keno Go scoreboard. 20 minutes to play, and if we look at the down on the sideline, boys, thanks to Thrive, you can see Thomas Duffy getting ready to come on for Brisbane. And super run this. Strong carry that time by Tevita Totola. Now the kick on the last hasn't gone to plan. Went straight to a Bronco, so they'll start 40 out Verhaven, who's having a pretty good second half.
1: Ben Hunt's just thrown the ball into the back of his own player.
0: Preston Rickey. Yeah, he wasn't even watching the ball, Noddy. Oh, boy, talk us through that one.
1: Well, Ben Hunt's got the ball running towards South Sydney, and he's gone to pass and find the person outside him, and his front row...
0: Preston Rickey
1: was just walking back on side, not watching, not being alert, thinking, no, I can just have a rest, and thrown the ball into his back and then tried to react to get on it.
2: Who's that fault here, Nod? Who's that fault?
1: Front rower, not watching the ball. How does Ben Hunt throw in the ball when he's not looking? Like, Ben Hunt here has to take the responsibility. When you pass to someone, you make sure they're looking at you. They've got to be aware of you throwing the ball at them. That is a really bad play from the Brisbane Broncos. They've ended up with the ball, though, because of South Sydney knock-on.
0: Who are you placing the blame on, Timmy?
2: Always the half, mate. Always.
1: I'm curious.
0: So I think the front rower should be watching the ball. He's got to always expect the football and pay attention.
1: He's not live in the play anyway because he wasn't behind the play of the ball at the start of the ruck.
0: Well, he should be at least looking at the footy.
2: How the Broncos get the ball? What's happened here?
1: It was a knock-on from South Sydney after the ball. It's not a knock-on when it hits the back of him and it falls on the ground.
0: Well, we can look at the Harvey Norman replay all day and debate it. Shops, TVs, fridges, laptops, mobiles, furniture, bedding, and more in-store and online now.
1: Timmy needs a bigger TV to watch. Timmy needs the biggest one he can get hold of. As we see a penalty now against South Sydney. This is a really poor first 20 minutes of the second half. On the eldest clock, thanks to finance, they need to fix this, or they'll keep inviting the Broncos into the game. Adam Reynolds, officially off. Gone for the match.
0: So there you go, the Broncos skipper leaves the field. Meanwhile, they've got the penalty here, Brisbane. 30 points to 6 on the Deutz Fahr Tractors scoreboard. The grass is greener with Deutz Fahr Tractors. So Duffy's back on the field, Perham, and now Jordan Rickey on that right edge. So you'd have to think, if there any chance, Brisbane, they must score here with 18 minutes to play in this one, or just under. Hunt at first receiver. The experience is out there. Duffy, who's fresh. Ezra Mann with some space. He went early to Carapani. Still getting booed, Ezra Mann, as Carapani dances his way in field.
1: I think Ezra Mann's got an injury as well.
0: 11 metres away here, Brisbane. Thomas Duffy with a dummy. Running towards the uprights there. Just tackled in time, in the nick of time. Well done there. And now Grant Anderson, who...
1: got there. He scored.
0: He got there with half a line break. Anderson, did he?
1: Yeah,
0: did he plant the football? We're going to go upstairs. Grant Anderson's claiming the try for Brisbane.
1: I think he scores. I think there's no doubt on the try.

0: the tackle through coming into a no try. Just review whether it gets there and then whether he loses it after that.
1: Grant Anderson reaches out. This could be the moment that gets him back into the game. Does it get to the line, Timmy? Does it get to the line?
2: Ooh.
1: Or is it short?
2: Short.
3: Gets the ball. He's getting short of the line.
1: Oh, that's on the line.
3: That's he loses line. Possession.
1: Yeah, rolls out of his hands.
3: Rolling the ball forward. This is a knock-on.
4: Jeez, I thought he called that early in the bunker. I thought we were another frame away there.
1: Don't talk about another frame. There was a photo last week that people wanted a different frame, but
2: what
4: who's in the bunker tonight, by the way? Let's not go there. Let's not go there.
1: No try for Brisbane.
4: No try.
1: Just rolled out of his hand as he extended it towards the try line. He was short when he landed, Anderson.

0: As he should.
1: As he should. He's a club legend for South Sydney and effectively for the Broncos. I think Ezra Mann's no good as well. So I'd be curious how long Ezra Mann can stay on this field for. It looks like it's a right arm, right shoulder for the halfback.
2: Penalty South Sydney deep in their own half. And just to expand on what
1: here we go. He's gone as well. So look at this. This is two huge changes to the Broncos halves. So Ezra Mann coming off with the right shoulder injury, right arm. And Adam Reynolds gone with a leg injury. Wilson, who's a front rower or lock front rower, is going back out in the field. So they're all over the place, Brisbane. They can't get anything through injuries or scoreboard at the moment.
2: And Noddy, as you said, a lovely moment. All the South Sydney fans clapping as Adam Reynolds walked past injured to the interchange bench. Some great respect. They never wanted him to leave.
1: Well, it's a bad decision now, isn't it? You think about how long he's been in the game for since leaving the South Sydney club.
3: And won a comp as well.
1: Yeah.
2: And it's Jai Gray now. And the Rabbitohs in full control, 30 points to 6. They're 25 away. And Hubner, he was looking to offload it away, and defence just cut off his options there. So South Sydney only 16 away as Humphreys fires it to Walker out of side. And Segwalt just trying to skip his way out of traffic. Couldn't get past Arthurs. 10 away. And now from dummy half, a little kick from Walker. Geez, innovative tonight, Cody. He's in a mood tonight, Cody, isn't he? Now, the ball was ricocheting everywhere here off the Walker kick.
1: It'll be South Sydney ball. This will be Broncos knock on, so South Sydney will get the ball back. Brisbane cannot challenge anything anyway because they've lost the challenge on a bad play the ball in the first half. South Sydney midfield scrum. You would think they'll score this set of six. Just keep an eye on Cody Walker to the left. That's where you've got to be going.
3: Unfortunately for the Broncos, they've lost their two creative players, their two attacking weapons.
2: Well, Thomas Duffy's out there, the youngster. They've also got Josh Rogers, who's a ball player. Meanwhile, from the scrum win, Benny Hunt's still out there too. So, Jai Gray, 10 in from touch. This near side, only 6 metres out as they go back to go forwards. Here's a debutant, John Riddell. Congratulations to him. Jumper number 17 for South Sydney. 8 away, and now Ward. Walker, the shift is on. Segwalt on the outside. And guess who? A hat-trick for Alex Johnston as South Sydney cross over once again here at Accor Stadium.
3: It's unfortunately, I think they're going to be most of all points for South Sydney as they start to pile them on. 34-6, their first try of the second half. They shift down that left-hand side of the field and Alex Johnston goes over untouched, just strolls over for an easy try.
1: Good set play to the left. One of the best left-edge attacking sides for a long, long, long, long time. Cody Walker's a big part of it. They play to their edge. They play to their strengths. They just catch the Broncos' edge defenders just looking in, looking in, looking in. And then they get that try.
3: He's good, Duncan, isn't he? He's a nice little talent. He's got strength. Got nice little hands, like quick hands, got some speed. Very handy player for the Rabbitohs.
2: Named after Gordon Tallis, I hear.
3: Actually?
2: I think so.
3: Wow. So the Rabbitohs, 34-6 with 14 and a half minutes on the clock.
2: Kick to come as well. 34-6 on the Deutz Fahr scoreboard. The grass is greener. Jump the fence to a Deutz Fahr tractor where the grass is always greener with German engineered precision. Conversion coming up. You ever jump the fence, Timmy?
3: Not for a long time.
2: 34 points to 6. Here's Segwalt.
3: I still know every now and then.
2: To keep. He's extraordinary. Perfect kicking record intact tonight. Oh, Segwalt. Brilliant.
3: Why not?
2: Absolutely brilliant, his goal kicking tonight. 36 points to 6. Thanks to Deutz Fahr Tractors. German engineered precision. 36 to 6 now. South Sydney lead Brisbane.
1: He scored over 100 career tries at this venue, AJ. Accor Stadium is the home for the South Sydney Rabbitohs. Over 100 career tries and his record-breaking run to become the greatest try scorer in rugby league history.
2: Well, they go long with the kickoff. Benny Hunt with the kicking duties. There's the Rabbitohs. There's the debutant, John Riddell, loving every minute of his NRL debut tonight. 36 points to six, thanks to Deutz Fahr Tractors South Sydney by 30.

0: and there's only now 13 minutes to play in this one.
1: He's got a partnership with Keebra, don't they, South Sydney? Is that where he come from? He come from up north, hasn't he?
0: I'm not too sure. He has come from up north. He was a Queensland schoolboy. Yes, he could have played for Keebra. I think he did play for Keebra, actually. Riddell, you could be right, Noddy. As did David Fifita, although he didn't go directly with South Sydney, did he? Here's the big fella, Totola. And the kick comes in on the last 40 out for the Broncos. Try line's a shallow one, knocked on there in the
1: penalty.
0: Attempted catch from, might have been Hayes Perrin, but
1: Disruptor, they're back.
0: Penalty against the South Sydney Rabbitohs.
1: So it's ruled that Disruptor, you can't make contact with the person catching the ball. Jaden Sullivan has come off the sideline onto the game. So Ashton Ward has done his job. Wayne Bennett has said to his halfback, here, mate, have a rest. You've done well, managed the game.
0: He's had a really good game, Ashton Ward.
2: He's been great. He's been really good.
1: He's been one of the best players on the field. He's such a good player for South Sydney, and looking forward to his development as he gets more experience and more games in the competition.
0: And Wayne's stuck with him, hasn't he? I mean, he didn't give Lewis Dodd much of a run, did he? But he's giving Ashton Ward a go. Yeah.
1: And Humphreys has made a decision to leave as well and go to Perth, thinking that, well, there's no spot here for me anymore.
2: Who do you like tonight? Noddy, who you reckon has played well? Other than Ward.
0: Knock on by the Broncos. Gosiewski, 25 out from the South Sydney line. There'll be a Rabbitohs loose head and feet.
1: I think Fifita had a really strong first half. We've gone a bit quiet in the second half. Gray's been very, very good. Cody Walker's been asking questions with the ball. And Keelong.
2: Yeah, his numbers were.
1: He's carried the ball. He had the most meters, I think, in the first half. I think he's been really strong.
0: Yeah, he's certainly up there, isn't he, for the toughest of the day. And that's, you know, there's plenty of standouts for South Sydney.
2: Ashton Ward, 157 metres. Totola, 134 metres. The boys in the middle have done.

0: of the day. High visibility, tough tags at last. Ask for All Flex. Right on cue, here is one of those big boppers right on halfway. So to be played here by Colin Matangi. And now John Riddell, the debutant, and the crowd enjoying his performance tonight. Humphreys at nine, and then Sullivan now onto Walker. So Sullivan, Jaden Sullivan playing that halfback role. Fresh on the field. They go short side here. Humphreys, Walker, a little kick in behind, but caught on the full there by Perham. Good catch. Tackled 13 out, only a couple of metres in from touch, out of side for the Brisbane Broncos. Jesse Arthurs just short of the 20 for Brisbane. 19 away, still near that out of touch line as Verhaven runs in field. He's been good tonight in a beaten side, Antonio Verhaven.
1: Yeah, the right centre and right winger I think have been really good for the Brisbane Broncos. Not a lot of good things happening at the moment with the Broncos. This will be sixth loss in a row, and this is a big loss as well, 36-6 at the moment.
0: Now Carapani losing his footing. So that's last play. They're only 31 out here, Brisbane. So Thomas Duffy will kick from the 30. And he's trying to just get it over the stretching arms there, out there of Alex Johnston, but can't do so. Johnston tackled 40 out. Great field position for South Sydney. Payne Haas is in the stands watching on his Brisbane Broncos. Of course, he'll be playing for South next year.
1: Well, who's he watching?
2: just wondering.
0: Well, that's a good point, isn't it? Who is he watching?
1: Now, he'll obviously be supporting his Broncos team. Let's hope Payne Haas has a wonderful State of Origin 2 for the Blues and helps us win the first couple of hit-ups, first 20 minutes, 25 minutes.
0: We'll talk about
1: Origin. Oh,
0: here, Jaden Sullivan with a step. Beautiful move inside to the debutant. John Riddell completes the fairy tale. He scores in his first NRL game, and South Sydney are on fire tonight.
3: Jaden Sullivan, take your hat off. Great right foot step, great turn on speed. Just carved the Broncos defence apart, straight through the middle. And he finds his inside support, but Jaden Sullivan, look at this. Just cut wide to the ruck, dummies on the inside, steps on the right foot, and a lovely pass. He had some work to do still, didn't he? And he gets to the try line.
1: Yeah, look how happy South Sydney are. They know that this is a big moment in their career. We've got the first try for Corsi in his career, and now we get the first try for another player on debut. Johnny is the nickname. John Riddell gets a try. These are moments, Timmy, that you remember.
4: Yep.
1: Great victory for South Sydney. You make your debut, you score a try. He's one from one, Timmy. Well, how one your career one. Strike rate?
3: Definitely not that. My strike rate was nowhere near that.
0: What a try to John Riddell, and Jaden Sullivan with the step. He had Jordan Rickey on toast. It was soft defensively from Rickey, and Jaden Sullivan setting up Riddell. And as we mentioned, former Queensland schoolboy, came through the Host Plus Cup with the Mackay Cutters, and spent some time also in the Wynnum Manly Seagulls system. And John Riddell, what a debut night for him, a night that he will remember for the rest of his life.
3: Yeah, it's a special achievement, special moment for him and his family. The South Sydney Rabbitohs, they're ticking a lot of boxes today. They're all systems are humming. They got their honouring Dry Arrow in a nice way. They got their form.

0: They go Jerry, but that, yeah, that Jaden Sullivan, didn't he look good in that run?
1: He certainly did. That's the best I've ever seen him in his career. Yeah. What a try assist from Jaden Sullivan, as we give him some credit. And here comes the try scorer, fresh after scoring. He's everywhere. So 42 points to 6, 7 minutes to play. Thanks to Deutz Fahr Tractors, South Sydney, 42 over.

0: they keep it alive. Tavola, Humphreys, 12 out. Little kick in behind by Ward. Sullivan gets to it first. Jaden Sullivan. Forget about Clive Churchill. He's looking like Dally Messenger. Don Bradman. Jaden Sullivan, take a bow, son.
1: Fantastic work there by the Bunnies. Starting this right-hand side of the field with Talis Duncan making a great break again, showing great speed, but also strength. Kept the ball alive. And you're right, the little cheeky halfback, he's back on the field and comes up with a beautiful touch. I do want to see the replay. I want to see if he grounds it or not. I think there could be some doubt on the put down. You'll see the kick here on the replay. Jaden Sullivan, he dives Superman style. Full stretch. Let's have a look at this replay here. Jury, does he get down? No, he doesn't. Not even close. Oh! If he misses it with an air swing.
2: Well, we're just looking at the Harvey Norman replay here. And it might be Alex Johnson that's emerged with a double hat trick.
1: It's Alex Johnson that scores.
2: He might have his fourth here, Alex Johnson.
1: Alex Johnson scored. So Sullivan's completely done an air swing. We thought Sullivan had scored the try. He didn't get near it. And thankfully he didn't, because then Alex Johnson was able to score his fourth try of the night.
2: Well, how did we miss that, Timmy Manor? Goodness great. Of course it's Alex Johnson.

0: scoreboard, jump the fence to a Deutzfahrt tractor where the grass is always greener with German engineered precision.
1: That was try assist number three of the night for Ashton Ward. He's had a great night, hasn't he?
0: Here we are thinking Wayne Bennett's giving him the night off, says Noddy. And he's back on Ashton Ward and straight back to it, setting up tries as John Riddell once again. Oh boy, what a performance from South Sydney. And this is the type of performance, Timmy Manor, that can turn around a season.
1: Absolutely. Well, they're already in the eight, so they're doing the right things. They've got some big names out as it is. But to win like this against the defending premiers, that's a real statement.
0: So just to explain what happened in that last try, it was a kick from Ashton Ward. Jaden Sullivan dived for it with a Broncos defender on him. Turns out he missed it by the barest of margins when we all thought he'd scored. We all thought, well, checking that, Alex Johnson has come from nowhere and planted it down while everyone was looking at Jaden Sullivan for his fourth try. Here's South Sydney up to halfway. Ashton Ward again looking to link up with Talis Duncan. Jeez, you'd almost keep Talis Duncan in the centres after.

0: Before. Antonio Verhaven was poleaxed.
1: Barclusher Boats, take your next fishing adventure to Barclusher. What a tackle.
0: That wasn't Riddell again, was it? Now Hunt, short, and the Broncos almost through Brendan Piacura there, just short of halfway. Quick play the ball. So Duffy on the last, and again they just put it to air, but no one really chasing or close enough. Easy take for Jai Graham, the 20, who goes straight to Alex Johnston. They're toying with them now, South Sydney. And Johnston eventually tackled, 21 out, centre of the field. 2 minutes and three quarters remaining in this game on the Elders Finance clock. South Sydney 48, Brisbane 6, thanks to Deutz Fahr Tractors.
1: Yeah, great performance by South Sydney tonight. Like we said, a season-defining victory that can really, you know, we're entering the second half of the season now. And this is where some teams start to drop off, some teams start to make their run. Could South Sydney be starting their run?
0: We've got the bye next week. Both these teams, Golomatungi now. And they're all putting their hand up, South Sydney. They're trying to, you wouldn't put it past them to score off every set of six at the moment. Finally, Jamie Humphreys just content. It's a nice touch finder, to finds touch. He's content to find touch, 11 out from the Broncos try line.
1: Yeah, great work there. Jamie Humphreys just settling it down, getting his team defensive line set as we enter the final 2 minutes of the game.
0: Final 2 minutes of the game here for Brisbane with the ball, Timmy. And, of course, we know that both sides are missing so many players, but you get the feeling it's going to be a long week for the Broncos and Michael Maguire, a long 2 weeks with the bye. Here's Willison with a good 20-metre run, who offloads there to Piacura on halfway.
1: Yeah, unfortunately, there's been no one from Brisbane that's really put their hand up tonight.
0: Here's a chance. Duffy up Perham to Verhaven. Verhaven tackled 38 away. Hayes Perham from dummy half. On the last 30 metres out, final minute. Short side Pakes goes to Duffy. They go high. Hayes Perham will contest this. Jai Gray, knock on from Gray. Should be a Broncos scrum feed here with 45 seconds and counting remaining. Captain's challenge. The Rabbitohs will use their captain's challenge.
1: Why not?
0: It'll stop the clock. And cue the Harvey Norman replay. Timmy Manor, how'd you see this one?
1: I think it's a pretty straightforward knock on by Jai Gray. Well, no, there was a Bronco up there.
2: Several aspects of play leading up to this. Just checking all angles to see if the ball is touched initially by Brisbane. Comes off the hand of Brisbane into South for a knock-on. The challenge is successful.
1: Good call.
0: Great call. That is a smart play, thanks to Australian mate, if ever I've seen one.
1: It is Hayes Perham coming up with a knock-on. Just a little touch on it before he hits Jai Gray. This will be the last set of the game. South Sydney, do they throw anything to get to the half century? Do they just finish it off and wind the clock down?
0: You get the feeling they've got one more surprise for us up their sleeve, don't you? What a night it's been for South Sydney. So 11 out, Gray to play it. Seconds tick down, about 30 seconds remaining. So enough time for a near full set of six. They've got four tackles remaining anyway in the set. As Hubner works it forward. Might be setting up for something here, South Sydney. Can they crack the half century over the 30? To Vita Totola. Tackled 39 metres out. 15 seconds on the clock. South Sydney, one-handed pickup from Humphreys. Here's Colomatangi. Had Talis Duncan running the hole. One of the offload. Colomatangi wrapped up on halfway. Seconds tick down. Time for one more play here. And Cody Walker is going to be content to take the tackle here as the South Sydney faithful rise to their feet on a night that we honour. Jai Arrow on a special night for a very special occasion. The South Sydney Rabbitohs answer the call for Jai as they get back to winning ways. And the full-time score here, an emphatic victory. 8-1, 48 points to 6. South Sydney victorious over the Brisbane Broncos.
1: As we hear the great anthem, glory, glory, South Sydney, playing over the speakers of our core stadium. South Sydney. They came here a special occasion.

0: honouring Dry Arrow, who's been a great player for both these clubs. But South Sydney coming out with a huge victory, 48-6, in what could be a season-defining game that can really set them on a path for a great run.
1: 48-6. Wow, what a performance from South Sydney in a game where both teams had so much to play for. 8 tries to 1, as we mentioned. Alex Johnston with 4 tries. And the debutant popped up for 1, John Riddell. Jamie Humphreys got a spectacular try. Great effort from Cody Walker in that one. Also tries to David Fifita. And Edward Cozy got the opener. And Ashton Ward, he didn't score a try tonight, Timmy Manor, but he was involved in most of them.
0: Yeah, he was involved with 3 good try assists, but also just really controlled the game. Great management today. And just like I said, we saw a player that is a real star of the future and someone that can really be a dominant player for the South Sydney team for a long time.
1: Yeah, Ashton Ward was outstanding for South Sydney tonight without scoring a try. And Cody Walker, he had a great game as well, didn't he?
0: Cody Walker was good. I thought Ward was great. I like the look of Colin Matangi, the work he got through at the moment. He got over, I think he got over 160 metres. It was one of their busier players in their forward pack. Alex Johnston scoring 4 tries. It's just, he has a knack of finding the try line and does it with ease. Like, there was a few of those tries untouched.
1: All right, we're going to head out to Brett Noddy Kamali, who's out in the field now, the sideline, to touch base with a player who'll need a great night's sleep with Tampa. A post-game interview for Tampa. Here's Brett Noddy Kamali.
2: Yeah, I have Brandon Smith with us. Brandon, what a wonderful victory, 30-0 at halftime. Go on and support that. But I think today's game was much bigger than maybe the result.
3: Yeah, it was definitely much bigger. I mean, the 2 points is awesome, but what this game represents was definitely a lot more special than any competition points could replicate. In honouring a great South Sydney Rabbitohs legend, you know, he's so well respected, the ultimate team player, and you know, we just want to go out there and display some mateship and honour his sort of his role at the South Sydney Rabbitohs.
2: Yeah, we saw the emotion, I think, at the start when he came out with his family and the respect with the locking of arms. Can you explain to the week, obviously, when the jersey was unveiled to you, the support that South Sydney and the Brisbane Broncos are getting behind the Arrow family, how has this week been?
3: Yeah, I don't think it's not only the two clubs or the 3 clubs that have got around, but the whole NRL community, from the fans to all 17 clubs. I think everyone's just, you know, really lent a hand out and showed the love and respect that sport brings to a community, not just, you know, what it benefits us, but it's definitely been special. Fortunately, they didn't show us the jersey till captain's run, so it wasn't like a big emotional build-up. It was sort of just something that got hit on us the day before the game, which was nice. But you know, we wanted to go out there and honestly respect everything he's done for this club, and it's so much. And you know, we still get to see him every day. He still comes in, he still works out, he still does everything he can, and does everything he can for this team. No matter what you ask him, he'll do it for you, and that just goes to show the man he is.
2: Why was South Sydney so good tonight? Emotion behind it, but what worked for you from a football side of things?
3: Well, I don't know what the error count was in the first half, but I think we held on to the ball, we scrambled well, and we defended our errors, even if we had them. But, yeah, most of all, it's just our discipline and our errors have been letting us down, especially against Manly. We probably had them under the fire there in the first half, but then we let it go. But we just held the ball and kept disciplined. And we've got enough strike to score points. It's just about defending them. And we did a good job today. I think we only let in 6.
2: Yeah, you obviously got a lot of players starting to come back over the next few weeks. By next week, and a kicking license. How good's life?
3: Kicking license. Mate, I tried to kick that one in the corner. It came off my heel. So, but a kick's only as good as its chase. So I don't think I'll be running down the short side anytime soon. No, I got carried out. But, yeah, it's a scrappy game, and we're still getting, you know, because we've had

0: You know, we're still working a few things out, but we need to go on a run. That's no surprise, and we need to start notching up some games because this competition can provide anything.
1: Mate, thanks for your time tonight, and congratulations to South Sydney and what Rugby League has done for Jaiara.
0: Thank you very much, Brett.
2: Cheers, lad.
3: Thank you very much to Brandon Smith there, who will definitely need a great night's sleep with temper after that interview with Brett Noddy Camorley. Gee, he was firing off questions left, right and centre there, Noddy, and Brandon Smith was up to the task.
4: He was up to the task, Robert. Noddy's best in the business. He gets the best the best interviews, and he's good in the field. He's got someone now for feeder. I know he's... Where is he?
3: A roaming Noddy out there at a core, and I think he's trying to get either Johnson or Walker on that far side, Noddy. We'll see who he can come up with. He's got... can he run down Fifita here? No, he's not going to go... Yeah, go on, Noddy. Yep, that's all right. Yeah, go over.
4: Yeah, go for
3: You've
4: it.
3: Got this. You've got this, Brett. There you go. You've got this, Brett. So he's going down over there now to... we're going to try and get, by the looks of things, either Alex Johnston. It looks like it might be Johnston. Yep, he's going to go for the greatest try scorer in rugby league history right here in SEN League. And there's Noddy. He'll go straight past to Tola and straight to Alex Johnston, another player who'll need a great night's sleep, all thanks to temper. Here's Brett Noddy Camorley.
5: Yeah, I've got Alex Johnston. Alex, 4 tries for the match. Obviously, you love scoring tries here, over 100 in your record-breaking moment. How important also was it for South Sydney to win today?
6: It was a big occasion. It was a big week. Obviously an emotional one, mixed emotions. We played very well out there for a great cause, for a great bloke. You know, one of the best teammates you could ask for, Jai. So to get 4 tries, celebrate with a big win, super stoked. And yeah, we'll get in there with him and see if he's in tears or happy and smiling.
5: Yeah, it must be an emotional time for himself, his family and the club. And obviously what rugby league does so well is just rally behind people who go through difficult times. It must be nice to see what rugby league and the community are doing for such a great teammate.
6: 100%. You know, one big family at the end of the day. Everyone in the rugby league community, we all back each other. Just like the event put on tonight, both teams put on a great spectacle. Obviously what we've done with our jerseys, something very special, raising money, raising awareness, trying to fight M&D. I just love rugby league. I love the NRL and everything it does.
5: Why was South Sydney so good today? What? Obviously, your emotion was there. Wayne Bennett knows a lot how to control that and how to get the best out of that. And the football point of view?
6: If you want to get technical, we didn't drop the ball that much out of yardage. The second half we did a little bit. But I think just our mentality coming into the game, we were ready to go for Jai. And it was funny all week. We weren't emotional. And then he's about to ring the bell and he starts crying. And we was like, mate, we're about to play a game. He got us there, but we just turned up for a great teammate and after a special week of training.
5: Yeah, talk about where South Sydney can get to. They're in the 8 now. They get the bye next week. You get a few players back from injuries as well. Where do you think your limitations are for this side?
6: There is no limitations. It's just on us. I mean, we know the team we have and what we're building. If we play like we did tonight, we're shifting the ball, not making the errors and playing the brand of footy we want to play, we can go very, very far.
5: Thanks for your time, Alex. Go look after the kids, mate.
6: Thanks,
3: Brett. Great stuff there, Noddy. That's Alex John. Maybe you got one more for us, Noddy. We'll give you some time. Roaming Noddy out there, Timmy Manor, and hopefully Noddy can get us one more thanks to temper. There's Alex Johnston. We've got to really appreciate the fact we're talking with the game's leading try scorer, and we might be able to get Cody Walker here. Here is Cody Walker, who also need a great night's sleep with temper with Brett Noddy Camorley.
5: Yeah, Cody Walker, you took over the captaincy this week on a pretty emotional week. How's it been for yourself and a great result for South Sydney?
7: Yeah, it's been a difficult few months, you know, just seeing what Jai's had to go through firsthand, and it's the beautiful scenes here tonight that everyone came out in support of Jai, and he's got a tough road ahead, and I suppose nights like this, we just want to keep encouraging Jai that we're all supporting him, not just our team, but just the rugby league community, and everyone from all walks of life are putting their support out for Jai, and it's beautiful. It's wonderful.
5: Yeah, I think the one thing in sport, the one thing we do very, very well is we put our arms out. Obviously, it was a big part of the big freeze on Monday down at the AFL, which is a huge contribution. We want to get a cure for this horrible disease, and people just say how great of a teammate he is and how good of a tough competitor Jai Arrow is.
7: Yeah, Matt, I mean, you know, I'm sure a lot of people will say that, you know, me and Jai have a unique relationship. We put

0: shit on each other more times than not. But he's one of my best mates in the squad. And whenever I'm doing anything outside of rugby league or on our break, it's always me and him together. And that hasn't changed, given the difficult circumstances that he's been under. He still has this ability to make us laugh and, you know, be really energised amongst the group. And, you know, the boys still put shit on him, which is awesome, given the difficult circumstances. But, you know, he's got a wonderful family, wonderful support system with his family. And, as I said, the whole rugby league community, not just South Sydney, are all behind him. So it's wonderful.
1: Being so close to Dry and you getting the captaincy this week, how emotional and how important was that for you?
0: Yeah, I mean, anytime you captain such a foundation club and a club with rich history, it's always a special moment. But to do it on a night like this, against, you know, the team that he debuted against, the opposition captain is one of our teammates, ex-teammates, played a lot of footy together. So it's just crazy how all the stars sort of aligned tonight, and we're able to go out there and play the way that, you know, we know we're capable of, and get the 2 points for Jai, and just to let him know that there's so much support out there for him and he's not going to do it alone.
1: I spoke to some of your teammates. They spoke about no errors the first half or lack of errors, and obviously you guys show that when you can hold the ball, you're a pretty good systems and attack side.
0: Yeah, for sure. I think, that was one of our focus points. And I think when you're going through this sort of tough period in any season, you fall back on all the little areas of the game. You know, your kick chase, your errors, your penalties and all that, those discipline areas. And I thought we were unreal with that. And that wasn't through lack of, you know, moving the footy or anything like that. We were still, you know, playing that expansive style of footy that, you know, we know that we're capable of. So it was pleasing. I'm sure Wayne will be

0: Well, happy with the 2 points.
1: How'd you go trying to focus down and get to a kickoff when it got a bit emotional pre-game?
0: Yeah, it was very tough. I'm going to be honest, I had to wet my face and wet my eyes. It was, seeing Jai walk out there with his beautiful family, his fiancée, Barina, and his beautiful young daughter, Isla. Emotional scenes, but just happy we were able to get the 2 points for Jai.
1: Hey, thanks to you, Cody, and all your rest of your teammates. Been very honest with us tonight. Thanks
0: mate. Appreciate it.
2: Thank you to Cody Walker, who'll need a great night's sleep with Temper. The difference is Temper roaming Noddy.
3: Wow,
2: Noddy's going to need a good night's sleep with Temper as well. You're absolutely right. What an interview. And isn't it lovely to hear Cody Walker speak like that?
3: That's outstanding. And he was very open and honest. And you could see how much Joy means to not just to Cody, but he's all his teammates. And plenty of emotion there as he spoke about it. But Noddy, once again, nailing the gun interviews. And what a game we've seen. What a way to honour Jai. And what a way for South Sydney to get their season on track.
2: Gee, they love him, don't they, Jai Arrow? Was he at the Titans as well? Was it Broncos, Titans,
3: correct,
2: Rabbitohs?
3: Yeah, correct.
2: Just to see the impact that he's made in, relatively shortish time at the Rabbitohs. He hasn't been there for donkey's years.
3: Did he win a comp there or no? He wouldn't have been there.
2: I don't think so.
3: No, he wouldn't have been there, no.
2: I don't think so.
3: Yep. But we've seen him play a great Origin, like his one Origin series. He's very, one of those guys that is the life of the party. Wherever he was in the team, there'd always be energy and excitement. So definitely someone that's left his mark, which is every team he played for, wherever he went. Now we kind of look ahead at what's around the corner, and if I have to look at both teams.
2: Just to answer your question, Timmy, South Sydney from 2021, Jai Arrow. So he's been there for, what, 5 or 6 years, just short of 100 games, and I dare say he would have played in that grand final against Penrith. He played in a grand final,
3: right?
2: Most likely, with South Sydney.
3: You look at these teams, right, and moving forward now. So you've got the Rabbitohs play Parramatta next week, after the bye, and then you've got the Broncos. What's that? Their road ahead is not easy at all. They got Roosters, Sharks, Panthers, Cowboys, Newcastle, all top eight sides ahead of the next 5 weeks. That's the Broncos. The Broncos, next 5 weeks, huge 5 weeks ahead of them. So the Broncos, who are already outside the eight, in a very much a form slump, find themselves now with a huge uphill battle to make the top eight. I had said before the game that I'd see them making the eight. I'm going to have to change my opinion right now, jury. I'm going to say they miss out.
2: So now this was perhaps a mini elimination final, this game, Timmy Manor. So the Broncos no longer making the eight for you. That was a tough list of teams who you just mentioned for the Brisbane Broncos. How much should we read into the number of players and the calibre of players missing for Brisbane tonight? Do we read much into that?
3: But I said every team, like you look at the South Sydney players, and how many of them were out tonight. So many big influential players out for South Sydney Rabbitohs. Every team has players out at the moment. I mentioned my Parramatta Eagles, they have a lot of players out since the start of the year. But you can't use that as an excuse in this year's competition because everyone's in the same boat, everyone's missing players. And the Broncos, I don't think a loss tonight would have ruled them out in my mind, but the way they lost, the amount they lost by, for me, it's enough to put a line through them.
2: What about the South Sydney Rabbitohs? Let's have a look at their next game after the bye is your Parramatta Eels, Tim, who they play twice in that back end of the season, South Sydney. They got Parramatta, tough game against the Panthers, then Newcastle, Canberra, Melbourne, the Sharks, and there's a few more games after that, but they get the Eels twice, the Rabbits.
3: The way they played tonight, you wouldn't want to be playing against them, would you? Especially when you got Latrell Mitchell coming back after the bye. Who else is that about this tonight?
2: Jack Whiten.
3: Jack Whiten, it's another big in.
2: So Cam Murray, Campbell Graham, Latrell Mitchell, Jack Whiten are the main ones there.
3: Well, some of those coming back after the bye, so that's going to be a huge in. South Sydney, just the underdogs, they could give this premiership a shake. They could really, you look at some of the players they got, and then especially seeing what we saw from their halves tonight, their halves could really lead the way for them to make a real run in this competition this year.
2: So you have South Sydney making the finals?
3: I've got them in the eight. Yeah, I've got them in the eight. They're already there. I see them staying there as well.
2: Comfortably or just?
3: Yeah, mate, they could push for the top four. They could easily push for the top four. I think Latrell coming back is a big in for them. And then once you get, you know, White and all the other boys

0: Ashley Graham coming in. It's the sky's the limit for what they can do. And Wayne Bennett, he's, yeah, well, I feel like when he's there, there's not much he can't do.
1: Yeah, some big ins to come back. We heard as early as the last couple of days that Latrell Mitchell, they're hoping that he's back basically next game after the bye, so 2 weeks
0: what
1: from now.
0: Do?
1: Sorry?
0: Well, what injury did he have?
1: Back injury, yeah. Back injury for Latrell, and Jack Whiten's got that arm injury. Both targeting that round 17 clash, which is their next game against your Parramatta Eels, Timmy Manor.
0: Yeah, well,
1: at Combank, mind you.
0: You'd like to think Mitch Moses will be back in the side by then. They missed him a lot. Mitch has been a huge out for the Eels for the last few weeks. Having him back, his kicking game. But the Rabbitohs, mate, after we saw tonight, it's going to be a very tough game for the Eels.
1: Just recapping the full-time score here at Accor Stadium tonight. South Sydney 48-6 winners over the Brisbane Broncos. 8-1. 4 tries to Alex Johnston, who must be right hot on the heels of Thomas Milky Jenkins now at the top of the try scorers. We'll have to get an update on that. 4 tries to Johnston. Also, Cozy got a try. David Fifita, Jamie Humphries, and the debutant John Riddell. For the Broncos, Josiah Carapani with their sole try. 48-6 full-time here at Accor Stadium, South Sydney. Big winners over the Brisbane Broncos. We've got plenty more to come tonight. Don't go anywhere. We're going to talk all things NRL and Origin. We're going to take a quick break, though. It's Drury Forbes, Timmy Manor, and Brett Camorley. This is SEN League.

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13: Blows time on here at Accor Stadium. We have liftoff, and it is the Rabbitohs kicking off. The Broncos will start with possessions. Perriman first receiver, 10 out. Now back to Reynolds, 15 out. The kick goes up. They'll contest this. The Broncos batted back by the Broncos. Still alive. And then South Sydney managed to jump on it, do they? Yes, they do. It'll be a changeover. Oh, boy. Looking a little shaky at the back there, the Rabbitohs. Just over 7.5 minutes.
14: Oh, Reynolds.
13: Intercepted by Reynolds. The pass intercepted on the 20. And Reynolds is away. Reynolds over the 40, over the 50. 40 into the other side. 30 and 20 in the Rabbitohs half. And Hubner. It's a foot race between Hubner and Reynolds.
14: Shift,
13: Hubner's
14: shift,
13: dragging
14: Broncos.
13: Down 10
14: can
13: metres
14: they pass?
13: Out. Now they go wide, the Broncos. Oh, boy, it's a sloppy pass from the 10-metre line all the way back to the 30. 20 away, centre of the field. Ward goes high, and they're looking for Cozy's win. Cozy got to it first. A little juggle. Did he regather, and did he ground it as the referee points to the spot? And the South Sydney Rabbitohs, they have the open and a much-needed try for their season. As they're slicing through now, the Rabbitohs. Gray is through over halfway, over the 40. Alex

0: Johnston in support as Hayes Perrin cannot catch him. And Alex Johnston, a moment to savour for the South Sydney Rabbitohs. Try time.
1: To create the overlap, it bounced awkwardly for Cozy. Clean up well.
0: Now David Fifita, one out, reaches out and plants it down. Too big, too strong, too powerful. David Fifita. And that is a try that will mean so much for South Sydney. 16-0 kick to come. Here they go, South Sydney. Walker, overlap, Sekwold in the corner. Johnston! He is a try-scoring machine, Alex Johnston. And he's got another one. And South Sydney have their fourth try. Up the middle, right to the line, inside a rampaging Cody Walker, fullback to beat, Perham's got him, 30 out, last play, it's all South Sydney at the moment, last tackle here, Brendan Cheese is playing halfback, gets to his
2: great
0: kick on
2: kick
0: the line,
2: well.
0: Notty likes the kick,
2: great
0: work
2: kick
0: to the defend hut, oh Smith gobbles him up like a good piece of camembert,
2: I love it,
0: pass back towards the middle, kick by Ward, taken by Walker, try by Jamie Humphreys, it's the South Sydney Globetrotters out there at the moment. Oh, that was razzle-dazzle at its finest. Brilliance from Ward and Cody Walker. What about the take? Humphreys finishes it off. And it's half-time here at Accor Stadium on a night that we honour Jai Arrow. And it's all South Sydney. 30 points to nil at the end of the first 40 minutes. Jai Gray with a tackle. Tellis Duncan assisting. Short side play through the hands. And the Broncos via Anderson to Carapani in the corner. They've finally got their first try to Josiah Carapani. And Tellis Duncan gets past one. Duncan bounces away from other. He drew a couple in. Out to Cozy, who slams it down in the corner. And we're going to go upstairs. Tellis Duncan drew in two of three defenders. And Cozy flirting with the touchline. Did he score?
3: On Cozy, he bounces it.
4: Forward over the try line.
0: Well done there. And now Grant Anderson, who...
5: got there. He scored.
0: He got there with half a line break. Anderson, did he? Did he plant the football? We're going to go upstairs. Grant Anderson's claiming the try for Brisbane.
2: Does it get to the line, Timmy? Does it get to the line? Or is it short?
4: He loses possession.
2: Yeah, rolls out of his hands.
0: Eight away, and now Ward. Walker, the shift is on. Sekwold on the outside. And guess who? A hat-trick for Alex Johnston as South Sydney cross over once again here at Accor Stadium.
2: We'll talk about
0: it. Oh, here, Jaden Sullivan with a step. Beautiful move inside to the debutant. John Riddell completes the fairy tale. He scores in his first NRL game, and South Sydney are on fire tonight. Now they go short side, and there's a little pass, and they're through again, South Sydney. This time it's Tellis Duncan. Is that Ashton Ward? He's back out there, Timmy. That was Ashton Ward putting on a platter for Duncan. They keep it alive. Tabola, Humphreys, 12 out. Little kick in behind by Ward. Sullivan gets to it first. Jaden Sullivan. Forget about Clive Churchill. He's looking like Dally Messenger. Don Bradman. Jaden Sullivan, take a bow, son.
3: Let's have a look at this replay here. Drury, does he get down? No, he doesn't. Not even close. Oh! If he misses it with an air swing...
0: He might have his fourth here, Alex Johnston.
3: Alex Johnston scored. So Sullivan's completely done an air swing. We thought Sullivan had scored the try.
0: Well, how did we miss that, Timmy Matter? Goodness great. Of course it's Alex Johnston. The game's greatest ever try score. He's nabbed another one as the South Sydney faithful rise to their feet on a night that we honour... Jai Arrow on a special night for a very special occasion. The South Sydney Rabbitohs answer the call for Jai as they get back to winning ways. And the full-time score here, an emphatic victory. 8-1, 48 points to 6. South Sydney victorious over the Brisbane Broncos. Welcome back to Thursday Night Footy, all thanks to 420 Pies, Australia's original fan food, Drury Forbes, Tim Manor and Brett Camorley here for Caltex Lubricants. Don't forget to have your say. Send us a text. Maybe you've got a question for Noddy or Timmy. 0457 736 736. We just heard the highlights there. 8-1, 48 points to 6. A big, big win for South Sydney. And it could just be a season-defining win on a very emotional night here at Accor Stadium. We're just going to unpack particularly that second half, but really the full game, boys. We'll start with you, Timmy, and we're going to go to the unmissable highlight thanks to Drinkwise.
3: Yeah, for me, it was Jaden Sullivan's lovely little break, a right foot step, burst of speed, but then to give the young front rower Riddell a try

0: on a debut. What a moment. Fenrir was, you don't get many tries in the NRL, but when you get on your first game, it's special. Well done, mate. And that was my missable highlight.
1: What'd you make of Jaden Sullivan tonight?
0: Well, it was good. I think he had limited time, but I've got a feeling some people in this box were surprised with some of the things he did tonight.
1: He was pretty good out there, wasn't he, Jaden? So it was the best game I've ever seen him play in his career. That's just me personally. All right, Brett Noddy, Kamali, some of the key numbers in the game for Keno Go. And Noddy, just while I've got you, did you know you can play with only $2 with Keno Go?
2: Just $2. Why not? Why would you play all the time?
1: Exactly.
2: There we go. Some Keno Go key numbers. I think the fact we heard South Sydney players talk about lack of errors, so let's talk about their 80% completion rate. So that was a lot higher this week. They ran for just under 2,000 metres against 1,350 run metres for the Broncos. 7 line breaks to 2, and just an absolute domination of possession, completion rate, field position, and tries in favour of South Sydney.
1: There you go. That's all thanks to Keno Go's $40 million jackpot. Download the app. Now, the big moment of the match for Bendix, the best-known breaks, put your foot down with confidence.
0: The big moment of the match, let's give it to that try before half-time when Humphrey scored. That was a big clincher, going up by 30 before the break, huge moment, and that was kind of enough to deflate the Broncos. I think it was too much of a hard battle to get back into the game.
1: So that's Timmy's big moment of the match, all thanks to Bendix Brakes. We're going to go back to Noddy now for the game sealer moment, thanks to Loctite Adhesives Beyond the Bond. 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That's Loctite.
2: Jaden Sullivan's try could have been the game sealing moment. Could have been.
1: You mean the try? Or the non-try?
2: The no-try. I think in way that this game unfolded, and news mentioned it at halftime, Timmy, I think a game sealer moment for Loctite was probably the emotion at the start of the game. The connection from South Sydney, hearing them talk about Jai Arrow, the emotion of that in a huddle, the bells behind him, he walks through the tunnel, he walks out with his family. I think that was a big moment in the match, thanks to Loctite Beyond Adhesive Beyond the Bond, but that bonded South Sydney together, didn't it?
1: It certainly did, Noddy. Now, just you were on your way to the touchline when Jaden Sullivan almost scored that try. Did you see it? You saw what happened there?
2: No, I didn't.
1: You didn't? Yeah.
2: I just heard the commentary then. You've called him every great name under the sun.
1: Mate, he almost scored a miraculous try, and he dived for it. We all thought he scored, and he just missed it by the fingertips. But, of course, would you know, guess who was there? Alex Johnston. We all missed. Well, we did up here anyway. He actually scored the try. It was quite extraordinary. All right, the I'm loving it moment for Maccas. Never miss a moment of footy with McDelivery. Timmy, over to you.
0: Yeah, on the back of what Donnie said, that was, for me, it was Jai ringing the bell. And the NRL and both clubs putting together in a text, let's read this text here. Hey, fellas, just want to say that Jai Arrow Guard of Honour was a masterclass of why I love this game. I'm 45 years old and seeing my dad cry for the third time in my life, such was the emotion. That's from 734. That sums up what my Maccas I'm loving at the moment was. It was that emotion and the great work both clubs did to honour Jai.
1: Keep the text coming. We will get to them shortly. 0457 736 736. Timmy, you've just got to remind Noddy what he's to order on the way home at Maccas.
0: Yeah, get the Philly cheesesteak. You're welcome. And listeners, just if you're on at home, you can get on McDelivery as well. Just grab it. It's not too late.
1: Never miss a moment of footy with McDelivery. All right, the nominee of try of the year. This one, all thanks to Beaumonts. Beaumonts.
2: I'll take one of Alex Johnson's 4 tries.
1: Well, you're going to have to think of
2: the third one.
1: Pick one out of the 4. Now, maybe you need a bit of thinking time, Noddy. All thanks to Beaumonts.
2: Beaumonts. What about the third try then? The one 65th minute, the first try, his first try in the second half, left edge.
1: Which one of the 4? Sorry,
2: the third try, 65th minute of the match. 65th minute of the match. Lovely set play down the left edge, and obviously scores a try.
1: Well, I won't ask you for a third time there, Noddy. We got that one. All right, that's all thanks to Beaumont's, the try of the year, Alex Johnson. He scored 4 tonight, and we did allude to it earlier. He now goes to second on the try scorers list. Thomas Milky Jenkins was a country mile in front earlier in the season. He's on 20. Johnston, with that 4 try effort tonight, goes to 19.
0: 20, so that's the...
1: Bearing down on Milky is the king of tries.

0: Remember when 22 was considered, was it like that'd get your highest try score of the year at some stage, 22. Now you're getting 20 and it's only just past the halfway mark.
1: That's, you know what, he's probably a good chance to catch him in their next game as well, after the bye.
0: Oh, come on.
2: They've got the Eels, Timmy. There's plenty of tries on that left edge to get the Eels, isn't there, Timmy?
0: No chance.
3: Absolutely, yeah, that's
0: chance,
3: right.
0: Definitely
3: that,
0: chance.
3: That's right, Alex Johnson against the Eels. South Sydney have them after the bye. Don't forget to keep the text coming. 0457 736 736.
0: I think with the Broncos press
3: conference. Yes, we're going to go straight to the Broncos press conference here, where we're hoping to hear from specifically Coach Madge McGuire. Here it is.
4: Pre-game, you felt like the players would be up for it. Yeah. What energy, where was the energy?
5: Look, I thought we started okay. You know, they came out of the blocks, but, you know, we weren't able to capitalise early in the game, and then we put pressure on ourselves from errors, and South took their opportunities, and they took the moments. So it then just rolled off the back of that, which is unfortunate.
4: When is it leave your title defence now, Matt, because we know that these losses have accumulated?
5: Yeah, we're still well and truly alive, and people would probably think I'm mad. But one thing I do know, I've got a number of guys that are not on the field at this present moment. And as a group, we said we're not going to use that as any sort of excuse or anything like that. But they'll all come back, and there's a lot of quality there that I know that can come back into the team. So, albeit we're probably in a bit of a tough hold at the moment, or tough situation at the moment, we'll get those boys back at some stage. And you know, we all know what the team's capable of doing. So once they get back, and we've got to get through this little period now, which is tough for all of us. Yeah, we don't like going through it, but it can also be the making of us.
4: How massive is the team at the moment, Matt, just meaning you've got your captain who threw the game, Ezra's an unfortunate one, Jordan Rahilov, like he was half, you know, hurting in the foot as well. Like Jack Kajewski comes on quite late in the game, there are a lot of players carrying injuries. Look, I'll keep that with us, you know, it's something there that, you know, we all pride ourselves on, you know, the 13 or the 17 that get chosen each week.
5: They go out, and it was obviously disappointing tonight how we performed. Because I feel that there's times in the game where we could have done things a little different and it would have swung for us, but you've got to be able to create that by what we do.
6: Can you give us an update, maybe some insight into how you're feeling with the injury actually happened tonight?
5: I'm right, just tight.
6: Was it the hamstring or cramping? It's a bit of confusion, I think.
5: Cramp it down.
6: Left hamstrings, or was it after that, the run? You were clutching it, I think.
5: Yeah, just tight. I'm right.
6: What's the situation with
5: Ezra?
6: That's a shoulder.
5: Yeah, look, I have to talk to the docs. It's just an AC, so we have to work through that.
6: It took a fair while for him to get on the field. Were you trying to see if he could come through? What's the situation?
5: Look, he just did his AC, and it just got too hard for him to stay out there.
7: How do you raise spirits? What do you do? You've got a bye next week. How do you bring the players together? And just, obviously, six losses is a
5: Look, through the players, like, these guys have had plenty of experience together. Yeah, they've been through some tough times. Yeah, they've been through some good times. Yeah, I think it's got to come together like we do. Yeah, I thought our prep this week was spot on, but it didn't turn out onto the park. So we've got to dig deep amongst ourselves to find that, because I know I've got a team here.
6: What gives you the confidence that things can turn around? I think even 8, potentially, your final 10 to make the finals. What gives you the confidence
8: that
6: this team
8: can
6: get it done?
8: Like Madge said, our team, the quality. Got a lot of great players in our team. Just not executing at the moment, but when we do, we know what we're capable of.
4: How frustrating was the performance personally, Adam? I know that, you know, you made that break and it looked like it was all on. Like, did you just feel like your body was seizing up there?
8: I was looking for support. I'm not the fastest, so any time there's open space, you put the head down for 20 and then you look for support. Unfortunately, yeah, didn't get there, but would have been nice.
7: And is this one of the toughest times of your football career?
8: No, I've probably been in worse moments, but it's never nice when you're losing games, but that's where you find out about each other and the character of the team. And I know we've got a lot of spirit and fight within the group, and you know, we'll have a little break, get away, and look to go again and reignite our season.
3: So there we have it, Coach Michael McGuire of the Broncos, and also Adam Reynolds, the skipper there. Boys, any comments there that stood out for you?

0: Yeah, I think the way he sounded the game at the start of the press conference was pretty accurate, where he said they came out of the blocks, but then they took their chances and they just kept rolling on the back of that, and it was just hard to stop.
1: I'll roll through what the competition looks like. 32 points is what we know got to the semi-finals last year. They're currently on 12 points. They have two byes coming up. They have a bye next week and they have a bye in 4 weeks' time from now. So that'll get them to 16 points. So they need to win 8 out of the last 10 games to get to the 32 points. And that's if the 32 points this year gets you to the top 8. I'll roll through the games they've got coming up. So if we talk about them having to win 8 of 10 to get the 32 points. Roosters, and this is in order from now to the end of the year. Roosters, Sharks, Panthers, Cowboys, Knights, Dolphins, Warriors, Raiders, Storm, Dogs. Can they win 8 out of those 10? Roosters after the bye. Sharks around origin period. Panthers after a bye. Warriors away. Dolphins at Suncorp.
0: It's a tough run.
1: There's no hope of making the finals, I think. I think that's a really tough run for a side that wins 8 out of 10. With players out, with club out of form, with...
0: When you say no hope...
2: I'm with you, Noddy. Based on that equation and those fixtures, I can't disagree with you about the Broncos not making finals in 2020.
1: They don't get players back for weeks.
0: They have the squad that won the grand final last year, and if they play like that, then they can win games.
1: But those players won't be back for a period of time.
0: Who's out? They've got Reece Walsh. The Queensland, the Origin guys come back soon.
1: Well, look, they'll play the next game.
0: They're paying Haas, Reece
1: Walsh. Which is the bye. They've got the bye next week, so they don't miss that.
2: Well, Pat Carrigan comes back round 16, their next game. So he'll be back for the next game, Pat Carrigan. The guys that are up in the air are Dean Mariner. Corey Jensen's unlikely to play. Shibasaki's the other one that comes back in a couple of weeks.
0: See, for me...
2: Then you've got Staggs, Haas and Walsh from Origin.
0: Carrigan coming back in. Yeah, Payne, Haas, Walsh are big ins. That's four internationals coming back in the inside. So I think that's a big in. They don't have the confidence,
1: Yeah, that's right. They've lost six in a row now. Yeah. Imagine the media scrutiny that's going to be on the Brisbane Broncos in Brisbane. They won't be able to escape this bubble.
0: But they had that last year. They had that scrutiny last year. They turned their season around, so... I don't know. I don't think they will be in the eight, but it's not impossible.
1: They can. Yeah, you're right. Everyone can go on a run and bits and pieces. I just don't see this side at the moment with how they're playing, with the aging of some people in the team and the fact that they're not, maybe the confidence hasn't helped them as much as confidence like last year when they were all connected.
0: Yep.
1: They were all working hard under Michael Maguire.
0: Well, speaking of coaches, Rabbitohs press conference, let's go to it.
2: Shall we? Okay, Timmy. Well, the man has spoken. Here is the Rabbitohs press conference now.
3: They played for their mate.
4: Have you ever seen a scene like that, Wayne? I mean, it was something pretty extraordinary before kickoff to see Jai out there and all the boys get around him.
3: Yeah, I went through the Alex McKinnon stuff, so that was pretty emotional stuff as well, so probably on par with that. Yeah, but it's a wonderful... group of people we have in our game, with whether it's the fans or the players or all the administrators, they all care enough, and things are really tough, and that we all come together, and that's what I'm seeing right now as a game for Jolly. Yeah.
5: Cody, what did you make of those scenes before kickoff?
6: Yeah, it was pretty tough, to be fair. I mean, we've got a unique relationship, me and Jai, and put a whole lot of shit on each other. Yeah, to see those scenes at the start of the game, I sort of had to gather myself before the start of the game and really focus in on what my job is and what my role is. But yeah, it was difficult, but they were beautiful scenes, and it's something that he deserves too. He's been a wonderful contributor to our game and our club for a number of years, and only 8 months ago he won our Player of the Year. So it's devastating what he's going through, but it is quite beautiful that we all came together, and people from different clubs and all walks of life are there to support him, and he's going to need that over the next couple of months. He's got a tough journey ahead, but he's not going to be alone, especially with the support of his teammates and the rest of the game.
7: How are the playing groups? How are they coping with the news? I mean, your teammates knew a lot longer than the general public has known. Has it made it easier to get the news is out so you can feel the support?
6: No, it's been a bit of a long process for

0: us, like, I think he started testing November, December. So it's been quite a long journey, just seeing him the way he is, and not really having any real answers or anything like that. So it's been difficult, you know, seeing Jai like that. But I just want to commend Jai on the way he's handled it. He's handled it as a true champion, as a guy. The way he played the game, he was no frills, walk in the training facilities, be the loudest one there, still cracking jokes, you know, all the boys still putting shit on him, all that sort of stuff. It's hasn't wavered from him, but I think that's what he needs as well. Like, he needs a bit of normality in his life at the moment, and I'm sure he's going to be around the club for a long time.
1: Wayne, when the emotions are so high, you need your senior players to stand tall.
2: Well, I've got none left.
1: What did you make of Cody's performance, especially in that first half? You literally looked.
2: Well, other than his kick chases, I thought he was outstanding. Yeah, it was very good. Yeah, it was Cody.
1: What about his younger halves partner? What have you made of his development this year? Obviously, I think he had that setback earlier in the year, but he seems to be really growing into that number seven role.
2: Yeah, well, no, he's got a few mistakes around him at the moment, but that's okay. It's playing under a lot of pressure out there, but he's a brave little player, and we all like having him in the team, and he does his best, so can't ask more than that. We'll try to, he'll get the other parts right. But
3: Tony, how motivated were you? It looked like you were on for a big game, and that's what you produced personally.
0: Yeah, I mean, it hasn't been easy the last couple of weeks, you know, with our performances. So I think one of the things we focused in on this week is, And especially when you're going through a bit of a tough period, is you're focusing on some of the little areas of our game and trying to keep it simple. And I thought we'd done that in the first half. I thought, you know, our completion rate was high. And that's not through lack of, you know, ball movement or moving the footy out of yardage. It was just, we had no risk in our plays or anything like that. And we won the possession rate, and we sort of took the game away from the Broncos. So quite pleasing that first half especially, but I think we can all agree that we probably started pretty slow in that second half, so something we need to look at moving forward.
3: How many interchanges do you need to use to get Brandon Smith in and out of the game, Wayne? Because it feels like he needs just like little short bursts at the moment.
4: Some of the press comments there from Wayne Bennett and Cody Walker, probably the best mood you'll ever hear Wayne Bennett in. We're going to get to some of the texts in a moment. Just a quick question for you, particularly Noddy. We heard Madge say this earlier. He said he thought they prepared as well as they could have, or something to that effect, all week. I mean, what do you say as a coach yourself, Noddy, when that happens? A coach says, well, you know, we prepared as well as we could have, and then you take the field and you get pumped by near 50 points.
5: Yeah, well, I think Madge spoke about the fact they started well, the preparation was well. They are missing some key players and strike players and senior players, not senior players, but more experienced players as well. So they prepared well. They got off to a great start. They should have scored on the back of Adam Reynolds' intercept. They come up with some horrendous passes, lack of skill, lack of execution, couldn't take those moments, and it took for a bit longer for South Sydney to score. And then when South Sydney did score, it was like the Broncos couldn't work hard enough to stay in the game, because they didn't do a lot of good stuff, like a lot of fancy stuff, South, but they just wore the Broncos out and Broncos out. And again, it goes back to they were the fifth best defensive team in the competition last year. So even though they won the comp, they scored more points than the opposition. They weren't one of the best defensive teams. They would always leak tries, but they had enough strike to score more tries than the opposition. So that's always been a little bit of an Achilles heel for them. And what they did today is they gave away points, but they couldn't score points. And I thought, you know, the hard part is this is not experienced NRL players all across this park. You've got rep players missing because of State of Origin. You've got the ability for some of those stars being, you know, Reece Walsh was on fire at the end of last year. That's not in the side at the moment.
4: All right, let's get to some of those texts. Thank you for that, Noddy. 0457-736-736. Keep them coming. Timmy, we're going to read a couple out here. There's a few interesting ones.
6: Yeah. Hey, Noddy and Timmy, how long does Madge have left? Cheers, TB. I don't like doing that. Well, the other thing is Madge is my mate, so I don't want to...
4: Well, there's other ones there as well, Timmy. We're just going to read a couple of them out. That's one of them.
6: Broncos are done for the year. Nathan Tweed. Hi, guys. What's the issue with the Bronx? What's going wrong? Hey, fellas. Just want to...

0: say the Jairo. Oh, we read that earlier, didn't he? Yep. And the Broncos were horrid. We've got to look into life without Haas next year, and it's scary. Being there live and watching the lack of effort was embarrassing. Yeah, a lot of frustrated Broncos fans there. And it's hard to argue with them. They've got every right to be frustrated. And I think they just equaled the worst consecutive losing streak for a defending premier. So
1: that could be the first team since 05 to miss the finals after winning a premiership.
0: Wow.
1: That's a fair time of history creating itself again.
2: Yeah, that is.
1: They're on 6 losses in a row. The most losses the Broncos have had was 17.
0: That's massive. That's a long time ago.
1: So that was a long time ago.
2: That was that Seagold? 2020.
1: No, I think it was even before that time. Oh, 2020?
2: 2020, yeah, Seagold era. Was that 17 in a row, was it?
1: Yeah.
2: Yeah, that's a big number. But still, I mean, that's a damning stat.
1: They will not sack Michael Maguire this year. Going back to that first original text, I think he'll get through the year. I do have some where are they going to without Payne Haas? Payne Haas should never have been allowed to leave the Brisbane Broncos. Come through the club. He's got support up there. He's won a premiership up there. We heard last year how connected he was, how much he loved the club, what he wanted to do. How do they allow him to be coming off contract and allow him to be able to test the market? And then it's a huge decision for him to pack up his family and relocate to Sydney with things that has to go through his family as well. And then he relocates to a club and leaves the Broncos after winning a premiership. Like, that should never have been part of the agenda.
2: I would like to know if it's ever happened in history, and I don't have the answer, if the premiers and also minor premiers, the Canberra Raiders, have both missed the finals in the next season. I don't know if that's ever happened before. Maybe it has. As I said, I don't have the answer.
0: Yeah, it's very lucky that it happens this year, doesn't it? Both of them might miss out, and it looks like it will happen.
2: We're going to have to take a quick break. There's plenty more we're going to get through for those listening into SEN League. We're going to continue to talk NRL and Origin, so don't go anywhere right here on SEN League. Stay with us.
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4: 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We're going to look at the remainder of round 15. Of course, the opening match, South's winners over Brisbane, 48 points to 6. We've got 1, 2, 3, 6, 7 teams on the bye this week. Bulldogs, Cowboys, Dragons, Knights, Panthers, Seagulls and Melbourne. So, of course, just the one match tomorrow night. Dolphins, Roosters, Boys at Suncorp Stadium. Of course, the very same venue where the Dolphins had their first ever NRL game, that famous win over the Roosters. Both sides without their origin stars. Roosters heavily hit. And Savala for the Roosters notably switches to 5'8", and Cherry Evans to 7 for the Roosters. How do we see this one playing out?
5: Yeah, well, he's obviously played a bit of time in the halves last year, and he's a quality player because he's going good in the centre position as well, Hugo. So this will be a close game. Obviously, 7 players missing for the Roosters. I think there's 4 or 5 players missing for the Dolphins. The Dolphins are one of the best attacking teams in the competition. Isaiah Katoa had been in camp for a couple of days with the New South Wales Blues. Will come back with more confidence and more belief in his ability. Nick Arima in the halves. Trey Fuller committing to the Dolphins for the next few years. So I think there's a little bit of good news still around the Dolphins. I would expect them to win on their class of their attack and not as many players missing as what the Roosters have got.
6: Yeah, I'm with you. I think they've got a 7 there that pays 7 a fair bit. And Cherry Evans, he'll be fine. I reckon the Roosters will win this one.
4: So you've got the Roosters and Noddy's gone the Dolphins. Saturday, we've got the Warriors hosting the Sharks. So they're fresh off a bye. Last game, the Warriors played the Panthers. We called that one. They rested Barnett and Capewell. They did have a few injuries there at the time. Two of us are checks out for the season, Nickel Clockstar. Well, they've picked up some other injuries, the Warriors. No James Fisher-Harris, no Halasima, and still no Metcalf. For the Sharks, still no Nico Hines. In New Zealand, Warriors or Sharks, fellas?
6: Warriors. Yeah. Oh, sorry.
5: I think the Warriors at home. Yeah. Team. Caliero back for the Sharks, which is a big one, back in the back line position. But no Nico, and as you said, a couple other forwards missing for the Sharks.
4: See, Nico's taking his time coming back. It was an innocuous injury, wasn't it? Oh, he was just out by surprise late 1 week, and he's still out. Do we know what's going on there?
6: No, what is the injury?
5: It's calf strain.
6: Calf strain. You've got to be careful with that. It's like a hammy. They can feel good, but they can go pretty quickly if you're not careful.
4: Your Parramatta Eels, Timmy Manor, hosting the Canberra Raiders at Combank. That one a little later on Saturday night this week, round 15.
6: Mm-hmm.
4: How are you feeling about your Parramatta Eels this year?
6: It's been frustrating. A few season-ending injuries early in the year didn't help, but I definitely need to improve because they're not doing great. They were brave last week, but not great.
4: Eels or Raiders?
6: Let's just go Eagles. Let's just Hail Mary. See how we go. Yeah.
4: Noddy?
5: I think the Raiders get that one done.
4: They're due, aren't they? The minor premiers. All right, Sunday, West Tigers hosting the Gold Coast Titans, who are coming off that big win over the Broncos, the Titans. Now, this is the last game at Leichhardt Oval in 18 months because they've got the redevelopment going on. Taylan May and Sione Fainu return for the Tigers. Boys, I just wanted to ask you, is there pressure on Jerome Luai at the moment? Big loss to the Panthers, the Tigers. People are saying he's been off the ball since he signed with the PNG Chiefs, but I think that's coincided with one of their best players in their leader, Appy Korosau, being suspended. Dewey's also out. How much pressure's on Luai, and who do we see winning between the Tigers and the Titans?
5: I thought the Tigers were improving and showing good signs, and unfortunately, I think the Luai signing with PNG is broken a bit of that we're not all together.
6: Yep.
5: Appy suspended doesn't help him. Adam Dewey out. I know they're all little hurting things, but Macassini back into the side, so that'll be strong for him. Maybe the emotion of last game at Leichhardt for, what'd you say, 18 months on the redevelopment. I thought Jaden Campbell was unbelievable.

0: with the Titans last week. They got an upset against the Broncos. They know how to win close games. I think they win this one as well. So, unfortunately, Tigers fans, maybe not a party at Leichhardt.
1: You're going the Glitter Strip Titans?
0: Yeah.
1: Okay, all right. Let's see how Timmy Manus sees this one.
2: I'm the same. I'll put a line for the Tigers for this year. I think they're done. They're cooked, and I think...
1: Yeah, the Tigers are done.
2: Yep, I think they won't make the eight. No way.
1: I'll tell you what, they would have secret... Well, Tigers fans, anyway, would have secretly been hoping that Appy didn't get selected for the Blues. That you know, they just got him back, and he's out again this week, right when they need... They you know, they had such a good start, the Tigers. They're still thereabouts, but, you know...
0: 10th position on 16 points, just out of the eight.
1: This is one of those must-win games for the Tigers that are going to play finals, isn't
0: it? It's also, I reckon, for the Titans, for Josh Hannay and the belief the Titans have got, this is a must-win for them, backing up the great victory last week.
1: Indeed. That's Around the Grounds, thanks to Chemist Warehouse. 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
6: Welcome back to Thursday Night Footy. Drury Forbes, Tim Manor and Brett Camorley here for Caltex Lubricants. Great to have you with us here on SEN League, coming to you from a core stadium. And right here tonight at Accor, Souths 48 defeating Brisbane 6. Our final segment for the night, we're going to talk a little bit of origin, fellas. We're going to talk specifically about, no, not Fosball, but Losball. And, Timmy Manor almost fell off his chair when I said Losball. Boys, I know you're proud New South Wales, when you both played for New South Wales. So we'll talk about the Blues. What do we make of the side that New South Wales picked? Are you Team Lucas or Team Hamole? And the other one I want to ask you about, boys, is Nwanga Nitawaze, because he was available this week. And, you know, we can all disagree. My personal opinion on him is he is just about playing like the best winger in the entire NRL at the moment, finishes off any half chance. Should Laurie have brought him in as well? So what do we make of Loz's team in general?
7: Well, in terms of Team Lucas or Team Hamole, it's, I don't think it's Team one or the other. I just think Hamole's the informed prop in the back row in the competition and deserves to be there. So nothing against Lucas. I just think that it's flabbergasting how he's not there. So a couple of decisions I didn't really understand. Well, that one in particular, I can not fathom how he came up with that call.
8: I'm obviously Olakau'atu, deserved his spot, earned his spot, played good after the Origin with Manly last week. He's one of the informed back rowers in the competition, played 67 minutes in game one and misses out in the 17 players at the moment, pushed to jersey 19, I think it is, with a player who hasn't played State of Origin. And I do agree, Dylan Lucas is a very good player, but I just don't agree with Molly missing out. Mitchell Moses, lack of game training time is another scare of mine.
6: Is it?
8: I'm worried about his lack of training. He's due to train today. He's at 80%, they're telling us. He's done a good session on his own. Hasn't trained or played for 4 weeks and will have a very limited preparation into an Origin 2, which is a sudden death match for Queensland. So you know it's going to be fast. Origin's always fast. I'm worried about his lack of training time going into an Origin, and he's a day behind his schedule, which is what we thought he'd train today. Hasn't been spotted with the team on the Central Coast. And my third fear would be that Reece Walsh is on the bench for Queensland, because we were bad the first 25 minutes. We were bad the first 50 minutes, but the 25 minutes was when they scored.
6: What would you have done in the halves for New South Wales, Noddy? And also keen to get your thoughts on the back line as well.
8: Well, I think Moses was... I'm okay in selecting him because he's a quality State of Origin player. He's done it before. He missed out on Origin 1 because of the calf. But now he's not able to train and be able to do the camp. I think Ethan Strange, who did a wonderful job in game one, there had to be some deadlines.

0: win. This will be the game. I think we can win the series, Timmy. We can get victory here. I don't think we can go underprepared with a player and risk it with how good Stranger's debut was. And the back line, I think, is totally fine for New South Wales. I thought they did their job. Brian Tutter, I don't think, will make as many mistakes in game two as what he did in game one. So Tedesco was great. I think that's okay, but I'm running the risk. I feel like that when Strange did so well, do we underprepare Moses for him to give us a State of Origin victory?
1: This time, of course, Loz has also left out Casey Maguire.
0: Yeah, I didn't get picked in game two.
1: No, he didn't, apparently.
0: Casey McLean also, a little bit of a medical injury as well, so he's going to be underprepared a little bit for that centre position, which is a tough position to play. So I would think somewhere where they chase, because Penrith struggle a bit on his edge.
1: Yeah.
0: Billy Slater, very well-prepared coach. That'll be throwing some questions to Timmy.
1: See, personally, I'm just going to jump in, Timmy, just quickly. Personally, I Kohler plays at centre for Manly. I would have played Kohler in the centres instead of Stags. I would have put Nwanga Nitawaze on the other wing. That's just me personally. What about you, Timmy? Your thoughts on Loz's team?
2: Yeah, there is concern there with Mitch. I guess in that Billy Slater doesn't leave any sign to, and he does his homework and they'll expose any chance they can. So, yeah, at the end of the day, we're going for the Blues. We're hoping we'll get the win, and we don't care about Queensland.
1: Speaking of Queensland, speaking of Queensland, any surprises with their selections? And you alluded to Reece Walsh. He's a bit of an X factor, isn't he?
0: Yeah, he's an X factor. He's on the team to make sure they can score points if they need to score late. He's just a player that can flick a switch, can't he? Even though his club form's not premium and the side's not going good at the Broncos, put him in an Origin arena around those good players, he'll come up with a play. Kalen Ponga also, I think, who let his state down, he'll feel that game one cost him with him being in the sent off. I think he'll be looking for a big game.
1: I'm just going to say I'm surprised JoJo Fifita got picked again. I don't think he set the world on fire in game one. I would have loved to have seen young Jackson Purdue given a chance, but he's very young. Even Talangi's there as well. So let's see how Fifita responds. Boys,
0: Cotter to the lock position, better positional change.
1: Cotter to lock, yes, he's moved to lock. Platt to the bench, I think. No Carrigan, of course. Can we get a score prediction in game two, please, gents? In Melbourne, of course. Wednesday next week, the 17th of June.
2: Blues 18-16.
1: 18-16 Blues from Timmy Manor.
0: While we're on Blues Bias Radio next week, we'll be saying New South Wales 24... Yeah. I'm going to go for 24-14.
1: 24-14 of the Blues from Brett Noddy Kamali. Gents, thank you so much for being with us once again on SEN League for Thursday Night Footy and what was a special night here at Accor Stadium tonight. Yep,
0: very special night here. Well done to Rugby League.
2: Mm-hmm. Yes, sir.
1: No worries. Thank you, gents. Thank you to all for joining us once again on SEN League. Thanks to all our listeners out there. Until next time, on behalf of the entire team, it's bye for now. We're going to leave you with some highlights from this one. Just recapping South's 48, defeating the Brisbane Broncos 6. Until next time, thanks very much. And we'll catch you on SEN League before too long. Blows time on here at Accor Stadium. We have liftoff. And it is the Rabbitohs kicking off. The Broncos will start with possession. Perriman first receiver, 10 out. Now back to Reynolds, 15 out. The kick goes up. They'll contest this. The Broncos batted back by the Broncos. Still alive. And then South City managed to jump on it, do they? Yes, they do. It'll be a changeover. Oh, boy. Looking a little shaky at the back there, the Rabbitohs. Just over 7.5 minutes. Oh, intercepted by Reynolds. A pass intercepted on the 20. And Reynolds is away. Reynolds over the 40, over the 50. 40 into the other side. 30 and 20 in the Rabbitohs half. And Hubner. It's a foot race between Hubner and Reynolds.
0: Shift,
1: Hubner's dragging down.
0: Broncos, can they pass?
1: Now they go wide, the Broncos. Oh, boy, it's a sloppy pass from the 10-metre line all the way back to the 30. 20 away, centre of the field. Ward goes high, and they're looking for Cozy's wing. Cozy got to it first, a little juggle. Did he regather, and did he ground it as the referee points to the spot? And the South Sydney Rabbitohs, they have the open and a much-needed try for their season.
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8: Thanks to SEN. 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
10: Well, I haven't written the news.
11: Oh, see, well, then you got
10: prep. See,
11: no,
10: I can tell Rav's done a prep.
11: Yeah,
10: yeah.
11: See, you just
10: whereas you do it. You've just got some gone to like I don't know the BBC headlines and maybe something like that, and just pulled top lot.
11: Afternoon, Lashes and Millsy. Great to see Angus Gardner take the reins on Friday in the big game. Crusaders will not be happy without O'Keefe piggybacking them down the field all night. O'Keefe, I think's got the game in Wellington. Hurricanes, Blues, but yeah, Gardner, good ref.
10: Is there weather in Wellington this weekend?
11: There's always weather.
10: There's always weather. Yeah. We established that last weekend, yeah, didn't we? There's always weather. But what is the weather?
11: Well, I can have a wee look for you, Kyle, because I'm good like that.
10: Because you know how what I've heard a lot is that
11: good as gold.
10: Yeah, where's all this wet weather?
11: Well, we've had it recently.
10: I don't know if we have it because remember we were talking last week about the El Nino.
11: El Nina.
10: Mm-hmm. And the other one, what's the other one, Henners?
12: I don't remember.
10: La Nina.
12: Yeah.
10: Mm. So that's why we haven't had that wet rugby. Well, just that one game with the Hurricanes. Oh, last week, Ruben Love kicked 100%.
11: Yeah, and it was
12: in
11: Western Hamilton
12: too. In the wet
11: too.
12: Weather.
10: And there was weather.
12: Yeah, it was.
10: And it was wet weather.
11: It says fine, then the chance of the odd shower developing in the afternoon. But yeah, I mean, hey, it's Wellington. So who knows? But it looks relatively settled, and if I just type in Hamilton here on my, and Hamilton's good as gold, beautiful day.
10: Hey, one thing we didn't talk about the game last week in Hamilton compared to the game the week before in Hamilton, because remember we were thrilled with the crowd in that Blues Chiefs game?
11: Very good crowd.
10: Then half the crowd in a knockout game last week when they took on Queensland.
11: Yeah.
10: It's funny, like half the crowd, and that was just a round robin game, so that just goes to show how important and people gravitate towards the derbies.
11: Definitely. And also I think they're saving their pennies too.

0: actoring in a Crusaders Chiefs semi-final at FMG. Wild, you really, I can understand why people didn't venture out in the wet.
1: Knockout footy, Lash.
0: Well, not necessarily knockout footy.
2: Yeah, it's not a clear competition, isn't it? It's vague, isn't it? Ambiguous.
0: Mm. But I'm expecting, I'll be very disappointed in those Wellingtonians in particular if they don't get at least 30,000 there to that quarterfinal. Ah, sorry, semi-final.
2: They won't. 30,000?
0: Yeah.
2: At the Caketon?
0: Against the old foe, the Blues?
1: I think we'll find there will be.
0: I hope
2: Let's
0: there is.
2: Let's actually play Guess the Crowd.
1: Well, I know that there was a good portion of tickets sold almost immediately.
2: How many?
1: Okay, Millsy, I don't have an exact number.
2: You and I have had a wee argument just before about unclear points.
1: I'd say right now they'd be at about, I'm saying,

0: It was 15K sold in the first 24 hours.
1: They'll probably be at 20, I would have thought now. Okay. Do you think so?
0: Yep.
2: Can you please get to me the average crowd at the Caketon this year for the Canes?
1: I'll do that for you.
2: And then our text question today can be guess the crowd. Closest to goes out with lashes.
1: Yeah. Deal.
0: You're just being silly, Kyle. But yeah, should we sold out FMG and there needs to be 30,000 there at the Caketon, that's for sure. Rightio, speaking of getting into the nit and gritty, we will do just that after this break with an agenda from Henners, and we look forward to doing that and all your texts too, debating the big topics. Billsy's coming off the back fence, he reckons, about a couple of things today. We're going to get the former international cricketer pretty riled up. Pretty riled up indeed. 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We'll be right back.
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2: A little bit of National Rugby League with Warriors assistant coach Richie Agar. Richie, really appreciate your time, mate. Welcome into the show. Bye week, the boys fresh, ready to go, no doubt. Just explain to us and the listeners at home what bye week entailed for the Warriors. Was it a full week off and freshen up, or was there a bit of training in there? What went down? Welcome in, mate.
3: Hey, guys. Thanks for having me on, as always. We had a little bit of downtime, 3 or 4 days off, and then... We were sort of back in at the weekend. Bit of time to rest, recover. Some guys had a couple of days away, but very much back to it at the weekend. Easing ourselves in over the weekend after 3 days off, and just give ourselves some opportunity to get over one or two bumps and bruises. There's some maintenance on guys around, I guess having little bits of injections and things like that at a real opportune time during the year. Unfortunately, we picked up a couple of injuries from our last game at Penrith, and coupled with state of origin. So our lineup will look a little bit different this week. We've had plenty of time to rep and practice and get ready for the Sharks, feeling fresh mentally and physically.
4: Richie, you've had this culture this year of a next man up mentality. You just mentioned then you've got a few new personnel who are going to slip into a couple of positions on the park. Do you sense it's going to be just much of the same?
3: We would hope so. Look, I think missing the amount of experience that we miss, that's very much an intangible, Fish, KP, Barney, very, very experienced players for us boys, and especially in the pack. And next man up mentality, that's absolutely true. But I also think we're at a stage that some of the guys coming in have got some valuable experience over the last 2 or 3 years. And I think the energy that having a debutant or two can give you too makes it a pretty special occasion. And I'm also going to say this, guys, I think it's like close to 2 months since we've played at Gold Media Stadium. So I think everybody is absolutely looking forward to getting home as well.
2: Richie, it was a disappointing performance from the Warriors the last time you played the Sharks over there at Shark Park, going down 36-22. The Sharkies come to Mount Smart a little bit under strength themselves, but what are you expecting out of the Cronulla-based side this weekend?
3: Yeah, look, that game, I'd wholly agree. I think that's our most disappointing performance of the season. We never looked from the get-go like we were had the correct energy and intensity at the game. I think we learned some little bits from our prep that week. Cronulla coming over, look, they've been a team that have won big this year, and they've also had some defeats where, they've not been close margins. Looking at the numbers, we watched the tape, and looking at the numbers suggests that defensively, they can be a hard team to get forward on, or they really make you work for that. They've got to win again the Dragons, which probably by their standards wasn't as convincing last time out, but at the same time, they've been a top 4 or 5 team for pretty much since Craig Fitzgibbons had them, which is what, 4 or 5 seasons now. So they've been a model of consistency for probably a club that is perhaps not as well resourced and fancied as some of the other clubs in the competition. So they're definitely doing something right. A bit like ourselves, there's some names, some of the bigger names, particularly in the spine, not going to be here this weekend. So I guess it sort of balances it up during this Origin period where, it's happening to a lot of clubs at this moment in time. So it's how we navigate this period can be very, very crucial to your season.
4: How is Jackson Ford, not the player, just the man? I'm sure had aspirations of playing in State of Origin, not selected game one and also not selected game two. And some people are saying he should be wearing blue come State of Origin on Wednesday night. How is he mentally? Because I'm sure that would have been a big goal of his. And then no doubt you've wrapped your arms around him and picked him up.
3: Well, I don't think it's really needed us to wrap his arms around. Look, we

0: We love Jacko, and we've always valued and appreciated what he's done for us, whether that's in his first year where he was playing on the edge, and particularly since he's moved to the middle, and you know the amount of minutes he can knock out, and the level of consistency that we feel he's always brought to our team. And look, you would never know too much with Jacko, you know, if we win or lose, if he plays good, if he plays bad. He's a very, very steady character. I think the sort of 4 years that he's evolved at our club, he's learnt to ride those highs and lows much better. I think deep down personally, given the talk around his possible selection, he would, you know, he'd be a guy that would be, obviously it'd be a lifetime dream to represent his state, and I think deep down secretly he would, you know, be fingers crossed and hoping, but he's certainly not let it affect him and needed any comfort him. If anything, it's sort of made him a little bit more determined to keep himself in the mix and be ready for any situation that might occur. But yeah, nothing ruffles Jacko too much.
1: Warriors assistant coach Richie Agar with us. Richie, I'm interested to also get your thoughts on Aaron Clark. He seems to be the pulse and the heartbeat of this team, and he really sparks things, and yep, the Energizer Bunny, he is really brilliant to watch, and no doubt will play a big role for the Kiwis later on in the year. But can you talk to us about the influence he's had on this Warriors group since his arrival to the club? He feels like he's really right royally at home now at Mount Smart.
0: Yeah, look, I think Aaron's been a real success story for us. First of all, he's a great person. You know, he brings a

he is at the moment, and that side of him is growing all the time. He knows what his game looks like and feels like, and I think for us, part of his evolution is probably we tinkered with some stuff a little bit. You know, you got to cast your mind back to when Aaron came in, and we'd still got Tohu Harris and Dylan Walker in our ranks, and we had a style of play around the personnel that we had at that time, and probably unfairly when we lost those two players, that all of a sudden put a massive load on Aaron. And a huge amount of responsibility where he perhaps wasn't as used to our game and what's expected from him, and he was never going to be a like for like replacement for Tohu and for Dylan anyway. So we just made some slight alterations about how that role dovetails in with our halfbacks, and tried to get Aaron doing his strengths and improve him in some areas, but keep him more to his strengths than asking him to play a role that were probably a little bit too much ball playing. And I think we've got the balance right. And one thing that we will always talk about with Aaron is the balance in his game, the balance between run and pass, but also backing himself and, you know, being a real instinctive player at times too. And you sort of forget with Aaron, as a middle player, he was a former halfback and hooker, so he has got... You know, he has got some tools there from those days, what I think have really helped him, you know, play a really smart game as a middle forward. And as I say, he's highly motivated. He's come at a great time in his career. He's in international, you know, he's a current international. There's a World Cup at the end of the year. He's back playing for the Warriors, which I think has been

0: to fill some of those shoes.
1: Richie, the Panthers are they're a very good team. They're a standout team, to be honest.
0: Yes.
1: And last game, it was probably the best game of the competition so far. It was a thrilling game to watch. Yes, the Warriors came out on the wrong side of the ledger, but through that performance, has that given the boys a bit of confidence and a bit of belief you can mix it with the very best?
0: Yeah, I definitely think so. I agree with you. I thought it was the best game. And, you know, coming down from our box, heading down to the changing rooms, you know, there's the disappointment and deflation that you've actually lost the game. But also, you know, we know how close that game was. We had some opportunities that we could and probably should have put away. There's some harsh but good lessons in that for us as well, and I know, you know, much will be made that they were missing Nathan Cleary, Isaiah Yeo, Brian Tuttle. We were missing some players ourselves. I also think the guys that came in for them played particularly well on the night. But I'd also say that the sort of quality of the game and sort of what we got out of it in terms of, look, we know the standard of that now. You know, we know, again, what that looks and feels like. And we know, you know, one or two moments in that, we could have absolutely come away with it. We know there'll be tougher challenges, but it definitely had a finals feel intensity about it. So, yeah, disappointed, but at the same time, took plenty from the game. And, yeah, terrific game to watch and a terrific game to be part of.
2: Certainly was, and hopefully, no doubt, another terrific game this weekend against the Sharks. Richie Agar, really appreciate your time. Good luck to you and the Warriors this weekend.
3: After another bye week, the Warriors are back, and so is Rugby League at Go Media Stadium. 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
2: Right, an absolute pleasure now to welcome in one of the most iconic voices in world football to the show. His name is Peter Drury, and he joins us from New Jersey on the eve of the Football World Cup. And Peter, thank you so much for your time, mate. We really do appreciate it. You've called, well, some of the biggest tournaments and some of the biggest games in football, the Euros, the Champions Leagues, etc. But when you stepped onto the plane to head across the pond for another World Cup, does the pep in the step just get a little bit bigger, do you think?
3: Yeah, it's always exciting, you know. It's really exciting, and it's every time it's different. Funnily enough, the last World Cup that I didn't attend was the last World Cup in the USA in 1994, and this is my sort of eighth since then, since starting in 1998. And the dynamic around this one is fascinating. Classic American, of course. It's the biggest ever. It had to be. It's quite a bloated competition. There's a lot of countries in it, which creates a lot of opportunity and creates a different dynamic. And all the big hitters are there as well. And we're all just waiting to see how it plays out. I can't wait to see how it plays out.
4: Football is a true global sport. And when we have the Olympics every 4 years, they kind of say this is the best one yet. Do you feel like football is getting bigger and bigger throughout your time covering the sport?
3: It is getting bigger and bigger. I mean, that is literally the case here. We've never had so many teams in a World Cup. We've got an extra round. We're going to play 70-odd games to get rid of, just 16 teams, I think it is. That's fine. That is fine. I mean, it is great that countries that can't often be in the World Cup are in the World Cup. Well, I suppose the counter argument to all of that is that you might consider it a dilution of the quality potentially, but I think that's a slightly patronizing way of putting it, to be truthful. It is an opportunity for Curacao and Cape Verde and countries of that nature to be a part of a global party. And sport is about involvement and participation, and it does feel as though the whole world's here.
2: It certainly does. And I'm interested to know, Peter, when it comes to your preparation and your individual preparation, like you say, the tournament's added teams, it's getting bigger and bigger, new faces, new teams, new countries. So how does that affect your preparation? Can you sort of enlighten us about how an experienced commentator and one of the best to do it goes about his work when it comes to preparing for a global tournament like this?
3: Well, it really is interesting, actually. In a way, I'm avoiding your question because the way the games have fallen, I don't have any of the minnows really in my first three or four games, so I haven't had to attack that problem. But actually, when I have in years gone by, that's in terms of research is when it's at its most fun, really, because very often my first game, for instance, is Brazil. Everybody knows about Brazil against Morocco, who are the champions of Africa, and most soccer fans around the world will have some sort of a grasp on Morocco. And sometimes as a commentator you go into these games and you think, actually, I've got nothing to tell the audience. All I can do is articulate the game as it plays out in front of me, and that's fine. But if you do get something a bit different, you've got something interesting to get your teeth into and to tell people about and to find out about and to learn about. And it saves you from becoming, as it were, routine. So those challenges are really interesting. And actually, it's a small regret of mine that I'm not doing Curacao or Cape Verde or someone of that nature, because they throw up different kind of human dynamics around the games.
4: Every World Cup, and it almost doesn't matter what sport it is, there's always a talking point.

0: understand that soccer isn't your major sport, far from it, and you very often beat us up on the rugby field. But it was a useful exercise from England's point of view playing New Zealand, and I think the pressure and the expectation is as great as it's ever been for England. Not least based on the fact that we think we do have a pretty decent team this time. But there would be cynics around the world who laugh in our faces and say, but you say that every 4 years and you haven't won it since 1966. So what's different this time? And that's a very fair question to ask, you know. One of the things that the previous coach, Gareth Southgate, achieved was to take some of the pressure off the shirt and to enable the players to enjoy playing for England again. And of course, he took England very, very close to winning major tournaments over the last 4, 5, 6, 7, 8 years. Now we have a German coach, Thomas Tuchel, who's an excellent coach and who is appearing to prepare the team really very, very well. Today, we've beaten Costa Rica in our final preparatory friendly. And right now, the optimism is considerable. You know, we think we've got a chance, and I think we do have a chance, you know, but we're one of several, and so often we've been one of several, because France have a chance, of course they do, and Spain have a chance, and Brazil have a chance, and Argentina have a chance. And I suppose if you're a middle-aged Englishman like me, you're sort of sick of having had a chance and it never falling your way. So we have to believe that this time perhaps it'll fall our way. I think we're good enough. I do think we're good enough. But I also know that we're not the only nation that's good enough.
1: What's your take on seeing what the standard's going to be like at the World Cup? Because this comes at the end of a monstrous season for quite a lot of players. And some people say there's too much football. And a lot is asked of the athlete. What's your take on that? Is there too much football out there? Would the standard possibly be compromised having it been played at the end of the season?
0: Yeah, I think it's a worry. I do think that's a worry. Again, we hope that the top stars from all around the world are still in a state where they can give of their best, because this, of course, is the peak, and you want them to be at their peak. But particularly, I think the European players whose domestic season runs more or less right into the start of the World Cup, it's a concern, you know, and it's particularly a concern for

0: itself, and just had a symbolism which still now, when I'm talking about it, it makes me sort of fill up, and I get the hairs go up on the back of my neck. I've said this so many times before, but if you could bottle the mood of that day and somehow spray it over the world would be a better place. It was a magical day, that, and I only hope that South Africa, Mexico this time round provides a similar moment and a similar sort of feeling of unity.
1: Wouldn't that be special? Our producer, Henry, he's a big fan, and he's got himself a question he wants you to ask, if that's all right, Peter.
0: Of course.
2: Peter, I just want to ask about the water breaks. Like, you touched on how hot it's going to be in the US and in Mexico. How's that going to sort of impact the flow of games? You talked about South America as well, sort of whether that may help them. Where are you sort of at with the water breaks?
0: Yeah, my problem is I'm getting older now, and I'm a bit of a traditionalist, and it feels to me as though we are moving now

people could rightly castigate me, to be perfectly honest, because I am such a traditionalist. If I was in charge of the world, nothing would ever change. and I think in that regard, you know, I'm probably wrong. So I'm instinctively resistant to them. But, you know, I appreciate also that I need to come into the modern world and

0: And it will. I hope, though, that it doesn't too badly affect the natural rhythm of the sport.
1: Right, Peter, you touched on rugby just before. We have a Rugby World Cup in a couple of years, and I want nothing more than the All Blacks to be there and to take on South Africa, the Springboks, and we bury them. For you, you would want England to be there. Who would you want them to play in the final for that kind of magical moment and for the English to repeat the joy of 66?
0: Gosh, that's a really... You see... we have our natural rivals. In Europe, we love to beat Germany, who, of course, we did beat in 1966. I say we. Even I wasn't even born then. Yeah. So there's Germany. Argentina is one of our natural rivals. So that would be fabulous too. And I guess if you were going to pick one, just for sentiment, you would have to think about Brazil, because Brazil are, you know, Brazil is the kind of spiritual home of the international game. So I would pick from those three, and actually I'll take Germany out of that, because I just think for the whole world, an all European final is not what you want. You want it to represent more of the planet than that. And I'd also love to see an African team really progress. But if England beat Argentina in the final, if England shook Lionel Messi by the hand and said, "Thank you, you have been brilliant, but this time we've beaten you," and we'll take the prize home, I think there'd be some lovely symmetry and poetry about that.
2: There certainly would be. Well, Peter Drury, you've been very, very generous with your time and great to talk to, mate. We really do appreciate it. And all the best over the coming weeks, and good luck and good calling, and enjoy the tournament.
0: Always, always love. Thank you so much. I really love talking to you guys. I mean what I say about New Zealand. I love watching New Zealanders play sport. You do it properly. So good on you. And I hope your football team, you know, gives you a little bit of pleasure as well over the next couple of weeks.
3: 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Tune in for live FIFA World Cup commentary of Mexico versus South Africa. 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
1: Agenda 1.
3: All right, team. Agenda 1. The New Zealand Warriors are back this week after a bye. They're hampered a little bit with injuries. Two Origin players missing this weekend. We saw last year a couple of injuries sort of made the season a little bit harder than it needed to be last year. Are they a James Fisher-Harris injury or an important player like that away from not being contenders in this NRL season? How do you think they'll go this weekend with all these players out, Millsy? We'll start with you.
4: Well, what I've heard out of Warriors headquarters all year is that they have this next man up mentality. So the name almost goes out the back door. It's just the person. And you need to fulfil a role. And I think that's almost embedded in their culture out there at Mount Smart Stadium at the moment. And, yeah, look, if you got rid of, Fisher-Harris had an injury, even Tamati Martin now, he's got a bit of rhythm playing in the number seven jersey. Tane's been brilliant this year. You know, if a whole heap went down at once, it wouldn't be ideal. Clearly, we've lost Tanner Boyd already. But I don't feel... With regards to your question, comparing it to last year, I don't feel like we're in that position we were last year.
3: So you think that this year is different and that the depth has shown that this an injury like that wouldn't hamper their season?
4: Okay. Yes.
3: Lashes?
5: Well, look, to my knowledge, it's the same backline as the last few weeks. So she's all honky-dory there. Wade Egan, Jackson Ford, many people believe should be playing Origin. Near Corey, experienced campaigner. Aaron Clark's been arguably their best this year. Absolutely no excuse to not beat the Sharkies, who are without Nico Hines, Blake Brayley, Britton Nakora, Adam Finua, Blake. Like, they should be showing up to Mount Smart this weekend and getting it done without question if they are a serious championship contending outfit, you'd think. Like, every team goes through these sort of patches in a season. For many a year, the Warriors were beneficiaries of other teams falling by the wayside during the Origin period. So now it's their time to front up and showcase that they are a very good outfit capable of dealing with a little bit of adversity.
4: Do you know how people were saying in that last fixture against the Dragons, the Red V, that it was potentially a banana skin game?
5: Mm-hmm.
4: I never felt that. This feels like it more against the Sharks this weekend with a few injuries out coming off the bye.
5: Yeah, no, you're probably right. It's definitely more of a banana skin than that Red V was.
4: The Red V, like, who were the... That was the narrative out there, wasn't it? Be careful. Banana skin game.
5: Yeah.
4: But...
5: And the Red V are a basket case.
4: Who then went on to have a win.
5: Yeah. Against the defending premiers.
4: So they're a banana skin game for the defending premiers.
5: You happy with that one, Kyle?
4: Yeah, it's very good.
1: Agenda 2.
3: All right, Agenda 2 team.
4: It's very hot in here. Very hot.
3: The FIFA World Cup kicks off tomorrow. The great Peter Drury on the show later to help us preview the big tournament. I might be asking a lot here, but give me four things. I want four things, Millsy. Lashes. I want the winner.
5: Yep.
3: The top goal scorer. A dark horse to win the competition. And where do the All Whites finish and why and how do you sort of see that playing out? You could go one for one. If you'd like, on each of those.
5: I'll start with the All Whites.
3: Okay.
5: They'll make it through to the round of 32. I think our absolute certainties to make it through to the round of 32, to be quite honest with you. Eight of the 12
3: third place
5: teams can go through. So I feel it'll be a very, very disappointing World Cup, to be quite honest, if we can't get into the top eight of that third place getters in the pools. Eight from 12 go through.
3: Yeah.
5: So, yeah.
3: It's funny, Randall sent me something the other day in the office and said that if you get 3 points, you're something like 95% maybe in already, if you've got 3 points, and that 2 points won't qualify, but 3 points you will get through.
5: Yeah.
4: They get through, boys. Everyone just needs to relax. They get through. God.
3: Actually, Millsy, or are you just being a proud New Zealander there?
4: No, they just get through.
3: Okay.
4: Definitely. 100%. Lash, I need you to concentrate. Stop watching telly.
5: Well, the New York Knicks have just missed an open

0: layup to take the lead at Madison Square Garden. Unbelievably. Like, have a look at this, Kyle. This is an extraordinary miss from Josh Hart. Oh.
1: Oh, he just has to dunk it.
0: Oh, dear. And that could cost them the game and potentially the series. Top goal scorer for me, Henry. I am going the way of Argentine Julian Alvarez from Atletico Madrid. Yeah. I think he's a good footballer. I don't think they have the strongest of pools.
1: Mm.
0: So hopefully gets a few there in the pool stages. And I think Argentina will go relatively deep defending their crown. So he'll play good enough amount of games to get into the probably the double figures is what everyone's telling us is going to be required to win the Golden Boot.
1: Yeah, and not only that, there is an extra game in this World Cup, and with the sort of smaller teams that we'll talk about with Peter Drury later on, is that there's a couple of minnows there that if you actually get them in the group stage, the goal tally could be maybe 11. I think around the 11 mark could be the one this World Cup. Okay. Milsey, top goal scorer?
2: Mbappe, his favourite, but he'll get it done.
1: You think so?
2: Yeah.
1: Is that following on from your team who you think may win? We can go to that one now.
2: I think well, I've got a couple of teams. Everyone has to have a couple of teams. France, Portugal, Brazil. The winner comes from those three.
0: Yep. Okay. Look, I think it'll be the French or the Germans to win the tournament. And I think, I know Millsy's big on Mbappe from France, but a guy by the name of Michael Olise from Bayern Munich, I think is a decent shout for the Frogs to score a few goals. Gee, this is all on here in this basketball, isn't it?
1: You need
0: really
1: to start
0: is.
1: Commentating yeah. this, Lashes, because there's genuinely a lot happening in this NBA game.
2: Who's put the air conditioning unit up to 22 as well?
0: Just relax. And the dark horse, Millsy, who do you like?
2: Netherlands.
0: Well, are they a dark horse?
2: Yes, because that's how I've answered the question.
0: Okay, Netherlands at $21 to win. I guess you can do that.
2: Well, who are you going for a dark horse?
0: I'll tell you who can make noise, and that's Colombia.
1: Yep, they did well in qualifying in South America.
0: They can make real noise.
2: What are they paying?
0: $41.
2: Okay,
0: there you go.
1: Agenda 3. All right, Agenda 3 team. Last week I asked you this exact same thing. On Monday, when you come into Sport Nation to do your show, next Monday, what are we going to be talking about? Super Rugby Pacific headlines after the semi-finals. Is it going to be a Damien McKenzie master of a performance? Is it going to be a massive choke job by the Hurricanes? Like, Millsy, what are we going to actually be talking about on Monday, Super Rugby-wise?
2: The final will be the Hurricanes and the Chiefs.
1: Give me some
2: story. And it would have been a waste of time playing the semi-finals. Mentioned this last week. Yesterday. They should do that. What's good for rugby and just not have the semis and those two play the final this week?
0: Yeah, I think Chiefs by 20. And it's a big statement to make when you look at Crusaders finals record.
1: That is.
0: And a stat that is eyebrow raising, to be quite honest with you, when it comes to the Crusaders, is an away finals footy. Semi-finals, the Crusaders have won 66% of away semi-finals and 71% of away finals matches, which is the stats don't lie, as they say. And I don't think any other team will sleep easy until the Crusaders very much in Cancun on holiday and their season is over. And I do think that comes tomorrow night at approximately 10 past nine.
2: Well, you know those stats, when people say stats like that?
0: Yeah.
2: What does this team have anything to do with the team say in the early 2000s?
0: Oh, I agree.
2: It's completely different people and personnel. And
0: I'm with you. And I think this is arguably...
2: Never buy into those stats.
0: Nah. Oh, I'm with you. That's why I sent back to this guy that sent me those stats. I said, tough to read into that when this is, with all due respect, probably one of the weaker Crusader teams to hit on the road in a game of knockout footy.
2: Mm.
0: And I think the Chiefs can... I think it's a great result for the Chiefs that they're not meeting the Crusaders in the semi in the final, sorry, and it's coming in the semi. Just, you know, having lost a couple of finals to them, I think getting them in the semi, I think they'll be right up for it, as expected, of course, but I think they're a maturing football side and are ready to put in a performance that will send the red and blacks packing.
1: You got asked yesterday some players maybe behind the scenes of who may have to step up this weekend. Who are the people that... like will step up, not the ones that maybe people aren't thinking about. Who are the people, Millsy? Is it just Damien McKenzie pound for pound? But who is it for the Chiefs? Who is it for the Crusaders? Who is it for the
2: Simon
1: Hurricanes?
2: Simon Parker needs to step up for the Chiefs.
1: Mm.
2: I think he will.
1: Okay. Lashes?
0: Yeah, look, I think you'll see tomorrow night, I think you'll see Damien McKenzie run the football early, and that's when you'll know he's right on. I tell you who else I think can be very, very instrumental for the Crusaders, and that is, you know, their second row, Tupou Vaiai, Josh Lord. If they can disrupt the Crusaders' line out and do what they haven't often done in finals footy, and that's nail their own set piece, that'll go a long way to winning the game. Hurricanes, Blues. Look, I want to believe that the Blues have some form of bottle to be able to go down there and put in a competitive performance, but
2: Hurricanes are awesome.
0: They are awesome, and based on the last 5 weeks of the Blues, you just feel like most of those blokes are ready for their season.

0: another bye week, the Warriors are back, and so is Rugby League at Go Media Stadium. 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The Warriors against the Sharks. 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
14: Israel Folau is coming back to the NRL. Did I hear that correctly?
16: Yes, you heard that correctly, Sumo. Oh, and look, I don't like to get into to politics, but it's an interesting week with what's going on in the NRL. But anyway, put that aside. Apparently, June 30 is the cut-off date, cut-off timeline for Israel Folau to make his presence known. He's got his management working extremely hard. I think there's about five clubs that have garnered a bit of interest in Israel Folau, the Dragons, the Broncos, and potentially a couple of others. But the Tigers management have caught up with Benji Marshall, train and trial kind of little contract that Israel Folau, 37 years of age when he first made his debut in 2007, scored 71 tries in 90-odd games, and then shot off to the AFL. And he's been over in Rugby Australia. He's been over in Japan. He's played for the Catalan Dragons, I'm pretty sure, over in France, and then got released on compassionate grounds, and he is making his way back to, apparently, the NRL. What do you make of that, Sumo? First initial thoughts, will he have impact in the NRL? Is there an opportunity for him to be welcomed back? Because when you welcome Israel back, he carries a... We all know what's gone on in the past, don't we, Sumo?
3: Well, I mean, he has his own beliefs, doesn't he? And that's what saw his contract with Australian Rugby torn up back in, what, 2019? Feels like a long time ago now, doesn't it? So he has some pretty strong thoughts on homosexuality based on his own Christian beliefs. It's a spicy pickle, that is for sure. It's a very spicy pickle. Now, I don't want to really start off on the day with a debate around this. I don't share those beliefs. And that is my choice. But you know, we're in an age now where Israel Folau's not well. Two things for starters, he's been able to play professional sports since, whether that's with the Catalan Dragons or in Japan, where he's been since what 2001. So he's played professional sport. It hasn't stopped his professional sporting career. Is it unlikely to? I mean, he's coming back to a very high profile competition at a very interesting time for the sport. Well, they're shopping around what Peter Volandis wants to be their biggest ever broadcast deal. Mm-hmm. Is Folau a great footy player? Sure is, or sure was. There's no doubting the pedigree of him as a footballer. That's not what I'm saying. But we all know the age we live in. There are going to be some, and you know, this on the back of the story yesterday around Kane Evans.
16: Yeah, I know.
3: And so Kane Evans,
16: really,
3: Kane Evans, awful. According to Israel Folau, is going to hell. That's Israel Folau's words, not mine. So it's tough. And I look at clubs in the NRL and I look at the way that sport continues to grow, continues to embrace its communities, continues to grow its fan base and the eyeballs on it. Is Israel Folau at this stage of his career really what any of the NRL clubs truly and desperately need? I would put it to you as that he's not.
16: Yeah, look, I totally, I'm on the same page. I think he had a lot of injuries while he was overseas playing. And look, he's 37 and there's no doubt in my mind, like, he's got the biggest leap I've ever witnessed out of there on the park. Like, every time the ball went up, I was like, please don't kick it to him. Anyway, they did. And we all know what happened. So athletically, the jump, yeah, very good. But just with his body, yeah, I just think there's too much. Like, this is a very interesting week that this has come out, and I'm like, holy, is this real? I had to check the date, and I just couldn't quite believe it. But look, he's got his own views, but I think the NRL, I think it was a couple of years ago, was it Manly Seagulls with the rainbow community in the jersey and that kind of going

0: on with that situation. It wasn't great. So, and then now with Kane Evans company, you know, yeah. this interview, all of the support that has come out from multiple players that are still playing the game and just applauding him with what he's been able to do. And then now we've got Israel Folau. I'd be surprised if any of the teams touch him. Sammy, I'd love to get your thoughts. Sam?
1: Morning.
2: Don't go there. Nope. Don't do it. Okay. Don't need him. The game does not need him. I loved watching peak Israel Folau. As you mentioned, that high ball, some of the balls he's pulled down to score, the talent he has had in his career, phenomenal. He can probably still go at 37 as far as being able to handle the pace. It won't be peak Israel Folau, but most importantly, the game does not need that sideshow. No. The NRL is, would you, honestly, it's hard to believe, I can't believe I'm saying that out loud, it's moved on from the circus acts. It's moved on from guys who are human headlines for all the wrong reasons. There's not as much of that in rugby league anymore. And you put him at a Sydney club, he's headline every week, if not a couple of times a week, for people trying to get something out of him or saying he has done this or doesn't believe this, or this cryptic tweet from 2017 will show you that he doesn't support this or that. The game does not need it. There's enough young flyers out there to do the job. Just shoulder arms, let this one through, go through the keeper.
0: Could the NRL block it?
2: They have before. They had before. Last time we tried to come back, the NRL wouldn't block it. It came down to what they referred to as it didn't fit the quote-unquote fit and proper person requirements, if I remember the wording for it. And it's they have not registered contracts from before, and others have knocked on the door and said, how about? And they go, no, we're not doing it. So I'd be shocked if the NRL did it. And if they did, it's not worth it. The rugby league media, the Sydney media, will just turn the NRL, which is full of positive stories, uplifting stories these days as well, and the support for Jai Arrow, the way the community rallied around Craig Bellamy. Like those are the type of issues the NRL are now finding themselves associated with, being supportive, inclusive, part of a family. Israel Folau can't bring that. Whether you believe in his views or not, that's what will happen.
3: And look, views aside, okay, if you're looking at a 37-year-old athlete right now and thinking, in comes the saviour of our club, this guy's going to make an impact on experience, but by the way, he's carrying some significant baggage. You've got to weigh that up. You're a public sport, you're a fan-based sport, and you're a sport that says you care.
0: Yeah,
3: and look, it's tough because I understand that people are entitled to their views. But
0: yeah, definitely.
3: You are entitled to your views, but if you have certain views, other people are entitled not to like those views. That's the very essence of free speech, not to shut someone up, but if someone wants to talk and someone wants to say certain things, that's fine. Say them, but you've also got to understand there are consequences to that. Whether those are corporate consequences or professional consequences, we know that's the world we live in. It's not censorship. It's just understanding that if you have certain views and you express those views, there will be blowback on certain views. We've all been there. We know that. Yeah. There has been a certain amount of steam coming out of the ear holes of Sam Ackerman. I can see the steam rising from the top of the heads. I can see that he's at least four shades redder this morning than he usually is, which means to me that inside something is making him boil. And I think, like most things, you can't just leave a kettle boiling. You've got to switch it off. So, Sam, before you overheat, before you blow out, before your heart explodes in your chest live on radio, the floor is yours, sir.
2: Look, I appreciate that, Scotty. I need to start this. This pains me to say on multiple accounts.
3: Do you need to take a breath first? Just one deep breath, a bit of whoo.
2: This pains me to say. He was one of my favourite players watching.
3: Do you need some music behind this?
2: I was a big fan of his. I don't control the music. There's music playing in my head, but you don't want to hear what it says. Mm. It's not for radio.
3: No, I hear that.
2: Laurie Daly.
3: Oh no!
2: Is in charge of
1: your New South Wales.
2: My New South Wales. Yep. But I don't know what he's doing in charge.

0: of New South Wales, not in the year of our Lord 2026. He is not proving himself to be the coach and communicator that you would hope for at this stage. Now, granted, all the people who are full-time coaches are working in NRL gigs and usually not available for taking over Origin sites, right? That's always been part of the, has been part of the deal for a very long time. But everything you hear about the communication from this man is terrifying to think that he's trying to bring a group of people together. The latest news that's got me so worried is Olakau'atu. What an absolute beast he is at NRL level. Now, he's been dropped out of the starting side for New South Wales after what, in fairness, I think was a very poor game one from him. I don't have a huge problem with Haumole Olakau'atu being dropped. Here's what I've got a problem with. He found out, reportedly, as he entered the team camp after the team had been named publicly. So theoretically, if you were watching the announcement or standing there in your socials waiting to find it, you and I would have found out before Olakau'atu that he was named 20th man and is only there as backup and not to be part of Origin 2. That he was obviously told to come into camp. Someone communicated to him that you are part of Game 2's squad, come on in, and he didn't find out till he gets there.
1: Nah.
0: There's no excuse for that. Not in this day and age. Can you imagine that level of communication at the All Blacks? Everybody else, that's going to have effect on other people going, what, they didn't even tell him?
1: I can't understand. Like, Laurie Daly would have welcomed every team member, surely, into camp, gave them all the handshake, would have had those conversations. There would have been multiple opportunities to tell everyone what's going on, the big news. No, it never happened. You just got to get confirmation. And yeah, I struggle to understand. Like, we got good clarity, good confirmation that that's what happened, because it doesn't make sense to me one bit.
0: Well, this also looks like a team that didn't really have much of a game plan in Origin 1 until Caelan Ponga got sent off to give them the numerical advantage. They weren't playing well. This is a guy who, and listen, we all know that I'm prone for saying the wrong name, first name for the odd footballer, right? I'm not going to throw shade here. It's the first time I've said it. But the fact is, in reading a team sheet, he got a guy's name wrong and didn't correct it or otherwise, right? And Casey McLean became Casey Maguire. It was funny, all that kind of stuff. These things happen. But there's just this constant trail of information that communication is not there. And I'd argue in his role, communication is literally all he's there for. They're not coaching New South Wales. They know how to catch a footy. You're inspiring them and you're talking to them in the right headspace.
2: Can I read something to you? Dylan's in form. Haumole did nothing wrong. We just felt like this for this game. It's an opportunity to give Dill a game. That's the decision around the demotion for Olakau'atu. He did nothing wrong. We just felt like this for this game. It's an opportunity to give Dylan a game. That's Dylan Lucas. An opportunity to give someone a game in State of Origin where the series can be wrapped up.
0: It's not someone's had a big workload. It's a bizarre justification.
1: It's a conversation that has been on everyone's mind throughout the NRL. Like Gus Gould's had his take, Kieran Foran's had his take. All I could say is Manly Seagulls, get happy. You're the biggest winners here because Haumole Olakau'atu will be absolutely tearing sides apart. Kieran Foran's got his support. He said he wouldn't want another big man in the game right now in his team other than Haumole Olakau'atu. I struggled with it, Sumo. Sammy, look, you watched his game a bit more in depth than myself, but I just thought, you know, the big man's had a hell of a year, couple of years in fact.
2: He ran the most metres in Origin 1 of any forward. Blues forward, he ran the most metres.
1: There was talks about the cramp and he just couldn't go the whole way. And I think someone's spoken about Laurie Daly wants a player that can play 80 minutes so that'll allow him to tinker with the interchange, maybe the fitness, etc. I don't know. There's a lot of explanations that are coming out. I don't agree with it. I think he's been great. And I don't think if that's the way that was dealt with,

0: I think it's absolutely shocking and poor. And that performance, I feel, saved Laurie Daly's job.
1: Yeah,
0: that win,
1: absolutely would have been prepared to advocate that New South Wales need to find a new coach for game two. And honestly, part of me still feels that should have, could have been the case. I love Laurie Daly. I love, he goes down as one of my all-time greats. He takes up a couple of spaces on the library behind me here with books of his. He was just a joy to watch. I love his story. But just the way he explains himself and gives his thought process around players and selections and why they do what they do, he's already said that he doesn't have aspirations of being a coach. He has no desire to be a coach. He's there because New South Wales kind of needed him.
2: Okay, well, just while we're on the topic, and I know we've got to get to a break, but what did Ethan Strange do wrong? Speaking of selections, what did Ethan Strange do wrong?
1: I think you'll find Ethan Strange will still start, because if he's still needing to improve his fitness, Mitch Moses, then that's, you've got to say, you're not fit, we're not going to do it. The six-man bench does give you that luxury, if you like, of being able to pull in someone like that, but it's going to leave them short. I mean, this is the same guy. Laurie Daly, he can pick who he wants, right? That's his job, is to get the team he wants that he thinks. He doesn't need to justify it necessarily, because it's his call. He's 1-0 up. But the public reasoning you give needs to have a little bit of semblance of not a bucket with holes in it. Like Jackson Ford not being picked. Oh, you know, we need someone who can play on the edge. And the entire rugby league community, including my 13-year-old son, goes, he spent most of his career on the edge. What's he talking about? That's not something you should be saying about a State of Origin coach. What's he talking about?
2: No, I'm glad we've had this chance to get that out of your system today. It makes me feel good. It feels like public service radio. This.
0: Some would say that New South Wales are 1-0 down.
1: Well, if Queensland lose it from here, it's a disgrace to the Maroons jersey.
2: Oh, they here we go. What?
1: I've just told you that New South Wales are a mess.
2: Okay.
1: I've just told you New South Wales
2: are
1: a mess.
2: New South Wales are 1-0 up and a mess.
1: Keep yourself with 13 players on the field and they should walk home. Jeez, if they don't, disgraceful.
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6: 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It is Super Rugby semi-final time. Teams announced last night. Izzy, should we start with the Hurricanes and the Blues? Not too many people giving the Blues a shot here. Is that fair, given form, given the fact they're four losses on the bounce, given the way the Hurricanes put the Brumbies away? Absolute barbecue it was at the Toilet Bowl on the weekend. What do you make of the Blues' chances here against the Canes? Beauden Barrett, the big talking point. It's my understanding that Beauden Barrett was originally planned to start on the bench here. Zane Sullivan, of course, is injured. Cole Forbes, I'm not entirely sure if he's 100% either, which means we won't get the head-to-head, the Reuben Love, Beauden Barrett battle. I'm going to start that again. The Reuben Love, Beauden Barrett battle. Say that five times quickly.
7: Reuben Love, Beauden Barrett battle.
6: Yeah, that's nice.
7: Reuben Love, Beauden Barrett battle.
6: No, I was being rhetorical. Now listen. The Blues, to me, are a team that have been able to put patches together throughout this season. And I know that they have stunk up the joint a lot more than they should have this year. They have looked stilted. When things don't go to plan, they get down. You can sense that. They play an attritional game. And the problem with it for me is you're asking that team to do a lot. I'll give you a stat from last week. Sam Darry, and you won't find this in your regulation coverage, Sam Darry hit 42 rucks last week. That is huge. 42 rucks. And there were some bloody good cleanouts in that as well from Darry. They've got players who know how to work. But the unfortunate thing about the game plan for me, because there is a lack of coherence in that back line, is that it's an awful lot of work for very little reward. And when you play that game and you've got to go to the well time after time after time after time, it's a game plan to me that is asking too much of the team.
7: It drains them.
6: And then when you don't profit from all of that hard work, and you think to yourself, oh, I've got to go back and do it all over again. It's tough mentally to stay in the zone for that team. And that is my biggest concern. If they try that against the Canes, things don't go to plan, an offload doesn't go to hand, an intercept here, a turnover there, and you suddenly find yourself five down at the other end, it's asking a lot. But I do, I would say this as a form of bouquet to the Blues. They have had moments this season, and I don't think, and Greg Feek mentioned this a couple of weeks ago with us, and I know that's a feeling in the camp at the Blues at the moment, that they just have not put an 80-minute performance together. Have they got one in them?
7: Every team has an opportunity to go out there and flip the script, Sumo, like. But it's hard for me to see it. What I want to see from the Blues is

0: They're very good in the forwards, and you've touched on it. Like, they love to play an upfront game, mm-hmm. get their big men into it, start hitting rucks and getting opportunities to find some little corridors to get behind the game line. But what I want to see from them is that interaction between the forwards and the backs, and how do the backs coming into it is changing the point of attack, where they attack. You can't just allow your forwards to go around the corner and try and look for something. There might be an opportunity for a back to stand up, step up. And AJ Lamb in the midfield, like, he is a big runner.
1: For sure, the point of attack.
0: And that'll allow them to create opportunity and put this Hurricane side under immense pressure. And I think that's probably something that they'll look to try and do.
1: They've got to get the ball to AJ Lamb, and they've got to put pressure defensively on Billy Proctor's weak shoulder. If AJ Lamb gets opportunities, he needs to take advantage, because he'll make the gain line.
0: Yes, definitely. And have some creativity with it too, Sumo. Like, with AJ Lamb, they know it's coming. So have AJ Lamb come in short, have your wingers working extremely hard out the back, have players coming off the winger out the back coming short. Like, just change those points of attack to put this Hurricane side under different pressure that they've probably felt throughout the year. Look, no one backs them. No one believes that the Blues can get it done. So if that was me inside that camp, I'd be saying, okay, boys, no one respects us. No one thinks we're going to do it. So that would lift them and inspire them to go and throw the game plan out the door and say, look, we're going to go out there and give it our best shot. Show them something they haven't seen. Teams are probably predicting this Blues side to go and do what I've just spoken about. Go around the door, go around the corner and just try and beat the side up. Well, bring something different.
1: Well, they also play far too much footy inside their own half. And I think one of the biggest issues for the team this year has been their lack of a genuine exit kicking game. It just hasn't been good from them this season. I'll give you a prime example. 67% of possession in the match against the Crusaders was spent inside the Blues' own half.
0: Struggled.
1: Two-thirds of the game inside your own half. That is hard to win games of footy from there. And it was a very similar stat for the Brumbies against the Canes, actually. If you are going to play that one-up, hit-em-up game, you've got to be playing it in the right areas of the park. So their kicking game for me, Stephen Petelfetta is going to be under the spotlight here for me. Big time. This is a big-time game for Stephen Petelfetta, who I don't think has kicked on as well as he wanted to this season.
0: No.
1: It certainly hasn't been on the improve.
0: Well, they need to kick well, Sumo, because Fehe Faiinganofo is back.
1: Oh, yeah.
0: Imagine
1: being able to bench Kini Naholo and not lose anything.
0: I was just going to say, you know, it's been crazy. I haven't even thought about him, because the player that has come in, it's just normality resumes.
1: Right.
0: It hasn't changed one bit for the Hurricanes. They're absolutely flying. So a big one for him. And Peter Larkai brings up his 50th match this weekend. Do I give the Blues a chance? Yes, I do. But I think the Hurricanes will win this and probably win this comfortably.
1: Okay. I think you'll find a lot of agreement out there. The big game for me, this is a tough one to call. I think the Chiefs win this. Okay, so I'm going to get that out of the blocks. I think the Chiefs win at home. I think they're due. I think they'll be motivated. And this Canterbury side, this Crusaders side, remember they've been under the roof. They're coming up to FMG. No roof there. It's just the Waikato mist. That's what they're playing. And I know what you're going to say.
0: DNA, Sumo.
1: I know what you're going
0: to
1: say.
0: Their DNA is win ugly. Do the ugly things over and over again and don't get bored of it.
1: I am looking forward to Haveli v. Tupaia.
0: Yes, baby.
1: That's box office for me. It's going to be a hell of a matchup. Isaac Hutchinson and Johnny McNichol, the two fullbacks, I think they will be key as well. That front row battle, that scrum battle is going to be big for the Crusaders. There's been times this season where the Chiefs scrum has been under pressure. They have to make that count. Brewis, Taylor and Newell on the front row for the Crusaders. And Jamie Hanna's been going great guns too, by the way.
0: Well, there's a lot of talk about higher honours for Jamie.
1: Well, and he's up against Josh Lord. And that's another And that's another player who, you know, has been in that All Black setup now for a number of years. Tupou Vo'i and Antonio Shelfoon as well, the locks. Parker's moved back to number 8 with no Satiti there, which means Finau's on the blind side and Luke Jacobson on the open against Faiinganuku and Ethan Blackadder, who topped the tackle count last week for the Crusaders. I think he made 24 tackles last week. There's no lack of work rate. I think it's just going to be absolute punch fest this game.
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13: Portia Woodman Wycliffe is on the line, and geez, I haven't spoken to this absolute champion human for some time, but it's a great pleasure to welcome you, Portia. Good morning.
14: Morning, crew. How are we?
13: Yeah, good girl. Not bad, eh, for Ngāpuhi Kai Koe, 100 most influential athletes.
14: Bloody heck.
13: Hey. Wow. How did you get the news? Did they send you a message? Did they get in touch through your agent? How do you find out you're part of this?
14: Oh, my agent told me. She goes, "Oh, yeah, by the way."
13: By the way. Stay humble.
14: Pretty much.
13: Yeah. Hey, what does it mean, Porsche? Like, considering all that you've achieved, and you know, you've had a hell of a lot of fun along the way too, and you've done a lot of hard work along the way. What does this kind of accolade mean to you?
14: Well, it's a bit like the Barbie. You just don't expect it to happen. So when it happens, you're like, okay, what does that mean? But I guess ultimately it just kind of gives a reflection of the journey I've had and how grateful I am for all the people that helped me along the way. But man, to be recognised along some of the absolute goats of international sport, LeBron James, Messi, Ronaldo, like Caitlin Clark, all these amazing athletes, I'm just buzzing. I looked at the list and I was like, why am I on here?
13: We know why.
5: I feel like you could have achieved anything you put your mind to. Like, we got a little brick list coming up and we're going to put the spotlight on sports people that could go on and play professionally in other sports. But you chose rugby and I'm so grateful for that. But not only for you, what does this mean for women's sport and women's rugby in this country in particular?
14: Yeah, I think it really highlights that we haven't reached the ceiling yet. You know, like there's so many more opportunities. There's so many more ceilings to break through. And with the likes of Georgia and Braxton and our young girls coming through and kind of just taking that ceiling to a whole new level now. And I think hopefully it inspires the next generation of girls to reach for whatever it is that you want. And I think, like you said, Izzy, like, I could have played anything and I chose rugby, and what an amazing journey it's been. And now for our young girls, they have so many opportunities right in front of them and it's up to them to take it. So I think for me, yeah, just to inspire as much as we always say that, right? We always want to say we want to inspire the nation and things like that. And it gets a little bit cliche every now and then, but what else is there? You want our young ones to be better than what we were. And I've got a 13-year-old daughter and all her mates have these amazing opportunities and they don't know which ones to pick, and how cool is it for them?
13: Porsche, Serena Williams just come out of retirement. You've only retired twice. Chances?
14: Yeah, when I saw that, I was like, oh. And she got asked the question, why not? And she goes, oh, why are you here? She goes, well, I got bored sitting at home. I was like, oh, that rings a bell.
13: tell us about life for you and Renee. What's going on? What's your daily at the moment?
14: So at the moment, Renee's over in Japan coaching the Yokkaichi Mere Pearls alongside Connor Hiddeny. And we just got back, my daughter and I just got back from Japan, and it's so cool over there. We love Japan. Yeah. But we were there for about a month. Really sad to come home without Renee, because I think from last time, you know, from the World Cup to now, we've been together almost the whole time. And so from being away from each other for the last 12 years in and out, to being together for a hard time and then away for such a long time, it's quite a big change for our whānau. But ultimately, my daughter's at first year of high school at Tauranga Girls College, and just getting to be alongside her with her journey in sports and school. I'm at home cooking, cleaning and doing washing, boys. Like, it's quite a change.
13: I know the feeling, Porsche. I know the feeling.

0: See, so that's kind of the pathway that I want to head while I get to stick with rugby, but also
1: Awesome.
0: starting my midwifery course here in
1: Wow.
0: Tauranga. So something
1: Awesome.
0: completely left field, completely out of the game. I haven't studied in a long time, and it's going to be a challenge. You know, it's been a long time since I was at school, and biology and cells and physics and chemistry, all that sort of stuff's going to be really.

0: Now, can I be there for the first birth that you oversee? Because it would be like amazing. You'd be like, give the boy, give me the baby, give me the baby, give me the baby, push, push, get it out, get it out.
1: I'll be yelling at her like it's a bloody Bronco drill session.
0: 100%. How good.
2: Now, oh, that's amazing.
0: We look forward to your commentary, Porsche. I mean, if only you were going to sit next to your old mate and do some commentary this year, that'd be fun. But I want to know, in terms of being a mum alongside Renee and your daughter, what has been her reaction to everything that you've achieved as she's grown up and seen you in the spotlight? Has that been a hard thing to navigate for you as parents?
1: It's quite difficult, right? Like, I'm come into a whānau established with Renee and her daughter and trying to, you know, how do I figure out where I sit in this whānau, and then ultimately trying to pursue a dream and creating all these opportunities or gathering all these accolades along the way. I think for my daughter, it's just like, you're still my parent. I don't really want to talk to you. I don't really.
0: Sure.
1: I have these other people that I can look up to, like Braxton and Georgia and Caitlin Vahapolo, like Shelly Seeinga. These girls are amazing. Who are you?
0: So that's awesome.
1: I don't mind. It's all good. It's all good because I, you know, she's been there with us throughout the journey. You know, from the get go, she was 1 year old, I think, when Renee had to leave and travel with the sevens team. So our poor daughter's been pulled in so many different directions and dropped off to so many people. And, you know, it takes a village to look after our whānau, and we've been really, really grateful for our village. And so our daughter's just grown up with this as her life, and she doesn't know any different. And I don't think she really realizes what's going on until maybe later on in life, and that's fine. Like, right now she's 13. Her friends are the most important people in her life, and we're just here to help her journey along the way and figure it out. Look, we're still learning. Parenting is hard, eh, boys? Like, man.
2: Oh, yeah.
0: I could give you a couple of teenage boys too, if you like. You can bring them up. No dramas.
1: Oh.
0: Holy hecka. Hey, we're proud of you. And so awesome to hear from you, and we wish you all the best for a great FPC and Opicky season. You're going to be great behind the mic, Porsche. Whatever you turn your hand to, we know you're going to thrive. So all the best to Renee too. Say hi from us, and we'll catch up with you soonest, I'm sure.
1: Thanks,
0: Cheers,
1: Sumo.
0: Porsche.
1: Thanks, Izzy. Lovely heat table
0: cordial
1: with you.
0: Cheers, mate. Bye-bye. Well, Porsche Woodman-Wycliffe, named in Time Magazine's 100 Most Influential Athletes.
2: She gonna kill that, Mike. I tell you that right now.
0: I
2: really mean that, because the rugby, I'm so grateful she chose this sport. But I, you know, I've heard so many stories that she could have done anything.
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0: pretty handy team this weekend, mate. Must feel good to have that kind of squad out there.
1: Yeah, it's good to have some consistency through it. No, it's an exciting week. I mean, we're really proud of that performance last week in Wellington. Yeah, as everyone talked around, the conditions sort of packed it in a little bit on us. And, you know, the boys executed some, you know, pretty impressive stuff. But, yeah, we just went back to ground zero on Monday. And as we said, lucky enough, we got through that game with not too many injuries. And, you know, Devin Flanders is pretty close to coming back this week as well. But to get Fihi back in the team and a couple of little things is, team's in a good spot. It's going to be a big game.
2: Holy whop. I watched that game against the Brumbies. I thought, okay, this might be an opportunity. I'm hearing about thunderstorms, storms, 10-metre waves. I'm like, okay, we might see a different style. Plan B, C, D. Nah, throw it out. Offloads, tries, just some plays that are absolutely remarkable. That performance, did you go in trying to play differently? Or were you just thinking, same old, no matter the conditions, let's do it?
1: Nah, we've worked really hard on a few things. You talk around control and momentum of the game. You gotta, you know, when we have momentum with the ball and we get on top of teams, you know, sometimes we're tough to stop. But what does it look like when you don't have momentum with the ball? And, you know, right back into the Fiji-Jura game early on this year, we learnt some lessons, and even over the last 3 or 4 years. And, you know, you can see a lot of teams, when they don't get momentum with the ball in hand, they resort to kicking really quickly. And, you know, we've just worked on strategies and tools to give our boys, you know, whether it be a defence that takes momentum away, whether it be weather, whether it be pressure, you know, how can we still be ambitious and, you know, look to create stuff with the ball. But we've certainly got plans and strategies to play different kind of ways. And we went into that game, we had some control momentum blocks in the wet last week at training with some soapy balls. And put the boy through a few different scenarios, and it was kind of nice to, you know, you're sort of watching the boys from the box, knowing that they've got the tools there to do it, and it's around them making the right decisions at the right time in the game.
0: What, Pal? I mean, one fundamental in the game still holds true, I think, for me, and that is playing in the right part of the park. And so I noted you had a huge statistical advantage in where the game was played against the Brumbies. Is that a result of momentum, or is that a result of just a good kick strat and a good awareness of where you need to be?
1: Yeah, well, I think when you look at rugby at the moment and how everyone plays, is there's a real reluctancy to create stuff with your attack in the middle of the field around halfway or just inside your half, because I guess the result is if you make a mistake or don't get your breakdown right and get it penalised, the team enters into the 22. And it's the statistics say, you know, entries into the 22, limiting them or getting entries into the 22 are big indicators of winning matches. And, you know, when you want to be ambitious through the middle of the park, you've got to really trust your skill set, you've got to trust your breakdown, and you've got to take the right option on attack. So you just can't keep overplaying your forwards and just smashing them through walls. You've got to move the ball and keep them on the front foot. So I think we're really clear what that looks like for our team, and it's exciting brand to play. But at the same time, like, you know, the risk and reward is, you know, people, as soon as they have one ruck in their half, want to set up a kick, and that's fine. Well, they can kick the ball to us, and we like having the ball. So,
0: yeah,
1: it's, yeah. But, you know,

0: jumping and still going. And
1: spiral.
0: For our whole team, you know, the boy, yeah, spiral for left foot, I think. That's kick tennis captain's run, so it's a really critical part of the fleet. He's a really good bridge between the coaches and players. Like, we're really interconnected here and have really good relationships, but he feels what that players group is, he feels what the coaches group is, and he always keeps the keel and I guess a really nice balance between feeding us information and leading stuff for us. He's a champ.
2: Awesome.
3: What the two big things that you'll be focused on in your coaching role on Saturday night, what are the two biggest things for you in order to get this team across the line?
0: Yeah, look, like the Blues were in a pretty similar spot last year, and they went up and tipped the Chiefs up in the quarterfinal, and then if anyone can remember it, they went down to Crusaders, and
1: oh, yeah,
0: they lost by 7 points and had 47 phases on the line in the last play of the match in the semi-final.
1: Mm.
0: You know, the Blues style of rugby can suit playoff rugby, you know, it's brutal. I expect a lot of my forwards here. I expect them to be really... first and foremost, really dominant and good at the set piece. And we know that the Blues have got a good scrum. We know that the Blues have got a good line out and they maul a lot. So, our forwards, we've got to be disciplined and we've got to play with good energy around taking the set piece away from them. Not giving away silly penalties in the middle of the park to give them entries into the 22 because they're really clinical when they're in the 22.
1: Mm.
0: But yeah, like as you said before, like to be a Hurricanes forward, we demand and expect a lot from people, both sides of the ball. It's not just do your core role. We expect them to move fast under fatigue, execute skill sets, both in defensive and attack systems. So I think the boys are really settled at the moment and they know what's required to put in a big performance. But yeah, it's going to be a big bash on Saturday night. You know, it's we've got a Blues team coming down here who are going to try and knock the front door down. And what I seen in that first probably 15 minutes of the Crusaders game in the weekend was their intent to move the ball post they got over the game line. They were getting the ball nice and early to AJ Lamb and Caleb Clark, and it looked like they were starting to play some pretty dangerous footy until unfortunately a red card sort of stopped everything.
3: It's going to be a great game. Congratulations on the season so far, Wop. I know you won't be satisfied. Two games to go would satisfy you with dubs on the end of both results. So I wish you all the best, mate, and really appreciate you catching up with us as always.
2: Thanks, Wop.
0: Yeah, yes, and I just want a quick shout-out to the family down home. Mum and Dad have been a bit crook of late, and we've got a couple of big things happening today. So sending my love down home to everybody. And, whether we desperately want to win the competition, but I'm super proud of the group, the way that we've been consistent all year. So whatever happens, it's been massively proud to be a part of it, and we're just going to keep rolling and see what happens.
3: You're a great man, Wop. Really appreciate you, mate. Best of luck to your family and lots of love sending their way too as well from us, mate.

0: another bye week, the Warriors are back, and so is Rugby League at Go Media Stadium. 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The Warriors against the Sharks. 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
14: You're on Sport Nation Mornings with Rick and Chappie, and we head to the UK to a man who is a man after my own heart, it has to be said, Gus Hulley. Good morning, our time, good evening, your time, sir. Thanks for joining us.

0: and I could only dream of. You have collected 48 beers from around the world, one beer for every nation competing at the World Cup. And I believe you're going to hold some sort of beer World Cup, mate. Where did that idea come from and how's this going to work?
1: So I basically saw another guy on an internet forum do something similar back in like 2010, 2012, and he didn't quite get all of them. So I thought, I know, I can have a go. I can try and beat him. So I think I did like World Cup 2014, didn't get anywhere close, but Euro 2016, World Cup 2018, Euro 2020, 22 World Cup, and so on and so on. That I got the complete set and I was like, right, okay, that maybe this is my calling in life, you know? But yeah, so, and I get all these beers, and then as soon as each country gets knocked out of the tournament, that's when I drink the beer as a sort of like, as a toast to their participation and all that.
2: 48 beers, it's a lot to come by, Gus. What was the whole process of it? What was the hardest to find? Because I can't imagine you can walk into a Sainsbury's and get the national beer of Curaçao, for example.
1: No, exactly. Well, I'm still fuming that they increased it to 48 teams this year anyway.
2: It's an expensive exercise.
1: Much easier to go back to 32. Well, yeah, exactly. Infantino's got a lot to answer for. there was a lot of planning, like, because I think I started looking properly at the start of 2025, because that's when some of the like the Oceania qualifiers were coming through, or the Asian qualifiers were coming through. So I think it was like, you guys qualified in March 2025. So as soon as that happened, same with Uzbekistan and Iran, I was like, right, okay, let's get on the case. We need to figure out where to get an Iranian beer or non-alcoholic beer from. But yeah, so that's sort of like how it's worked out, really. But there's been a lot of logistical issues involved in getting all these 48 beers, because like you say, I can't exactly go down to local Sainsbury's and pick up a Curaçao beer. So it's been a lot of researching, like where can I get sort of like an Ivory Coast beer from? So is there any sort of like restaurants in London? Are there any sort of like specialist shops in London that I can do that? But yeah, lots of time and effort involved.
2: So what's been the extremity that you've gone to? Have you had to do a big roadie? Have you travelled overseas? Have you had mates who just happened to be in Uzbekistan, for example, bring you back a beer?
1: Well, I mean, the Uzbekistan one was weird because I'm in a beer collector group on Facebook already, and this guy in America says that he's just got a local liquor store that has Uzbekistan beers on the shelves. So I was just like, right, okay, I want that one. Give me that one. But at the same time, with Curaçao, I had a friend from England who went on a big Caribbean cruise, and he stopped off on Curaçao for like 4 hours and managed to pick me up a beer. So I was like, thank God, because I wouldn't know how to get that any other way, pretty much. Yeah, well. But in terms of me traveling, I went to Florida on holiday in October 2025, and I was like, right, okay, I'll see if there's going to be any sort of like Central American countries around here that might qualify that I could pick up, and was just sort of like googling 3 months in advance whether there were any liquor stores with like Panama beers or Costa Rica beers or Guatemala, because all of them could qualify around that time. And then when I got there, I was like, right, okay, I'll just buy all of these beers just to make sure that I've got them. But because it was a big, massive liquor store, it was a case of like, you could only buy packs of 6 or packs of 12. So I ended up having to like buy a pack of 6 from Panama, a pack of 12 from Costa Rica, a pack of 6 from Guatemala. And then Guatemala didn't even qualify. Costa Rica didn't even qualify. So I'm stuck with like 23 beers that I'm not even going to drink. I think the furthest afield I had to get was Florida for Panama. Yeah, that was the farthest I got.
0: Mate, we've got to ask, and this is the first, because when I discovered this story, I told a few people and they all said, what beer did he choose from New Zealand? So come on, give us that. That's good. What beer did you get from New Zealand?
1: Right, I mean, like, I've been getting flack from everybody about this one, but so for New Zealand, I've got the Garage Project Pickle Beer, which is maybe a bit of a rogue choice for New Zealand.
2: That might be the understatement of the World Cup, a rogue choice. We have some delicious hazies, there's some wonderful stouts. Why the pickle, Gus? Why have we gone with the pickle?
1: Well, I know you've got some delicious stouts because my wife's from Christchurch. So whenever we're in New Zealand, we go down to the Castles Brewery and get some of the milk stout. Yeah. But no, honestly, I think Garage Project is one of the best craft breweries in the world. And I quite like a sour at heart, and I like pickles as well. So it sort of like ticks both boxes for me. Oh. But at the same time, I'm thinking I probably should have just gone for a Spates, you know?
0: Maybe. Because when I was first talking to people about this, a lot of people assumed that you were going to be tasting the beers up against each other in some sort of knockout format, and before you came out with a winner all of its own, and that would cast aspersions on

0: New Zealand's ability to qualify for the next round, if you like, because you've chosen this beer. But actually, it sounds like we might have the inside running. It sounds like you've picked your favourite beer.
1: Well, yeah, exactly. Like, I think if I'm ranking them all, then New Zealand are in with a good shout here. Like, because there's a sour from New Zealand, there's a sour from Scotland. That could well be the final. You never know.
2: Is there one you're dreading that you have to drink, or one that you're super excited that you get to drink, other than the pickle sour?
1: You know, I am dreading drinking all the sort of like the non-alcoholic malt beverages from like Iraq, Iran, and Qatar. They're just going to be. They're going to be awful. I'm not looking forward to that. But I am looking forward to... So from Norway, I've got an Imperial Stout, which is like peanut butter, chocolate cookie sort of thing. So it sounds incredible. It's like 10.5%. So it's the strongest one there, and I can't wait to absolutely hoon that back.
0: Yeah, yeah. I don't know if you've visited the Behemoth Brewery in New Zealand, but that's another one. And a few years ago, they did very... politically correctly, a beer called the Snow Mexican, which was basically a Canadian beer, and it was a maple stout, maple syrup stout, and that is amazing.
1: Okay. See, I'm not a huge fan of maple stouts, but the wife is, so maybe I'll need to try and track that down for her. Yeah.
2: So this love of beer, Gus, have you just always been into beers? Like, were you in a pub drinking Foster's when you were 15, illegally, for example, and that's just grown from there?
1: Well, I mean, so my dad was a big pub man. He would have taken me to pubs when I was younger and given me like a little sip of Guinness or something. Pretend it's Coke, that sort of thing. But yeah, like I've always been interested in beer. And sort of like going to university and all the like £1 a pint deals always sort of like took my fancy a little bit.
0: Yeah, if you're going to recommend, obviously people listening to this might be travelling to the UK at some point. If you're going to recommend, I was going to say a rogue UK beer, but maybe that's not the right term, but a UK beer that's not a common knowledge beer, what are you recommending?
1: So I'd actually recommend the English beer that I've got for this World Cup, Rodie by Signature Brew. It's a local London brewery, and all their beers are sort of like all music themed. So they've got like a studio lager, a Rodie IPA, and a black final stout. So yeah, I'd recommend Signature Brew.
0: Signature Brew. All right, I'll have to try and track one of those down. Before we let you go, Gus, of course, this is very, very adjacent to another World Cup that is about to kick off, the Football World Cup. How do you think England go?
1: I'm not confident.
2: How early are you drinking your beer, mate?
1: I'm thinking quarterfinals and then we're out.
0: Yeah.
1: But, you know, it's a World Cup. You never know how it's going to go, really, do you?
0: Yeah.
1: Well, same with New Zealand. Like, I'm thinking they could get out of the group.
2: Yeah.
0: Yeah.
2: Yeah.
0: The game against Iran is big.
2: You're hoping that they don't, though, secretly, aren't you?
1: Oh yeah, of course. Of course. No, like honestly, the game against Iran, the first game, that's the massive gain. If you get anything from that, then hopefully you'll get out of the group.
0: Yeah, well, Gus, I appreciate your time, my friend. We won't keep you from your beers any longer. Thanks for giving us some time. Enjoy the World Cup. Enjoy those beverages.
1: Yeah, will do, man. Thanks for having me on as well. Cheers.
3: 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Tune in for live FIFA World Cup commentary of Mexico versus South Africa. 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
4: You're on Sport Nation Mornings with Rick and Chappie, and joining us out of the Chiefs camp is Lala Kaifuketi, of course, big member of that midfield for this Chiefs team that has the Crusaders this weekend in the Super Rugby semis. Welcome to the show, Lala Kai. How you doing?
5: Yeah, I'm doing well, thank you. So thanks for having me on.
4: Mate, our pleasure, our pleasure. How have you found the transition from Bondi Beach to Hamilton Gardens?
5: Yeah, just a small difference between the both. I can tell the difference right now. It's definitely 20 degrees colder in the morning, but it's awesome to come back and I guess enjoy the slower pace, and the kids, got a couple of young kids, so they finally get to see a bit of grass outside their window instead of buildings everywhere, so it's nice to be back.
6: Beautiful. Love that. In terms of the organisations, bro, what's the difference between the Chiefs and the Waratahs?
5: Yeah, I've been getting this question a fair bit, being back, because people are genuinely interested. And I just think just the way that everything's handled, in the Chiefs, from the front office, to the boys doing our nutrition and doing our bloody protein shakes, everyone's just aligned, everyone, just gets along, and everyone just wants everyone to do well. I think it's more of a family connection here than an organisation. If I can put it down to that, I think it's everyone wants to strive for greatness here, and it's not an individual thing. So that's what I can put it down to, and it helps that you've got world class players at the Chiefs as well. So I try and just sit back and watch the boys do their thing and hopefully get the ball, and do my part.
6: Does that add to the enjoyment?
5: The
6: way the team is, the environment, the relaxed nature, the doing it all for each other. Does that add to the enjoyment?
5: Yeah, definitely. Yeah, 100%. I think I found that out quite quickly in pre-season. And, when we're on, we work hard. But then, if we have a day off on Wednesday, boys stick around and they have a quiet beer before we go home on that Tuesday. And that's what it's all about for me. I think it's, the enjoyment, and that's what I've felt here. So it's been awesome.
4: We hear a lot about D-Max golf game. Have you picked up the stick since you've been over here, or were you a golfer before you landed?
5: Oh, mate, I would have loved to, and that was always the plan, but my wife, she has been heavily pregnant, and we just recently had our baby this week.
6: So, oh, congratulations.
5: Yeah. Thank you, yeah, and then I've got two little rugrats, so... unlike the 22-year-olds and the 18-year-olds in the team who can play golf every second day, I've got to change some nappies. So, but I'm sure I'll get a game in with the boys soon because, I've heard that they're pretty good.
6: Talk us through Bubs. Boy, girl, mum and Bubs all good?
5: Yeah, baby girl. So on Monday, 8.4 pound and all healthy, and they got home yesterday, so it's...

0: Yeah, no, it's to be a big week. So it's been exciting.
1: 8.4 pounds. Future Wallaroo? Future Blackfern?
0: Yeah. Oh, well, we'll see. We'll see. I'll probably want to try and protect it, you know, and maybe tennis. Maybe golf. Maybe golf.
2: No, there's more money in that, let's be honest.
0: Yeah, exactly. Yeah.
1: I mentioned Damien before, 150 games for him, which seems hard to believe he's played that many. It feels like only yesterday he actually debuted. You've played with and against some fantastic 10s or 15s, playmakers, whatever you want to call them nowadays. As someone that's coming from the outside, what's impressed you about Damien the player and Damien the person?
0: Oh, like, obviously playing against him and, you know, he's just, everyone knows him around the world and you just think, you know, what an absolute freak. But honestly, just coming in and getting close to him and training with him every day, it just doesn't happen, like, without the hard work that he puts in. You know, he actually trains what he does on the field, and that's what's impressed me the most, is that, you know, he's actually training these things, and his detail in the game and the way he sees it is just, it's just like nothing I've seen before, you know. Pretty much he can tell you what's going to happen in the game before, you know, it's going to happen. So it's just phenomenal, and it's just honestly something that I'll try to take on this year, is, you know, just watch how he prepares and how he goes about the game, because like you said, he's done it for 150 games for the Chiefs, and then also for the All Blacks, he's done it numerous times, and then just as a person, like, he's just down to earth, just a good bloke, you know. He takes the time out to talk to anyone and everyone, and everyone just loves him, you know. And I think if that was me, it'd, you know, it's crazy to think, you know, how much time he gives off his own bat, even with a little family, to make sure that everyone's happy. So, I couldn't speak highly enough of him.
2: A guy who's probably not got quite so many super caps is Kyren Taumofalau, who's, I think, been tearing it up recent weeks. You reckon, is he the Chiefs' answer to Lester Faingonuku? I mean, the two tries that he scored last weekend, though, it was like he was playing seven again, mate. Is he the next hybrid?
0: Yeah, oh, Kyren, he's a man of plenty of tricks. Look, if the coaches think he could play seven, I see him in the bathroom doing his hair a bit too much and getting pedicures. So I think he likes it out on that wing. You know, he's pretty fast and bit of a ladies' man. So, I'm not too sure if I'll see him in a headgear soon. But look, he's what an awesome end of season he's having. Like, I think he started at the start of the year and finding his feet. But honestly, it's just, you know, the speaking will be really nice to just look outside me and just hopefully give him the ball early and let him do his thing, because what he's doing lately, it's really helping the team.
1: Speaking of headgear, David Harvey's been donning it the last couple of weeks. You're up against him this week here, and he's been sensational the last fortnight in particular. Like, he's kicking nicely at first or second receiver. He's running those good angles. He's always been a fantastic defender. As a footy fan, what have you seen from his game, and then how do you now limit his impact this week?
0: Yeah, like you said, he's coming into fine form, and, you know, he's someone, you know, when I come up against him, I've always highly rated, and, you know, you obviously have to shut him down early, because, you know, he is, you know, really dominant for those Crusaders, and he's a big part of, you know, when they win. So, it's tough until you're out there. You know, you obviously plan during the week. You know, you identify certain players that, you know, you want to try and nullify so that we have a better chance of dominating the game. But like you said, he's got everything at the moment. So, it's going to be a great battle. And I guess it's just, you know, just kind of limit how much he can touch the ball and, you know, how much influence he can have in the game. Because like you said, in the last couple of weeks, when he touches the ball, you know, things happen for those Crusaders. So, you know, it's going to be a really exciting challenge.
2: You and Quinn Tupai obviously playing together in the midfield quite a bit this season, mate. How have you found Quinn to play outside of, and how does that combination work? You know, in the past, we saw the combo, their midfield combos would often be the guy, the second playmaker and the destroyer. How do you guys see your partnership?
0: Yeah, again, another, what a season he's having.

0: He's something else this season, and it's been really great to be outside him and, you know, to partner with him. He can do it all at the moment, so it's hard for me to try and say who's the, you know, the destroyer and who passes the ball, because he's able to do it all. But, no, I've loved being outside Quinn, you know, the way he can bust through the line and get us go for it, but then also be, you know, have his offloads and you know, he's even been incorporating his kicking game this year, which is awesome to see. So, yeah, I've had a few injuries this season, so, you know, I would have loved to been able to play with him more, but I get an opportunity this weekend. So, honestly, I'm just there to do my job, and with the likes of D-Mac and Quinn inside and then Kyron outside, that, you know, if I can just tackle and pass the ball and do what I need to, then I'm sure we'll have a good night at the office.
1: Lalakai Fokiti here out of the Chiefs with us, and you mentioned, you know, wanting to play with him more. What does that look like for next season? Because I have seen a couple of stories linking you to a move to Wales, so what can we expect in the future for you?
0: Yeah, not too sure yet. Obviously, a couple of things have come out, and family asking me the same question. So, look, I'm getting a bit older, and got a family. You know, I'm probably towards the end of my career than at the start. So, I guess it's just what's best for the family and what we want to, you know, get out of rugby. But I'll tell you, I'm loving my time here at the Chiefs, and I was saying I wish I came here, you know, 5-6 years ago and spent this whole time here, because the way they've treated me and my family and the footy that they're playing, it's definitely awesome. So who knows, I should, you know, hopefully have a decision by the end of the season, and then we'll go from there, but for now we've got a job to do on Friday.
2: Well, Chiefs fans will be hoping you're back, Lalakai. Just before we let you go, I know you had all that messy stuff with Rugby Australia, and we don't need to go into that, but are you still keen to play for Australia? Did you catch up with Les Kiss when he was in town last week?
0: No, I didn't. Look, it's unfortunate what happened there, and hopefully we can come to a resolution soon. Like, it's dragged on for a while, and look, I'll tell you what, lawyers aren't cheap, so...
2: that's why you play for the Chiefs. So you've got to get those paychecks.
0: Yeah. Yeah, exactly right. I've got to keep playing footy for the next 10 years to pay for the lawyers. But, I loved every part of my time there. And, I'd never say never, but I think, you know, for now it's just with everything that's going on and stuff like that, I just don't think it's the right time or, you know, stuff like that. So... Yeah,
1: less about the coach and more about the fish heads.
0: Yeah.
1: Mate, we'll leave it there, I think. We'll leave it there. But best of luck this weekend, brother, against the Crusaders. We'd love to see the Chiefs in that final. Probably, let's be honest, even as a Blues fan, I could say it's probably whoever wins your game plays the Canes in the final. So good luck. Hopefully we'll see you there.
0: Yeah.
2: Thanks, mate.
0: No, I appreciate it. Thank you very much.
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6: You're on Sport Nation Mornings with Rick and Champy, and joining us is the Tall Blacks coach, Jared Flavel, with a Tall Blacks team name for these games coming up against the Philippines and Guam as well. Morning, Jared, how are you doing?
7: Yeah, good guys. How are you guys?
6: Mate, we're excellent, mate. You must be absolutely fizzing to put another Tall Black squad together and look forward to knocking off the Philippines and Guam in front of your own fans here in Auckland.
7: Excuse me. Look, I think any time we come up to a window, it's an exciting time, and really happy with the team that we've assembled, and obviously this window is very important. It has significance on, qualifications for the World Cup next year, and we come up against two teams, two basketball nations, and one in particular, I guess, Philippines, who we've got quite familiar with over the last couple of years. So, that should be a great turnout too at Sark Arena with a full house and, the electricity that the Filipinos bring to the atmosphere.
8: It's an impressively experienced squad, Judd. Two players with fewer than a dozen caps, and that's roughly how many games you played over the last couple of years. How satisfying to have that level of depth now at your disposal?
7: Yeah, I mean, that's a really good word. I think with the Tall Blacks now, just over the last couple of years, we've managed to sort of build some real true depth. Really tight competition for spots these days, and that's a great thing for us coaching staff, and as you say, we've got strong experience in this group, and some names that they're coming back into the mix after being a little bit out over time, and Shay Illy, one of those guys who has been a big part of the Tall Blacks program over the years. He comes back in, and then Ty Webster as well, who, first time in a few years for him as well. So, while they are, still playing some very good basketball, just a great situation to have them come in. And, I mean, we've got some younger enthusiasts.

0: enthusiasm there as well. You know, Mojave King, Carlton Davidson, Sam Meninga's still young. You know, we've got some really good high-end talent there coming through as well. So nothing better to have some experience to sort of help lead the way and set the tone for this window.
1: Yeah, Mojave King's probably the least familiar name to casual basketball fans, but is having a fantastic time in Greece. He was drafted in the NBA as well, so he's clearly got skills. What impresses you about him? What does he bring to the squad?
0: Yeah, well, I guess, you know, Mojave, he first joined us at Asia Cup last year. He had a great tournament, led us in scoring. You know, just the shooting, the firepower that he brings to the table. It's obviously he's a world class player, as you mentioned, drafted in the NBA, and so you know this guy can play. He's young, he's still on the rise. He's still, you know, the best basketball's ahead of him, and you know we're just excited to have a person or a guy like that can just fill up the scoreboard. Shoot the ball, obviously, but he's more than that. You know, he's a great athlete. He gets after it on the defensive end, and that's a huge part of our DNA, about the way that we play. So, yeah, you know, tremendous talent. Just starting his journey with us, been with us for, you know, just under a year now, and, hopefully not the last one.
2: Just looking at the pool of players you've got to pull from, just how big is it these days? Because, you know, you go through the squad that you've announced, and it used to be a few years back, you know, it was heavily Breakers influenced because we had a pro team on our own shores, and that's where a lot of our players played. But I think there's only three Breakers in this squad. So just how big is that pool of players you can now pull from, and how widespread is it?
0: Yeah, it's grown all the time, you know, and that's there's a few things happening in that regard. It's I think our junior program is just going from strength to strength. You know, we've had over recent years, you know, our junior men's team go into the World Cup and get fourth. You know, we've had that twice now over the last two, three years, and so that's just those names there, although young. A whole bunch of them have already put on the black singlet, and for the Tall Blacks, and so those stocks and the depth chart is just got deeper because of the talent that's coming through. But also, you know, we've got a lot of guys that I look at my spreadsheets and we're looking at about 40 to 50 names here that are on our depth chart. So we were fortunate enough to have, you know, the luxury of having some true depth there. I guess for us now, the focus for the coaching staff and for us going forward, to in particular, you know, if we want to be our best at the World Cup, is to get as much continuity as we can, because this time together is so valuable.
1: You mentioned the return of Ty, first time since 2019, Joe, that you've had him back. What in terms of attacking potency in particular does he bring, and where's the conversations, I suppose, at with his brother in particular?
0: Yeah, Ty, yeah, I mean, he's been an exceptional player for a very long time, and, you know, really just probably due to circumstances, you know, where he's at in his stage of basketball, where he's at in the world, and we find this with a lot of our players. We're very similar to the All Whites, you know, all of our players are just, it's a true global sport, so we could have our players living or residing anywhere in Europe or in Asia, Japan, China, Australia, in the US, you know, New Zealand, of course. And sometimes it's just a matter of becoming, you know, the stars and the moon aligning together before people kind of get back into place. And that's been the situation with Ty. I think, you know, it's not because of anything to do with performance. It's just a matter of circumstances. And that's the case with a lot of people as well. Even people that are not on that list, you know, when we talk about the depth, there's a lot of players that are playing currently internationally that, you know, that that we're still keeping an eye on, that's just the situation of basketball now these days. You mentioned Corey, obviously, yeah, we're tracking him. Obviously, he had a significant injury last year, and he's always one that we're closely monitoring. Obviously, you know, he has high standards himself. There would be no one that sits about higher than actually Corey in regard.

0: to how he wants to play. So, yeah, we've had a little discussion about, you know, the main focus for him now is just to make sure that he's at 100 and getting his health in the right place. And, you know, that's the best thing. That's the only thing he can control right now, and we'll continue to monitor and communicate with him.
1: You've got, as I mentioned, Philippines at Spark Arena July 3rd, Guam at Event Finder Stadium on July 6th. So you beat both these teams away. You know, from a fan's point of view looking at this, I mean, the Philippines is going to be a challenge. They always are. I think there was 3 points in it last time. But what, outside of winning these games, what are you working on here? What do you want to get out of these games from a coaching point of view looking forward?
0: Yeah, every time we get together, and the real focal point is just reminders about, you know, tall back basketball. And we have, as I was mentioning before, guys that go and play, you know, for their livelihood. They go and bounce around, and you know, our players will go and play at different countries for different coaches, different style of play. Coming back into the tall backs, it's almost like day one. We need to remind ourselves just this is how we do it. And that is, you know, something that we cannot take our eyes off. And you know, the tall backs style of play or identity and how we want to play is obviously we're an assertive team. We want to play on the front foot, and that's at both ends. And it's really about establishing those things. We've got, you know, a little bit of time together. It's less than a week, really, by the time we get together.

0: you're heading overseas as well, Judd, in terms of your own club coaching. How tough of a decision was it to leave the Breakers? Did you have a conversation with Dylan about that role, and when do you leave for Japan?
1: Yeah, no, great opportunity. You know, Japan, obviously we've seen some New Zealand and Australian coaches over there, you know, recent times, and I guess, you know, this was something through the agents. You know, I have agents, and the opportunity was presented to myself pretty much, you know, end of last year-ish. So, yeah, I mean, this is, as well as players, you know, coaches always got to look for challenges and new things to try to stretch and grow and push their own boundaries. And Japan has been something that we've been keeping an eye on. Obviously, you know, as I said, like some friends over there, some coaches, former coaches that I've worked with and alongside those that speak very highly of the place, the country as itself, that Japan is a basketball nation, which is on the rise. So, all of those factors that made the decision pretty easy at the end. Obviously, it's something that I mean, me as a person loves the adventure type, and so going to Japan and learning a new culture, and I have to practice my chopstick skills, which is at the moment. So, you know, just embracing the new challenge I had a small talk with Dylan, I think, at the time, which was really just letting them know that, hey, this was an opportunity that was coming around, and just wanted to, you know, let him, give him the due respect of informing him that this potentially was going to happen, and, you know, then it did. So, I mean, New Zealand and the Breakers are always going to be my home club. You know, I think I've had 14 years now with the Breakers and some very good times there. And so, you know, they're in the right direction and doing the right thing. So, you know, hopefully it shouldn't be the last time they'll be there, but, you know, the first things in front of me is trying to establish myself over in Japan.
0: You'll be looking forward to coaching against your old mate, Paulie Henare.
1: Yeah, well, he's one of the guys, you know, like, obviously I've been talking to him quite a bit about life in Japan in general, and just the little ways of life and culture. You know, other names we have there from the Breakers party, I guess we've got Andre Lamanis, who's been there for a few years as well, so I've been in touch with him. Dean Vickerman now, who's just moved in there alongside, I guess, me, and very much a Breakers strong. Obviously Modi Moa was over there too, but is now going to college. So very much a strong Breakers representation over there, and all those people that you mentioned have access or the ability to have a chat with them, and so yeah, there'll be some good rivalry on court, but it'll be good to catch up with some good mates.
2: Judd, just before we let you go, it'd be remiss of me not to ask you about the NBA Finals, mate. Knicks are 2-1 up at the moment. They're back at the Garden again for Game 4. Who have you got in the series?
1: Oh, it's hard to go past a team that's up 2-1 and going into their home court, you know, for Game 4. Look, there's a little... I'm split, you know. I guess my heart says, oh, you know, New York Knicks would be great to see them break the drought. It's been a very long time. I was a small Knicks fan, I guess, when I watched back in the day with Patrick Ewing and John Starks and under Coach Pat Riley. But look, you know, my smart money tells me the Spurs are going to come back. They're going to level it up, and I think they'll take it in 7.
2: Wow. Yeah, there you go. Judd Flavel said Spurs in 7. Throw that to the bank. Thanks very much, Judd. Appreciate it, mate. And best of luck with the move to Japan, and look forward to seeing the Tall Blacks on court beginning of July.
1: Appreciate it, guys. Thank you.
3: Thanks to SEN. 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Kickoff 7 a.m. this morning. 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
1: We might not be having any guests on to talk cricket, but I think we should talk cricket because England have made a big call, I think. Gus Atkinson, Ben Stokes dropped for the second test against New Zealand. Gus Atkinson, I think, is replaceable. Ben Stokes, though, for England, not so much. They don't really have a lot of out-and-out all-rounders, so it might mess with the balance of that 11.
2: Yeah, well, first of all, I think it's the right call to reprimand Stokes and Atkinson as they have, because this whole retaining of Key, McCullum and Stokes was that this is going to be a new era of England, and that they're going to be tighter around curfews and around player behaviour. Not that anything was ever really disgraceful or out of hand, but just the leading by example type sort of mindset and the way they're being viewed publicly as well. So for it to happen in the first test, straight after the first test of this new era, I think is a little bit embarrassing maybe for England. In terms of the side that they now may feel, well, Stokes batted 7 in the last test. They like that all-rounder at 7. It allows Jamie Smith, their keeper, to bat 6 as well, and he likes to bat time, so. And he can take a game away from an opposition as well with how he bats. They've got the option, I think, of you can play an extra bat. So, for example, James Rue, who's been fantastic in county cricket so far this season, is an option that they want to, if they want to bat him at 7 maybe and play the extra bat. Then you're left with 4 bowlers. Who do your 4 bowlers end up being is an interesting question, I suppose. So I think what they might lean towards is play Rian Ahmed at 7. He's been batting top 3, even top 5 sometimes in county cricket. Scored a lot of runs, obviously came onto the scene as an exciting young leg spinner. Massively improved his batting over the last couple of years. Bat Ahmed at 7. He then becomes your spinner and your all-rounder. You then bring an extra pace bowler essentially for Shoaib Bashir, because you don't need 2 spinners at the Oval unless they turn up and it's absolutely dry and that we get another heatwave in London over the next 5 days. And then the other issue with playing that extra bat is if you bring in both Sonny Baker, who's a fantastic out-and-out pace bowler, and Jofra, who obviously can bowl quick, both are injury-prone. Jofra hasn't been bowling a massive amount. He's been at the IPL, and Sonny Baker has an injury history as well. So if you were to play that extra bat and one, maybe even 2 of those go down, you're left with 2 bowlers potentially. So Ahmed at 7, keep obviously Robinson and Tung in there, and then maybe you go Archer and Sonny Baker, or if they wanted to play like a Matt Fisher as well, could be an option.
1: Yeah, plenty of options for them. But what does the New Zealand 11 look like? You mentioned the Oval, and it might spin, so you might need a spinner. Does Glenn Phillips do enough with the ball for that role? Because he seems like the obvious one that if Santner's available, he would come in for, but then he was probably our best bat in the first test. So how does that work? Do you move GP to 6 or 5 even, and someone like Mitchell drops out and you put Santner in that all-rounder role?
2: Those are the questions that they'll be pondering. You can't really drop, like my brain immediately went, well, just play both Phillips and Santner, but then who do you drop is obviously the question.
1: Can't play 12.
2: Can't drop Nathan Smith after taking a 6-for.
1: No.
2: Can't drop Cole Jamieson after dropping a 5-for, after taking a 5-for other. Will O'Rourke's their most threatening bowler, then that's, I suppose it's a question of how's Matt Henry? If he's not 100%, do you risk him?
1: Well, if you went in with O'Rourke, Jameson and
2: Smith,
1: and then you had Santner and GP, is that enough at the Oval?
2: I think it's going to be very much pitch dependent.
1: I suppose Daz could bowl if they needed him to at a pitch.
2: Yeah, if need be. I don't think you want to unsettle that top 6 at the moment, because there's already questions around it, and I don't think the questions are like you can pose the questions, but I don't think there's substance to them.
1: Well, I get the thing is, you know, and I said this to you, you know, Tom Latham's gone duck 3 duck in his last 3 digs, right? Ireland and the first test in England, right?
2: 3 digs.
1: Yeah, 3 digs. But yeah, and you know, you could look at that and go, well, maybe what are our options? And that's the question, right? Who do you, if you are going to make a change at the top, who's

0: available, because I don't think Will Young is there at the moment. Henry Nicholls is probably the only one that could do the job, and is probably untested as an opener at test level.
1: I don't think you need to. That to me feels very reactionary to bring in a new opening bat, which is probably the hardest thing to do in England, particularly on the pitch that they had at Lords. And, you know, as I say, it's 3 innings. It's not like it's 10 innings where they've been struggling. Latham consistently scores runs for New Zealand. Conway, the argument is there, could be dropped, but I think if you're going to make those sorts of changes, you don't do it after one test in England. That feels

0: So, yeah, Mitchell, maybe, or do they just say, sorry, Glenn Phillips, Mitchell Santner's the better bowler?
1: Or, here's one for you, given somebody that's, their form has been questionable at times, GP bat four and Rajan sits out.
0: Rajan Ravindra, who scored 100 the last test before Lords.
1: Against the Irish?
0: Yeah.
1: Yeah.
0: So, hang on, you can't go.
1: Oh no, I'm just throwing it out there. Like, if we're trying to fit 12 players into 11, where's the go? Where's the give? Right, well, you've got to look at something's got to change.
0: Yeah, but the whole argument of drop Latham because he's had three poor innings. Well, you can't then drop a bloke because he's had two poor innings when he scored 100 in that third previous one. The lack of consistency here is baffling.
1: You're failing to understand the reactionary nature of sports fans.
0: Yeah. I think if Matt Henry's not 100% with his back, with a massive home summer, they shouldn't be risking him.
1: Yeah, so do you think if that happens, it's as simple as putting Santner in for Matt Henry and you go three out and out quicks, Santner, GP, Daz to make up the rest.
0: Yeah, and we're kind of talking in circles here a little bit, but then the irony out of that is, do you want Kyle Jamieson and Will O'Rourke having massive workloads and risking them? Well, the fact that they will end up having, I think it'll be 9 days in between the first and second test, maybe that ends up falling in their favour. I genuinely think they won't make the decision until the morning of the second test. It'll be very much pitch dependent.
1: Yeah, well, it's one to watch and we're looking forward to it. The countdown to the Football World Cup is obviously on as well, and we have our own World Cup Punters Club. If you want to be in it, all you got to do is text FWC and your TAB account number to 8833 for your chance to join. Our 10 lucky punters are going to be revealed on breakfast tomorrow morning just before South Africa v Mexico in the tournament opener. It is R18 only. Gamble responsibly. So get amongst that.

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1: England cricket, the story continues. 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Well, what an option that was. Should we replace Ben Stokes, who was involved in a fracas in a nightclub, with Harry Brook, who was involved in a fracas in a nightclub?
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7: 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See,
8: no?
7: I can tell Rav's done a prep.
8: Yeah. See, you just,
7: whereas you do it, you've just got some, gone to like, I don't know, the BBC headlines and maybe something like that and just pulled top lot.
8: Afternoon, Lashes and Millsy. Great to see Angus Gardner take the reins on Friday in the big game. Crusaders will not be happy without O'Keefe piggybacking them down the field all night. O'Keefe, I think, has got the game in Wellington, Hurricanes, Blues. But, yeah, Gardner, good ref.
7: Is there weather in Wellington this weekend?
8: There's always weather in Wellington.
7: We established that last weekend, didn't we? There's always weather. But what is the weather?
8: Well, I can have a wee look for you, Kyle, because I'm good like that.
7: Because you know how... What I've heard a lot is that...
8: Good as gold.
7: Yeah. Where's all this wet weather?
8: Well, we've had it recently.
7: I don't know if we have it. Because remember we were talking last week about the El Nino?
8: Mm-hmm.
7: And the other one. What's the other one, Henners? I don't remember.
8: La Nina.
7: Yeah. Mm. So that's why we haven't had that wet rugby. Well, just that one game with the Hurricanes. Oh, last week, Ruben Love kicked 100%.
8: Yeah, and it was wet in Hamilton
9: too.
7: There was wet weather.
8: It says fine, then the chance of the odd shower developing in the afternoon, but it's Wellington, so who knows, but it looks relatively settled. And if I just type in Hamilton here on my, and Hamilton's good as gold, beautiful day.
7: Hey, one thing we didn't talk about the game last week in Hamilton, compared to the game the week before in Hamilton, because remember we were thrilled with the crowd in that Blues-Chiefs game?
8: Very good crowd.
7: Then half the crowd in a knockout game last week when they took on Queensland.
8: Yeah.
7: It's funny, like half the crowd. And that was just a round robin game. So that just goes to show how important and people gravitate towards the derbies.
8: Definitely. And also I think saving their pennies too. Factoring in a Crusaders Chiefs semi-final at FMG. I can understand why people didn't venture out in the wet.
7: Knockout footy, Lash.
8: Well, not necessarily knockout footy.
7: Yeah, it's not a clear competition.

0: competition, isn't it? It's vague, isn't it? Ambiguous.
1: Mm. But I'm expecting, I'll be very disappointed in those Wellingtonians in particular if they don't get at least 30,000 there to that quarterfinal. Semi-final.
0: They won't. 30,000?
1: Yeah.
0: At the Cake Tin?
1: Against the old foe, the Blues?
0: I
2: think you'll find there will be.
1: I hope
0: Let's
1: there is.
0: Actually play Guess the Crowd.
2: Well, I know that there was a good portion of tickets sold almost immediately.
0: How many?
2: Okay, Millsy, I don't have an exact number.
0: You and I have had a wee argument just before about unclear points.
2: I'd say right now they'd be at about... I'm going to say 20K. I reckon they're at right now.
0: 20,000.
2: I think so.
0: Can you get for me?
2: I'll get that exact number.
0: What the crowd numbers have been this season?
1: So on 2 days ago, there was 15K sold in the first 24 hours.
2: They'll probably be at 20. I would have thought now. Okay. Do you think so?
1: Yep.
0: Can you please get to me the average crowd at the Cake Tin this year for the Canes?
2: I'll do that for you.
0: And then our text question today can be: guess the crowd closest to goes out with the lashes.
2: Yeah. Deal.
1: You're just being silly, Kyle. But yeah, should we sold out FMG? And there needs to be 30,000 there at the Cake Tin, that's for sure. Rightio. Speaking of getting into the nit and gritty.

0: doing that, and all your texts too, debating the big topics. Billsy's coming off the back fence, he reckons, about a couple of things today. We're going to get the former international cricketer pretty riled up. Pretty riled up indeed. 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
1: To SEN. Tune in for live FIFA World Cup commentary of Mexico versus South Africa. Kickoff 7 a.m. this morning. 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
5: A little bit of National Rugby League with Warriors assistant coach Richie Agar. Richie, really appreciate your time, mate. Welcome into the show. Bye week, the boys fresh, ready to go, no doubt. Just explain to us and the listeners at home what bye week entailed for the Warriors. Was it a full week off and freshen up, or was there a bit of training in there? What went down? Welcome in, mate.
6: Hey, guys. Thanks for having me on, as always. We had a little bit of downtime, 3 or 4 days off, and then... We were sort of back in at the weekend. Bit of time to rest, recover. Some guys had a couple of days away, but very much back to it at the weekend. Easing ourselves in over the weekend after 3 days off, and just give ourselves some opportunity to get over one or two bumps and bruises. There's some maintenance on guys around, I guess having little bits of injections and things like that at a real opportune time during the year. Unfortunately, we picked up a couple of injuries from our last game at Penrith, and coupled with State of Origin. So, our lineup will look a little bit different this week. We've had plenty of time to rep and practice and get ready for the Sharks, feeling fresh mentally and physically.
7: Richie, you've had this culture this year of a next man up mentality. You just mentioned then you've got a few new personnel who are going to slip into a couple of positions on the park. Do you sense it's going to be just much of the same?
6: We would hope so. Look, I think missing the amount of experience that we miss, that's very much an intangible, Fish, KP, Barney, very, very experienced players for us boys, and especially in the pack. And next man up mentality, that's absolutely true. But I also think we're at a stage that some of the guys coming in have got some valuable experience over the last 2 or 3 years. And I think the energy that having a debutant or two can give you too makes it a pretty special occasion. And I'm also going to say this, guys, I think it's like close to 2 months since we've played at Go Media Stadium. So I think everybody is absolutely looking forward to getting home as well.
5: Richie, it was a disappointing performance from the Warriors the last time you played the Sharks over there at Shark Park, going down 36-22. The Sharkies come to Mount Smart a little bit under strength themselves, but what are you expecting out of the Cronulla-based side this weekend?
6: Yeah, look, that game, I'd wholly agree. I think that's our most disappointing performance of the season. We never looked from the get-go like we were had the correct energy and intensity at the game. I think we learned some little bits from our prep that week. Cronulla coming over, look, they've been a team that have won big this year, and they've also had some defeats where, they've not been close margins. Looking at the numbers, we watched the tape, and looking at the numbers suggests that defensively, they can be a hard team to get forward on, or they really make it work for that. They've got to win again the Dragons, which probably by their standards wasn't as convincing last time out, but at the same time, they've been a top 4 or 5 team for pretty much since Craig Fitzgibbon's had them, which is what, 4 or 5 seasons now. So they've been a model of consistency for probably a club that is

0: is perhaps not as well resourced and fancied as some of the other clubs in the competition. So they're definitely doing something right. A bit like ourselves, there's some names, you know, some of the bigger names, particularly in the spine, not going to be here this weekend. So I guess it sort of balances it up during this Origin period where, you know, it's happening to a lot of clubs at this moment in time. So it's how we, you know, how we navigate this period can be very, very crucial to your season.
1: How is Jackson Ford, not the player, just the man? You know, I'm sure he had aspirations of playing in State of Origin, not selected game one and also not selected game two. And some people are saying he should be wearing blue come State of Origin on Wednesday night. How is he mentally? Because I'm sure that would have been a big goal of

what he's done for us, whether that's in his first year where he was playing on the edge, and particularly since he's moved to the middle, and you know the amount of minutes he can knock out, and the level of consistency that we feel he's always brought to our team. And look, you would never know too much with Jacko. You know, if we win or lose, if he plays good, if he plays bad, he's a very, very steady character. I think

0: given the talk around his possible selection, he would, you know, he'd be a guy that would be, obviously, it'd be a lifetime dream to represent his state. And I think deep down, secretly, he would, you know, be fingers crossed and hoping. But he certainly not let it affect him and needed any comfort. And if anything, it's sort of made him a little bit more determined to keep himself in the mix and be ready for any situation that might occur. But yeah, nothing ruffles Jacko too much.
1: Warriors assistant coach Richie Yeager with us. Richie, I'm interested to also get your thoughts on Aaron Clark. He seems to be the pulse and the heartbeat of this team, and he really sparks things and the energizer bunny. He is really brilliant to watch, and no doubt will play a big role for the Kiwis later on in the year. But can you talk to us about the influence he's had on this Warriors group since his arrival to the club? He feels like he's really right royally at home now at Mount Smart.
0: Yeah, look, I think Aaron's been a real success story for us. First of all, he's a great person. He brings a terrific personality and, as you say, energy to the group. I feel he's in a spot in his career where he's probably never been more motivated than he is at the moment, and that side of him is growing all the time. He knows what his game looks like and feels like, and I think for us, part of his evolution is probably we tinkered with some stuff a little bit. You know what, you got to cast your mind back to when Aaron came in, and we'd still got Tohu Harris and Dylan Walker in our ranks, and we had a style of play around the personnel that we had at that time, and probably unfairly when we lost those two players, that all of a sudden put a massive load on Aaron. And a huge amount of responsibility where he perhaps wasn't as used to our game and what's expected from him, and he was never going to be a like-for-like replacement for Tohu and for Dylan anyway. So we just made some slight alterations about how that role dovetails in with our halfbacks, and tried to get Aaron doing his strengths and improve him in some areas, but keep him more to his strengths than asking him to play a role that were probably a little bit too much ball playing. And I think we've got the balance right. And one thing that we will always talk about with Aaron is the balance in his game, the balance between run and pass, but also backing himself and, you know, being a real instinctive player at times too. And you sort of forget with Aaron, as a middle player, he was a former halfback and hooker, so he has got... You know, he has got some tools there from those days what I think have really helped him, play a really smart game as a middle forward. And as I say, he's highly motivated. He's come at a great time in his career. He's in international, you know, he's a current international. There's a World Cup at the end of the year. He's back playing for the Warriors, which I think has been massive for him to be back around, you know, in his home city and around his family. So... he's been great. With the experienced guys that are missing this weekend from our team, then he's more than ready to fill some of those shoes.
2: Richie, the Panthers are they're a very good team. They're a standout team, to be honest. Yes. And last game, it was probably the best game of the competition so far. It was a thrilling game to watch. Yes. Yeah. Warriors came out on the wrong side of the ledger, but through that performance, has that given the boys a bit of confidence and a bit of belief you can mix it with the very best?
0: Yeah, I definitely think so. I agree with you. I thought it was the best game, and you know, coming down from our box, heading down to the changing rooms, you know, there's the disappointment and deflation that you've actually lost the game, but also, you know, we know. You know, we know how close that game was. We had some opportunities that we could and probably should have put away. There's some harsh but good lessons in that for us as well. And I know, you know, much will be made that they were missing Nathan Cleary, Isaiah Yeo, Brian Tall. We were missing some players ourselves. I also think the guys that came in for them played particularly well on the night. But I'd also say... the sort of quality of the game and sort of what we got out of it in terms of what we know the standard of that now. You know, we know again what that looks and feels like, and we know, you know, one or two moments in that we could have absolutely

0: absolutely, you know, absolutely come away with it. We know there'll be tough challenges, but it definitely had a like a finals feel intensity about it. So yeah, disappointed, but at the same time, took plenty from the game, and yeah, terrific game to watch and a terrific game to be part of.
1: Certainly was, and hopefully, no doubt, another terrific game this weekend against the Sharks. Richie Ago, really appreciate your time. Good luck to you and the Warriors this weekend.
2: After another bye week, the Warriors are back, and so is Rugby League at Go Media Stadium. 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
10: Right, an absolute pleasure now to welcome in one of the most iconic voices in world football to the show. His name is Peter Drury and he joins us from New Jersey on the

0: leagues, etc. But when you stepped onto the plane to head across the pond for another World Cup, does the pep in the step just get a little bit bigger, do you think?
1: Yeah, it's always exciting, you know. It's really exciting, and it's every time it's different. Funnily enough, the last World Cup that I didn't attend was the last World Cup in the USA in 1994, and this is my sort of eighth since then, since starting in 1998. And the dynamic around this one is fascinating. Classic American, of course. It's the biggest ever. Mm. It had to be. It's quite a bloated competition. There's a lot of countries in it, which creates a lot of opportunity and creates a different dynamic. And all the big hitters are there as well. And we're all just waiting to see how it plays out. I can't wait to see how it plays out.
2: Football is a true global sport. And when we have the Olympics every 4 years, they kind of say this is the best one yet. Do you feel like football is getting bigger and bigger throughout your time covering the sport?
1: It is getting bigger and bigger. I mean, that is literally the case here. We've never had so many teams in a World Cup. We've got an extra round. We're going to play 70-odd games to get rid of, just 16 teams, I think it is. That's fine. That is fine. I mean, it is great that countries that can't often be in the World Cup are in the World Cup. Well, I suppose the counter-argument to all of that is that you might consider it a dilution of the quality, potentially. But I think that's a slightly patronising way of putting it, to be truthful. It is an opportunity for Curaçao and Cape Verde and countries of that nature to be a part of a global party. And sport is about involvement and participation. And it does feel as though the whole world's here.
0: It certainly does. And I'm interested to know, Peter, when it comes to your preparation and your individual preparation, like you say, the tournament's added teams, it's getting bigger and bigger, new faces, new teams, new countries. So how does that affect your preparation? Can you sort of enlighten us about how an experienced commentator and one of the best to do it goes about his work when it comes to preparing for a global tournament like this?
1: Well, it really is interesting, actually. In a way, I'm avoiding your question because the way the games have fallen, I don't have any of the minnows really in my first three or four games. So I haven't had to attack that problem. But actually, when I have in years gone by, that in terms of research is when it's at its most fun, really, because very often my first game, for instance, is Brazil. Everybody knows about Brazil against Morocco, who are the champions of Africa, and most soccer fans around the world will have some sort of a grasp on Morocco. Mm. And sometimes as a commentator, you go into these games and you think, actually, I've got nothing to tell the audience. All I can do is articulate the game as it plays out in front of me, and that's fine. But if you do get something a bit different, you've got something interesting to get your teeth into and to tell people about and to find out about and to learn about. And it saves you from becoming, as it were, routine. So those challenges are really interesting. And actually, it's a small regret of mine that I'm not doing Curaçao or Cape Verde or someone of that nature, because they throw up different kind of human dynamics around the games.
2: Every World Cup, and it almost doesn't matter what sport it is, there's always a talking point. Hopefully it's not going to be the referees this time, but what's kind of aired its grace in the last week or so in these warm-up games is the quality of the pitches that they have produced over in the States, sharing with NFL stadiums. Do you think this will settle down once the tournament gets underway?
1: I think so, yeah. You broke up a bit. You were talking about the pitches then.
2: The quality of the pitches, yeah, because we saw last week or a few days back with the New Zealand England game, the quality of the pitch, to be honest, wasn't up to scratch. But there's always a talking point in any World Cup. Hopefully this isn't going to be it.
1: Well, let's hope not. No, I mean, funnily enough, I went to the stadium where I'm working in New York, New Jersey, earlier today. I'm speaking to you late-ish on Wednesday evening here in the States, and with my co-commentator Alan Smith, who used to play for Arsenal in England, and we were down at pitch level, and we looked at the pitch there, and I said to him, "How does it look to you?" And he said, "Amazing." you know, it looks as though it's absolutely great. But of course, we are

0: feeling in stadiums, which are principally, certainly in the case of this one, NFL stadiums. They play American football here, and I guess they grow the grass to different specifications and keep the soil in a different way and so on. So it is possible that there will be sort of discrepancies and differences, but to my knowledge, at the major stadia, I don't think it's going to be identified as a serious issue going forward, and I hope I'm not proved wrong in that regard.
1: Iconic football commentator Peter Drury joining us. Peter, England, you know, for a country like New Zealand, who are very, very unlikely to go deep into the tournament, one of the things we enjoy following in this part of the world is, I guess, almost the travel.

0: players, and what do you also think their chances are at this tournament?
1: Well, first of all, I'd say New Zealand gave us a very decent game the other day.
0: Yeah.
1: And I hope that's not being patronising. It's not intended to be. You know, we understand that soccer isn't your major sport, far from it. And you very often beat us up on the rugby field. But it was a useful exercise from England's point of view, playing New Zealand. And I think the pressure and the expectation is as great as it's ever been for England, not least based on the fact that we think we do have a pretty decent team this time. But there would be cynics around the world who laugh in our faces and say, but you say that every 4 years and you haven't won it since 1966. So what's different this time? And that's a very fair question to ask, you know. One of the things that the previous coach, Gareth Southgate, achieved was to take some of the pressure off the shirt and to enable the players to enjoy playing for England again. And, of course, he took England very, very close to winning major tournaments over the last 4, 5, 6, 7, 8 years. Now we have a German coach, Thomas Tuchel, who's an excellent coach and who is appearing to prepare the team really very, very well. Today we've beaten Costa Rica in our final preparatory friendly, and right now the optimism is considerable. You know, we think we've got a chance, and I think we do have a chance. You know, but we're one of several. And so often we've been one of several, because France have a chance, of course they do, and Spain have a chance, and Brazil have a chance, and Argentina have a chance.
0: Mm.
1: And I suppose if you're a middle-aged Englishman like me, you're sort of sick of having had a chance and it never falling your way. So we have to believe that this time, perhaps it'll fall our way. I think we're good enough. I do think we're good enough. But I also know that we're not the only nation that's good enough.
2: What's your take on seeing what the standard's going to be like at the World Cup? Because this comes at the end of a monstrous season for quite a lot of players. And some people say there's too much football, and a lot is asked of the athlete. What's your take on that? Is there too much football out there? Would the standard possibly be compromised having it been played at the end of the season?
1: Yeah, I think it's a worry. I do think that's a worry. Again, we hope that the top stars from all around the world are still in a state where they can give of their best, because this, of course, is the peak, and you want them to be at their peak. But particularly, I think the European players whose domestic season runs more or less right into the start of the World Cup, it's a concern, you know, and it's particularly a concern for the English players who play in what we consider the English Premier League to be the toughest league of them all, the Arsenal players who went to the Champions League final and have only just really turned around from that and got back into the England setup, but not uniquely them. I'm not making excuses for England up front, because you know, France, Germany, they've got a lot of players in similar circumstances. And of course it is also pretty hot here.
0: Mm.
1: And there's a supposition that plays more towards perhaps the sort of South American superstars, the Brazilians, the Argentinians, who would be more used to the climate. So I think in general terms it wouldn't surprise me, and I say this with some reluctance and I hope I'm wrong, it wouldn't surprise me if there are some games which feel a bit tired or feel a bit, if you like, measured.
0: Mm.
1: You know, there'll be a sense of playing within themselves, and energy preservation will become potentially a bit of a theme. And I hope that isn't at the expense of the sort of furious pace and intensity that we love to see in all of our sport.
0: Peter, Mexico versus South Africa is the opening game tomorrow, as it was ironically in 2010 in South Africa with your iconic call of the opening goal. Is that for you your favourite World Cup memory from a personal point of view, or is there another one out there that you really look back on and enjoy?
1: No. Well, to be honest, there are two now that I've been lucky enough to be at, and I never identify these things with what I happen to say, it's not about me, it's about the sports people.

But the last final, obviously, where Mbappe got a hat-trick for France and Messi won it for Argentina, it's hard to think that there's been a greater World Cup game than that in context. But, yeah, I still cling to that South Africa-Mexico game back in Johannesburg in 2010 because of what it meant to the world and to that continent. You know, South Africa, which was out of a pretty bleak period in its history and was finding its new identity, on that day had a moment where this young boy from Soweto scored the goal of his dreams. And it just underlined, and I always say about you guys in New Zealand,

0: Bay, New Zealand. I'm not just saying that because I'm on your station, but you understand how sport, when it's properly played, what it can mean to people. And that day, that goal for South Africa was just so massively meaningful and transcended sport itself or football itself, and just had a symbolism which still now, when I'm talking about it, it makes me sort of fill up, and I get the hairs go up on the back of my neck. I've said this so many times before, but if you could bottle the mood of that day and somehow spray it over the world would be a better place. It was a magical day, that, and I only hope that South Africa, Mexico this time round provides a similar moment and a similar sort of feeling of unity.
1: Wouldn't that be special? Our producer, Henry, he's a big fan, and he's got himself a question he wants you to ask you, if that's all right, Peter.
0: Of course.
2: Peter, I just want to ask about the water breaks. Like, you touched on how hot it's going to be in the US and in Mexico. How's that going to sort of impact the flow of games? You talked about South America as well, sort of whether that may help them. Where are you sort of at with the water breaks?
0: Yeah, my problem is I'm getting older now, and I'm a bit of a traditionalist. And it feels to me as though we are moving now towards having to almost admit to ourselves that instead of playing two halves, we're playing four quarters. And that impacts on the very nature of the game itself. Now, listen, don't get me wrong, I'm not being silly about it. Of course, if it's 34, 35, 36 degrees, very hot, very trying, you've got to look after these athletes. You can't ask them to flog themselves and be perishing in the terrible hot temperatures. But I understand that we're having these water breaks kind of whatever the temperature is. And I hope they're not an impediment to the sort of smooth, natural rhythm of the game. People could rightly castigate me, to be perfectly honest, because I am such a traditionalist. If I was in charge of the world, nothing would ever change. And I think in that regard, I'm probably wrong. So I'm instinctively resistant to them, but I appreciate also that I need to come into the modern world and understand that we're playing sport at a very, very high level here. And it's right, the health and the well-being of the players comes first. And it will. I hope, though, that it doesn't too badly affect the natural rhythm of the sport.
3: Right, Peter, you touched on rugby just before. We have a Rugby World Cup in a couple of years, and I want nothing more than the All Blacks to be there and to take on South Africa, the Springboks, and we bury them. For you, you would want England to be there. Who would you want them to play in the final for that kind of magical moment and for the English to repeat the joy of 66?

0: for that, because I just think for the whole world, an all-European final is not what you want. You want it to represent more of the planet than that. And I'd also love to see an African team really progress. But if England beat Argentina in the final, if England shook Lionel Messi by the hand and said, thank you, you've been brilliant, but this time we've beaten you, and we'll take the prize home, I think there'd be some lovely symmetry and poetry about that.
1: There certainly would be. Well, Peter Drury, you've been very, very generous with your time and great to talk to, mate. We really do appreciate it. And all the best over the coming weeks, and good luck and good calling, and enjoy the tournament.
0: Always, always love. Thank you so much. I really love talking to you guys. I mean what I say about New Zealand. I love watching New Zealanders play sport. You do it properly. So good on you. And I hope your football team, you know, gives you a little bit of pleasure as well over the next couple of weeks.
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3: The Rural Roundup with me, Erin Speedy. 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
12: Agenda 1.
13: All right, team. Agenda 1. The New Zealand Warriors are back this week after a bye. They're hampered a little bit with injuries. Two Origin players missing this weekend. We saw last year a couple of injuries sort of made the season a little bit harder than it needed to be last year. Are they a James Fisher-Harris injury or an important player like that away from not being contenders in this NRL season? How do you think they'll go this weekend with all these players out, Millsy? We'll start with you.
14: Well, what I've heard out of Warriors headquarters all year is that they have this next man up mentality. So the name almost goes out the back door. It's just the person. And you need to fulfill a role. And I think that's almost embedded in their culture out there at Mount Smart Stadium at the moment. And, yeah, look, if you got rid of, Fisher-Harris had an injury, even Tamati Martin now, he's got a bit of rhythm playing in the number 7 jersey. Tane's been brilliant this year. You know, if a whole heap went down at once, it wouldn't be ideal. Clearly, we've lost Tanner Boyd already. But I don't feel... With regards to your question, comparing it to last year, I don't feel like we're in that position we were last year.
13: So you think that this year is different and that the depth has shown that this an injury like that wouldn't hamper their season?
14: Okay. Yes.
13: Lashes?
15: Well, look, to my knowledge, it's the same backline as the last few weeks. So she's all honky-dory there. Wade Egan, Jackson Ford, many people believe she'll be playing Origin. Nia Corre, experienced campaigner. Aaron Clark's been arguably their best this year. Absolutely no excuse to not beat the Sharkies, who are without Nico Hines, Blake Braley, Britton Nakora, Adam Finua, Blake. But they should be showing up to Mount Smart this weekend and getting it done without question if they are a serious championship-contending outfit, you'd think. Every team goes through these sort of patches in a season. For many a year, the Warriors were beneficiaries of other teams falling by the wayside during the Origin period. So now it's their time to front up and showcase that they are a very good outfit capable of dealing with a little bit of adversity.
14: Do you know how people were saying in that last fixture against the Dragons, the Red V, that it was potentially a banana skin game?
15: Mm-hmm.
14: I never felt that. This feels like it.

0: more against the Sharks this weekend with a few injuries out coming off the bye.
1: Yeah, no, you're probably right. Definitely more of a banana skin than that red V was.
0: The red V, like, who are the... That was the narrative out there, wasn't it? Be careful. Banana skin game.
1: Yeah.
0: But...
1: And the red V are a basket case.
0: Who then went on to have a win.
1: Yeah. Against the defending premiers.
0: So they're a banana skin game for the defending premiers.
1: You happy with that one, Kyle?
0: Yeah, it's very good.
2: Agenda 2.
3: All right, Agenda 2 team.
0: It's very hot in here. Very hot.
3: The FIFA World Cup kicks off tomorrow. The great Peter Drury on the show later to help us preview the big tournament. I might be asking a lot here, but give me four things. I want four things, Millsy. Lashes. I want the winner.
1: Yep.
3: The top goal scorer. A dark horse to win the competition. And where do the All Whites finish and why and how do you sort of see that playing out? You could go one for one. If you'd like, on each of those.
1: I'll start with the All Whites.
3: Okay.
1: They'll make it through to the round of 32. I think our absolute certainties to make it through to the round of 32, to be quite honest with you. Eight of the 12
3: third place
1: teams can go through. So I feel it'll be a very, very disappointing World Cup, to be quite honest, if we can't get into the top eight of that third place getters in the pools. Eight from 12 go through.
3: Yep.
1: So, yeah.
3: It's funny, Randall sent me something the other day in the office and said that if you get 3 points, you're something like 90-95% maybe in already if you've got 3 points, and that 2 points won't qualify, but 3 points you will get through.
1: Yeah.
0: They get through, boys. Everyone just needs to relax. They get through. God.
3: Actually, Millsy, or are you just being a proud New Zealander there?
0: No, they just get through.
3: Okay.
0: Definitely. 100%. Lash, I need you to concentrate. Stop watching telly.
1: Well, the New York Knicks have just missed an open layup to take the lead at Madison Square Garden. Unbelievably. Like, have a look at this, Kyle. This is an extraordinary miss from Josh Hart. Oh.
3: Oh, he just has to dunk it.
1: Oh, dear. And that could cost them the game and potentially the series. Top goal scorer for me, Henry. I am going the way of Argentine Julian Alvarez from Atletico Madrid. Yeah. I think he's a good footballer. I don't think they have the strongest of pools.
3: Mm.
1: So hopefully gets a few there in the pool stages. And I think Argentina will go relatively deep defending their crown. So he'll play good enough amount of games to get into probably the double figures is what everyone's telling us is going to be required to win the Golden Boot.
3: Yeah, and not only that, there is an extra game in this World Cup, and with the sort of smaller teams that we'll talk about with Peter Drury later on, is that there's a couple of minnows there that if you actually get them in the group stage, the goal tally could be maybe 11. I think around the 11 mark could be the one this World Cup. Okay. Millsy, top goal scorer?
0: Mbappe, his favourite, but he'll get it done.
3: You think so?
0: Yeah.
3: Is that following on from your team who you think may win? We can go to that one now.
0: I think I've got a couple of teams. Everyone has to have a couple of teams. France, Portugal, Brazil. The winner comes from those three.
1: Yep. Okay. Look, I think it'll be the French or the Germans to win the tournament. And I think, I know Millsy's big on Mbappe from France, but a guy by the name of Michael Olise from Bayern Munich, I think, is a decent shout for the Frogs to score a few goals. Gee, this is all on here in this basketball, isn't it?
3: You need to start commentating this, Lashes, because there's genuinely a lot happening in this NBA game.
0: Put the air conditioning unit up to 22 as well?
1: Just relax. And the dark horse, Millsy, who do you like?
0: Netherlands.
1: Well, are they a dark horse?
0: Yes, because that's how I've answered the question.
1: Okay, Netherlands.

0: And that's Colombia.
1: Yep. They did well in qualifying in South America.
0: They can make real noise.
2: What are they paying?
0: $41.
2: Okay.
0: Okay. There you go.
3: Agenda 3.
1: All right, Agenda 3 team. Last week I asked you this exact same thing. On Monday, when you come into Sport Nation to do your show, next Monday, what are we going to be talking about? Super Rugby Pacific headlines after the semi-finals. Is it going to be a Damien McKenzie master of a performance? Is it going to be a massive choke job by the Hurricanes? Like, Millsy, what are we going to actually be talking about on Monday, Super Rugby-wise?
2: The final will be the Hurricanes and the Chiefs.
1: Give me some
2: and it would have been
1: lines.
2: A waste of time playing the semi-finals. Mentioned this last week, if you're... Yesterday. They should do the what's good for rugby and just not have the semis and those two play the final this week.
0: Yeah, I think Chiefs by 20. And it's a big statement to make when you look at Crusaders finals record.
1: That is.
0: And a stat that is eyebrow raising, to be quite honest with you, when it comes to the Crusaders, is an away finals footy. Semi-finals, the Crusaders have won 66% of away semi-finals and 71% of away finals matches, which is a, you know, the stats don't lie, as they say. And I don't think any other team will sleep easy until the Crusaders are very much in Cancun on holiday and their season is over. And I do think that comes tomorrow night at approximately 10 past nine.
2: Well, you know those stats, when people say stats like that?
0: Yeah.
2: What does this team have anything to do with the team, say, in the early 2000s?
0: I agree.
2: It's completely different people and personnel and...
0: I'm with you. And I think this is arguably...
2: Never buy into those stats.
0: Nah. Oh, I'm with you. That's why I sent back to this guy that sent me those stats. I said, tough to read into that, when this is, with all due respect, probably one of the weaker Crusader teams to hit on the road in a game of knockout footy.
2: Mm.
0: And I think the Chiefs can... I think it's a great result for the Chiefs that they're not meeting the Crusaders in the semi in the final, sorry, and it's coming in the semi. Just, you know, having lost a couple of finals to them, I think getting them in the semi, I think they'll be right up for it, as expected, of course, but I think they're a maturing football side and are ready to put in a performance that will send the red and blacks packing.
1: You got asked yesterday some players maybe behind the scenes of who may have to step up this weekend. Who are the people that... like, will step up, not the ones that maybe people aren't thinking about? Who are the people, Millsy? Is it just Damien McKenzie pound for pound? But who is it for the Chiefs? Who is it for the Crusaders? Who is it for the Hurricanes?
2: Simon Parker needs to step up for the Chiefs.
1: Mm-hmm.
2: I think he will.
1: Okay. Lashes?
0: Yeah, look, I think you'll see tomorrow night, I think you'll see Damien McKenzie run the football early, and that's when you'll know he's right on. I tell you who else I think can be very, very instrumental for the Crusaders, and that is, you know, their second row, Tupou via Josh Lord. If they can disrupt the Crusaders' line out and do what they haven't often done in finals footy, and that's nail their own set piece, that'll go a long way to winning the game. Hurricanes, Blues. Look, I want to believe that the Blues have some form of bottle to be able to go down there and put in a competitive performance, but...
2: Hurricanes are awesome.
0: They are awesome, and based on the last 5 weeks of the Blues, you just feel like most of those blokes are ready for their season.

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1: This is unbelievable!
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10: TJ, we're down to four teams, we're down to two games, and I've just, there's a little bit of a straw poll around the office, I just, you know, who do you reckon wins between Chiefs and Crusaders? 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
11: Over the last 6 or 7 years, they've met in the playoffs with the Crusaders. I think it's 5 times. They've met in 3 finals and 2 semi-finals, and the Crusaders have won every one of them. 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
12: You're on Sport Nation Mornings with Rick and Chappie, and we head to the UK to a man who is a man after my own heart, it has to be said, Gus Hulley. Good morning, our time, good evening, your time, sir. Thanks for joining us.
13: Thanks very much. Good to speak to you guys.
12: And now people are wondering what I'm talking about as a man after my own heart. You are celebrating the Football World Cup in a way I can only dream of. You have collected 48 beers from around the world, one beer for every nation competing at the World Cup. And I believe you're going to hold some sort of beer World Cup, mate. Where did that idea come from and how's this going to work?
13: So I basically saw another guy on an internet forum do something similar back in like 2010, 2012, and he didn't quite get all of them. So I thought, I know, I can have a go. I can try and beat him. So I think I did like World Cup 2014, didn't get anywhere.

0: close, but Euro 2016, World Cup 2018, Euro 2020, 22 World Cup, and so on and so on, that I got the complete set, and I was like, right, okay, that maybe this is my calling in life, you know? But yeah, so, and I get all these beers, and then as soon as each country gets knocked out of the tournament, that's when I drink the beer as a sort of like, as a toast to their participation and all that.
1: 48 beers, it's a lot to come by, Gus. What was the whole process of it? What was the hardest to find? Because I can't imagine you can walk into a Sainsbury's and get the national beer of Curaçao, for example.
0: No, exactly. Well, I'm still fuming that they increased it to 48 teams this year anyway.
1: it's an expensive exercise.
0: It'd be much easier to go back to 32. Well, yeah, exactly. Infantino's got a lot to answer for. there was a lot of planning, like, because I think I started looking properly at the start of 2025, because that's when some of the the Oceania qualifiers were coming through, or the Asian qualifiers were coming through. So I think it was like, you guys qualified in March 2025. Mm. So as soon as that happened, same with Uzbekistan and Iran, I was like, right, okay, let's get on the case. We need to figure out where to get an Iranian beer or non-alcoholic beer from. But yeah, so that's sort of like how it's worked out, really. But there's been a lot of logistical issues involved in getting all these

0: it's been a lot of researching, like, where can I get sort of like an Ivory Coast beer from? So is there any sort of like restaurants in London? Are there any sort of like specialist shops in London that I can do that? But yeah, lots of time and effort involved.
1: So what's been the extremity that you've gone to? Have you had to do a big roadie? Have you travelled overseas? Have you had mates who just happened to be in Uzbekistan, for example, bring you back a beer?
0: Well, I mean, the Uzbekistan one was weird because I'm in a beer collector group on Facebook already, and this guy in America says that he's just got a local liquor store that has Uzbekistan beers on the shelves. So I was just like, right, okay, I want that one. Give me that one. But at the same time, with Curaçao, I had a friend from England who went on a big Caribbean cruise, and he stopped off on Curaçao for like 4 hours and managed to pick me up a beer. So I was like, thank God, because I wouldn't know how to get that any other way, pretty much. Yeah, well. But in terms of me traveling, I went to Florida on holiday in October 2025, and I was like, right, okay, I'll see if there's going to be any sort of like Central American countries around here that might qualify that I could pick up, and was just sort of like googling 3 months in advance whether there were any liquor stores with like Panama beers or Costa Rica beers or Guatemala, because all of them could qualify around that time. And then when I got there, I was like, right, okay, I'll just buy all of these beers just to make sure that I've got them. But because it was a big, massive liquor store, it was a case of, like, you could only buy packs of 6 or packs of 12. So I ended up having to, like, buy a pack of 6 from Panama, a pack of 12 from Costa Rica, a pack of 6 from Guatemala. And then Guatemala didn't even qualify. Costa Rica didn't even qualify. So I'm stuck with, like, 23 beers that I'm not even going to drink. I think the furthest afield I had to get was Florida for Panama. Yeah, that was the farthest I got.
2: Mate, we've got to ask, and this is the first, because when I discovered the story, I told a few people and they all said, what beer did he choose from New Zealand? So come on, give us that. That's good. What beer did you get from New Zealand?
0: Right, I mean, like, I've been getting flack from everybody about this one, but so for New Zealand, I've got the Garage Project Pickle Beer, which is maybe a bit of a rogue choice for New Zealand.
1: That might be the understatement of the World Cup, a rogue choice. We have some delicious hazies, there's some wonderful stouts. Why the pickle, Gus? Why have we gone with the pickle?
0: Well, I know you've got some delicious stouts because my wife's from Christchurch, so whenever we're in New Zealand, we go down to the Castles Brewery and get some of the milk stout. Yeah. But no, honestly, I think Garage Project is one of the best craft breweries in the world, and I quite like a sour at heart, and I like pickles as well, so it sort of like ticks both boxes for me. Oh. But at the same time, I'm thinking I probably should have just gone for a Spates, you know?
2: Maybe. Because when I was first talking to people about this, a lot of people assumed that you were going to be tasting the beers up against each other in some sort of knockout format, and before you came out with a winner all of its own, and that would cast aspersions on New Zealand's ability to qualify for the next round, if you like, because you'd chosen this beer. But actually, it sounds like we might have the inside running. It sounds like you've picked your favourite beer.
0: Well, yeah, exactly. Like, I think if I'm ranking them all, then New Zealand are in with a good shout here. Like, because there's a sour from New Zealand, there's a sour from Scotland. That could well be the final. You never know.
1: Is there one you're dreading that you have to drink, or one that you're super excited that you get to drink, other than the pickle sour?
0: You know, I am dreading drinking all the sort of like the non-alcoholic malt beverages from like Iraq, Iran, and Qatar. They're just going to be. They're going to be awful. I'm not looking forward to that. But I am looking forward to... So from Norway, I've got an Imperial Stout, which is like peanut butter, chocolate cookie sort of thing. So it's

0: a beer called the Snow Mexican, which was basically a Canadian beer, and it was a maple stout, maple syrup stout, and that is amazing.
1: Okay. See, I'm not a huge fan of maple stouts, but the wife is, so maybe I'll need to try and track that down for her. Yeah.
2: So this love of beer, Gus, have you just always been into beers? Like, were you in a pub drinking Foster's when you were 15, 11?

0: a common knowledge beer. What are you recommending?
1: So I'd actually recommend the English beer that I've got for this World Cup, Rodie by Signature Brew. It's a local London brewery, and all their beers are sort of like all music themed. So they've got like a studio lager, a Rodie IPA, and a black final stout. So yeah, I'd recommend Signature Brew.
0: Signature Brew. All right, I'll have to try and track one of those down. Before we let you go, Gus, of course, this is very, very adjacent to another World Cup that is about to kick off, the Football World Cup. How do you think England go?
1: I'm not confident.
2: How early are you drinking your beer, mate?
1: I'm thinking quarterfinals, and then we're out.
0: Yeah.
1: But you know, it's a World Cup. You never know how it's going to go, really, do you?
0: Yeah.
1: Well, same with New Zealand. Like, I'm thinking they could get out of the group.
2: Yeah.
0: Yeah.
2: Yeah.
0: The game against Iran is big.
2: You're hoping that they don't, though, secretly,
1: yes,
2: aren't you?
1: Of course. No, like, honestly, the game against Iran, the first game, that's a massive gain. If you get anything from that, then hopefully you'll get out of the group.
0: Yeah, well, Gus, I appreciate your time, my friend. We won't keep you from your beers any longer. Thanks for giving us some time. Enjoy the World Cup. Enjoy those beverages.
1: Yeah, will do, man. Thanks for having me on as well. Cheers.
3: 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Tune in for live FIFA World Cup commentary.

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8: You're on Sport Nation Mornings with Rick and Chappie, and joining us out of the Chiefs camp is Lala Kaifuketi, of course, big member of that midfield for this Chiefs team that has the Crusaders this weekend in the Super Rugby semis. Welcome to the show, Lala Kai. How you doing?
9: Yeah, I'm doing well, thank you. So thanks for having me on.
8: Mate, our pleasure, our pleasure. How have you found the transition from Bondi Beach to Hamilton Gardens?
9: Oh, just a small difference between the both. I can tell the difference right now. It's definitely 20 degrees colder in the morning. But it's awesome to come back and I guess enjoy the slower pace. And the kids, got a couple of young kids, so they finally get to see a bit of grass outside their window instead of buildings everywhere. So it's nice to be back.
10: Beautiful. Love that. In terms of the organisations, bro, what's the difference between the Chiefs and the Waratahs?
9: Yeah, I've been getting this question a

0: Yeah, baby girl. So on Monday, 8.4 pound, and all healthy. And they got home today, yesterday. Sorry, so it's gearing up to be a big week. So it's been exciting.
1: 8.4 pounds, future Wallaroo, future Blackfern.
0: Yeah, we'll see. I'll probably want to try and protect her, you know, and maybe.

0: really nice to just look out for me and just hopefully give him the ball early and let him do his thing, because what he's doing lately, it's really helping the team.
1: Speaking of headgear, David Harvey's been donning it the last couple of weeks. You're up against him this week, and he's been sensational the last fortnight in particular. Like, he's kicking nicely at first or second receiver. He's running those good angles. He's always been a fantastic defender. As a footy fan, what have you seen from his game, and then how do you now limit his impact this week?
0: Yeah, like you said, he's coming into fine form, and you know, he's someone, you know, when I come up against him, I've always highly rated, and you know, you obviously have to shut him down early, because you know, he is, you know, really dominant for those Crusaders, and he's a big part of, you know, when they win. So it's tough until you're out there. You know, you obviously plan during the week. You know, you identify certain players that, you know, you want to try and nullify so that we have a better chance of dominating the game. But like you said, he's got everything at the moment. So, it's going to be a great battle. And I guess it's just, you know, just trying to limit how much he can touch the ball and, you know, how much influence he can have in the game. Because like you said, in the last couple of weeks, when he touches the ball, you know, things happen for those Crusaders. So, you know, it's going to be a really exciting challenge.
2: You and Quinn Tupai obviously playing together in the midfield quite a bit this season, mate. How have you found Quinn to play outside of, and how does that combination work? You know, in the past we saw the combo, their midfield combos would often be the guy, the second playmaker and the destroyer. How do you guys see your partnership?
0: Yeah, again, another, what a season he's having. He's something else this season, and it's been really great to be outside him and, you know, to partner with him. He can do it all at the moment, so it's hard for me to try and say who's the, you know, the destroyer and who passes the ball, because he's able to do it all. But, I've loved being outside Quinn, you know, the way he can bust through the line and get us go for it, but then also be, you know, have his offloads and, you know, he's even been incorporating his kicking game this year, which is awesome to see. So, I've had a few injuries this season, so, you know, I would have loved to been able to play with him more, but I get an opportunity this weekend. So, honestly, I'm just there to do my job, and with the likes of D-Mac and Quinn inside and then Kyron outside, that, you know, if I can just tackle and pass the ball and do what I need to, then I'm sure we'll have a good night at the office.
2: Lalakai Fokiti here out of the Chiefs with us, and you mentioned, you know, wanting to play with him more. What does that look like for next season? Because I have seen a couple of stories linking you to a move to Wales. So what can we expect in the future for you?
0: Yeah, not too sure yet. Obviously, a couple of things have come out, and family asking me the same question. So, I'm getting a bit older and got a family. You know, I'm probably towards the end of my career than at the start. So, I guess it's just what's best for the family and what we want to, you know, get out of rugby. But I'll tell you, I'm loving my time here at the Chiefs. And I was saying, I wish I came here, you know, 5-6 years ago and spent this whole time here, because the way they've treated me and my family and the footy that they're playing, it's definitely awesome. So, who knows? I should, you know, hopefully have a decision by the end of the season, and then we'll go from there. But for now, we've got a job to do on Friday.
1: Well, Chiefs fans will be hoping you're back, Lalakai. Just before we let you go, I know you had all that messy stuff with Rugby Australia, and we don't need to go into that. But are you still keen to play for Australia? Did you catch up with Les Kiss when he was in town last week?
0: No, I didn't. It's unfortunate what happened there, and hopefully we can come to a resolution soon. Like, it's dragged on for a while, and look, I tell you what, lawyers aren't cheap, so
1: that's why you play for the Chiefs. So you got to get those paychecks.
0: Yeah, exactly right. I've got to keep playing footy for the next 10 years to pay for the lawyers. But I loved every part of my time there, and I'd never say never, but I think, you know, for now it's just with everything that's going on and stuff like that, I just don't think it's the right time, or, you know, stuff like that. So,
2: Less about the coaches, more about the fish heads.
0: Yeah.
2: Mate, we'll leave it there, I think. We'll leave it there. But best of luck this weekend, brother, against...

0: against the Crusaders. We'd love to see the Chiefs in that final. Probably, let's be honest, even as a Blues fan, I could say it's probably whoever wins your game plays the Canes in the final. So good luck. Hopefully we see you there.
1: Yeah.
2: Thanks, mate.
1: No, I appreciate it. Thank you very much.
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0: what?
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5: You're on Sport Nation Mornings with Rick and Chappie, and joining us is the Tall Blacks coach, Jared Flavel, with a Tall Blacks team name for these games coming up against the Philippines and Guam as well. Morning, Jared. How you doing?
6: Yeah, good, guys. How are you guys?
5: Mate, we're excellent, mate. You must be absolutely fizzing to put another Tall Blacks squad together and look forward to knocking off the Philippines and Guam in front of your own fans here in Auckland.
6: Look, I think any time we come up to a window, it's an exciting time, and really happy with the team that we've assembled, and obviously this window is very important. It has significance on qualifications for the World Cup next year, and we come up against two teams, two basketball nations, and one in particular, I guess, Philippines, who we've got quite familiar with over the last couple of years. So that should be a great turnout too at Sark Arena with a full house and the electricity that the Filipinos bring to the atmosphere.
7: It's an impressively experienced squad, Judd. Two players with fewer than a dozen caps, and that's roughly how many games you played over the last couple of years. How satisfying to have that level of depth now at your disposal?
6: Yeah, I mean that's a really good word. I think with the Tall Blacks now, just over the last couple of years, we've managed to sort of build some real true depth. Really tight competition for spots these days, and that's a great thing for us coaching staff. And as you say, we've got strong experience in this group, and some names that they're coming back into the mix after being a little bit out over time. And Shay Illy, one of those guys who has been a big part of the Tall Blacks program over the years. He comes back in, and then Ty Webster as well, who first time in a few years for him as well. So while they are playing some very good basketball, just a great situation to have them come in. And I mean, we've got some younger enthusiasm there as well. Mojave King, Carlin Davidson, Sam Meninga's still young. We've got some really good high-end talent there coming through as well. So nothing better to have some experience to sort of help lead the way and set the tone for this window.
7: Yeah, Mojave King's probably the least familiar name to casual basketball fans, but is having a fantastic time in Greece. He was drafted in the NBA as well, so he's clearly got skills. What impresses you about him? What does he bring to the squad?
6: Yeah, well, I guess, Mojave, he first joined us at Asia Cup last year. He had a great tournament, led us in scoring, just the shooting, the firepower that he brings to the table. It's obviously he's a world-class player, as you mentioned, drafted in the NBA, and this guy can play. He's young, he's still on the rise, he's still the best basketball's ahead of him, and we're just excited to have a person or a guy like that can just fill up the scoreboard, shoot the ball obviously, but he's more than that. He's a great athlete. He gets after it on the defensive end, and that's a huge part of our DNA, about the way that we play. So, tremendous talent, just starting his journey with us, been with us for, just under a year now, and, hopefully not the last time.
5: Just looking at the pool of players you've got to pull from, just how big is it these days? Because, you go through the squad that you've announced, and it used to be a few years back, it was heavily Breakers influenced because we had a pro team on our own shores, and that's

0: where a lot of our players played, but I think there's only three breakers in this squad. So just how big is that pool of players you can now pull for and pull from, and how widespread is it?
1: Yeah, it's grown all the time, you know, and that's there's a few things happening in that regard. It's I think our junior program is just going from strength to strength. You know, we've had over recent years, you know, our junior men's team go into the World Cup and get fourth. You know, we've had that twice now over the last two, three years, and so that's just those names there, although young. A whole bunch of them have already put on the black singlet, and for the Tall Blacks, and so those stocks and the depth chart is

0: we've got a lot of guys that, look, I look at my spreadsheets and we're looking at about 40 to 50 names here that are on our desk chart. So we were fortunate enough to have, you know, the luxury of having some true depth there. I guess for us now, the focus for the coaching staff and for us going forward, to, in particular, you know, if we want to be our best at the World Cup, is to get as much continuity as we can, because these, you know, this time together is so valuable.
1: You mentioned the return of Ty, first time since 2019, Joe, that you've had him back. What in terms of attacking potency in particular, does he bring? And where's the conversations, I suppose, at with his brother in particular?
0: Yeah, Ty, yeah, I mean, he's been an exceptional player for a very long time, and, you know, really just probably due to circumstances, you know, where he's at in his stage of basketball, where he's at in the world, and we find this with a lot of our players. We're very similar to the All Whites, you know, all of our players are just, it's a true global sport, so we could have our players living or residing anywhere in Europe or in Asia, Japan, China, Australia, in the US, you know, New Zealand, of course. And sometimes it's just a matter of becoming, you know, the stars and the moon aligning together before people kind of get back into place. And that's been the situation with Ty. I think, you know, it's not because of anything to do with performance. It's just a matter of circumstances. And that's the case with a lot of people as well. Even people that are not on that list, you know, when we talk about the depth, there's a lot of players that are playing currently internationally that, you know, that that we're still keeping an eye on, and yeah, that's just the situation of basketball now these days. You mentioned Corey, obviously, yeah, we're tracking him. Obviously, he had a significant injury last year, and you know, just, you know, he's always one that we're closely monitoring. Obviously, you know, he has high standards himself. You know, there would be no one that sets the bar higher than actually Corey, in regards to how he wants to play. So yeah, we've had a little discussion about, you know, the main focus for him now is just to make sure that he's at 100, and getting his health in the right place. And, you know, that's the best thing, that's the only thing he can control right now, and we'll continue to monitor and communicate with him.
2: You've got, as I mentioned, Philippines at Spark Arena July 3rd, Guam at Event Finder Stadium on July 6th. So you beat both these teams away. You know, from a fan's point of view looking at this, I mean, the Philippines is going to be a challenge. They always are. I think there was 3 points in it last time. But what, outside of winning these games, what are you working on here? What do you want to get out of these games from a coaching point of view looking forward?
0: Yeah, every time we get together, and the real focal point is just reminders about, you know, tall back basketball. And we have, as I was mentioning before, guys that go and play, you know, for their livelihood. They go and bounce around, and you know, our players will go and play at different countries for different coaches, different style of play. Coming back into the tall backs, it's almost like day one, we need to remind ourselves just this is how we do it. And that is, you know, something that we cannot take our eyes off. And you know, the tall backs style of play or identity, how we want to play, is obviously we're an assertive team. We want to play on the front foot, and that's at both ends. And it's really about establishing those things. We've got, you know, a little bit of time together. It's less than

0: then it's about taking one step forward every time. So, you know, we've got a few windows before the World Cup next year. We've got, obviously, to win ball games to get there and qualify, and that's the main goal. But as we progress throughout these games, it's about trying to take one step forward every time. So, you know, as I alluded to before, just continuity is massive. Because then when we get back together, it's about taking another step forward as opposed to starting back from zero, so to speak.
1: You're heading overseas as well, Judd, in terms of your own club coaching. How tough it is of a decision was it to leave the Breakers? Did you have a conversation with Dylan about that role, and when do you leave for Japan?
0: Yeah, no, great opportunity. You know, Japan, obviously we've seen some New Zealand and Australian coaches over there, you know, recent times, and I guess... you know, this was something through the agents. You know, I have agents, and the opportunity was presented to myself pretty much, you know, end of last year-ish.

0: at the end. Obviously, it's it's something that I mean, me as a person loves the adventure type, and so going to Japan and learning a new culture, and I have to practice my chopstick skills, which is at the moment. So, just embracing the new challenge, I had a small talk with Dylan, I think, at the time, which was really just letting him know that, hey, this was an opportunity that was coming around, and just wanted to, let him, give him the due respect of informing him that this potentially was going to happen, and, then it did. So, New Zealand and the Breakers are always going to be my home club. I think I've had 14 years now with the Breakers, and some very good times there. And so, they're in the right direction and doing the right thing. So, hopefully it shouldn't be the last time they'll be there, but, the first things in front of me is trying to establish myself over in Japan.
1: You'll be looking forward to coaching against your old mate, Paulie Henare.
0: Yeah, well, he's one of the guys, obviously I've been talking to him quite a bit about life in Japan in general, and just the little ways of life and culture. Other names we have there from the Breakers party, I guess we've got Andre Lamanis, who's been there for a few years as well, so I've been in touch with him. Dean Vickerman now, who's just moved in there alongside, I guess, me, and very much a Breakers strong. Obviously Modi Moa was over there too, but is now going to college, so very much a strong Breakers representation over there, and all those people that you mentioned have the access or the ability to have a chat with them, and so there'll be some good rivalry on the court, but it'll be good to catch up with some good mates.
2: Judd, just before we let you go, be remiss of me not to ask you about the NBA Finals, mate. Knicks are 2-1 up at the moment. They're back at the Garden again for Game 4. Who have you got in the series?
0: Oh, it's hard to go past a team that's up 2-1 and going into their home court, for Game 4. Look, there's a little... I'm split, I guess my heart says, New York Knicks would be great to see them break the drought. It's been a very long time. I was a small Knicks fan, I guess, when I watched back in the day with Patrick Ewing.

0: Look, you know, my smart money tells me the Spurs are going to come back. They're going to level it up, and I think they'll take it in seven.
1: Wow.
2: Yeah, there you go. John Flavel said Spurs in seven. Throw that to the bank. Thanks very much, John. Appreciate it, mate. And best of luck with the move to Japan, and look forward to seeing the Tall Blacks on court beginning of July.
0: Appreciate it, guys. Thank you.
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2: 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Yeah!

Jason Atkinson as they have, because this whole retaining of Key, McCullum and Stokes was that this is going to be a new era of England, and that they're going to be tighter around curfews and around player behaviour. Not that anything was ever really disgraceful or out of hand, but just the leading by example type sort of mindset and the way they're being viewed publicly as well. So for it to happen in the first test, straight after the first test of this new era, I think is a little bit embarrassing maybe for England. In terms of the side that they now may feel, well, Stokes batted 7 in the last test. They like that all-rounder at 7. It allows Jamie Smith, their keeper, to bat 6 as well, and he likes to bat time, so... And he can take a game away from an opposition as well with how he bats. They've got the option, I think, of he can play an extra bat. So, for example, James Rue, who's been fantastic in county cricket so far this season, is an option that they want to, if they want to bat him at 7 maybe and play the extra bat. Then you're left with 4 bowlers. Who do your 4 bowlers end up being is an interesting question, I suppose. So... I think what they might lean towards is play Rian Ahmed at 7. He's been batting top 3, even top 5 sometimes in county cricket. Scored a lot of runs, obviously came onto the scene as an exciting young leg spinner. Massively improved his batting over the last couple of years. Bat Ahmed at 7. He then becomes your spinner and your all-rounder.

0: he would come in for, but then he was probably our best bat in the first test. So how does that work? Do you move GP to 6 or 5 even, and someone like Mitchell drops out and you put Santner in that all-rounder role?
1: Those are the questions that they'll be pondering. You can't really drop. Like, my brain immediately went, well, just play both Phillips and Santner. But then who do you drop is obviously the question.
0: Can't play 12.
1: Can't drop Nathan Smith after taking a 6-fer.
0: No.
1: Can't drop Cole Jamieson after dropping a 5-fer. After taking a 5-fer, rather. Will O'Rourke's their most threatening bowler, then that's, I suppose it's a question of how's Matt Henry? If he's not 100%, do you risk him?
0: Well, if you went in with O'Rourke, Jameson and
1: Smith,
0: and then you had Santner and GP, is that enough at the Oval?
1: I think it's going to be very much pitch dependent.
0: I suppose Daz could bowl if they needed him to at a pitch.
1: Yeah, if need be. I don't think you want to unsettle that top six at the moment, because there's already questions around it, and I don't think the questions are like you can pose the questions, but I don't think there's substance to them.
0: Well, I get the thing is, you know, and I said this to you, you know, Tom Latham's gone duck three duck in his last three digs, right? Ireland and the first test in England, right?
1: Three digs.
0: But yeah, and you know, you could look at that and go, well, maybe what are our options? And that's the question, right? Who do you, if you are going to make a change at the top, who's available? Because I don't think Will Young is there at the moment. Henry Nicholls is probably the only one that could do the job, and is probably untested as an opener at test level.
1: I don't think you need to. That to me feels very reactionary to bring in a new opening bat, which is probably the hardest thing to do in England, particularly on the pitch that they had at Lord's. And, you know, as you say, it's 3 innings. It's not like it's 10 innings where they've been struggling. Latham consistently scores runs for New Zealand. Conway, the argument is there, could be dropped. But I think if you're going to make those sorts of changes, you don't do it after one test in England. That feels very... you become a bit of a victim of the moment, I think, if you are to do that sort of thing. So, yeah, Mitchell, maybe. Or do they just say... Sorry, Glenn Phillips, Mitchell Santner's the better bowler.
0: Or, here's one for you, given somebody that's, their form has been questionable at times, GP bat 4 and Rajan sits out.
1: Rajan Ravindra, who scored 100 the last test before Lords.
0: Against the Irish.
1: Yeah.
0: Yeah.
1: So, hang on, you can't go...
0: Oh, no, I'm just throwing it out there. Like, if we're trying to fit 12 players into 11, where's the give, right? Well, you've got to look at... Something's got to change.
1: Yeah, but the whole argument of drop Latham because he's had 3 poor innings, well, you can't then drop a bloke because he's had 2 poor innings when he scored 100 in that third previous one. The lack of consistency here is baffling.
0: You're failing to understand the reactionary nature of sports fans.
1: Yeah. I think if Matt Henry's not 100% with his back, with a massive home summer, they shouldn't be risking him.
0: Yeah, so do you think... if that happens, it's as simple as putting Santner in for Matt Henry and you go 3 out and out quicks, Santner, GP, Daz to make up the rest.
1: And we're kind of talking in circles here a little bit, but then the irony out of that is, do you want Kyle Jamieson and Will O'Rourke having massive workloads and risking them? Well, the fact that they will end up having, I think it'll be 9 days in between the first and second test, maybe that ends up falling in their favour. I genuinely think they won't make the decision until the morning of the second test. It'll be very much pitch dependent.
0: Yeah, well, it's one to watch and we're looking forward to it. The countdown to the Football World Cup is obviously on as well, and we have our own World Cup Punters Club. If you want to be in it, all you got to do is text FWC and your TAB account number to 8833 for your chance to join. Our 10 lucky punters are going to be revealed on breakfast tomorrow morning just before South Africa v Mexico in the tournament opener. It is R18 only. Gamble responsibly. So get amongst that.

0: The Rural Roundup with me, Erin Speedy. From the paddock to the pub, this is where New Zealand talks. 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
1: It's the largest and most challenging task yet. A World Cup held in 16 host cities across the entire North American continent in the first edition co-hosted by three nations and the first iteration of a 48-team tournament. There'll be 104 matches.

football fans endeavouring to watch every minute. Everything is bigger in America, after all, and it wouldn't be a FIFA leadership under Gianni Infantino if it weren't taking on bigger and more daring projects, whether for better or for worse. We're about to find out. Mexico becomes the first country to host a World Cup three times. For the United States, this is their second edition, and it's the first for Canada, who have made a sure climb up the football rankings. This will be a US-dominant tournament. Of the 16 cities, 11 of them are in the United States. New Age stadiums familiar to the NFL fans will feature prominently. Stadia in New Jersey, Los Angeles, Dallas, and San Francisco are the cream of the crop in American sports. If you're not familiar with these venues, you're about to see what billions of dollars can build. Canada is on an exciting trend as one of the new nations on the scene in the upper echelons of international football. It has two host cities, Toronto and Vancouver. However, Mexico is where the charm will be. The Estadio Azteca in Mexico City is entrenched in World Cup lore. The country previously hosted the 1970 and 1986 tournaments, and the Azteca hosted the final each time. So far, the only stadium to do it twice. In 1970, the world witnessed perhaps the greatest football team ever assembled, Brazil, led by Pelé. They went through undefeated and won their third World Cup. 1986 is argued to be the greatest World Cup of all time, and the title of the greatest player in the greatest World Cup went to one man, Diego Armando Maradona. The Azteca is the very stadium in which Argentina played England in that quarterfinal. In that game, Maradona scored his infamous Hand of God goal and 4 minutes later dribbled past five English defenders to score his famous goal of the century. A week later, Argentina won the World Cup on that same patch of grass. So the best team ever in 1970 and the best player ever in 1986. The Azteca is the only stadium in the world that has seen both Pelé and Maradona lift the World Cup trophy in it. This

Nations. Political unrest persists across the United States, and more closely related to the football, soaring ticket prices have made it inaccessible for many fans to attend games. The football will begin and these issues will drift out of focus, but don't forget about what's happening in the world. Though many will try and argue against it, the build-up to this World Cup reinforces the notion that sport and politics are deeply interwoven.

New Zealand represents Oceania. And don't forget the African teams. It's easy to overlook among the mainstream attention of Europeans and South Americans, but the best from Africa always have the ability to strike you hard and leave you wondering what just happened. Morocco and Senegal are the best on the continent, while the Ivory Coast could be the sleeper. Four debutants at this World Cup, so welcome to Jordan, Uzbekistan, the volcanic archipelago of Cape Verde, and the smallest nation to ever make the World Cup, Curaçao, an overseas constituent of the Kingdom of the Netherlands with a population of 150,000, roughly the same as Toowoomba. Moments seen throughout this World Cup will evoke memories of World Cups past and will add to the sepia-toned bank of memories we continue to collect when passionately supporting our national teams. As far as on the field goes, each World Cup has been better than the last over the past decade or more, and I'm excited to see the trend continue here. Here's to football. It's time for the 2026 FIFA World Cup. Welcome to the Global Game on SEN. 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And Keno Go, kick off soccer season with Keno Go's $40 million jackpot. 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Jordan Canellos with you over the duration of not only today, but the month in front of us. We've got

0: final and go and watch Yannick Sinner play Carlos Alcaraz. I can't remember a more pronounced certainty of who's going to play in the final.
1: Millsy and Guy.
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3: 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What a reaction. Low and to his left. 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Simply sensational.
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3: You know, old school, you know, with the, with the plastic and credit ball.
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1: Or Rick and Chappie.
5: Ricardo thinks he can take five penalties and score two.
6: So
5: 40%. Which I think is outrageous.
6: Yeah, well, you think I get more?
5: No.
6: Okay. All right.
5: Two out of five. Against a Premier League goalkeeper.
1: Afternoons with Staffy.
6: Brett Phillips, first Supos.
0: Everyone's just saying, get a ticket to the final and go and watch Yannick Sinner play Carlos Alcaraz. I can't remember a more pronounced certainty of who's going to play in the final.
1: Millsy and Guy.
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3: 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What a reaction. Low and to his left. 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Simply sensational.
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3: You know, old school, you know, with the, with the plastic and credit ball.
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3: that's... 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
2: 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Mate, cheap tickets to the T20s, that must be great news for you. 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
3: 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What a reaction. Low and to his left. Took it two hands. 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
1: 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And find us on Instagram, Facebook and X for the best clips, banter and behind-the-scenes moments. Wherever you are, Sport Nation is only a tap away. You've tuned into Sport Nation, but this program isn't available outside of New Zealand. Don't worry, you can still get your fix of Scotty and Izzy.
3: You know, old school, you know, with the, with the plastic and credit ball.
0: Yeah,
3: that's... And you know, you're on your way to 30 and you're thinking, oh, yeah, I'll go get 100 here.
1: Or Rick and Chappie.
4: Ricardo thinks he can take five penalties and score two.
5: So
4: 40%. Which I think is outrageous.
5: Yeah, well, you think I get more?
4: No.
5: Okay. All right.
4: Two out of five. Against a Premier League goalkeeper.
1: Afternoons with Staffy.
5: Brett Phillips, first Supos.
0: Everyone's just saying, get a ticket to the final and go and watch Yannick Sinner play Carlos Alcaraz. I can't remember a more pronounced certainty of who's going to play in the final.
1: Millsy and Guy.
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3: 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Beautifully caught and bowled. What a reaction. Low and to his left. Took it two hands. Simply sensational.
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0: mate, cheap tickets to the T20s, that must be great news for you. 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
2: 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Beautifully caught and bowled. What a reaction. Low and to his left. Took it two hands. Simply sensational.
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3: You know, old school, you know, with the, with the plastic and credit ball.
4: Yeah,
3: that's... And you know, you're on your way to 30 and you're thinking, oh, yeah, I'll go get 100 here.
1: Or Rick and Chappy.
5: Ricardo thinks he can take five penalties and score two.
6: So
5: which
6: 40%.
5: I think is outrageous.
6: Yeah, well, you think I get more?
5: No.
6: Okay. All right.
5: Two out of five against a Premier League goalkeeper.
1: Afternoons with Staffy.
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8: Everyone's just saying, get a ticket to the final and go and watch Yannick Sinner play Carlos Alcaraz. I can't remember a more pronounced certainty of who's going to play in the final.
1: Millsy and Guy.
0: Devin Conway is with us now. Mate, cheap tickets to the T20s, that must be great news for you. You won't have friends coming out of the woodwork asking you to get them for you.
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2: Ball driven. Beautifully caught and bowled. What a reaction. Low and to his left. Took it two hands. Simply sensational.
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0: 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Don't worry, you can still get your fix of Scotty and Izzy.
1: You know, old school, you know, with the, with the plastic and credit ball.
2: Yeah, that's...
1: And you know, you're on your way to 30 and you're thinking, oh, yeah, I'll go get 100 here.
0: Or Rick and Chappie.
3: Ricardo thinks he can take five penalties and score two.
4: So
3: 40%. Which I think is outrageous.
4: Yeah, well, you think I can get more?
3: No.
4: Okay. All right.
3: Two out of five against a Premier League goalkeeper.
0: Afternoons with Staffy.
5: Brett Phillips, first Supos.
6: Everyone's just saying, get a ticket to the final and go and watch Yannick Sinner play Carlos Alcaraz. I can't remember a more pronounced certainty of who's going to play in the final.
0: Millsy and Guy.
7: Devin Conway is with us now. Mate, cheap tickets

0: but this program isn't available outside of New Zealand. Don't worry, you can still get your fix of Scotty and Izzy.
1: You know, old school, you know, with the, with the plastic and credit ball.
2: Yeah,
1: that's... And you know, you're on your way to 30 and you're thinking, oh, yeah, I'll go get 100 here.
0: Or Rick and Chappie.
3: Ricardo thinks he can take 5 penalties and score 2.
4: So
3: which
4: 40%.
3: I think is outrageous.
4: Yeah, well, you think I get more?
3: No.
4: Okay. All right.
3: 2 out of 5 against a Premier League goalkeeper.
0: Afternoons with Staffy.
4: Brett Phillips, first Supos.
2: Everyone's just saying, get a ticket to the final and go and watch Yannick Sinner play Carlos Alcaraz. I can't remember a more pronounced certainty of who's going to play in the final.
0: Millsy and Guy.
5: Devin Conway is with us now. Mate, cheap tickets to the T20s, that must be great news for you. You won't have friends coming out of the woodwork asking you to get them for you.
0: And, of course, live sport.
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1: Ball driven.
2: Beautifully caught and bowled. What a reaction. Low and to his left. Took it two hands. Simply sensational.
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0: versus Canterbury born and raised, and we're playing for the Log of Wood, that gets me a lot more excited than just a Friday night at Eden Park.
1: Yeah, it's the whole NPC Super Rugby thing is such an it's such a bigger discussion. It's an ongoing discussion as well. There's some pretty high profile.
0: And one I won't let go, by the way.
1: Yeah, and nor should you, mate, because that passion is so important, and some plenty of high profile people associated with rugby who think just bin Super Rugby and go back to NPC. I think that's a really extreme answer to it. But there has to be some sort of remodelling around all of this, because the definition of insanity is doing the same thing over and over again and expecting a different result.
0: Yep.
1: And we're going to be sitting here in 12 months' time having the exact same conversation if they don't change something.
0: We are. And I think a lot of it probably comes down to broadcast deals and corporate interests that maybe people at our level and the fan at home don't get quite the insight into the economics of how this is actually staying afloat, because we just see the surface level and what we're passionate about. I think, though, regardless of whether you have a Super Rugby or you go the NPC route, we got to explore this Island of Origin thing.
1: Hmm.
0: I think you look at State of Origin, every single Kiwi fan has an opinion, whether they support New South Wales or Queensland or whether they're like me and just love the spectacle. You're sitting there and you're watching it.
1: Mm.
0: So how can we maximise these things? We still have this reputation worldwide as a rugby country, which might fade off in the next 3 to 5 years, by the way, if we keep going the way we are. But you go over to Ireland, and I mean, I'm wearing an Irish jersey today, and shout out James Lowe, what a career, what a man. They still look at us with that 2015 glint in their eye, that we are this incredible rugby nation, and that we are the standard when it comes to rugby. I can't help but feel like if we're going down this path and we don't change something or the product itself, we might start to lose that reputation. Whether we need it or not is one thing, but if you actually look at the macroeconomic sort of view on it, we do need that as an All Blacks, from the All Blacks hat on, because we are viewed worldwide as this premier, pristine, win-win-win brand. If that starts to fade off, and that starts to fade off from the All Blacks' point of view, NZR's in a lot of trouble.
1: Well, it's the most tantalising asset from a player perspective, right? Yeah, prestige is a really good word there that you use, where if you're a footy player in New Zealand, I'm talking the 15-man game here, the aspiration is to play for the All Blacks, and that carrot is always going to be there. But eventually that carrot starts to get browner, right? Mm. If everything else going into it isn't as exciting and as wonderful and as you're not going to get as much fizz out of it as a player, then why would you go for the carrot if you can get something that's far more, excuse the pun, fruitful underneath it, or alternatively in another garden? If you're going to continue that analogy, then why wouldn't you look elsewhere? And we're seeing that with audience engagement. I told you a story earlier in the office that a really good mate of mine played first 15 rugby at St. Peter's College. He was a very good rugby player. If he had taken it
0: great
1: more seriously, great rugby school in Auckland. If he'd taken it more seriously, he potentially could have played higher.
0: Yeah.
1: He does not watch rugby now, to the point that we were at the pub about a month ago to watch the Waz, and as soon as the full-time whistle went, he stood up and went, let's go. When Hurricanes Crusaders about to be on, he went, don't care. Don't watch rugby anymore.
0: But the broadcast numbers, Chappy, they're better than ever. It's about the heart. It's about the heart. And if someone who has played a pretty decent level of rugby, let's face it, if they're viewing it that way, the problem goes a little bit deeper. And I can't help but feel like this is a huge problem that isn't being given the huge platform that it really is. I mean, from a St. Peter's captain, anyone who knows Auckland rugby knows that they are always there or thereabouts, and they are very respected in school rugby. That's problematic, to say the least.
1: It's powerful. 8833, your thoughts on Super Rugby, your thoughts on the High Rollers Club as well. We've got $100 to spend across the FIFA World Cup matches this weekend alone. So have a look at what the matches are, then have a look at your TAB or your Betra account.

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1: This is a Sport Nation Football World Cup moment. Dennis Bergkamp's glorious goal, 1998.
6: One touch can change everything. Frank de Boer launches it long. A ball that should be simple to defend. But Dennis Bergkamp has other ideas. A

0: and I still don't believe we should be paying athletes at the Olympic Games.
1: It's resulted in athletes expressing their feelings and thoughts, widespread coverage and criticism, and athlete advocates calling for change to the Olympic Charter. One of those out of Global Athlete, he's been on the show before, is Rob Keeler. Rob, welcome back in, mate.
2: Thanks, Alex, for having me.
1: How have you found the last few weeks after the IOC president's comments?
2: Well, thanks to you and your interview, which generally speaking, you don't get from reporters asking tough questions, and they were very pointed. And I think potentially Kirstie Coventry was caught off guard a little bit, and the fact that she outright stated that she didn't believe athletes should be compensated or paid created a huge outlash from athletes. I mean, I think if you look at the coverage that your piece got, it's excessive, almost a million through Instagram and X and other social media and LinkedIn. So, and athletes have reacted. We've heard from hundreds and hundreds of athletes that are so upset with her comments and really made them feel that they are second-class citizens in a world of sport where they're the most important ones. And, you know, you look at New Zealand, how many people at the New Zealand Olympic Committee are getting nothing or not getting paid? How many people in the National Sports Federations are not getting paid? They're all getting paid. But athletes in New Zealand and everywhere across the world are, if they are getting paid, they're getting paid below poverty wages. And the IOC, who has, you know, $5 billion in reserves, still refuses to pay athletes. And the excuse in the past has been at times that they didn't want to enter an employee-employer relationship with athletes because that comes with a lot of complications. From their perspective, we disagree with that. But and as a result, my organization, Global Athlete, with input from athletes, put together a proposal where, just like Kirstie Coventry, the president of the IOC, gets excessive $300,000 in indemnities. Well, let's start giving athletes indemnities. And we've proposed that the $25,000, which again is a drop in the bucket for the IOC as a starting point, as an indemnity for any athlete that goes to the games. And, you know, that number is really nothing to the IOC, $25,000. It works out to about $662 million. And the IOC's annual investment portfolio, so just money they're making off investments, brings in $300 million. So over a cycle of 4 years, that is only 22% of their portfolio, their investment portfolio. It has nothing to do with their all their other revenues they bring in. And 22% of that is really nothing when you compare it to other sports around the world where they have collective bargaining. The leagues and the players are sharing revenues at a 50% rate. And the IOC operates just like a professional sport organization. They get their revenues from TV, from marketing, from sponsors, and from people going to the stadiums. So we have talked about this before, and this is a tough word to say, but it's almost like the IOC is running a modern-day slavery outfit where, you know, the laborers are not getting paid and they're generating all the revenues for the IOC people and the Olympic family. And yep. I'll add to that because, you know, one of the things defenses that Kirstie Coventry continues to talk about and the IOC talks about is this idea of Olympic solidarity where they're distributing the funds. But again, those funds that are distributed are going to national Olympic committees, are going to international federations. And of all of that money that's being distributed, we've done a study several years ago, only 0.5% of that is going directly to athletes. So it's time for change, and I think your interview with Kirstie was timely. I think it's created a movement. We were this week in Washington, D.C. at the World Players Summit, and I think this is a turning point, and the IOC has an option. They can either change on their own or have forced change where there's an uprising from athletes, and I think we're seeing the beginning of it now than we've ever seen it before.
1: Yeah, it's been... Even if someone doesn't have a horse in the race, I think they'd agree it's been very impressive how willing athletes have been to use their voices over the last few weeks as well.
2: It's been astonishing, and it's all-

also been very uplifting, because generally athletes are told to, you know, be quiet. You know, the old saying is shut up and dribble. Athletes have been vocal, and, you know, athletes are not, they're smart people. If I ever had to go to war or to a battle, I'd take athletes with me because they're determined and they're always willing to fight for their rights. And when you cross them, you know, you have athletes coming out with financial proposals, and the reasons why they should be compensated. And this is a momentum builder. And I don't think it's going to stop. I think it's going to get even worse for the IOC or better for athletes. You know, and on top of what you've talked about, and you raised this with Kirsty yourself, is not only do they not pay athletes, but they limit and

0: restrict their ability to use their name, image, and likeness. And we think that should also be a full liberalization, allowing athletes to use their name, image, and likeness to get sponsors, even if they're non-Olympic sponsors. And the World Sporting Goods Federation, who we've talked to in the past, said they think it would be the best thing for everybody, for all sponsors, to have Rule 40 relaxed and liberalized for athletes in order to promote the sport and promote the games. I mean, the fact you can't even take a video at the games and post it online, it's so outdated, and I think the IOC is losing credibility and potential market share, and definitely athletes are still living below poverty wage. So that's the change needs to happen. The change needs to happen before LA, and we think it will.
1: The reason we brought you on is earlier this week, Global Athlete put forward compensation reforms and potential policies around all of this. It's six detailed points, including US $25,000 Olympic participation indemnity, which you mentioned before, for every Olympic athlete, the full liberalisation of Rule 40 and NIL rights, the creation of an Olympic athlete revenue sharing fund, some greater transparency regarding IOC expenditures and executive indemnities, as well as athlete support spending. What's been the feedback on all those, Rob, and why did you settle on, in particular, those details? And if people want to read more about it, we wrote about it on sportnation.nz as well.
0: Yeah, I mean, this has been a result of talking with athletes. And, you know, we've always been forcing and pushing for a full collective bargaining agreement where, you know, every time you have collective bargaining, you have transparency because you have to open your books and you have to show where the funds are going, what the return on investments are. And we knew that would probably be a hard sell. And after brainstorming with the athletes and going through and actually picking up again, I know I'm talking to you, but on your interview where Kirstie said, you know, we want to find a way to compensate or to help athletes eventually. And she reiterated that at a press conference this week. And so we took her model that she's a volunteer, quote unquote. Mm-hmm. And if she's not going to pay athletes, then let's try to give them an indemnities where you show and you care and you give a sign of that they're worth every penny of that $25,000, which, again, is nothing when it comes to IOC payout. Creating a fund for the athletes over a long term is another great benefit. I mean, you have to think athletes put their lives on hold for 10, 15, sometimes 20 years, and they're not working full-time jobs, and then they leave sport and they're lost. They have nowhere to go. So why not create a better individual, a more sustainable future for them, and at the same time compensate them for bringing in the billions and billions of dollars of revenues that the athletes bring in because of their awesome and amazing performances. And athletes want to be a part of the show, but they don't want to be the ones that are sitting back and not knowing when their next meal is going to be or how they're going to pay their next rent. And that may sound extreme, but that's reality. There's athletes that live in cars, and even in the United States, you know, they struggle to get by. So I think it's time to move forward and think differently. All you have to do is look at Toyota. Toyota, the president of Toyota Corporation, Keita Toyota, publicly stated they stopped their support and their top sponsorship for the IOC because they didn't believe the IOC had athletes at the forefront, that they weren't compensating them, and they just didn't think their values aligned anymore. And Toyota said, you know, instead of going through the IOC, we're going to give money and sponsor athletes directly. As a corporate brand, if you're supporting this, then you're supporting the way they're operating. And I think we're going to see change because people are expecting more from sponsors.
1: Which should have been a flashing light, you would think, from the IOC, right? If one of your lead sponsors is pulling pin, then maybe you should reconsider things. What another option, and it should be pointed out, what you guys have put forward isn't a hard and fast solution. It's just a policy suggestion, and I'm sure you're open to further discussions. Would another option, for example, be the IOC working with World Aquatics or World Athletics, whatever governing body you want to use, and apportioning IOC money to make sure the athletes are earning in between Olympics, for example?
0: Absolutely. I think everything is on the table. And I think if you had the opportunity to go in and do a complete financial audit and a transparency audit

0: on where the funds were going and where the international federations were spending that money, and how they were spending it. I think we see a very different outlook and different numbers. And athletes are open to having any discussion on revenue sharing and distribution of funds. The thing is the IOC, and while they, Kirsty Coventry said it at the press conference this week, that she was aware of our document and our policy paper. We've sent it to her. We've sent it to all the directors. Of course, we haven't heard back, but she recognized that she did receive it. And we're always willing to have a discussion and bringing athletes to the table to give their side. But the IOC continues to operate within their own bubble. And when you operate with your own bubble, with your own athlete commission, who is not independent, they're required to sign a conflict of interest form. They're required to keep a confidentiality form, and they're also required to support all decisions of the IOC. That doesn't support decisions of the athletes globally. So, yes, I think you have players' unions that would love to have that conversations. You have world players who represents over 70,000 athletes that will all be willing to make it work for everybody. And if you make it work for athletes, it will be work extremely well for the IOC, and I think they will see growth. Any sport that has adopted collective bargaining has not hurt sport, it's actually grown sport, because you have your top ambassadors promoting and supporting what you're doing because you're an equal partner. And it takes a brave leadership to go that far, but sometimes you need brave leadership in order to enhance your brand, and I think that's what we're waiting for. Kirsty and the executive committee and the IOC members to start thinking differently. And as I said, if they don't start thinking differently, I think you'll see legal challenges and forced change that will put them in a corner, which I'm sure no one wants, but it could end up happening.
1: It's not just Olympic athletes that you represent, Rob. You represent athletes from all around the world in all sorts of sports. How have you found what's happening with the Football World Cup at the moment?
0: Yeah, I mean, that's a separate can of worms to open. There's so many issues around FIFA, and it's something that we're not daily involved with FIFA as much as we probably should be. And part of the reason is that footballers have their own representation through FIFPro. So they're collectively working together, and there's another federation who has tried to block out the player union representation by not inviting them to meetings and ignoring them, but the players, the football players are not going to stand for that with no FIFA. So there's another federation that lives in the ivory tower and tries to ignore all the real issues, and just hoping that as soon as that first ball is kicked, everyone forgets about the issues plaguing the sport, and they just focus on the football. And, you know, in some degree, the IOC does the same thing. There's always scandals leading into the games, and as soon as, you know, the first flag is flown or first national anthem is sang, people just turn a blind eye and they forget about the poor conditions athletes have to live in for these games. There's one funny thing where in your interview, she said you get beautiful venues and beautiful accommodations. And a couple of the athletes said had a pretty good clever, so we get cardboard box beds that are too short for us and not very comfortable. But thanks for the accommodations. the time is to change. I think it's global. It's through all sports. And because their revenues are there, the money is there, there's no reason that they shouldn't be moving forward in a positive direction. And as I said, if they don't, I think the change will be forced.
1: Man, I know the athletes are very grateful for the work you're doing, so keep on doing it. Thank you so much for joining us here on Sport Nation.
0: Yeah, as you as well, Alex. As I said, your interview really started a movement. So, thanks for asking the tough questions and leading this. And it really springboarded our discussion with the athletes and the reason we created this document. So, journalists are like yourself and others are an important part of this that force change and open people's eyes to transparency and the way sport's running. So, kudos to you as well.
1: Rob Kelly there out of Global Athlete. He mentioned that Kirsty Coventry has made some more comments this week. She spoke on a Zoom to various media a couple of days ago. Here's what she had to say when asked about paying athletes.
2: Yes, 100%. If we were not aware of it, we'd be hiding our heads under a pillar, right? We're here to listen to everybody.

0: body, first and foremost, okay? And then secondly, I think you, along with many colleagues on the call, have been following me and talking with me over the last 3-4 years. So you know it's nothing new that I don't agree with prize money at the Olympic Games, right? Prize money at Continental Games, prize money at International Federation Games, at World Cups. I almost daily want to go back to being an athlete so that I could, you know, have the same possibilities that they have today, because that just wasn't a reality when I was training. So I'm so proud that the movement and the federations are putting emphasis on finding direct ways of increasing prize money. And we just saw today in the ISU Congress, they're doubling their prize money. That's incredible. But at the Olympic Games, I feel that we have a broader responsibility to try and find ways to directly support every Olympic athlete that comes to the Games.
1: Kirsty commentary there on paying athletes at the Olympic Games, whether they will look at prize money being an option, whether they'll engage with national or governing bodies around that. It's certainly a fascinating and ongoing discussion. It's not a financial argument, says a texter. It is a philosophical one.
2: And definitely something to keep in mind. It's got to be the driving force going forward. But can I just say, very interesting accent before we get into that. There's Australian, South African, and American in there, and it pops up at all sorts of random times. But I think that's a very interesting talking point, Chappie, is you go back 10 years with NCAA athletes, and everyone in the brass who was in charge was telling you, no, there's no way that this will ever become a thing, because this is how it goes, this is the system. And we've seen how that's changed over the last 5 to 10 years. Now, people are wanting to stay in college, these higher paid quarterbacks, because they're going to get more money at college than being a third, fourth, fifth round draft pick. So it's a very interesting conversation. And I think probably the people in power want to keep it that way because it works right now for them. But we've seen how it's changed with college athletes. If college athletes can do it, why not Olympic?
1: Yeah, at the end of the day, they just want to have a discussion about it, right? And they want a seat at the table to have those conversations. And at the moment, they don't have a seat at the table. Keep your thoughts coming through. 8833 or on what Kirsty Coventry had to say on the FIFA World Cup. We're looking at the Punters Club. Mitch and I have $100 to spend across the weekend's games, multis, results, goal scorers, whatever you think. Have a look at this weekend's games. 8833 is our number. And also what you think about the future of Super Rugby. We're 22 away from 11. On the other side, we'll catch up with Britt Graham.
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0: That too must mean it's time for Brittany Graham, Harness Racing. Get amongst it at hrnz.co.nz. BG, morning.
1: Morning, guys. How are we?
0: 48.6, thoughts?
1: I thought I'm here to talk about harness racing.
2: Surprised you didn't hang up just then, Britt.
1: Well, I thought about it, but I

0: Cinderella Franco has a 50% win rate and is 360. $1.65 for Cherish Me. Is that just a reflection of this early dominance we're seeing from her, BG?
1: Well, the bookies are probably treading a little warily with her this week because I think in the heat they put her up around $3.20 from memory and she jumped at about the price that she is tonight. So I guess they were ensuring that that did not transpire again, but she's even been backed in from her opening quote of $1.85. I love this series. It's for the fillies and mares, and I think at this time of year when maybe some of them weren't ready for the early season features, it gives a great opportunity for connections to race for some good prize money, and I think it's been justified in the heat so far. We had the trotting final on Sunday. That was really competitive, and this is a super field. There's some really nice types that are going to be open class mares going forward. There's no doubt about that. Cinderella Franco, you mentioned, she got it all wrong last week, which was a bit surprising because she'd been pretty faultless to date, so that's a little concerning. Cherish Me is, you know, really a rising star on what we've seen from her so far. She was so good in her heat at Ashburton, and it looks like a perfect barrier draw. And then you've got Seeking Clarity off the second row, who last week and 3 weeks ago was sensational. She blotted her copybook at Ashburton with an early mistake. So I guess it's a little hard to get a line on where she stacks up with Cherish Me because we didn't really get a strong indication there at Ashburton, but she was super last week and she was super three starts ago. So she looks the obvious danger, but Cherish Me looks as though she'll roll to the front and dominate once more. And yeah, she's certainly one. I see that she's pretty hard in the market when it comes to a few of the features later on in the year. So if that's to be the case in the three-year-old fillies ranks, then she should probably be winning this tonight.
2: Now, Britt, going up to the Big Smoke, had some tips, some the hot oil from one Dylan Ferguson last night on Out the Gate. He reckons Chase is on the case as a real good shot to win the last at Alexandra Park. And I also was looking at maybe a bookend bet here with Patrick Mahomes, an omen bet today with him signing his contract too, Chappie. What do you think the thoughts are on the Ferguson runners in the first and the last at Alex Park?
1: I like it. I like Patrick Mahomes in the first, certainly. He doesn't win out of turn, but I think he's been placed in four of his last five starts. So he certainly deserves to break through. And probably in a race that opening, it's one of the heats of the Metro Series. He has the experience where there's a couple of other horses who are sort of either just recently broken maidens or are working their way through. So certainly he'd be a great top three play, if nothing else, in the last. It's always fraught with danger getting involved, I guess, in maiden trots because horses can sort of pop up from anywhere. Chase is on the case third up this prep, so he should be pretty close to the mark fitness-wise. Piraeus has got me a couple of weeks in a row with seconds, so I guess we just have to take it on trust. But what's runner number 8, Rebel Castleton, paying at the moment? Got it all wrong fresh up this campaign last week at Cambridge, but has moved to the unruly. I think there might be a motor there in each way. Price from Rebel Castleton?
2: Yeah. What are we 14 looking at? And threes.
1: I reckon that's a great play. If you sort of, what do we call the last to get out stakes, if you're kicking stones and you've not had a great night and you want to turn things all around you in the last, I think Rebel Castleton is certainly at that price a super play.
0: The other one, BG, race 9 at Addington Most. It's on a heck of a run. 5 starts, 2 wins, 3 seconds, the last 3 by very good margins. A really nice progress from him.
1: Yeah, maybe he'll just continue to tear through the grades, but I'm always just a little dubious around horses that sort of pop up the grades really quickly because it can get hard within, you know, one rating band, so to speak. So I thought it was a super win last time out, and he looked much more dialed in than we'd seen him previously. They put sort of the hood on and he looked laser focused there last time out, so that was a real positive sign, albeit he sort of had nice draws recently. 3-2-2, and he moves out to barrier number 7 tonight with a bit of gate speed drawn to his inside. I guess the smaller field of just 10 runners means he's not going to be that far from them, but I have him either having to do mid-race work to find path marked, or hoping that they go really solidly and drive him for one run, which, to be fair, he does have the speed to overturn it. But Seaside Croft is a horse I've followed from his early season two-year-old trials. I have a real soft spot for him, and I think he's going to certainly make the grade. He's third up. His first up win was astonishing. I thought he was great last time out in a race that it was impossible from where he landed, and the tempo

0: of the contest. He might press on and find the front tonight, and I think he'll give a little bit of cheek.
1: No multi for us today, mate, but what's your best of the weekend before we let you go?
0: Oh, I'd gone to all this planning for the multi. I'm still listening, BG.
2: I'm all ears.
0: Okay, this is nice and easy to remember. Tonight, Addington, race one, number one, quicker than quick. Right. I put him on top in my selections. I saw as much as $8, Blair Orange aboard. There's a fair few positives. You can either play it straight and hope to get the night off to a flyer, or top three, I saw $2.40, which is a great bet.
1: All right, love that. Thanks so much, mate. Have a great weekend.
0: Awesome team. See ya.
1: Sundays 11 till midday. 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

0: Scotland's greatest moment and still one of football's biggest debates. 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
4: In fact, it's Mitch James.
5: Am I the Sloth, am I?
4: You're far from the Sloth. Not with that rig, you're far from it. We are coming up six away from 11 here on Sport Nation Mornings. Keep your texts coming through for the Punters Club. We've got $100 to spend across the weekend's games. Just to emphasise the weekend's games, a great text through before from Mark in Christchurch saying, guys, I've got these three games to end in a draw. Paraguay, USA, Netherlands, Japan, Croatia against England. Put that together in a same game in a multi and it pays $41.58. Unfortunately, Mark, only one of those games.
5: It's in our weekend window.
4: Netherlands, Japan is Monday morning. Croatia, England, I believe, is Wednesday. So
5: for the side salad punters there, that is really tasty, though, at $42 odd.
4: Bricky did theirs punters club this morning. They put $40 on Canada to beat Bosnia and Herzegovina. They put $20 on a same game multi of Brazil, Morocco, both teams to score, and Rafinha anytime goal scorer, and $40 on Scotland to beat Haiti.
5: I wanted to hear from Leon Samasoni Tokiaho, first, second, or third try scorer at $3.70. Not a bad shout.
4: Not a bad shout. Not in the World Cup, but I do like that we're doing.
5: Yeah, that's a good point. Didn't think Tonga qualified for the World Cup, actually.
4: I do think that we're having to focus on the Football World Cup. But keep your thoughts coming through on the Punters Club. 8833 will announce those towards the back end of the show. Can I just say, PJ, I know you're a long-time listener. Hope everything's okay, mate. Couple of negative texts there, brother. Hope the sun's shining where you are.
5: Bring it on. Bring it on, PJ. I want all of it.
4: Just because
5: I'm on debut, I want all the smoke.
4: Just because the Football World Cup's not your cup of tea, mate. Let's be positive, eh? It's Friday morning. Let's go into the weekend full of sunshine. After 11, we will catch up with Daniel McCarty. He is part of our commentary team here on Sport Nation to chat the Football World Cup.
5: And if you don't like the World Cup, you're out of luck.
4: You're not going to enjoy McCarty's chat. Dan Taylor drops in for his usual chat about the Gallops. He'll probably wind us about the Hurricanes and the Blues as well. And keep your thoughts coming through. 8833 on the Punters Club as we build our thoughts and try to take on the rest of the shows.
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9: Azteca Stadium in Mexico City. The next 39 days ahead of us. 104 games on the way, but we begin right here, right now, between Mexico and South Africa. And we are underway for the 2026 FIFA World Cup. Israel Reyes gets it from Alvarado, sends in the ball to the 18-yard box. The shot and a great save from Ronwyn Williams. First big save of the World Cup, and Ronwyn Williams stops Raul Jimenez with a phenomenal save down to his right. Knocked back through midfield by Mexico, and it rolls back to the goalkeeper, Williams, who again plays it short, and they've been dispossessed here, South Africa. Mexico with the chance, and Mexico with the goal. The opening goal of the FIFA World Cup is scored by Julian Quiñones. Quiñones on the ball, sends it out to the right. Left-footed entry comes in, Jimenez! Raul Jimenez scores Mexico's second goal. Mexico 2-0, and the Estadio Azteca is up and dancing. And that is the full-time whistle here from Mexico City. Co-hosts Mexico. With a goal in the first half from Julian Quiñones, a goal in the second half from their talisman striker, Raul Jimenez, has led them to a 2-0 victory in this iconic venue, an iconic World Cup hosting nation, and they defeat South Africa in the opening game, 2-0.
10: Game of the Football World Cup. Mexico winning 2-0 against South Africa. The host nation no doubt will be delighted. Good luck to local police today and throughout the World Cup there.
11: 10,000 officers brought into Mexico City, Chappie. 10,000.
10: Second game of Group A, and the second game of the World Cup is this afternoon, 2 o'clock, between South Korea and Czechia.
11: We talk about those groups, Chappie. That is a tough, tough group.
10: It's a tough, tough group. If you enjoyed it this morning on Sport Nation, you can catch 38 more games on Sport Nation and Sport Nation Extra. Ken texted through saying, guys, I'm not normally a massive fan, but I watched the football this morning and really enjoyed it. Mexico looked pretty good, I must say, and look forward to the later game today. Good stuff. That's what I love about the World Cup, mate.
11: Brings the world together.
10: Brings the world together. People that normally aren't football fans get amongst it. You were telling me earlier off air that you got into the World Cup during 2002.
11: Yes.
10: And that's how your love of football began.
11: Yeah. I had a football coach who was an Arsenal man, and

0: That started off my journey, but it was the 2002 World Cup final with Ronaldo with that brace. And I was saying to you, Chaffy, I then got a fake Brazil shirt and went to my school's dress as your hero's day as Ronaldo. Thankfully, my mother didn't let me get the haircut. The hair stayed intact, but I was a baldy, but just a number four all over. But it's great to see everyone get involved, because this is what it's all about, especially with the expanded tournament, so many games to get around. And if you'd like to have a tipple on your Betcha app as well, it's certainly a great time and place to do it. But yeah, funny text here, I have to admit, from Brett saying, imagine listening to a sport radio station and getting upset they're talking about the biggest sporting event on the planet. Welcome to the Madhouse, Mitch. Welcome. And it's bloody good to be here, Brett.
1: It is an absolute pleasure to be here. Welcome to the Madhouse, Daniel McCarty. How are you?
2: Good morning, fellas. I'm great. The World Cup has kicked off and I'm a happy man.
1: Mitch just shared his first memory, or the reason why he started watching the World Cup. What's your earliest World Cup memory, Daniel?
2: Well, I actually had flashbacks of my first memories today, just watching the Azteca. It's 1986, maybe, possibly, probably the best World Cup there ever has been. My earliest memories is waking up reasonably early alongside my father and just watching this most exotic thing I'd ever seen in sport at that time. And those memories have just come flooding back. My son got really excited this week. We got the globe map up, 48 markers across the world. He's ready to yank them off. He's flipping and flopping. He started off tipping South Africa, and about 9 minutes in was Team Mexico.
1: Welcome, unfortunately. Yep. Welcome to the World Cup. What did you make of the match, mate? Mexico dominated that first 10. They were rightfully rewarded, and then kind of just let them go about it, really, wasn't it?
0: And how about those three red cards?
2: Well, there was no lack of talking points or moments, fair to say. As far as a contest, there wasn't really one. Early on, Chappie, you're right, Mexico were just superior, right? And within the first few minutes, they get a lovely ball in from the right wing back. Jimenez catches it, forces a really good save from Ronwyn Williams, who is a key man for South Africa. But he was really culpable, I thought, for the first goal of the tournament. Definitely. He plays a risky ball into midfield. There's a poor touch. And Mexico, through Quinones, opens the scoring after 9 minutes.
0: Should have saved that.
2: I don't know how they were only up at one at the half, but it completely changes as Yaya Citole gets himself sent off, needlessly, you could argue, 5 minutes into that second half.
1: It was an impressive performance from the host. There was hope, particularly from Ricardo Ball, that South Africa might do something. What did you see from Bafana Bafana?
2: Absolutely nothing. An incredibly static, ponderous team. It was like Eban Estabeth was a midfield recycling position. Really, really disappointing display by Bafana Bafana. I had a tradie in the house, South African-born guy who plays football. When he left the house, he was a Portugal fan. That tells you everything you need to know. He was unimpressed, too defensive.

0: Zwane's sending off in the 84th. What, you know, on reflection, it's probably a red. You took a number of angles to finally get one. Ironically, it was the ref cam that gave you the best angle. And I'm sure there's lots of talking points around Cesar Montez's sending off for denying a goal-scoring opportunity in added time. Important to note, fellas, you don't have to be running straight on goal. There's nothing in the laws that says the goal must be a tap-in. So there's a fair bit for the referees to sort of weigh up. And because he gave it a red, I can kind of see a path why VAR didn't overturn that red card. But my initial instinct, fellas, was good. Send him off, ref, because I hate those last defender cynical challenge. He's just trying to slice him down. But I do understand that's not how the rule book's actually written. It's not a utopian McCarty vision, the world, unfortunately.
1: So it doesn't sound like you're in the camp that many are on social media, which is the great barometer of logic and sense, as you say.
0: Oh, yeah, of course.
1: That's red cards are just going to be handed out left, right and centre throughout this World Cup.
0: Well, if people defend like that, yes, they will be. Sitole, the way the law's actually constructed, if he fouls 2 metres later, making a genuine attempt at the ball, it's a penalty and a yellow card. And I think South Africa are better off because there's a chance you could save it. And, yeah, down to 10, considering how poor they were looking, it really was. It was the pink slip after that for the South Africans. So great to see Mexico off and running. And, gee, that atmosphere. Did you guys have FOMO? How much would you have paid to be an Azteca? Don't say that too loud because FIFA will say they're right in setting the ticket prices as they have.
1: What actually, in reality, though, Daniel, what would you pay to have been there?
0: Just to be in that stadium.
1: Yeah.
0: The thought of them playing England maybe in a last 16, like seriously, that might be the single best place to be in sport all year. And Mexico are good enough to get to that level. Are they good enough to get beyond it? Well, their history tells you no. The fifth game, the notorious fifth game, and it looks like all going to plan, it will be England for them.
1: There's some blockbuster games this weekend. Listeners can catch many of them here on Sport Nation. The one that stands out above all, though, is the opening game in Group C between Brazil and Morocco, which could decide that group. The market at the moment is incredibly one-sided. $1.60 for Brazil. You're getting over $5 for Morocco, who made
2: $3.75 for the draw as well.
1: It's absolute nuts. What can we expect from the Brazilians, who have been massively underwhelming the last few campaigns, Daniel?
0: I was just stunned. I just saw a pop-up quote from the South African manager, Hugo Bruce, saying he thinks his team played well.
1: Oh, my gosh.
0: I've dropped off. Apologies.
1: No, you're right. You're still there, mate. You're good.
0: No, my headphones are not. Such is the shock of those quotes from the South African coach, although he does go on to say, we need to do better with the ball. You think, mate? That's a big part of the football.
2: Well,
0: I would have thought.
2: With 83% pass accuracy, mate, there, Daniel, mate, I'm surprised your headphones accuracy is about the same by the sounds of things.
0: I got too excited, fellas. Rip the cord out.
2: Love it.
0: Brazil-Morocco is the game of the weekend. It's the game of the weekend, right? Morocco have been a fabulous story in recent times. Dominant force out of North Africa. African Cup of Champions, asterisk for now, I think, if the lawyers want to get back involved in that one. 4 years ago, semi-finalists up against, well, the old romantic team that is Brazil. Brazil suffered a crisis in qualifying, fellas. They lost to Argentina, Colombia, Uruguay, Paraguay and Bolivia. Bolivia are quite bad at football. As well, in those, a historic home defeat that had never happened in qualifying. So the five-time champions have turned to Carlo Ancelotti. Carlo Ancelotti's Brazil. How cool is that to say? The coolest manager going around looking after this most famous of sides. And the big question is Carlo going to go full 1958 and use the same 4-2-4 system as when they won the World Cup? He's talked about
2: he's
0: it. It
2: troops.
0: Looks like he's going to do it. It's bold, isn't it?
2: Mm.
0: Rafinha down the left. No, sorry, in the 10. Cunha centrally. Vinny Jr. on the left. And outright take your pick of Ryan Endrick, Luis Enrique. There's a lot of cattle up top. But that does put a lot on the shoulders of Guimaraes. And

0: and Casemiro in midfield. And, mate, there's not a Cafu or a Roberto Carlos in sight in Brazilian football at the moment. They lost a player on the eve of the tournament, so their fullback spots are really iffy. So he is embracing a whole heap of risk. So if you're a neutral, I'm sure you want it to come off. And speaking of coming off, it's time for Vinny Jr. to step up in international football. He's never really sparkled for the Seleção. I think it's 9 goals and 49 appearances, fellas. But it's going to be really hard to crack this Moroccan nut.
1: They're not going to win games 1-0, are they, Daniel? They're going to win, similar to France, they're going to win a lot of games 3-1, 3-2, it feels like.
0: Yeah. Good on, Carlo. I hope it comes off. But I think the market and the world has cottoned on. I think Brazil were favourites for the last 3 World Cups. They're nowhere to be seen in the top 4 or 5 now, are they? Mm. And this Moroccan side is just fundamentally strong. Good players right across the park, very good keeper, defence. Hakimi, right fullback.
2: One of the best players in the world.
0: Oh, mate. Isn't he just? He's just super. If you like young talents, look out for Ayew Bouadi. He's just 18. He represented France at every youth level, but switched to Morocco. Big clubs are already frothing at the mouth to pay him way too much money to leave Lille in France. He's such a good player. And up top, you've got Brahim Diaz on the right and Abde Ezzazouli, who is probably coming to an English Premier League club near you in the off-season. He's direct and quick, and you can see those fullbacks really challenging Brazil. So if you like value, if you're looking for the value play, Morocco at 520 is really tempting.
1: Mm, yeah, absolutely.
2: Double chance at 220 as well.
1: Hey, Daniel, hold on to your desk. Don't fall over again. Here's what Hugo Bruce had to say, the South African coach.
3: Let's say that I believe and I have confidence in my team. And I knew that they should play a big game and a great game today. They were motivated. They wanted to show all the world what South African players are, how good they are. So what do you say? I'm very happy that you tell that. It was true, and that's what I say already a few minutes ago. The Mexican players sometimes were desperate. They didn't know anymore how to find the spaces, how to find the free player. But from our side, again, if we should have a better offensive play, I think we should have been more dangerous than today.
2: Last. They're coming last, and he's going to be looking on seek.co.za come a couple of weeks' time.
0: He's retiring after the tournament. English is a second language. I get all of that. I'm not buying it, and I think he's selling South African football players a little bit short because he did set them up defensively quite, very, very boring, you could say, in that first half. And then when they did try to close the space early in that second half and actually press, they got caught at halfway, and that led to the red card. So what they tried did not work.
2: And that's not the way they play. The South Africans tend to express themselves usually, and we saw it in that 2010 World Cup with that, when they scored that opening goal. Who can forget? But I think it's against a team like Mexico and in a group like that with Czechia, South Korea, if you're not holding on to the ball and you're not completing your passes above 90%, 83%, as we mentioned before, Daniel, it's going to be pretty bloody tough for them to find a way out of this group.
0: Yeah, because Czechia and South Korea, man for man across the squad, look better. So you'd expect that game later this afternoon. This is a really important one. They're quite tight on the world rankings. South Korea, I think if everything is going well for South Korea, they're probably more talented. But this is a side that has qualified for 11th straight finals. They did it quite comfortably. But getting past the group stage is no certainty. They have, on paper, a really strong core led by a proper talisman in Son. But key figures like him, Kim from Bayern Munich, Kang-in Lee, Chi-sung Lee, have, I think, really struggled at club season and battled injuries. So not great. And they've also made a weird tactical shift. I think they're likely to go in with 3 at the back. So as far as Czechia, just throw in any cliche you want. Tactically sound, well drilled, those type of things. Why? It's very true. But where is the stardust? Who sprinkles that magic? Patrick Schick. You would think up top is that man. If you're looking for someone in the goals market, he's banged in 16 for Leverkusen in the Bundesliga, has 25 international goals. He

0: he's the big man, but I think this is going to be quite a cagey affair. I'm not expecting an explosion of goals.
1: A little one all, correct score, maybe.
0: Yeah, it's not a bad shout. So, yeah. As I say, if South Korea play at their very best, I think they should be considered favourites in and are.
2: We touched on Brazil-Morocco before, Daniel. There's some bumper games from a Trans-Tasman perspective, Australia-Turkey on Sunday afternoon. But
0: oh, how good.
2: Oh, that's going to be epic. But USA-Paraguay tomorrow afternoon is the other, standout game. There's been so much talk out of the States that they're going to do something incredible, and they're going to top their group. Good luck going against, you say, well-drilled. Paraguay is well-drilled.
0: Group of death, maybe not. Group of compound fracture. There's definitely bones sticking out of leg. It's a pretty ugly group. It's really tight. And I'm just shrouded with doubt. You know, Turkey on paper, probably the most talented team. They have some incredible game breakers, but they've been absent from the States for so long, you're not really sure how they're going to deal with it. Even for the US of A, right? I think for their fans who have seen them make the knockout stages of the last, three appearances at a World Cup, we'll be expecting nothing short of that. Maybe one, two knockout wins. Mm-hmm. But Mauricio Pochettino's side, have a tricky path to get through in this group. And I'm a little bit unconvinced of him. He seems to be flirting with a lot of clubs. He's made some odd comments that the star is not a shining bright for Pochettino, as far as I'm concerned, like when he was with Spurs. That does seem a long time ago. And also their talisman, the LeBron James of soccer, Christian Pulisic, you would say he's been a little bit out of sorts with AC Milan in Serie A. So,
1: I also think, Daniel,
0: you've got to put a lot of stock on home crowd, right? And hometown bias, maybe, to get them over. But I wouldn't be surprised. The 3:30 for the draw looks pretty good.
1: I was also thinking, Daniel, I think there's so much pressure being put on this American squad as well, with the whole build-up and all the ads saying they're going to make the final and everything. It's going to be interesting to see. That much I can guarantee. But it's going to be interesting to see how they respond to that, because we saw with Qatar last time out, they had so much home pressure put on them and they just couldn't respond. And I wouldn't be surprised, out of the three nations, the host nations, if America respond the poorly.
0: Oh, Mitch, this relationship hasn't started well. You've made me remember Qatar from 4 years ago. They were very poor at football and not all that enjoyable. And with all due respect to the United States, they have a lot more high-caliber talent, right? Mm-hmm. A lot of players playing in good leagues. But, that expectation, that jersey could be very heavy throughout this tournament. And as Chappie said about Paraguay, they are a very well-organized side. South American qualification was an absolute roller coaster. There wasn't much between them. They finished sixth, got an automatic qualification. They did beat Argentina in that. That was Gustavo Alfaro's highlight as manager. But this is a team that will play without the ball. They had the lowest possession stats, I think, out of anyone who qualified out of South America, below 40%. Alderete and Gomez are really good defensively. Further up the top, there's sort of, Miguel Almiron, the former Newcastle wide man, Sanabria's in Serie A most recently, a lot of experience here. But they're a quintessential side who, I think, nearly 40% of their goals and qualification, fellas, came via set piece.
1: Arsenal of international football. I love it. I love them already.
0: Well, you would, by the sound, wouldn't you?
2: Daniel, you're on air tomorrow with Rick. Is that right? Studs Up Special?
0: No, Studs Up Special starts the following Saturday once we've got a swag of games under the belt. So we're going to catch up with the man, though, on the Saturday session after 11 o'clock, who has watched every single World Cup football match, I think, since the semi-finals in 1990. He, of course, is the one and only World Cup baby himself, who's written a brilliant book about it, Ewan McCabe, who basically saves up his annual leave to not talk to anyone for 4 weeks. My type of guy.
1: Can't blame him.
2: Mate, really appreciate it. Enjoy the weekend.
0: How good is this for us? How good is this for us in New Zealand? Anyone else loving the European pundits complaining about time zones?
1: Welcome to our world.
2: Yeah, exactly.
0: This is so good. Enjoy the ride, people.
2: Hey, say hi and goodbye to Mrs. McCarty and the rest of the family over the weekend, mate, and actually probably for the next 5 weeks. Just quietly.
0: Well, it depends if my son continues to support the opposition. He does it every game. Even when the Knicks

0: playing?
1: Might be something going on there, Dan.
2: He's
0: challenging the king, isn't he? He's already challenging the head of the herd.
2: Thanks, mate. Appreciate it.
0: Pleasure.
2: Daniel McCarty there. He will be across the station for the next 5 weeks as part of our broadcast coverage for the FIFA World Cup. 21 past 11 here on Sport Nation. 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
14: Welcome back. Rick and Chappie with you. Still plenty to unpack and plenty to argue about. Let's get back into it.
2: We're with you for another half an hour or so, myself and Mitch James. After midday until 3 o'clock will be Staff and Jallo. The

0: The man in charge, though, let's be honest, the man who not only pushes the buttons, he organises guests, he tells them what to do. He is the Carlo Ancelotti. We were just talking about Brazil. Never mind Rafinha.
1: The man manager.
0: Ancelotti is the man at the helm. Jacob Scott, how are you, my friend?
2: I'd rather Jose Mourinho as a Chelsea supporter. But yeah, I'm good, mate.
0: How fizz are you, mate? You love football.
2: Absolutely. Got up bright and early this morning, watched it with my partner. First sort of football game experience that she's had.
0: How did that go?
2: Yeah, no, it was good. You know, a few questions, novice questions.
1: Does this many red cards happen every time?
2: I was like, is football that dangerous? And I thought, I don't know if that red card was actually a red card, but, you know. It was a few questions firing back and forth, but no, it was good fun. I love the World Cup. I was just saying to Finn out in the office, it brings the world together.
3: Yeah.
2: Like, not often I would get up and watch a Mexico v South Africa football game. You know, what's the point? Mm. I'm not really associated to either nation, but, yeah, because it's the FIFA World Cup, get behind it and I'm really looking forward to the tournament.
0: Who do you have winning? Who's your golden boot?
2: Well, under my sweatshirt that I'm wearing, I've got an England shirt. I'm part English, and that just
1: seems
2: to come out
1: of my Irish jersey. There's a lot of tension building in the studio right now.
2: I'm supporting England. Harry Kane, golden boot, I reckon. Hoping England go all the way. I did one of those brackets on the World Cup website last night.
0: Oh, yeah.
2: Going out in maybe the semi-final against Portugal. A lot of people have tipped that. Yeah. So hopefully that doesn't happen. A few dangerous games coming home.
1: It never seems to, though.
0: Happening.
2: No, it never seems to. It's been 60 long years, and I've only been alive for 27 of them. So, yeah, it hurts just as much as all the rest of the English supporters out of the world. But, yeah, no, I've got England. I know you just spoke to McCarty, football expert, on the station. And what did he have to say? Did he have any, like, insight or tips?
1: I didn't really ask him about his overall look on the tournament, did we?
0: I believe him and Rick did that on Studs Up this week. So if anyone wants to go back and listen, Studs Up podcast, wherever you get podcasts. Who's on the show this afternoon?
2: Yeah, sorry, about the show. Sorry, no, that's right. What I'm here for. So after 1 p.m., we've got Frank Paul Nuasala.
0: Paul, the wrecking ball.
2: Yeah, that's right. Jello's dipped into his black book of guests, and he's got Frank Paul on the show because Jello was at the NRLW Warriors launch last night.
1: Yep.
2: And bumped into Frank Paul. Cool. And
1: his sister's playing.
2: And that's why he was there. Yep. And, you know, Jell had a good chat with him, got him on the show today after one. And he also recorded a chat with Jasmine Hurawai, who goes by Jay, who's a hooker for the Warriors, supposed to start all the games for the Warriors NRLW team this year. So I recorded a chat live at the event last night. So we'll play that out after Frank Paul. And then after two, another Paul, Jeremy Paul, the JP show is back and better than ever, I hope. But no Aussie teams in Super Rugby this weekend for him to talk up.
1: Not much to talk up.
2: So could be a dire chat, talking about the Wallabies as well. I'm sure we'll dip into that. And Joe Schmidt as well announced reports coming out that he'll coach Australia A. So his coaching career not over as well.
1: Well,
0: Jeepers, plenty for you boys to get your teeth stuck into. Staff Jello and the man Carlo Ancelotti driving everything forward. Jacob Scott with you.
2: Thanks,
0: between
2: Jeff.
0: Midday and
1: we settled
0: 3.
1: On Mourinho, didn't we?
0: Yeah. You're lucky to be getting Carlo, mate.
1: A special one.
0: It is half past 11. Dad's with us on the other side.
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0: We'll have it all covered right here on Mondays with McCarty. 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Thanks to SEN. 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
9: In fact, it's Mitch James and Alex Chapman with you for another 25 or so minutes before Staff and Jello take over. We'll jump to Thad very, very shortly. Auckland FC have just announced, though, that Uruguayan centre forward Guillermo Mai will be departing Auckland FC after two seasons at the club. The striker scored 16 goals in his 58 appearances, including six assists.
10: His big goals in there too.
9: Big goals. The elimination final against Melbourne City, converting that penalty, obviously, as well. So, big loss for Auckland FC, but also
10: goes down as a bit of a legend, I would add, as well. I mean, came to the club as relatively unknown in these parts, got himself a Premier's, played in his first year, in his second year, came back as champions, and like we were saying, Chappy scored some big goals. He'll be missed.
9: Big goals, bit of an icon. No doubt Thad Taylor, the Wellington Phoenix, will be circling, wanting to get a quality striker in amongst their mix.
11: Yeah, good morning, gents. What a grenade off the front. Yes, we'll be leading a bit more than a striker, I would have thought, after the last season. So, yeah, less said, the better. I'm just wondering whether Mitch has said the word profit land on your show today at any point, because I know he's had fresh off a trip there, Mitch. Good morning, mate.
10: Yeah, morning to you too as well, Thad. It was my fifth return trip to profit land in a row last night, so I'm becoming somewhat of a frequent flyer.
11: Well versed. No, congratulations, team. It was an impressive effort last night on Out the Gate.
9: All right, let's try make punters a bit of money this weekend on horses as well then, Thad. Jump season continues. We've got the Waikato Steeple and the Hurdles as the features at Tirapa. If we start with the Steeple, West Coast is the joint favourite. One last start after resuming in the jumps. Leaderboard is at 340. The big question, I suppose, with West Coast is, as our defending jumps horse of the year, can the 72 kilos be carried here, especially with that 7 kilo swing with Nedwin, who's at $6 and 210?
11: Yeah, that's probably a fairly good indicator. But look, he's only 7 kgs above the minimum West Coast. I know the term champion gets thrown down probably a little

0: too loosely in our game at times, but boy, oh boy, if he isn't, he's very close, West Coast. He is a grand jumper, and he's won it all. You know, if the differential in weight had been greater and those horses that were down the bottom of the handicap were on 62, 63, maybe a 10K difference could do it, but... Oh, look, he can do it. He can do it, Chappie. Weight can stop a train, to use an old racing cliche. And look, he was so good last time out, though. It was amazing to see him win on a track that's probably better than he wants a soft five that day. So short answer is yes, he can. And a lot of it to come down to where leaderboard is at after an Australian preparation raced in the Grand Annual at Warrnambool, the Briley. So it's been plying its trade over in Australia, of course, and he's first up back here in New Zealand, probably with, you know, bigger fish to fry down in the back end of the season. So I'll be watching that price around leaderboard. We haven't seen a lot of interest in it as of yet. You've got Justice in the race there. That's the third favourite, along with Nedwin. They're both at $6. And, yeah, you know, if you could follow one trainer, and there's quite a few jump trainers you probably want to follow, but the Nelson McDougall stable, fantastic conditioners of a horse, and Nedwin will be much improved after that first up run on the flat, even though it finished 17 lengths last. He is a very good steeplechaser in the making. He's a grand hurdler. He's going to be a very good steeplechaser as well, so... yeah, intriguing. It'd be great to see West Coast do it for racing's sake, if nothing else.
1: Yeah, absolutely. In the hurdles, Dictation is the defending champion, but has been priced as the third favourite at sevens and 220. Squire heads the market at 320. Loves Tarapa. Pacheco's at 480. Yeah. Happy Star's on a short turnaround, so worth keeping an eye on from that after Wednesday at Trentham, but is priced at sevens. So is the... Bambino, for example, failing to place last start, is that something we consider here? But when you look at, there is plenty of value across this market and plenty of talking points as well.
0: Yeah, there really is. And when we talk about the Nelson McDougall team, they have the 1, 2, and 3 in this market, and you know, there'll all be chances. Quite often difficult at this time of year, you know, to know exactly where the jumpers are at just early in their preparations, but it's extremely competitive, as you say. It'd be interesting to see if Happy Star does back up from Wednesday. We haven't got a jockey listed as of yet, so maybe, you know, Kevin Myers can do some pretty amazing things. I wouldn't put it past him completely, but yeah, the backup from Wednesday would be quite something, but he won well in that Manawatu hurdle. Squire's been a bit of a revelation in fairness. It's more than adept on the flat, and won well at Tirapa last time out over the sticks at a reasonably short quote. I think he's a jumper or a hurdler, you know, with some certainly with some scope is Squire. Maybe Pacheco is as well. He's only lightly raced over the hurdles. Sean Phelan trains, and you know, I was impressed with what he did at Tarapa behind Squire, finishing third that day. And that starting price of $2.10 gives you some indication that they have a fair old opinion of Pacheco. So this could be an up-and-coming jumper to keep your eye out on. But, yeah, you can rule out too many. I mean, Dictation, Tyker, the Bambino, they're all good horses. They're all from the Nelson McDougall stable. Even Leitrim Lad out there at $21, more than capable. So really competitive hurdle. Squire's been the best back at this point, I can tell you.
2: Thad, going back to the flat for race 9 and the mile, Bonnard looking for 4 in a row at $2.20, Amber Riddell on board. Anyone looking to challenge there? Some pretty good results on the soft as of late.
0: He's been flying, hasn't he, Mitch? I mean, the last start win in 75 grade, just ran them into the deck that day. And look, he was $3 about, I'd say, an hour ago. He's now $2.20. Jeez. And look... Two gentlemen that are more astute than myself, Stephen Hunt and Brendan Popplewell, both made Bonnard their bet of the weekend on the leg up this morning.
2: I know what they're talking
0: about.
2: That
0: was when he wasn't. Yeah, though they're not the worst, Mitch, as you know. So, the $3.40 we opened, they were hammering it $3 an hour ago, and I've just flipped back to this market. That's the first time I've seen $2.20. So something serious has been going on. There's no doubt. But look, Steve was saying all the figures stack up, even though it's coming out of 75 grade. Two open handicap for the first time, so all the ticks in the boxes are with Bonnard. He'll race up on the speed in a race which maybe lacks some of it, so you should be able to get his own way up in front, which will make him awfully hard to beat. I want to be on a horse like Joshua Brown, but I want to be on him when the tracks get a bit worse. They run last time out for 6 at Whanganui, only beaten you know, just over a length and a half in that AGC training stakes. Oh, he's ready to do something, Joshua Brown. Just keep the powder dry at this stage, team.
2: Yes.
0: And as soon as you see
2: it, starts on the

0: heavy and three wins in 2 seconds. So those tracks get a little bit worse. Joshua Brown's, that's your horse.
1: That's your one. That's your one to put away for another day. He'll probably come out tomorrow and make a liar of me and win by two lengths. But I hope that doesn't happen because that'll ruin our price for next time. But yeah, he's one. He loves Therapa as well, Joshua Brown. He's going to Grand Galloper. And if that last start sixth was any indication of where he's at for his preparation, he's the one to put in your hat. Has to be a winner. It was good last time out. Won at Ellerslie, beating Lupo Solitario that day, which you'll remember Chappie fondly. It was the fifth leg of our multi that fell over. And Tom Wigram claiming four. That's a price out there at $12 for me in the race, but all the good judges are saying Bonnard is a sure thing this weekend in that open mile.
2: All right, well, let's have a look at Whanganui then as well, because we've got that tomorrow. Race 8 has Nigella Lane as the 350 favourite. Does

0: Foodra, who has only had to carry 54 here and is placed in the last three, getting 480 here. This is, you know, Nigella Lane's the star, but there's plenty of depth here.
1: Yeah, she's really adept in any condition, Nigella Lane. She never runs you a bad race. You won't be disappointed if you do back Nigella Lane, whether she wins or loses, because she'll give you her best effort. She likes the track. She's okay on soft. And her run last time out was excellent in that AGC training stakes. That was over the 1600.

0: Thad, is there anything that's jumping out at you on paper?
1: I tell you what, there's something jumping out of my screen in race number one on the card. It's the two-year-old event, Mitch. Old Fashioned is the one they want. Bill Furlough, Sam O'Malley.
0: Yeah, starting at fours into $3.20 now.
1: Yeah, you spotted it, mate. And I would say that's almost the best bet runner on

0: Yucca, Run of Swords of Steel, and obviously some horses with some race day experience. But gee, watch out for Old Fashioned. I'd suggest that's one of the best back runners on the cards. If you want to kickstart your day there, the Odd Surge is an operation at Whanganui as well. So that could be the way to go. There's a nice three-year-old event. The team was spruiking Midnight Train in race number five. That's another one, potentially each way, gets the blinkers on and has been right up and amongst the face getters of this last few. Yeah, good form, mate. Strong form, as you say. So that's another one. I'm Bartholomew in race number seven. Also been a big short in a 12 into $7. But if I had to give you one from a market perspective and one they're backing, kickstart your day with Old Fashioned.
1: Is that your best of the weekend, Thad?
0: Well, I wanted to say Bonnard, but because you're going to probably put it in a multi and then we can blame BP or Stephen Hunt. But I actually made my bet of the day at Te Rapa. It's a maiden event, race number three on the card, 1,400 metres. Miss Parker, $7.260. So with place extra, and we can go out to top 10 if we want. We probably won't be doing that. But I thought Miss Parker second up. Bit of a bridesmaid, 10 starts for 5 seconds, but I think it can get out of maidens after what I saw from it first up at Ellerslie when running fourth. So,
2: 370 for top two.
0: Each way player of the weekend. How many? 330?
2: 370 for top two.
0: Come back a bit. Just come back a bit, Mitch. Come back. 2, 3. I just want to get you in the 5 range. You're somewhere around there where we might be getting a $1.80 or something.
2: Trying to plug the new Place Plus on Betcha, aren't you?
0: I'm just gun-shy after blowing so many multis on the show on a Friday afternoon. So, yeah, I bet you have. They're not backward and coming forward, Rick and Chaffee, I can tell you. So, I had Miss Parker as my each-way bet of the day, a long way round to get to it, but that is it, Miss Parker, Te Rapa Race 3.
1: Awesome, mate. Thank you so much. Have a wonderful weekend. Enjoy the World Cup and
2: cheers,
1: the racing.
2: Dad.
0: No, it's been great. Thanks for having me, guys. Have a good day.
1: Up the Blues. That is Thad Taylor.
2: Did you get that there in there, didn't you?
1: Thad Taylor there out of the TAB. We do have our Punters Club rolling through as well as part of the competition we've got going on between the two shows. Bricky did theirs this morning. Still keen for your thoughts. 8833. We'll pick those after the break. It is 13 away from a day.
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1: We're with you for another 8 minutes, myself and Mitch James, before Staff and Jello take over. Frank Paul, the wrecking ball with afternoons today before Millsy and Guy with you live from full time between 3 and 6. Right, punters club time. Bricky had Canada to beat Bosnia and Herzegovina. They put $40 on that, paying $1.80. Brazil against Morocco, same game multi of both teams to score. Rafinha, anytime goal scorer, pays $5.55. They put $20 on that. And Scotland against Haiti, pays $1.57. They put $40 on that. We're going to go.
9: We've been in the kitchen, haven't we, Chappy?
1: We're going to try to start cooking, mate. This is what we're going to do. South Korea against Czechia, both teams to score. $40 on that, paying $1.90. Paraguay, or the draw against the USA, pays $1.80. $40 on that. We're going to go Granit Xhaka, anytime goal scorer for Switzerland, paying
9: $3.70.
1: $3.70. We're going to put $10 on that. And to round things out, to go value hunting, Brazil against Morocco, game of the weekend, 2-2, pays $15. We're going to put $10 on that as well.
9: I like it.
1: So South Korea against Czechia, both teams to score. Paraguay will the draw against the USA. Granit Xhaka, anytime goal scorer. And Brazil against Morocco, exact score, 2-2. 8833, your thoughts on that? Arvos and Drive will also have $100 to put through as part of the Punters Club, so keep your thoughts coming through.
9: Keen to hear what one Anthony Galling has to say about the Football World Cup. I'm interested to see his takes and his Punters Club input.
1: He'll have some left-field outrageous thoughts, no doubt. Some exact score markets,
9: yep,
1: or players to be carded. Or look, I wouldn't be surprised if at some stage one of the shows just goes, all right, let's try and pick the result of all the games this week and throw that in some sort of outrageous multi, because that would, look, if you can do that, if you can pick all those games, given how tough some of them are. South Korea, Czechia this afternoon, 2 o'clock. Good luck picking that one. Canada against Bosnia and Herzegovina tomorrow at 7 a.m. That could go either way.
9: It's another wild card, that one.
1: USA, Paraguay. We've gone Paraguay all the draw, but look, if the USA will actually want to make a statement as the hosts, then they've got the opportunity to do so. Qatar against Switzerland. Switzerland should absolutely smash them. Brazil and Morocco, as I say, game of the weekend. Morocco are massive outsiders there. Semi-finalists, reigning African Cup champions. Brazil are going to score goals, I'll tell you that for free. Haiti against Scotland. If you want a little bit of value, Scott McTominay, anytime goal scorer there. Scotland are $1.50 to beat Haiti, who, bearing in mind, beat the All Whites 4-0 a couple of weeks ago. And then our Trans-Tasman mates open their campaign on Sunday afternoon at 4 o'clock. Live commentary on Sport Nation. They face

0: Turkey in the group of compound fractures, as Daniel McCarty called it.
1: Eloquently put by Daniel McCarty.
0: Plans for the weekend, mate, other than parking up on the couch and watching the Football World Cup?
1: That is entirely my weekend's plan. I'm assuming it's the same for yourself.
0: But yeah, very much so. As I say, these games, Brazil against Morocco is game of the weekend, but the rest of those matches are enjoyable.
1: Oh, I lie, actually. I am emceeing at the Warriors with the great Mark Peard. So we'll see in the cup game, and then we'll hopefully see these young bucks get the job done against the Sharkies. Very excited to see the potential debut of Kalis Fatiolofa, Makaia Tafua. Eddie Edemir Tuiava again gets his shot off the bench, and Tanner Stowell-Smith in that starting lineup. He's very much deserved that spot.
0: It is a young Warriors.

0: have his thoughts about that, as well as the rest of the shortened NRL round. But Dolphins, Roosters tonight.
1: Good
0: banger
1: game.
0: Of a game.
1: Good game.
0: And then Dance of the Desperates. Who would have thought that 2 months ago with the West Tigers being in that sentence? They have the Titans and the Eels against the Raiders. Rounds things out tomorrow evening. I'll be back on Monday with TJ and Mitch.
1: I'll see you on Thursday. Oh, thank you. I appreciate it, mate. I'm looking forward to next Thursday and all the Thursdays and Fridays coming up during this great period of sport.
0: 38.

0: you next time.
1: Thanks to ECN. Tune in for live FIFA World Cup commentary of Canada versus Bosnia and Herzegovina. 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
2: After another bye week, the Warriors are back, and so is Rugby League at Go Media Stadium. 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